I had the great grace also. I continue my work of importing in Paris those handicrafts from India. I returned to India, I even met Mother Teresa. Thank God she blessed me, and in Calcutta. And I started also having a new family with all these people from the prayer groups. And I met beautiful priests, beautiful holy people, and my life changed completely. Of course, I told my brother also, who was in trouble, I told, look what happened to me, and he also joined that prayer group, another of my brother, and so the whole family was renewed. The whole family was renewed, isn't it? Very good. So I want also now, as a conclusion, you know, I said that this lady taught me that I had gone into the field of Satan. I want to read for you this passage from Deuteronomy chapter 18, that she mentioned to me to explain that everything that I did in that kind of activity, black activity, was not only prohibited by God, but an abomination in the eyes of God. An abomination in the Bible, in the Old Testament, means an adultery, a spiritual adultery. You were with God, and then you go to adultery with other gods, you know, and this is death. You know, this is death. So let me read that for you. So it's Deuteronomy chapter 18, verse 9 to 12. When you come into the land which the Lord your God gives you, you shall not learn to follow the abominable practices of those nations. There shall not be found among you anyone who burns his own son or his daughter as an offering. Anyone who practices divination, a soothsayer, or an augur, or a sorcerer, or a charmer, or a medium, or a wizard, or a necromancer. For whoever does these things is an abomination to the Lord, and because of these abominable practices, the Lord your God is driving them out before you. You shall be blameless before the Lord your God. That's it. So my last word is that, dear friend, this is a word of life. The word of God is a light before our path, before our feet, you know. And if we follow the word of God, we are secure. God is our refuge. He is our shield. He is our protection. He's our stronghold. He's everything. And in this world, it's so confused. You know, you are tempted by a thousand things. And invitation of reading your palms, reading your chart, reading whatever, you know, divination and astrology is everywhere. So you go to a gas station, and everywhere you have your horoscope. This is all lies, deadly lies, deadly lies. So invite you to choose Jesus, to choose the path of light, to choose the word of God, the word of light, to save your children and your grandchildren from big mistakes, that they may not do the mistakes I did. I paid almost with my life. And today I know many young people commit suicide because they have been in that kind of field. Many, many, many, many. More suicide, more deaths by suicide than from a war, from a car accident. That's it, you know. So I want to finish this testimony in thanking the Lord for the day He saved my life, and He continued to save my life, and He wants to save your life. He wants to take from where you are, wherever you are, whoever you are, to take in His arm, in His embrace, to make you feel how much He loves you, how much He wants you in the light, how much He wants your happiness, your joy, how much He wants to save you. And you cannot imagine how good is His love, how good is His love. So thank you, Lord Jesus, for the day you visited me unexpectedly, that the last thing I could expect from that day, but it was the Pentecost, and the Holy Spirit had inspired those people, and you put me in that group of your friends, and you saved my life. You shed your blood to save me. You shed your blood to
to take me with you. You shed your blood so that I may taste your love, taste a little like the antechamber of heaven. And you gave me brothers and sisters in the church, and I thank you, Lord. As I said before, my life will not be long enough to praise you and to thank you enough. So, Lord, you are my Lord, you are my spouse now, you are my light, you are my love. I thank you so much. And I pray to you for all brothers and sisters who are listening to me now, that they too may experience your love, because it's just too good. Thank you, Lord, for being what you are. Thank you.

Hello everybody, my name is Father Gustavo Santos, I'm from the Archdiocese of Miami, and I'm the parochial vicar at St. John Newman Catholic Church. They asked me to give you a message of peace through our Blessed Mother, the Queen of Peace. And the best message that I can tell you is that she trusts the words in the Bible and she kept them in her heart. And she always believed in what the Lord was telling her throughout her whole life, so much that even when her son was crucified and dead on a cross, she still believed that God could even get something good out of that situation. And because she trusted and because she waited in God the Father, her son was risen from the dead. And she then is the mother of our faith. She's the mother of peace. Why? Because if she witnessed the resurrection against all odds, then our lives must be in peace, because even in our most difficult trials, we know that we can have the resurrection, even from the dead, that for the world, that is something impossible. Thank you, and God bless you all.

the parable of the sower. That same day, Jesus went out of the house and sat by the lake. Such large crowds gathered around him that he got into a boat and sat in it, while all the people stood on the shore. And he told them many things in parables, saying, "A farmer went out to sow his seed. As he was scattering the seed, some fell along the path, and the birds came and ate it up. Some fell on rocky places, where it did not have much soil. It sprang up quickly, because the soil was shallow. But when the sun came up, the plants were scorched, and they withered because they had no root. Other seed fell among the thorns, which grew up and choked the plants. Still other seed fell on good soil, where it produced a crop, 100, 60, or 30 times what was sown. Whoever has ears, let them hear."

And this moment for me was so spiritual because I recognized how much the body of Christ is more than just saying Mass. It's about the people that believe in Jesus and leave the church, as the bishop says, recognizing that we all have a mission. And that mission is to carry Christ, to witness. So what's so beautiful about when we receive communion is that it becomes a body that has no limits. It increases and grows, and the faith grows. And so today was such a powerful moment for me because I suddenly became so aware of how many people love Jesus in the Eucharist.

0: and how deeply devoted they are to making the love of God a more present reality in our world.
1: May the Lord our God bless you with peace. May the Lord our God fill you with His love. May He guide you and guard you. May He fill you with compassion. May God bless you and hold you. May He always live with you.
2: Dear children, according to the will of the Heavenly Father, as the mother of Him who loves you, I am here with you to help you to come to know Him and to follow Him. My Son has left you His footprints to make it easier for you to follow Him. Do not be afraid. Do not be uncertain, I am with you. Do not permit yourselves to be discouraged because much prayer and sacrifice are necessary for those who do not pray, do not love and do not know my Son. You help, by seeing your brothers in them. Apostles of my love, hearken to my voice within you. Feel my motherly love. Therefore pray. Pray by doing. Pray by giving. Pray with love. Pray in work and thoughts.

in the name of my Son. All the more love that you give, so much more of it you will also receive. Love which emanates from love illuminates the world. Redemption is love, and love has no end. When my Son comes to the earth anew, he will look for love in your hearts. My children, many are the acts of love which he has done for you. I am teaching you to see them, to comprehend them, and to thank him by loving him and always anew forgiving your neighbors. Because to love my Son means to forgive. My Son is not loved if the neighbor cannot be forgiven, if there is not an effort to comprehend the neighbor, if he is judged. My children, of what use is your prayer if you do not love and forgive? Thank you.

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1: Holy Spirit, I believe in God the Father Almighty, creator of heaven and earth, and in Jesus Christ, his only Son, our Lord, who was conceived by the Holy Spirit, born of the Virgin Mary, suffered under Pontius Pilate, was crucified, died, and was buried. He descended into hell. The third day he arose again from the dead. He ascended into heaven and sits at the right hand of God the Father Almighty. From thence he shall come to judge the living and the dead. I believe in the Holy Spirit, the Holy Catholic Church, the communion of saints, the forgiveness of the sin, the resurrection of the body, and life everlasting. Amen. Our Father, who art in heaven, hallowed be thy name. Thy kingdom come, thy will be done, on earth as it is in heaven. Give us this day our daily bread, and forgive us our trespasses, as we forgive those who trespass against us. And lead us not into temptation, but deliver us from evil. Amen. Dear Mother Mary, pray for us that we may have an increase in our faith, hope, and charity. Hail Mary, full of grace, the Lord is with thee. Blessed art thou among women, and blessed is the fruit of thy womb, Jesus. Holy Mary, Mother of God, pray for us sinners, now and at the hour of our death. Amen. Hail Mary, full of grace, the Lord is with thee. Blessed art thou among women, and blessed is the fruit of thy womb, Jesus. Holy Mary, now and at the hour of our death. Hail Mary, full of grace, the Lord is with thee. Blessed art thou among women, and blessed is the fruit of thy womb, Jesus. Glory be to the Father, to the Son, and to the Holy Spirit. As now and ever shall be. The first glorious mystery, the resurrection. Our Father, who art in heaven, hallowed be thy name.

name. Thy kingdom come, thy will be done, on earth as it is in heaven. And forgive us our trespasses. Hail Mary, full of grace, the Lord is with thee. Blessed art thou among women, and blessed is the fruit of thy womb, Jesus. Holy Mary, Mother of God, pray for us sinners, now and at the hour of our death. Hail Mary, full of grace, the Lord is with thee. Blessed art thou among women, and blessed is the fruit of thy womb, Jesus. Mother of God, pray for us sinners, now and at the hour of our death. Amen. Hail Mary, full of grace, the Lord is with thee. Blessed art thou among women, and blessed is the fruit of thy womb, Jesus. Mother of God, pray for us sinners, now and at the hour of our death. Amen. Hail Mary, full of grace, the Lord is with thee. Blessed art thou among women, and blessed is the fruit of thy womb, Jesus. Mother of God, pray for us sinners, now and at the hour of our death. Amen. Hail Mary, full of grace, the Lord is with thee. Blessed art thou among women, and blessed is the fruit of thy womb, Jesus. Mother of God, pray for us sinners, now and at the hour of our death. Amen. Hail Mary, full of grace, the Lord is with thee. Blessed art thou among women, and blessed is the fruit of thy womb, Jesus. Now and at the hour of our death. Amen. Hail Mary, full of grace, the Lord is with thee. Blessed art thou among women, and blessed is the fruit of thy womb, Jesus. Oh, God, pray for us sinners, now and at the hour of our death. Hail Mary, full of grace, the Lord is with thee. Blessed art thou among women, and blessed is the fruit of thy womb, Jesus. Mother of God, pray for us sinners, now and at the hour of our death. Amen. Hail Mary, full of grace, the Lord is with thee. Blessed art thou among women, and blessed is the fruit of thy womb, Jesus. Pray for us. Hail Mary, full of grace, the Lord is with thee. Blessed art thou among women, and blessed is the fruit of thy womb, Jesus. Mother of God, pray for us sinners, now and at the hour of our death. Glory be to the Father, to the Son, and to the Holy Spirit, as it was in the beginning, ever shall be, world without end. Amen. O my Jesus, forgive us our sins. Save us from the fires of hell. Lead all souls to heaven, especially those who are in most need of thy mercy. The second glorious mystery, the Ascension. Our Father, who art in heaven, hallowed be thy name. Thy kingdom come, thy will be done, on earth as it is in heaven. Our daily bread, and forgive us our trespasses, as we forgive those who trespass against us. And lead us not into temptation, but deliver us from evil. Amen. Hail Mary, full of grace, the Lord is with thee. Blessed art thou among women, and blessed is the fruit of thy womb, Jesus. Mother of God, pray for us sinners, now and at the hour of our death. Amen. Hail Mary, full of grace, the Lord is with thee. Blessed art thou among women, and blessed is the fruit of thy womb, Jesus. Mother of God, pray for us sinners, now and at the hour of our death. Hail Mary, full of grace, the Lord is with thee. Blessed art thou among women, and blessed is the fruit of thy womb, Jesus. Pray for us sinners, now and at the hour of our death. Hail Mary, full of grace, the Lord is with thee. Blessed art thou among women, and blessed is the fruit of thy womb, Jesus. Pray for us sinners, now and at the hour of our death. Amen. Hail Mary, full of grace, the Lord is with thee. Blessed art thou among women, and blessed is the fruit of thy womb, Jesus. Hail Mary, full of grace, the Lord is with thee. Blessed art thou among women, and blessed is the fruit of thy womb, Jesus. Hail Mary, full of grace, the Lord is with thee. Blessed art thou among women.

Amen, and blessed is the fruit of thy womb, Jesus. Hail Mary, full of grace, the Lord is with thee. Blessed art thou among women, and blessed is the fruit of thy womb, Jesus. Hail Mary, full of grace, the Lord is with thee. Blessed art thou among women, and blessed is the fruit of thy womb, Jesus. Hail Mary, full of grace, the Lord is with thee. Blessed art thou among women, and blessed is the fruit of thy womb, Jesus. Glory be to the Father, to the Son, and to the Holy Spirit. O my Jesus, forgive us our sins, save us from the fires of hell. Lead all souls to heaven, especially those who are in most need of thy mercy. The third glorious mystery, the descent of the Holy Spirit. Our Father, who art in heaven, hallowed be thy name. Thy kingdom come, thy will be done, on earth as it is in heaven. Hail Mary, full of grace, the Lord is with thee. Blessed art thou among women, and blessed is the fruit of thy womb, Jesus. Hail Mary, full of grace, the Lord is with thee. Blessed art thou among women, and blessed is the fruit of thy womb, Jesus. Hail Mary, full of grace, the Lord is with thee. Blessed art thou among women, and blessed is the fruit of thy womb, Jesus. Hail Mary, full of grace, the Lord is with thee. Blessed art thou among women, and blessed is the fruit of thy womb, Jesus. Hail Mary, full of grace, the Lord is with thee. Blessed art thou among women, and blessed is the fruit of thy womb, Jesus. Hail Mary, full of grace, the Lord is with thee. Blessed art thou among women, and blessed is the fruit of thy womb, Jesus. Hail Mary, full of grace, the Lord is with thee. Blessed art thou among women, and blessed is the fruit of thy womb, Jesus. Hail Mary, full of grace, the Lord is with thee. Blessed art thou among women, and blessed is the fruit of thy womb, Jesus. Hail Mary, full of grace, the Lord is with thee. Blessed art thou among women, and blessed is the fruit of thy womb, Jesus. Hail Mary, full of grace, the Lord is with thee. Blessed art thou among women, and blessed is the fruit of thy womb, Jesus. Glory be to the Father, to the Son, and to the Holy Spirit. O my Jesus, forgive us our sins, save us from the fires of hell. Lead all souls to heaven, especially those who are in most need of thy mercy. The fourth glorious mystery, the Assumption. Our Father, who art in heaven, hallowed be thy name. Thy kingdom come, thy will be done, on earth as it is in heaven. Hail Mary, full of grace, the Lord is with thee. Blessed art thou among women, and blessed is the fruit of thy womb, Jesus.

0: Hail Mary, full of grace, the Lord is with thee. Blessed art thou among women, and blessed is the fruit of thy womb, Jesus.
1: Holy Mary,

0: and blessed is the fruit of thy womb, Jesus.
1: Holy Mary, Mother of God, pray for us sinners.
0: Hail Mary, full of grace, the Lord is with thee. Blessed art thou among women, and blessed is the fruit of thy womb, Jesus. Hail Mary, full of grace, the Lord is with thee. Blessed art thou among women, and blessed is the fruit of thy womb, Jesus.
1: Holy Mary, Mother of God, pray for us sinners, now and at
0: our hour of death. Amen. Hail Mary, full of grace, the Lord is with thee. Blessed art thou among women, and blessed is the fruit of thy womb, Jesus.
1: Holy Mary, Mother of God, pray for us sinners, now and at our hour of death. Amen.
0: Hail Mary, full of grace, the Lord is with thee. Blessed art thou among women, and blessed is the fruit of thy womb, Jesus.
1: Holy Mary, Mother of God, pray for us sinners, now and at our hour of death. Amen.
0: Hail Mary, full of grace, the Lord is with thee. Blessed art thou among women, and blessed is the fruit of thy womb, Jesus. Hail Mary, full of grace, the Lord is with thee. Blessed art thou among women, and blessed is the fruit of thy womb, Jesus.
1: Holy Mary, Mother of God, pray for us sinners, now and at the hour of death.
0: Glory be to the Father, to the Son, and to the Holy Spirit.
1: As it was in the beginning, is now, and ever shall be, world without end. Amen.
0: O my Jesus, forgive us our sins, save us from the fires of hell. Lead all souls to heaven, especially those who are in most need of thy mercy. The fifth glorious mystery, the coronation of Mary as Queen of Heaven. Our Father, who art in heaven, hallowed be thy name. Thy kingdom come, thy will be done, on earth as it is in heaven. Hail Mary, full of grace, the Lord is with thee. Blessed art thou among women, and blessed is the fruit of thy womb, Jesus.
1: Holy Mary, Mother of God, pray for us sinners, now and at the hour of our death.
0: Amen. Hail Mary, full of grace, the Lord is with thee. Blessed art thou among women, and blessed is the fruit of thy womb, Jesus. Hail Mary, full of grace, the Lord is with thee. Blessed art thou among women, and blessed is the fruit of thy womb, Jesus.
1: Holy Mary, Mother of God, pray for us sinners, now and at our
0: hour of death. Hail Mary, full of grace, the Lord is with thee. Blessed art thou among women, and blessed is the fruit of thy womb, Jesus.
1: Holy Mary, Mother of God, pray for us sinners, now and at our hour of death.
0: Hail Mary, full of grace, the Lord is with thee. Blessed art thou among women, and blessed is the fruit of thy womb, Jesus.
1: Holy Mary, Mother of God, pray for us sinners, now and at our hour of death. Amen.
0: Hail Mary, full of grace, the Lord is with thee. Blessed art thou among women, and blessed is the fruit of thy womb, Jesus. Hail Mary, full of grace, the Lord is with thee. Blessed art thou among women, and blessed is the fruit of thy womb, Jesus.
1: Holy Mary, Mother of God, pray for us sinners, now and at the hour of our death. Amen.
0: Hail Mary, full of grace, the Lord is with thee. Blessed art thou among women, and blessed is the fruit of thy womb, Jesus. Hail Mary, full of grace, the Lord is with thee. Blessed art thou among women, and blessed is the fruit of thy womb, Jesus.
1: Holy Mary, Mother of God, pray for us sinners, now and at the hour of our death.
0: Amen. Hail Mary, full of grace, the Lord is with thee. Blessed art thou among women, and blessed is the fruit of thy womb, Jesus. Glory be to the Father, to the Son, and to the Holy Spirit.
1: As it was in the beginning, is now, and ever shall be, world without end. Amen.
0: O my Jesus, forgive us our sins.

Save us from the fires of hell. Lead all souls to heaven, especially those who are in most need of thy mercy. Hail, Holy Queen, Mother of Mercy, our life, our sweetness, and our hope. To thee do we cry, poor banished children of Eve. To thee do we send up our sighs, mourning and weeping in this valley of tears. Turn then, most gracious advocate, thine eyes of mercy towards us, and after this our exile, show unto us the blessed fruit of thy womb, Jesus. O clement, O loving, O sweet Virgin Mary, pray for us, O Holy Mother of God, that we may be made worthy of the promises of Christ. Let us pray. O God, whose only begotten Son, by his life, death, and resurrection, has purchased for us the rewards of eternal life, grant, we beseech you, that by meditating on these mysteries of the Most Holy Rosary, of the Blessed Virgin Mary, we may imitate what they contain and obtain what they promise, through the same Christ our Lord. Amen. Saint Michael the Archangel, defend us in battle. Be our protection against the wickedness and snares of the devil. May God rebuke him, we humbly pray. And do thou, O Prince of the heavenly host, by the power of God, cast into hell Satan and all the other evil spirits who prowl about the world seeking the ruin of souls. Amen. Saint Elizabeth Seton, Saint Vincent de Paul, Saint Augustine, in the name of the Father, the Son, and the Holy Spirit.

pray for the salvation of this country and the salvation of the world. And you can trust Jesus and Mary. Pray. Pray for the salvation of this country and the salvation of the world. And you can trust Jesus and Mary.

0: shall come again to judge the living and the dead. I believe in the Holy Spirit, the Holy Catholic Church, the communion of saints, the forgiveness of sins, the resurrection of the body, and life everlasting.
1: Amen.
0: Our Father, who art in heaven, hallowed be thy name. Thy kingdom come, thy will be done, on earth as it is in heaven.
2: Give us this day our daily bread, and forgive us our trespasses, as we forgive those who trespass against us. And lead us not into temptation, but deliver us from evil. Amen.
0: Hail Mary, full of grace, the Lord is with thee. Blessed art thou amongst women, and blessed is the fruit of thy womb, Jesus.
2: Holy Mary, Mother of God, pray for us sinners, now and at the hour of our death. Amen.
0: Hail Mary, full of grace, the Lord is with thee. Blessed art thou amongst women, and blessed is the fruit of thy womb, Jesus.
2: Holy Mary, Mother of God, pray for us sinners, now and at the hour of our death. Amen.
0: Hail Mary, full of grace, the Lord is with thee. Blessed art thou amongst women, and blessed is the fruit of thy womb, Jesus.
2: Holy Mary, Mother of God, pray for us sinners, now and at the hour of our death. Amen.
0: Glory be to the Father, and to the Son, and to the Holy Spirit.
2: As it was in the beginning, is now, and ever shall be, world without end. Amen.
0: The first sorrowful mystery is the agony in the garden. He was in such agony, and he prayed so fervently, that his sweat became like drops of blood falling on the ground. When he rose from prayer and returned to his disciples, he found them sleeping from grief. The fruit of this mystery is sorrow for sin. We pray for Mr. Emilio and for Monica, for all of the families of Maria Vision. We pray for all of the viewers and listeners of Maria Vision, and the callers and their families. We pray for George, for peace in the world. We pray for Genevieve, for Terry to find work, and for Kathy to be blessed. We also pray for those who are in an accident in Ave Maria, for the recovery of the children and full restoration of health, and anyone else involved in the accident, that God will heal them. Our Father, who art in heaven, hallowed be thy name. Thy kingdom come, thy will be done, on earth as it is in heaven.
2: Give us this day our daily bread, and forgive us our trespasses, as we forgive those who trespass against us. And lead us not into temptation, but deliver us from evil. Amen.
0: Hail Mary, full of grace, the Lord is with thee. Blessed art thou amongst women, and blessed is the fruit of thy womb, Jesus.
2: Holy Mary, Mother of God, pray for us sinners, now and at the hour of our death. Amen.
0: Hail Mary, full of grace, the Lord is with thee. Blessed art thou amongst women, and blessed is the fruit of thy womb, Jesus.
2: Holy Mary, Mother of God, pray for us sinners, now and at the hour of our death. Amen.
0: Hail Mary, full of grace, the Lord is with thee. Blessed art thou amongst women, and blessed is the fruit of thy womb, Jesus.
2: Holy Mary, Mother of God, pray for us sinners, now and at the hour of our death. Amen.
0: Hail Mary, full of grace, the Lord is with thee. Blessed art thou amongst women, and blessed is the fruit of thy womb, Jesus.
2: Holy Mary, Mother of God, pray for us sinners, now and at the hour of our death. Amen.
0: Hail Mary, full of grace, the Lord is with thee. Blessed art thou amongst women, and blessed is the fruit of thy womb, Jesus.
2: Holy Mary, Mother of God, pray for us sinners, now and at the hour of our death. Amen.
0: Hail Mary, full of grace, the Lord is with thee. Blessed art thou amongst women, and blessed is the fruit of thy womb, Jesus.
2: Holy Mary, Mother of God, pray for us sinners, now and at the hour of our death. Amen.
0: Hail Mary, full of grace, the Lord is with thee. Blessed art thou amongst women, and blessed is the fruit of thy womb, Jesus.
2: Holy Mary, Mother of God, pray for us sinners, now and at the hour of our death. Amen.
0: Hail Mary, full of grace, the Lord is with thee. Blessed art thou amongst women, and blessed is the fruit of thy womb, Jesus.
2: Holy Mary, Mother of God, Pray for us sinners, now and at the hour of our death. Amen.
0: Hail Mary, full of grace, the Lord is with thee. Blessed art thou amongst women, and blessed is the fruit of thy womb, Jesus.
2: Holy Mary, Mother of God, pray for us sinners, now and at the hour of our death. Amen.
0: Hail Mary, full of grace, the Lord is with thee. Blessed art thou amongst women, and blessed is the fruit of thy womb, Jesus.
2: Holy Mary, Mother of God, pray for us sinners, now and at the hour of our death. Amen.
0: Glory be to the Father, and to the Son, and to the Holy Spirit.
2: As it was in the beginning, is now, and ever shall be, world without end. Amen.
0: O my Jesus,
2: forgive us our sins, save us from the fires of hell. Lead all souls to heaven, especially those in most need of thy mercy.
0: Sacred Heart of Jesus,
2: have mercy on us.
0: Immaculate Heart of Mary,
2: pray for us.
0: Saint Joseph,
2: increase our faith.

0: The second sorrowful mystery is the scourging at the pillar. Then Pilate took Jesus and had him scourged. The fruit of this mystery is purity. We pray for Mrs. Atkinson, for health, and for the healing of a lady in a resident house. We pray for Gail, for her husband, and in thanksgiving for him being able to return home. We pray for Anna, for healing, for her stomach, for her financial stability. We pray for her husband, for her children, for her grandchildren, and we pray for world peace. We pray for the healing of mind, body, and soul of all involved in golf cart accident, and we pray that God's love will be in their hearts during this recovery time. Our Father, who art in heaven, hallowed be thy name. Thy kingdom come, thy will be done, on earth as it is in heaven.
1: Give us this day our daily bread, and forgive us our trespasses, as we forgive those who trespass against us. And lead us not into temptation, but deliver us from evil. Amen.
0: Hail Mary, full of grace, the Lord is with thee. Blessed art thou amongst women, and blessed is the fruit of thy womb, Jesus.
1: Holy Mary, Mother of God, pray for us sinners, now and at the hour of our death. Amen.
0: Hail Mary, full of grace, the Lord is with thee. Blessed art thou amongst women, and blessed is the fruit of thy womb, Jesus.
1: Holy Mary, Mother of God, pray for us sinners, now and at the hour of our death. Amen.
0: Hail Mary, full of grace, the Lord is with thee. Blessed art thou amongst women, and blessed is the fruit of thy womb, Jesus.
1: Holy Mary, Mother of God, pray for us sinners, now and at the hour of our death. Amen.
0: Hail Mary, full of grace, the Lord is with thee. Blessed art thou amongst women, and blessed is the fruit of thy womb, Jesus.
1: Holy Mary, Mother of God, pray for us sinners, now and at the hour of our death. Amen.
0: Hail Mary, full of grace, the Lord is with thee. Blessed art thou amongst women, and blessed is the fruit of thy womb, Jesus.
1: Holy Mary, Mother of God, pray for us sinners, now and at the hour of our death. Amen.
0: Hail Mary, full of grace, the Lord is with thee. Blessed art thou amongst women, and blessed is the fruit of thy womb, Jesus.
1: Holy Mary, Mother of God, pray for us sinners, now and at the hour of our death. Amen.
0: Hail Mary, full of grace, the Lord is with thee. Blessed art thou amongst women, and blessed is the fruit of thy womb, Jesus.
1: Holy Mary, Mother of God, pray for us sinners, now and at the hour of our death. Amen.
0: Hail Mary, full of grace, the Lord is with thee. Blessed art thou amongst women, and blessed is the fruit of thy womb, Jesus.
1: Holy Mary, Mother of God, pray for us sinners, now and at the hour of our death. Amen.
0: Hail Mary, full of grace, the Lord is with thee. Blessed art thou amongst women, and blessed is the fruit of thy womb, Jesus.
1: Holy Mary, Mother of God, pray for us sinners, now and at the hour of our death. Amen.
0: Hail Mary, full of grace, the Lord is with thee. Blessed art thou amongst women, and blessed is the fruit of thy womb, Jesus.
1: Holy Mary, Mother of God, pray for us sinners, now and at the hour of our death. Amen.
0: Glory be to the Father, and to the Son, and to the Holy Spirit.
1: As it was in the beginning, is now, and ever shall be, world without end. Amen.
0: O my Jesus, forgive us our sins. Save us from the fires of hell.
1: Lead all souls to heaven, especially those in most need of thy mercy.
0: Sacred Heart of Jesus,
1: have mercy on us.
0: Immaculate Heart of Mary,
1: pray for us.
0: Saint Joseph,
1: increase our faith.

0: The third sorrowful mystery is the crowning with thorns. They stripped off his clothes and threw a scarlet military cloak about him. Weaving a crown out of thorns, they placed it on his head and a reed in his right hand. The fruit of this mystery is courage. We pray for Brian, Mary Kate, Megan, and Peter, and for Laura, that she may be healed of breast cancer and that her family can be comforted in this time. We pray for Miss Medillion, for Stephen, Dean, for her leg to heal, for Dolores to continue healing after her surgery. We pray for Maria, especially for her grandson Michael, for his mom, and for herself. We pray for all of those traveling to the March for Life, that God will protect their travels and bless them with all of the graces they will need for their trip. Our Father, who art in heaven, hallowed be thy name. Thy kingdom come, thy will be done, on earth as it is in heaven.
1: Give us this day our daily bread, and forgive us our trespasses, as we forgive those who trespass against us. And lead us not into temptation, but deliver us from evil. Amen.
0: Hail Mary, full of grace, the Lord is with thee. Blessed art thou amongst women, and blessed is the fruit of thy womb, Jesus.
1: Holy Mary, Mother of God, pray for us sinners, now and at the hour of our death. Amen.
0: Hail Mary, full of grace, the Lord is with thee. Blessed art thou amongst women, and blessed is the fruit of thy womb, Jesus.
1: Holy Mary, Mother of God, pray for us sinners, now and at the hour of our death. Amen.
0: Hail Mary, full of grace, the Lord is with thee. Blessed art thou amongst women, and blessed is the fruit of thy womb, Jesus.
1: Holy Mary, Mother of God, pray for us sinners, now and at the hour of our death. Amen.
0: Hail Mary, full of grace, the Lord is with thee. Blessed art thou amongst women, and blessed is the fruit of thy womb, Jesus.
1: Holy Mary, Mother of God, pray for us sinners, now and at the hour of our death. Amen.
0: Hail Mary, full of grace, the Lord is with thee. Blessed art thou amongst women, and blessed is the fruit of thy womb, Jesus.
1: Holy Mary, Mother of God, pray for us sinners, now and at the hour of our death. Amen.
0: Hail Mary, full of grace, the Lord is with thee. Blessed art thou amongst women, and blessed is the fruit of thy womb, Jesus.
1: Holy Mary, Mother of God, pray for us sinners, now and at the hour of our death. Amen.
0: Hail Mary, full of grace, the Lord is with thee. Blessed art thou amongst women, and blessed is the fruit of thy womb, Jesus.
1: Holy Mary, Mother of God, pray for us sinners, now and at the hour of our death. Amen.
0: Hail Mary, full of grace, the Lord is with thee. Blessed art thou amongst women, and blessed is the fruit of thy womb, Jesus.
1: Holy Mary, Mother of God, pray for us sinners, now and at the hour of our death. Amen.
0: Hail Mary, full of grace, the Lord is with thee. Blessed art thou amongst women, and blessed is the fruit of thy womb, Jesus.
1: Holy Mary, Mother of God, pray for us sinners, now and at the hour of our death. Amen.
0: Hail Mary, full of grace, the Lord is with thee. Blessed art thou amongst women, and blessed is the fruit of thy womb, Jesus.
1: Holy Mary, Mother of God, pray for us sinners, now and at the hour of our death. Amen.
0: Glory be to the Father, and to the Son, and to the Holy Spirit.
1: As it was in the beginning, is now, and ever shall be, world without end. Amen.
2: O my Jesus, forgive us our sins. Save us from the fires of hell. Lead all souls to heaven, especially those in most need of thy mercy.
0: Sacred Heart of Jesus,
1: have mercy on us.
0: Immaculate Heart of Mary,
1: pray for us.
0: Saint Joseph,
1: increase our faith.

0: The fourth sorrowful mystery is the carrying of the cross. And carrying the cross himself, he went out to what is called the place of the skull, in Hebrew Golgotha. The fruit of this mystery is patience. We pray for Eva, we pray for the eternal rest of her sister, we pray for her own health, and for healing of diabetes, and that she can have good care from her doctors. We pray for Joseph, we pray for the March for Life, we pray for his son's work and a personal intention. We pray for Mary, for healing on her lower back. We pray for her aunt to recover from a stroke. We pray for her friend to be healed from a cyst. We pray for Euphemia. We pray for her to recover well after a surgery. Our Father, who art in heaven, hallowed be thy name. Thy kingdom come, thy will be done on earth as it is in heaven.
1: Give us this day our daily bread, and forgive us our trespasses, as we forgive those who trespass against us. And lead us not into temptation, but deliver us from evil. Amen.
0: Hail Mary, full of grace, the Lord is with thee. Blessed art thou amongst women, and blessed is the fruit of thy womb, Jesus.
1: Holy Mary, Mother of God, pray for us sinners, now and at the hour of our death. Amen.
0: Hail Mary, full of grace, the Lord is with thee. Blessed art thou amongst women, and blessed is the fruit of thy womb, Jesus.
1: Holy Mary, Mother of God, pray for us sinners, now and at the hour of our death. Amen.
0: Hail Mary, full of grace, the Lord is with thee. Blessed art thou amongst women, and blessed is the fruit of thy womb, Jesus.
1: Holy Mary, Mother of God, pray for us sinners, now and at the hour of our death. Amen.
0: Hail Mary, full of grace, the Lord is with thee. Blessed art thou amongst women, and blessed is the fruit of thy womb, Jesus.
1: Holy Mary, Mother of God, pray for us sinners, now and at the hour of our death. Amen.
0: Hail Mary, full of grace, the Lord is with thee. Blessed art thou amongst women, and blessed is the fruit of thy womb, Jesus.
1: Holy Mary, Mother of God, pray for us sinners, now and at the hour of our death. Amen.
0: Hail Mary, full of grace, the Lord is with thee. Blessed art thou amongst women, and blessed is the fruit of thy womb, Jesus.
1: Holy Mary, Mother of God, pray for us sinners, now and at the hour of our death. Amen.
0: Hail Mary, full of grace, the Lord is with thee. Blessed art thou amongst women, and blessed is the fruit of thy womb, Jesus.
1: Holy Mary, Mother of God, pray for us sinners, now and at the hour of our death. Amen.
0: Hail Mary, full of grace, the Lord is with thee. Blessed art thou amongst women, and blessed is the fruit of thy womb, Jesus.
1: Holy Mary, Mother of God, pray for us sinners, now and at the hour of our death. Amen.
0: Hail Mary, full of grace, the Lord is with thee. Blessed art thou amongst women, and blessed is the fruit of thy womb, Jesus.
1: Holy Mary, Mother of God, pray for us sinners, now and at the hour of our death. Amen.
0: Hail Mary, full of grace, the Lord is with thee. Blessed art thou amongst women, and blessed is the fruit of thy womb, Jesus.
1: Holy Mary, Mother of God, pray for us sinners, now and at the hour of our death. Amen.
0: Glory be to the Father, and to the Son, and to the Holy Spirit.
1: As it was in the beginning, is now, and ever shall be, world without end. Amen. O my Jesus, forgive us our sins, save us from the fires of hell. Lead all souls to heaven, especially those in most need of thy mercy.
0: Sacred Heart of Jesus,
1: have mercy on us.
0: Immaculate Heart of Mary,
1: pray for us.
0: Saint Joseph,
1: increase our faith.

The fifth sorrowful mystery is the crucifixion. Jesus cried out in a loud voice, "Father, into your hands I commend my spirit." And when he had said this, he had breathed his last. The fruit of this mystery is perseverance. We pray for Rose, for her 74-year-old brother, Salvador, who suffered a major stroke. We pray for him to have a successful surgery, to have healing. We pray for his doctors today and also for the rest of recovery. We pray for Jackie, for her mother's good health. We pray for her in preparation for a surgery. We ask that God will be with her. We pray for Evelyn, that she may find stable housing. For Francis,

0: for her health, for her brother who's hospitalized. We pray for Annette, for her marriage, for her family, for good weather and for safety, especially for all of those who are traveling. Our Father who art in heaven, hallowed be thy name. Thy kingdom come, thy will be done, on earth as it is in heaven.
1: Give us this day our daily bread, and forgive us our trespasses, as we forgive those who trespass against us. And lead us not into temptation, but deliver us from evil. Amen.
0: Hail Mary, full of grace, the Lord is with thee. Blessed art thou amongst women, and blessed is the fruit of thy womb, Jesus.
1: Holy Mary, Mother of God, pray for us sinners, now and at the hour of our death. Amen.
0: Hail Mary, full of grace, the Lord is with thee. Blessed art thou amongst women, and blessed is the fruit of thy womb, Jesus.
1: Holy Mary, Mother of God, pray for us sinners, now and at the hour of our death. Amen.
0: Hail Mary, full of grace, the Lord is with thee. Blessed art thou amongst women, and blessed is the fruit of thy womb, Jesus.
1: Holy Mary, Mother of God, pray for us sinners, now and at the hour of our death. Amen.
0: Hail Mary, full of grace, the Lord is with thee. Blessed art thou amongst women, and blessed is the fruit of thy womb, Jesus.
1: Holy Mary, Mother of God, pray for us sinners, now and at the hour of our death. Amen.
0: Hail Mary, full of grace, the Lord is with thee. Blessed art thou amongst women, and blessed is the fruit of thy womb, Jesus.
1: Holy Mary, Mother of God, pray for us sinners, now and at the hour of our death. Amen.
0: Hail Mary, full of grace, the Lord is with thee. Blessed art thou amongst women, and blessed is the fruit of thy womb, Jesus.
1: Holy Mary, Mother of God, pray for us sinners, now and at the hour of our death. Amen.
0: Hail Mary, full of grace, the Lord is with thee. Blessed art thou amongst women, and blessed is the fruit of thy womb, Jesus.
1: Holy Mary, Mother of God, pray for us sinners, now and at the hour of our death. Amen.
0: Hail Mary, full of grace, the Lord is with thee. Blessed art thou amongst women, and blessed is the fruit of thy womb, Jesus.
1: Holy Mary, Mother of God, pray for us sinners, now and at the hour of our death. Amen.
0: Hail Mary, full of grace, the Lord is with thee. Blessed art thou amongst women, and blessed is the fruit of thy womb, Jesus.
1: Holy Mary, Mother of God, pray for us sinners, now and at the hour of our death. Amen.
0: Hail Mary, full of grace, the Lord is with thee. Blessed art thou amongst women, and blessed is the fruit of thy womb, Jesus.
1: Holy Mary, Mother of God, pray for us sinners, now and at the hour of our death. Amen.
0: Glory be to the Father, and to the Son, and to the Holy Spirit.
1: As it was in the beginning, is now, and ever shall be, world without end. Amen.
0: O my Jesus, forgive us our sins, save us from the fires of hell. Lead all souls to heaven, especially those in most need of thy mercy. Sacred Heart of Jesus,
1: have mercy on us.
0: Immaculate Heart of Mary,
1: pray for us.
0: Saint Joseph,
1: increase our faith.

0: Hail, Holy Queen, Mother of Mercy, our life, our sweetness, and our hope. To thee do we cry, poor banished children of Eve. To thee do we send up our sighs, mourning and weeping in this valley of tears. Turn then, most gracious advocate, thine eyes of mercy towards us. And after this our exile, show unto us the blessed fruit of thy womb, Jesus.
1: O clement, O loving, O sweet Virgin Mary, pray for us, O Holy Mother of God, that we may be worthy of the promises of Christ. Amen.
0: O God, whose only begotten Son, by his life, death, and resurrection, has purchased for us the rewards of eternal life, grant, we beseech thee, that by meditating upon these mysteries of the Most Holy Rosary of the Blessed Virgin Mary, that we may imitate what they contain and obtain what they promise through the same Christ our Lord.
1: Amen.
0: Saint Michael the Archangel, defend us in battle. Be our defense against the wickedness and snares of the devil. May God rebuke him, we humbly pray. And do thou, O Prince of the heavenly hosts, by the power of God, thrust into hell Satan and all the evil spirits who prowl about the world seeking the ruin of souls.
1: Amen.
0: We pray for the intentions of the Holy Father. Our Father, who art in heaven, hallowed be thy name. Thy kingdom come, thy will be done, on earth as it is in heaven.
1: Give us this day our daily bread, and forgive us our trespasses, as we forgive those who trespass against us. And lead us not into temptation, but deliver us from evil. Amen.
0: Hail Mary, full of grace, the Lord is with thee. Blessed art thou amongst women, and blessed is the fruit of thy womb, Jesus.
1: Holy Mary, Mother of God, pray for us sinners, now and at the hour of our death. Amen.
0: Glory be to the Father, and to the Son, and to the Holy Spirit.
1: As it was in the beginning, is now, and ever shall be, world without end. Amen.
0: The Litany of Loretto. Lord, have mercy.
1: Christ, have mercy.
0: Lord, have mercy. Christ, hear us.
1: Christ, graciously hear us.
0: God, the Father of heaven,
1: have mercy on us.
0: God, the Son, Redeemer of the world,
1: have mercy on us.
0: God, the Holy Spirit,
1: have mercy on us.
0: Holy Trinity, one God,
1: have mercy on us.
0: Holy Mary,
1: pray for us.
0: Holy Mother of God,
1: pray for us.
0: Holy Virgin of Virgins,
1: pray for us.
0: Mother of Christ,
1: pray for us.
0: Mother of the Church,
1: pray for us.
0: Mother of Mercy,
1: pray for us.
0: Mother of Divine Grace,
1: pray for us.
0: Mother of Hope,
1: pray for us.
0: Mother most pure,
1: pray for us.
0: Mother most chaste,
1: pray for us.
0: Mother inviolate,
1: pray for us.
0: Mother undefiled,
1: pray for us.
0: Mother most amiable,
1: pray for us.
0: Mother admirable,
1: pray for us.
0: Mother of good counsel,
1: pray for us.
0: Mother of our Creator,
1: pray for us.
0: Mother of our Savior,
1: pray for us.
0: Virgin most prudent,
1: pray for us.
0: Virgin most venerable,
1: pray for us.
0: Virgin most renowned,
1: pray for us.
0: Virgin most powerful,
1: pray for us.
0: Virgin most merciful,
1: pray for us.
0: Virgin most faithful,
1: pray for us.
0: Mirror of justice,
1: pray for us.
0: Seat of wisdom,
1: pray for us.
0: Cause of our joy,
1: pray for us.
0: Spiritual vessel,
1: pray for us.
0: Vessel of honor,
1: pray for us.
0: Singular vessel of devotion,
1: pray for us.
0: Mystical rose,
1: pray for us.
0: Tower of David,
1: pray for us.
0: Tower of ivory,
1: pray for us.
0: House of gold,
1: pray for us.
0: Ark of the covenant,
1: pray for us.
0: Gate of heaven,
1: pray for us.
0: Morning star,
1: pray for us.
0: Health of the sick,
1: pray for us.
0: Refuge of sinners,
1: pray for us.
0: Solace of migrants,
1: pray for us.
0: Comfort of the afflicted,
1: pray for us.
0: Help of Christians,
1: pray for us.
0: Queen of angels,
1: pray for us.
0: Queen of patriarchs,
1: pray for us.
0: Queen of prophets,
1: pray for us.
0: Queen of apostles,
1: pray for us.
0: Queen of martyrs,
1: pray for us.
0: Queen of confessors,
1: pray for us.
0: Queen of all virgins,
1: pray for us.
0: Queen of all saints,
1: pray for us.
0: Queen conceived without original sin,
1: pray for us.
0: Queen assumed into heaven,
1: pray for us.
0: Queen of the Most Holy Rosary,
1: pray for us.
0: Queen of families,
1: pray for us.
0: Queen of peace,
1: pray for us.
0: Lamb of God, who takes away the sins of the world,
1: spare us, O Lord.
0: Lamb of God, who takes away the sins of the world,
1: graciously hear us, O Lord.
0: Lamb of God, who takes away the sins of the world,
1: have mercy on us.
0: Pray for us, O Holy Mother of God,
1: that we may be worthy of the promises of Christ.
0: Let us pray. Grant, we beseech thee, O Lord God, that we, your servants, may enjoy perpetual health of mind and body, and by the glorious intercession of the Blessed Mary, ever Virgin, may be delivered from present sorrow and obtain eternal joy. Through Christ our Lord.
1: Amen.
0: In the name of the Father, and the Son, and the Holy Spirit.

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And you can trust Jesus and Mary.

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Amen. I believe in God, the Father Almighty, creator of heaven and earth, and in Jesus Christ, his only Son,

and our Lord, who was conceived by the Holy Spirit, born of the Virgin Mary, suffered under Pontius Pilate, was crucified, died, and was buried. He descended into hell. The third day he rose again from the dead. He ascended into heaven, sitteth at the right hand of God the Father Almighty. From thence he shall come to judge the living and the dead. I believe in the Holy Spirit, the Holy Catholic Church, the communion of saints, the forgiveness of sins, the resurrection of the body, and life everlasting. Amen. Our Father, who art in heaven, hallowed be thy name. Thy kingdom come, thy will be done, on earth as it is in heaven. Give us this day our daily bread, and forgive us our trespasses, as we forgive those who trespass against us. And lead us not into temptation, but deliver us from evil. Amen. Hail Mary, full of grace, the Lord is with thee. Blessed art thou among women, and blessed is the fruit of thy womb, Jesus. Holy Mary, Mother of God, pray for us sinners, now and at the hour of our death. Amen. Hail Mary, full of grace, the Lord is with thee. Blessed art thou among women, and blessed is the fruit of thy womb, Jesus. Holy Mary, Mother of God, pray for us sinners, now and at the hour of our death. Amen. Hail Mary, full of grace, the Lord is with thee. Blessed art thou among women, and blessed is the fruit of thy womb, Jesus. Holy Mary, Mother of God, pray for us sinners, now and at the hour of our death. Amen. Glory be to the Father, and to the Son, and to the Holy Spirit, as it was in the beginning, is now, and ever shall be, world without end. Amen. O my Jesus, forgive us our sins, save us from the fires of hell, and lead all souls to heaven, especially those in most need of thy mercy. The first joyful mystery, the Annunciation. And the angel said unto her, Fear not, Mary, for thou hast found favor with God. And behold, thou shalt conceive in thy womb, and bring forth a son, and shall call his name Jesus. Our Father, who art in heaven, hallowed be thy name. Thy kingdom come, thy will be done, on earth as it is in heaven. Give us this day our daily bread, and forgive us our trespasses, as we forgive those who trespass against us. And lead us not into temptation, but deliver us from evil. Amen. Hail Mary, full of grace, the Lord is with thee. Blessed art thou among women, and blessed is the fruit of thy womb, Jesus. Holy Mary, Mother of God, pray for us sinners, now and at the hour of our death. Amen. Hail Mary, full of grace, the Lord is with thee. Blessed art thou among women, and blessed is the fruit of thy womb, Jesus. Holy Mary, Mother of God, pray for us sinners, now and at the hour of our death. Amen. Hail Mary, full of grace, the Lord is with thee. Blessed art thou among women, and blessed is the fruit of thy womb, Jesus. Holy Mary, Mother of God, pray for us sinners, now and at the hour of our death. Amen. Hail Mary, full of grace, the Lord is with thee. Blessed art thou among women, and blessed is the fruit of thy womb, Jesus. Holy Mary, Mother of God, pray for us sinners, now and at the hour of our death. Amen. Hail Mary, full of grace, the Lord is with thee. Blessed art thou among women, and blessed is the fruit of thy womb, Jesus. Holy Mary, Mother of God, pray for us sinners, now and at the hour of our death. Amen. Hail Mary, full of grace, the Lord is with thee. Blessed art thou among women, and blessed is the fruit of thy womb, Jesus. Holy Mary, Mother of God, pray for us sinners, now and at the hour of our death. Amen. Hail Mary, full of grace, the Lord is with thee. Blessed art thou among women, and blessed is the fruit of thy womb, Jesus. Holy Mary, Mother of God, pray for us sinners, now and at the hour of our death. Amen. Hail Mary, full of grace, the Lord is with thee. Blessed art thou among women, and blessed is the fruit of thy womb, Jesus. Holy Mary, Mother of God, pray for us sinners, now and at the hour of our death. Amen. Hail Mary, full of grace, the Lord is with thee. Blessed art thou among women, and blessed is the fruit of thy womb, Jesus. Holy Mary, Mother of God, pray for us sinners, now and at the hour of our death. Amen. Hail Mary, full of grace, the Lord is with thee. Blessed art thou among women, and blessed is the fruit of thy womb, Jesus. Holy Mary, Mother of God, pray for us sinners, now and at the hour of our death. Amen. Glory be to the Father, and to the Son, and to the Holy Spirit, as it was in the beginning, is now, and ever shall be, world without end. Amen. O my Jesus, forgive us our sins, save us from the fires of hell,
and lead all souls to heaven, especially those in most need of thy mercy.

The second joyful mystery, the visitation. And Mary said, My soul doth magnify the Lord, and my spirit hath rejoiced in God my Savior. Our Father, who art in heaven, hallowed be thy name. Thy kingdom come, thy will be done, on earth as it is in heaven. Give us this day our daily bread, and forgive us our trespasses, as we forgive those who trespass against us. And lead us not into temptation, but deliver us from evil. Amen. Hail Mary, full of grace, the Lord is with thee. Blessed art thou among women, and blessed is the fruit of thy womb, Jesus. Holy Mary, Mother of God, pray for us sinners, now and at the hour of our death. Amen. Hail Mary, full of grace, the Lord is with thee. Blessed art thou among women, and blessed is the fruit of thy womb, Jesus. Holy Mary, Mother of God, pray for us sinners, now and at the hour of our death. Amen. Hail Mary, full of grace, the Lord is with thee. Blessed art thou among women, and blessed is the fruit of thy womb, Jesus. Holy Mary, Mother of God, pray for us sinners, now and at the hour of our death. Amen. Hail Mary, full of grace, the Lord is with thee. Blessed art thou among women, and blessed is the fruit of thy womb, Jesus. Holy Mary, Mother of God, pray for us sinners, now and at the hour of our death. Amen. Hail Mary, full of grace, the Lord is with thee. Blessed art thou among women, and blessed is the fruit of thy womb, Jesus. Holy Mary, Mother of God, pray for us sinners now and at the hour of our death. Amen. Hail Mary, full of grace, the Lord is with thee. Blessed art thou among women, and blessed is the fruit of thy womb, Jesus. Holy Mary, Mother of God, pray for us sinners now and at the hour of our death. Amen. Hail Mary, full of grace, the Lord is with thee. Blessed art thou among women, and blessed is the fruit of thy womb, Jesus. Holy Mary, Mother of God, pray for us sinners now and at the hour of our death. Amen. Hail Mary, full of grace, the Lord is with thee. Blessed art thou among women, and blessed is the fruit of thy womb, Jesus. Holy Mary, Mother of God, pray for us sinners now and at the hour of our death. Amen. Hail Mary, full of grace, the Lord is with thee. Blessed art thou among women, and blessed is the fruit of thy womb, Jesus. Holy Mary, Mother of God, pray for us sinners now and at the hour of our death. Amen. Hail Mary, full of grace, the Lord is with thee. Blessed art thou among women, and blessed is the fruit of thy womb, Jesus. Holy Mary, Mother of God, pray for us sinners, now and at the hour of our death. Amen. Glory be to the Father, and to the Son, and to the Holy Spirit, as it was in the beginning, is now, and ever shall be, world without end. Amen. O my Jesus, forgive us our sins, save us from the fires of hell, and lead all souls to heaven, especially those in most need of thy mercy.

and laid him in a manger. Our Father, who art in heaven, hallowed be thy name. Thy kingdom come, thy will be done, on earth as it is in heaven. Give us this day our daily bread, and forgive us our trespasses, as we forgive those who trespass against us. And lead us not into temptation, but deliver us from evil. Amen. Hail Mary, full of grace, the Lord is with thee. Blessed art thou among women, and blessed is the fruit of thy womb, Jesus. Holy Mary, Mother of God, pray for us sinners, now and at the hour of our death. Amen. Hail Mary, full of grace, the Lord is with thee. Blessed art thou among women, and blessed is the fruit of thy womb, Jesus. Holy Mary, Mother of God, pray for us sinners, now and at the hour of our death. Amen. Hail Mary, full of grace, the Lord is with thee. Blessed art thou among women, and blessed is the fruit of thy womb, Jesus. Holy Mary, Mother of God, pray for us sinners, now and at the hour of our death. Amen. Hail Mary, full of grace, the Lord is with thee. Blessed art thou among women, and blessed is the fruit of thy womb, Jesus. Holy Mary, Mother of God, pray for us sinners, now and at the hour of our death. Amen. Hail Mary, full of grace, the Lord is with thee. Blessed art thou among women, and blessed is the fruit of thy womb, Jesus. Holy Mary, Mother of God, pray for us sinners, now and at the hour of our death. Amen. Hail Mary, full of grace, the Lord is with thee. Blessed art thou among women, and blessed is the fruit of thy womb, Jesus. Holy Mary, Mother of God, pray for us sinners, now and at the hour of our death. Amen. Hail Mary, full of grace, the Lord is with thee. Blessed art thou among women, and blessed is the fruit of thy womb, Jesus. Holy Mary, Mother of God, pray for us sinners, now and at the hour of our death. Amen. Hail Mary, full of grace, the Lord is with thee. Blessed art thou among women, and blessed is the fruit of thy womb, Jesus. Holy Mary, Mother of God, pray for us sinners, now and at the hour of our death. Amen. Hail Mary, full of grace, the Lord is with thee. Blessed art thou among women, and blessed is the fruit of thy womb, Jesus. Holy Mary, Mother of God, pray for us sinners, now and at the hour of our death. Amen. Hail Mary, full of grace, the Lord is with thee. Blessed art thou among women, and blessed is the fruit of thy womb, Jesus. Holy Mary, Mother of God, pray for us sinners, now and at the hour of our death. Amen. Glory be to the Father, and to the Son, and to the Holy Spirit, as it was in the beginning, is now, and ever shall be, world without end. Amen. O my Jesus, forgive us our sins, save us from the fires of hell, and lead all souls to heaven, especially those in most need of thy mercy.

The fourth joyful mystery, the presentation of Jesus in the temple. And when the time came, they brought him to Jerusalem to present him to the Lord. Our Father, who art in heaven, hallowed be thy name. Thy kingdom come, thy will be done, on earth as it is in heaven. Give us this day our daily bread, and forgive us our trespasses, as we forgive those who trespass against us. And lead us not into temptation, but deliver us from evil. Amen. Hail Mary, full of grace, the Lord is with thee. Blessed art thou among women, and blessed is the fruit of thy womb, Jesus. Holy Mary, Mother of God, pray for us sinners now and at the hour of our death. Amen. Hail Mary, full of grace, the Lord is with thee. Blessed art thou among women, and blessed is the fruit of thy womb, Jesus. Holy Mary, Mother of God, pray for us sinners now and at the hour of our death. Amen. Hail Mary, full of grace, the Lord is with thee. Blessed art thou among women, and blessed is the fruit of thy womb, Jesus. Holy Mary, Mother of God, pray for us.

sinners, now and at the hour of our death. Amen. Hail Mary, full of grace, the Lord is with thee. Blessed art thou among women, and blessed is the fruit of thy womb, Jesus. Holy Mary, Mother of God, pray for us sinners, now and at the hour

us. Holy Mary, Mother of God, pray for us sinners now and at the hour of our death. Amen. Hail Mary, full of grace, the Lord is with thee. Blessed art thou among women, and blessed is the fruit of thy womb, Jesus. Holy Mary, Mother of God, pray for us sinners now and at the hour of our death. Amen. Hail Mary, full of grace, the Lord is with thee. Blessed art thou among women, and blessed is the fruit of thy womb, Jesus. Holy Mary, Mother of God, pray for us sinners now and at the hour of our death. Amen. Hail Mary, full of grace, the Lord is with thee. Blessed art thou among women, and blessed is the fruit of thy womb, Jesus. Holy Mary, Mother of God, pray for us sinners now and at the hour of our death. Amen. Hail Mary, full of grace, the Lord is with thee. Blessed art thou among women, and blessed is the fruit of thy womb, Jesus. Holy Mary, Mother of God, pray for us sinners now and at the hour of our death. Amen. Glory be to the Father, and to the Son, and to the Holy Spirit, as it was in the beginning, is now, and ever shall be, world without end. Amen. O my Jesus, forgive us our sins, save us from the fires of hell, and lead all souls to heaven, especially those in most need of thy mercy.

The fifth joyful mystery, the finding of Jesus in the temple. And it came to pass that after 3 days they found him in the temple, sitting in the midst of the teachers and asking them questions. And all who heard him were astonished at his understanding and answers. Our Father, who art in heaven, hallowed be thy name. Thy kingdom come, thy will be done on earth as it is in heaven. Give us this day our daily bread, and forgive us our trespasses, as we forgive those who trespass against us. And lead us not into temptation, but deliver us from evil. Amen. Hail Mary, full of grace, the Lord is with thee. Blessed art thou among women, and blessed is the fruit of thy womb, Jesus. Holy Mary, Mother of God, pray for us sinners, now and at the hour of our death. Amen. Hail Mary, full of grace, the Lord is with thee. Blessed art thou among women, and blessed is the fruit of thy womb, Jesus. Holy Mary, Mother of God, pray for us sinners, now and at the hour of our death. Amen. Hail Mary, full of grace, the Lord is with thee. Blessed art thou among women, and blessed is the fruit of thy womb, Jesus. Holy Mary, Mother of God, pray for us sinners, now and at the hour of our death. Amen. Hail Mary, full of grace, the Lord is with thee. Blessed art thou among women, and blessed is the fruit of thy womb, Jesus. Holy Mary, Mother of God, pray for us sinners, now and at the hour of our death. Amen. Hail Mary, full of grace, the Lord is with thee. Blessed art thou among women, and blessed is the fruit of thy womb, Jesus. Holy Mary, Mother of God, pray for us sinners, now and at the hour of our death. Amen. Hail Mary, full of grace, the Lord is with thee. Blessed art thou among women, and blessed is the fruit of thy womb, Jesus. Holy Mary, Mother of God, pray for us sinners, now and at the hour of our death. Amen. Hail Mary, full of grace, the Lord is with thee. Blessed art thou among women, and blessed is the fruit of thy womb, Jesus. Holy Mary, Mother of God, pray for us sinners, now and at the hour of our death. Amen. Hail Mary, full of grace, the Lord is with thee. Blessed art thou among women, and blessed is the fruit of thy womb, Jesus. Holy Mary, Mother of God, pray for us sinners, now and at the hour of our death. Amen. Hail Mary, full of grace, the Lord is with thee. Blessed art thou among women, and blessed is the fruit of thy womb, Jesus. Holy Mary, Mother of God, pray for us sinners, now and at the hour of our death. Amen. Hail Mary, full of grace, the Lord is with thee. Blessed art thou among women, and blessed is the fruit of thy womb, Jesus. Holy Mary, Mother of God, pray for us sinners, now and at the hour of our death. Amen. Glory be to the Father, and to the Son, and to the Holy Spirit, as it was in the beginning, is now, and ever shall be, world without end. Amen. O my Jesus, forgive us our sins, save us from the fires of hell, and lead all souls to heaven, especially those in most need.

Hail, Holy Queen, Mother of Mercy, our life, our sweetness, and our hope. To thee do we cry, poor banished children of Eve. To thee do we send up our sighs, mourning and weeping in this valley of tears. Turn then, most gracious advocate, thine eyes of mercy toward us, and after this our exile, show unto us the blessed fruit of thy womb, Jesus. O clement, O loving, O sweet Virgin Mary, pray for us, O Holy Mother of God, that we may be made worthy of the promises of Christ. In the name of the Father, and of the Son,

Away, Rosalie. Luminous Mysteries, set on Thursday. In the name of the Father, and of the Son, and of the Holy Spirit. Amen.

0: I believe in God, the Father Almighty, creator of heaven and earth, and in Jesus Christ, his only Son, our Lord, who was conceived by the Holy Spirit, born of the Virgin Mary, suffered under Pontius Pilate, was crucified, died, and was buried. He descended into hell. On the third day, he rose again from the dead. He ascended into heaven and is seated at the right hand of God, the Father Almighty. From there, he will come to judge the living and the dead.
1: I believe in the Holy Spirit, the Holy Catholic Church, the communion of saints, the forgiveness of sins, the resurrection of the body, and life everlasting. Amen.
2: Our Father, who art in heaven, hallowed be thy name. Thy kingdom come, thy will be done on earth as it is in heaven.
3: Give us this day our daily bread, and forgive us our trespasses as we forgive those who trespass against us. And lead us not into temptation, but deliver us from evil. Amen.
0: Hail Mary, full of grace, the Lord is with thee. Blessed art thou among women, and blessed is the fruit of thy womb, Jesus.
1: Holy Mary, Mother of God, pray for us sinners now and at the hour of our death. Amen.
0: Hail Mary, full of grace, the Lord is with thee. Blessed art thou among women, and blessed is the fruit of thy womb, Jesus.
1: Holy Mary, Mother of God, pray for us sinners now and at the hour of our death. Amen.
0: Hail Mary, full of grace, the Lord is with thee. Blessed art thou among women, and blessed is the fruit of thy womb, Jesus.
1: Holy Mary, Mother of God, pray for us sinners now and at the hour of our death. Amen.
0: Glory be to the Father, and to the Son, and to the Holy Spirit.
1: As it was in the beginning, is now, and never shall be, world without end. Amen. O my Jesus, forgive us our sins, save us from the fires of hell, lead all souls to heaven, especially those who are in most need of thy mercy.
3: The first luminous mystery, the baptism of Jesus. We pray for submission to God's will.
0: Our Father, who art in heaven, hallowed be thy name. Thy kingdom come, thy will be done, on earth as it is in heaven.
3: Give us this day our daily bread, and forgive us our trespasses, as we forgive those who trespass against us. And lead us not into temptation, but deliver us from evil. Amen.
0: Hail Mary, full of grace, the Lord is with thee. Blessed art thou among women, and blessed is the fruit of thy womb, Jesus.
3: Holy Mary, Mother of God, pray for us sinners now and at the hour of our death. Amen.
0: Hail Mary, full of grace, the Lord is with thee. Blessed art thou among women, and blessed is the fruit of thy womb, Jesus.
3: Holy Mary, Mother of God, pray for us sinners now and at the hour of our death. Amen.
0: Hail Mary, full of grace, the Lord is with thee. Blessed art thou among women, and blessed is the fruit of thy womb, Jesus.
3: Holy Mary, Mother of God, pray for us sinners now and at the hour of our death. Amen.
0: Hail Mary, full of grace, the Lord is with thee. Blessed art thou among women, and blessed is the fruit of thy womb, Jesus.
3: Holy Mary, Mother of God, pray for us sinners now and at the hour of our death. Amen.
0: Hail Mary, full of grace, the Lord is with thee. Blessed art thou among women, and blessed is the fruit of thy womb, Jesus.
3: Holy Mary, Mother of God,

0: Pray for us sinners now and at the hour of our death. Amen.
1: Hail Mary, full of grace, the Lord is with thee. Blessed art thou among women, and blessed is the fruit of thy womb, Jesus.
0: Holy Mary, Mother of God, pray for us sinners now and at the hour of our death. Amen.
1: Hail Mary, full of grace, the Lord is with thee. Blessed art thou among women, and blessed is the fruit of thy womb, Jesus.
0: Holy Mary, Mother of God, pray for us sinners now and at the hour of our death. Amen.
1: Hail Mary, full of grace, the Lord is with thee. Blessed art thou among women, and blessed is the fruit of thy womb, Jesus.
0: Holy Mary, Mother of God, pray for us sinners now and at the hour of our death. Amen.
1: Hail Mary, full of grace, the Lord is with thee. Blessed art thou among women, and blessed is the fruit of thy womb, Jesus.
0: Holy Mary, Mother of God, pray for us sinners now and at the hour of our death. Amen.
1: Hail Mary, full of grace, the Lord is with thee. Blessed art thou among women, and blessed is the fruit of thy womb, Jesus.
0: Holy Mary, Mother of God, pray for us sinners now and at the hour of our death. Amen.
1: Glory be to the Father, and to the Son, and to the Holy Spirit.
0: As it was in the beginning, is now, and ever shall be, world without end. Amen.
1: O my Jesus, forgive us our sins, save us from the fires of hell, lead all souls to heaven, especially those who are in most need of thy mercy.
0: The second luminous mystery, the wedding feast of Cana. We pray for devotion to Mary.
2: Our Father, who art in heaven, hallowed be thy name. Thy kingdom come, thy will be done on earth as it is in heaven.
3: Give us this day our daily bread, and forgive us our trespasses, as we forgive those who trespass against us. And lead us not into temptation, but deliver us from evil. Amen.
2: Hail Mary, full of grace, the Lord is with thee. Blessed are you among women, and blessed is the fruit of your womb, Jesus.
3: Holy Mary, Mother of God, pray for us sinners now and at the hour of our death. Amen.
2: Hail Mary, full of grace, the Lord is with thee. Blessed are you among women, and blessed is the fruit of your womb, Jesus.
3: Holy Mary, Mother of God, pray for us sinners now and at the hour of our death. Amen.
2: Hail Mary, full of grace, the Lord is with thee. Blessed are you among women, and blessed is the fruit of your womb, Jesus.
3: Holy Mary, Mother of God, pray for us sinners now and at the hour of our death. Amen.
2: Hail Mary, full of grace, the Lord is with thee. Blessed are you among women, and blessed is the fruit of your womb, Jesus.
3: Holy Mary, Mother of God, pray for us sinners now and at the hour of our death. Amen.
2: Hail Mary, full of grace, the Lord is with thee. Blessed are you among women, and blessed is the fruit of your womb, Jesus.
3: Holy Mary, Mother of God, pray for us sinners now and at the hour of our death. Amen.
2: Hail Mary, full of grace, the Lord is with thee. Blessed are you among women, and blessed is the fruit of your womb, Jesus.
3: Holy Mary, Mother of God, pray for us sinners now and at the hour of our death. Amen.
2: Hail Mary, full of grace, the Lord is with thee. Blessed are you among women, and blessed is the fruit of your womb, Jesus.
3: Holy Mary, Mother of God, pray for

0: For us sinners now, and at the hour of our death. Amen.
1: Hail Mary, full of grace, the Lord is with thee. Blessed are you among women, and blessed is the fruit of your womb, Jesus.
0: Holy Mary, Mother of God, pray for us sinners now, and at the hour of our death. Amen.
1: Hail Mary, full of grace, the Lord is with thee. Blessed are you among women, and blessed is the fruit of your womb, Jesus.
0: Holy Mary, Mother of God, pray for us sinners now, and at the hour of our death. Amen.
1: Hail Mary, full of grace, the Lord is with thee. Blessed are you among women, and blessed is the fruit of your womb, Jesus.
0: Holy Mary, Mother of God, pray for us sinners now, and at the hour of our death. Amen.
1: Glory be to the Father, and to the Son, and to the Holy Spirit.
0: As it was in the beginning, is now, and never shall be, world without end. Amen.
1: O my Jesus, forgive us all sins, save us from the fires of hell. Lead all souls to heaven, especially those who are in most need of thy mercy. The third luminous mystery, the proclamation of the kingdom of God. We pray for the grace of conversion. Our Father who art in heaven, hallowed be thy name. Thy kingdom come, thy will be done on earth as it is in heaven.
0: Give us this day our daily bread, and forgive us our trespasses, as we forgive those who trespass against us. And lead us not into temptation, but deliver us from evil. Amen.
1: Hail Mary, full of grace, the Lord is with thee. Blessed art thou among women, and blessed is the fruit of thy womb, Jesus.
0: Holy Mary, Mother of God, pray for us sinners now and at the hour of our death. Amen.
1: Hail Mary, full of grace, the Lord is with thee. Blessed art thou among women, and blessed is the fruit of thy womb, Jesus.
0: Holy Mary, Mother of God, pray for us sinners now and at the hour of our death. Amen.
1: Hail Mary, full of grace, the Lord is with thee. Blessed art thou among women, and blessed is the fruit of thy womb, Jesus.
0: Holy Mary, Mother of God, pray for us sinners now and at the hour of our death. Amen.
1: Hail Mary, full of grace, the Lord is with thee. Blessed art thou among women, and blessed is the fruit of thy womb, Jesus.
0: Holy Mary, Mother of God, pray for us sinners now and at the hour of our death. Amen.
1: Hail Mary, full of grace, the Lord is with thee. Blessed art thou among women, and blessed is the fruit of thy womb, Jesus.
0: Holy Mary, Mother of God, pray for us sinners now and at the hour of our death. Amen.
1: Hail Mary, full of grace, the Lord is with thee. Blessed art thou among women, and blessed is the fruit of thy womb, Jesus.
0: Holy Mary, Mother of God, pray for us sinners now and at the hour of our death. Amen.
1: Hail Mary, full of grace, the Lord is with thee. Blessed art thou among women, and blessed is the fruit of thy womb, Jesus.
0: Holy Mary, Mother of God, pray for us sinners now and at the hour of our death. Amen.
1: Hail Mary, full of grace, the Lord is with thee. Blessed art thou among women, and blessed is the fruit of thy womb, Jesus.
0: Holy Mary, Mother of God, pray for us sinners now and at the hour of our death. Amen.
1: Hail Mary, full of grace, the Lord is with thee. Blessed art thou among women, and blessed is the fruit of thy womb, Jesus.
0: Holy Mary, Mother of God, Pray for us sinners now and at the hour of our death. Amen.
1: Hail Mary, full of grace, the Lord is with thee. Blessed art thou among women, and blessed is the fruit of thy womb, Jesus.
0: Holy Mary, Mother of God, pray for us sinners now and at the hour of our death. Amen.
1: Glory be to the Father, and to the Son, and to the Holy Spirit.
0: As it was in the beginning, is now, and ever shall be, world without end. Amen.
1: O my Jesus, forgive us our sins, save us from the fires of hell. Lead all souls to heaven, especially those who are in most need of thy mercy. The fourth luminous mystery, the Transfiguration. We pray for holy fear of God.
2: Our Father, who art in heaven, hallowed be thy name. Thy kingdom come, thy will be done, on earth as it is in heaven.
1: Give us this day our daily bread, and forgive us our trespasses, as we forgive those who trespass against us. And lead us not into temptation, but deliver us from evil. Amen.
2: Hail Mary, full of grace, the Lord is with thee. Blessed art thou among women, and blessed is the fruit of thy womb, Jesus.
1: Holy Mary, Mother of God, pray for us sinners now and at the hour of our death. Amen.
2: Hail Mary, full of grace, the Lord is with thee. Blessed art thou among women, and blessed is the fruit of thy womb, Jesus.
1: Holy Mary, Mother of God, pray for us sinners now and at the hour of our death. Amen.
2: Hail Mary, full of grace, the Lord is with thee. Blessed art thou among women, and blessed is the fruit of thy womb, Jesus.
1: Holy Mary, Mother of God, pray for us sinners now and at the hour of our death. Amen.
2: Hail Mary, full of grace, the Lord is with thee. Blessed art thou among women, and blessed is the fruit of thy womb, Jesus.
1: Holy Mary, Mother of God, pray for us sinners now and at the hour of our death. Amen.
2: Hail Mary, full of grace, the Lord is with thee. Blessed art thou among women, and blessed is the fruit of thy womb, Jesus.
1: Holy Mary, Mother of God, pray for us sinners now and at the hour of our death. Amen.
2: Hail Mary, full of grace, the Lord is with thee. Blessed art thou among women, and blessed is the fruit of thy womb, Jesus.
1: Holy Mary, Mother of God, pray for us sinners now and at the hour of our death. Amen.
2: Hail Mary, full of grace, the Lord is with thee. Blessed art thou among women, and blessed is the fruit of thy womb, Jesus.
1: Holy Mary, Mother of God, pray for us sinners now and at the hour of our death. Amen.
2: Hail Mary, full of grace, the Lord is with thee. Blessed art thou among women, and blessed is the fruit of thy womb, Jesus.
1: Holy Mary, Mother of God, pray for us sinners now and at the hour of our death. Amen.
2: Hail Mary, full of grace, the Lord is with thee. Blessed art thou among women, and blessed is the fruit of thy womb, Jesus.
1: Holy Mary, Mother of God, pray for us sinners now and at the hour of our death. Amen.
2: Hail Mary, full of grace, the Lord is with thee. Blessed art thou among women, and blessed is the fruit of thy womb, Jesus.
1: Holy Mary, Mother of God, pray for us sinners now and at the hour of our death. Amen.
2: Glory be to the Father, and to the Son, and to the Holy Spirit.
1: As it was in the beginning, is now, and ever shall be, world without end. Amen.
2: O my Jesus, forgive us our sins, save us from the fires of hell, lead all souls to heaven, especially those who are most

0: First need of thy mercy.
1: The fifth luminous mystery, the institution of the Holy Eucharist. We pray for thanksgiving to God.
0: Our Father who art in heaven, hallowed be thy name. Thy kingdom come, thy will be done, on earth as it is in heaven.
1: Give us this day our daily bread, and forgive us our trespasses, as we forgive those who trespass against us. And lead us not into temptation, but deliver us from evil. Amen.
0: Hail Mary, full of grace, the Lord is with thee. Blessed art thou among women, and blessed is the fruit of thy womb, Jesus.
1: Holy Mary, Mother of God, pray for us sinners now and at the hour of our death. Amen.
0: Hail Mary, full of grace, the Lord is with thee. Blessed art thou among women, and blessed is the fruit of thy womb, Jesus.
1: Holy Mary, Mother of God, pray for us sinners now and at the hour of our death. Amen.
0: Hail Mary, full of grace, the Lord is with thee. Blessed art thou among women, and blessed is the fruit of thy womb, Jesus.
1: Holy Mary, Mother of God, pray for us sinners now and at the hour of our death. Amen.
0: Hail Mary, full of grace, the Lord is with thee. Blessed art thou among women, and blessed is the fruit of thy womb, Jesus.
1: Holy Mary, Mother of God, pray for us sinners now and at the hour of our death. Amen.
0: Hail Mary, full of grace, the Lord is with thee. Blessed art thou among women, and blessed is the fruit of thy womb, Jesus.
1: Holy Mary, Mother of God, pray for us sinners now and at the hour of our death. Amen.
0: Hail Mary, full of grace, the Lord is with thee. Blessed art thou among women, and blessed is the fruit of thy womb, Jesus.
1: Holy Mary, Mother of God, pray for us sinners now and at the hour of our death. Amen.
0: Hail Mary, full of grace, the Lord is with thee. Blessed art thou among women, and blessed is the fruit of thy womb, Jesus.
1: Holy Mary, Mother of God, pray for us sinners now and at the hour of our death. Amen.
0: Hail Mary, full of grace, the Lord is with thee. Blessed art thou among women, and blessed is the fruit of thy womb, Jesus.
1: Holy Mary, Mother of God, pray for us sinners now and at the hour of our death. Amen.
0: Hail Mary, full of grace, the Lord is with thee. Blessed art thou among women, and blessed is the fruit of thy womb, Jesus.
1: Holy Mary, Mother of God, pray for us sinners now and at the hour of our death. Amen.
0: Hail Mary, full of grace, the Lord is with thee. Blessed art thou among women, and blessed is the fruit of thy womb, Jesus.
1: Holy Mary, Mother of God, pray for us sinners now and at the hour of our death. Amen.
0: Glory be to the Father, and to the Son, and to the Holy Spirit.
1: As it was in the beginning, is now, and ever shall be, world without end. Amen.
0: O my Jesus, forgive us our sins, save us from the fires of hell, lead all souls to heaven, especially those who are in most need of thy mercy. Hail, Holy Queen, Mother of Mercy, our life, our sweetness, and our hope. To you do we cry, poor banished children of Eve. To you do we send up our sighs, mourning and weeping in this valley of tears. Turn then, most gracious advocate, your eyes of mercy towards us, and after this our exile, show unto us the blessed fruit of your womb, Jesus. O Clement, O Loving, O Sweet Virgin Mary, pray for us, O Holy Mother of God,
2: that we may be made worthy of the promises of Christ.
1: In the name of the Father, and of the Son, and of the Holy Spirit. Amen.
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soul proclaims the greatness of the Lord. My spirit rejoices in God my Savior, for he has looked with favor on his lowly servant. From this day all generations will call me blessed. The Almighty has done great things for me, and holy is

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He has shown the strength of his arm. He has scattered the proud in their conceit. He has cast down the mighty from their thrones, and he has lifted up the lowly. He has filled the hungry with great things, and the rich he has sent away empty. He has come to the help of his servant Israel, for he has remembered his promise of mercy, the promise he made to our fathers, to Abraham and his children forever.

Today we have celebrated the Holy Eucharist, praying for the peace in the world. So Jesus gave us the peace as a gift. So we have also called to be an instrument of peace. We continue praying for the peace in the world, especially in Holy Land. We ask also the intercession of the Blessed Mary, the Queen of Peace. May she can help us, to all of us, to be an instrument of a peace in the world.

God bless the city of Boston. God bless the Commonwealth of Massachusetts. God bless the United States of America. Great and historic occasion, an opportunity for us to pray for our nation, for its peace, to pray for peace in our world, to pray for the prosperity of our people here, and to remember who we are, made in the image and likeness of God, and who we are called to be as disciples of the Lord.

Eucharist is a miracle that you cannot, if you do not have faith, you will not see it. You must have faith to perceive it, that to believe is to see the world in a new way. You and I look there at the monstrance, we see that gift of the Eucharist, Jesus Christ present with us, truly present, really present, substantially present. He walks with us today. We see him with the eyes of faith, and it changes everything.

Dear children, my words are simple but are filled with motherly love and care. My children, all the more the shadows of darkness and deception are being cast over you, and I am calling you to the light and truth. I am calling you to my Son. Only He can transform despair and suffering into peace and clarity. Only He can give hope in the deepest pain. My Son is the life of the world. The more that you come to know Him, the more that you come close to Him, all the more you will love Him, because my Son is love. Love changes everything. It makes most beautiful also that which, without love, seems insignificant to you. That is why, anew, I am saying to you that you must love a lot if you desire to grow spiritually. I know, apostles of my love, that it is not always easy, but, my children, also the painful paths are paths which lead to spiritual growth, to faith, and to my Son. My children, pray. Think of my Son. In all the moments of the day, raise your soul to Him, and I will

prayers as flowers from the most beautiful garden and give them as a gift to my son. 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With your prayers help your shepherds that they may be spiritual fathers filled with love for all people. Thank you.

0: We are on page number 4. Glory be to the Father, and to the Son, and to the Holy Spirit, now and forever.
1: Amen.
0: Holy Father, make us worthy to celebrate today the feast of your chosen one, Saint Charbel, and meditate on his life and his love, taking him as an example and patron. Like him, may we be completely united to you and enter into the ranks of your chosen ones, whom you bless and allow to share in the sufferings of your beloved Son on earth and in his glory in heaven. We praise and thank you, your only Son and your Holy Spirit,

0: O Christ, our God, you called Father Charbel to follow in your footsteps, guided by the light of your life and your sacrifice on the cross. You wanted his life to be a witness to you. Following your example, he lived in solitude in the wilderness. He fasted and prayed and was victorious over temptation. He carried the cross of an arduous ascetical life and suffered the pains of mortification. With you, he offered himself as an offering to the Heavenly Father. Now, Christ our God, we ask you, through the intercession of Saint Charbel and with the fragrance of this incense, to grant us like him a radiant face and a pure heart, and keep our eyes fixed on you, so that we do not turn away from your love, from our faith in you, and from the hope of your glory. Make us worthy to stand with him at your right hand in your eternal kingdom, and to raise glory and thanks to you, to your Father, and to your Holy Spirit, now and forever.
1: Amen.
2: 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Please be seated.

0: be pleased with our prayers and the fragrance of our incense, as you were pleased by St. Charbel's love and yearning for you. Shower your grace upon us and inspire us to love you with a great love worthy of your name given to us as a living and eternal sign. Baruch Mor Abun, we raise glory to you forever.
1: Amen.
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1: Please stand.

0: 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And listen to your holy scriptures, to you be glory forever.
1: Amen.

0: A reading from the first letter of St. Paul to the Corinthians. Abuna, please give your blessing.
1: Glory to the Lord of Paul and the apostles. May the mercy of God descend upon Anna and the listeners, and upon this parish and her children forever. Amen.
0: Brothers and sisters, now in regard to spiritual gifts, I do not want you to be unaware. You know how, when you were pagans, you were constantly attracted and led away to mute idols. Therefore, I tell you that nobody speaking by the Spirit of God says, Jesus be accursed, and no one can say, Jesus is Lord, except by the Holy Spirit. There are different kinds of spiritual gifts, but the same Spirit. There are different forms of service, but the same Lord. There are different workings, but the same God who produces all of them in everyone. To each individual, the manifestation of the Spirit is given for some benefit. To one is given through the Spirit the expression of wisdom. To another, the expression of knowledge according to the same Spirit. To another, faith by the same Spirit. To another, gifts of healing by the one Spirit. To another, mighty deeds. To another, prophecy. To another, discernment of spirits. To another, varieties of tongues. To another, interpretation of tongues. But one and the same Spirit produces all of these, distributing them individually to each person as he wishes. As a body is one, though it has many parts, and all the parts of the body, though many, are one body, so also Christ. For in one Spirit we were all baptized into one body, whether Jews or Greeks, slaves or free persons, and we were all given to drink of one Spirit. Now the body is not a single part, but many. If a foot should say, because I am not a hand, I do not belong to the body, it does not for this reason belong any less to the body. Or if an ear should say, because I am not an eye, I do not belong to the body, it does not for this reason belong any less to the body. Praise be to God always.

0: The Apostle Matthew writes, "Peace be with you
1: and with your spirit."
0: From the Gospel of our Lord Jesus Christ according to St. Matthew, who proclaimed life to the world, let us listen to the proclamation of life and salvation.

The Apostle Matthew writes, "Then they brought to Jesus a demoniac who was blind and mute. He cured the mute person so that he could speak and see. All the crowd was astounded and said, 'Could this perhaps be the son of David?' But when the Pharisees heard this, they said, 'This man drives out demons only by the power of Beelzebul, the prince of demons.' But he knew what they were thinking and said to them, 'Every kingdom divided against itself will be laid waste, and no town of ours divided against itself will stand. And if Satan drives out Satan, he is divided against himself. Now then will his kingdom stand? And if I drive out demons by Beelzebul, by whom do your own people drive them out? Therefore they will be your judges. But if it is by the Spirit of God that I drive them out, that I drive out demons, then the kingdom of God has come upon you. How can anyone enter a strong man's house and steal his property unless he first ties up the strong man, when he can plunder his house? However, is not with me, however, whoever is not with me is against me, and whoever does not gather with me scatters. Therefore I say to you, every sin and blasphemy will be forgiven people, but the blasphemy against the Holy Spirit will not be forgiven. And whoever speaks a word against the Son of Man will be forgiven, but whoever speaks against the Holy Spirit will not be forgiven, either in this age or in the age to come." This

please be seated. Abuna Jorge, Anthony, brothers and sisters, today, in this very blessed day, we pray today and tomorrow, we're going to pray for the United States of America, for its people, for the good opportunities that it's giving us. We pray for this country, for this government, so God will give them wisdom to lead us, not this government and every government, the people who are in power, because Jesus said we should pray for them, and actually we pray for them in every Mass. And today, in the intercessions, let us give an ear to the second intercession. It speaks about how we should pray for our civil leaders and spiritual leaders. Today, the Maronite Church has a new kind of saint, or Shutubawi, blessed. A new blessed in the church. His name is Patriarch Elias Hwayik. Today, we celebrated in the Maronite Church this new opportunity to holiness. And to be holy is not something, it's not something impossible, though it is difficult. Nothing is impossible, but some stuff are difficult. Why? Because holiness is a daily work. I wish I can put the work for 2 weeks and then I say, I'm holy, let me take a break. It doesn't happen like this. Or a year or two, I'll do it. Then I'll take a break. I wish it exists. But holiness, the difficulty of holiness is that it requires a daily and hourly work. Who's holy? Who's saint? God. What are a saint? Let us see Saint Charbel, Saint Jude, Mother Teresa, Carlo Acutis, Elias Hwayik today. Why they're saints? Not because they are perfect, but because they did three things. The first thing they did,

0: is they worked hard into avoiding the same sins again and again. And they worked hard, this is first. Second, they worked hard into fixing what was abused by the sin. And the third thing, they did what Jesus said today in the gospel. They believed in the Spirit of God. And what is the Holy Spirit? What is the Spirit of God? Jesus said, every blasphemy, every sin can be forgiven except one. This blasphemy against the Spirit will not be forgiven, not here, not there. What is a blasphemy against the Spirit? It is when we see the work of God, we recognize, we feel the work of God, we can hear God working, speaking, we can see His work in our life, but when it comes to profess it, we say, maybe because I'm too smart. This is a blasphemy, when we do not accept and recognize God and His work in our life. It is when we do not believe in the power that God has, that God can change, and when He changes it, like, let me give you an example. How many people visit every year St. Sherbel and Neya? Like, let's say 1 million, plus or minus, maybe minus. But let's say 1 million, maybe minus, I don't know, because Lebanon is so small. My brother visits like 5,000 a year. So people who visit St. Sherbel, or people who visit the church asking for intercession for a change, they leave. People came today to church, yesterday, during the week, few thousand people came, very beautiful. We asked for a miracle. We leave, we got the miracle. Do we come back? This is a very big thing. Do we come back after we get what we have? If not, think about it. Is it believing in God's work in my life or not? Brothers and sisters, it is not enough to pray for change. What makes my prayer for change good is to accept the change and thank God for this change. It is accept that God worked and accept and give Him thanks. Today I saw somebody here in the church, in the banquet hall. She had the statue of the Virgin Mary. I forgot how she looks like, but she was pregnant. And she told me, last year I came, I wasn't pregnant. This year I came back, I'm pregnant, and she has the statue of the Virgin Mary pregnant. This is so beautiful. It's so beautiful. At one point, when she was talking to me, and this is bad, when one point I was thinking, is this St. Sherbel? But right now I'm thinking, after I'm doing the homily, yeah, it's, if not St. Sherbel, it's God's interfering in her life, giving her this new life. It's so important for us, starting with me, with us, to stand up at one point, to stop, to look at our life and recognize the work of God in my life. Number four. St. Paul, in his letter to the Corinthians, he was teaching them a lesson. So Corinthians are like Miamians, the people of Miami. Some of them were pagans, some of them were believers, some of them were Jewish, some of them didn't have anything with it. So Jesus and these people converted into Christianity, they followed Jesus, and these people were different. And here St. Paul said, San Pablo, he said that everyone in this church, the Corinthian church, and this church today is given a special spirit or a special gift. Some of them have the gift of speaking, some of them have the spirit of teaching, some of them have the spirit of healing, some of them have the spirit of service, some of them have the spirit of a blessing or doing the sacrifice. So each one of us is given a gift from God. But guess what? Together, we form this one body that we call church, the body of Christ. That's so beautiful. Sometimes we expect people in our life to do the same thing. Sometimes we expect, I'm a priest, sometimes I expect everybody to do the same thing, but no. As a mother, you expect your children to do the same thing, no. As a person in your life, you, as people, we should understand that God gave me a special gift, different than the gift he gave to Abuna Jorge, different than the gift he gave to Anthony. And what Abuna Jorge can do, maybe I cannot do. And what I can do, maybe Abuna Jorge cannot do. And everybody has his special gift. And guess what? My gift, with Abuna Jorge's gift, with Anthony's gift, with your gift, all of us, we can make things happen. And this is what God wants us to do. It is to put our gifts together in order to build this body of Christ that we call church. Let us today thank God, first, for his blessings. Second, let us thank him for all his saints, especially today, Saint Charbel and Saint Jude, his mother, Virgin Mary. And this week, we're so blessed with the visit of La Virgen de la Caridad del Cobre from La Ermita to our Lady of Lebanon. Let us thank God for all his blessings. Let us remember that he acts and he does a great job in our life. Let us remind ourselves that we should put a little bit of effort into becoming more holy. Amen. Please stand, open your books, page 12. Let us pray. We believe in one God, the Father Almighty,
1: maker of heaven and earth, of all things visible and invisible. We believe in one Lord Jesus Christ, the only begotten Son of God, born of the Father before all ages.
0: God from God, light from light, through God from God, begun, not made,
1: begotten, not made,
0: consubstantial with the Father, through him all things were made.
2: For us men and for our salvation, he came down from heaven by the Holy Spirit.
0: He was incarnate of the Virgin Mary and became man. For our sake he was crucified under Pontius Pilate.
1: He suffered death and was buried, and rose again on the third day
2: in accordance with the Scriptures. He ascended into heaven and is seated at the right hand of the Father. He will come again in glory to judge the living and the dead, and his kingdom will have no end. We believe in the Holy Spirit,
1: the Lord, the giver of life, who proceeds from the Father and the Son, who
2: with the Father and the Son is adored and glorified, who has spoken through the prophets.
1: We believe in one holy Catholic and Apostolic Church.
2: We confess one baptism for the forgiveness of our sins. We look for the resurrection of the dead and the life of the world to come. Amen.
0: إيت الوات ما دبحيد الله والوات الله دم حديت اليوت وين أبصغ طيب وتوخي على البيت وخبز قد بها

Almighty Lord and God, you accepted the offerings of our ancestors. Now accept these offerings that your children have brought to you out of their love for you and for your holy name. Shower your spiritual blessings upon them.

0: in place of their earthly gifts, grant them life and your kingdom.
1: Amen.
0: As we remember our Lord God and Savior Jesus Christ and his plan of salvation for us, we recall upon this offering all those who have pleased God from Adam to this day, especially Mary, the Blessed Mother of God, Saint Joseph, Saint Mary, Saint Charbel, and all the saints. Remember, O God, the children of the Holy Church, our fathers and our mothers, our brothers and our sisters, both the living and the departed, especially those for whom this sacrifice is offered. We pray for Liliana Franco in her 70th birthday. We also pray for the United States of America, for the prosperity and peace of her people.

0: Please be seated. Page 17, the anaphora of the 12 apostles. Anaphora. Baruch Mor Rabun, glory be to the Father, and to the Son, and to the Holy Spirit, now and forever.
1: Amen.
0: Merciful and holy Lord and Father, through your only begotten Son, you have prepared this spiritual banquet for us. Accept the offering of this bloodless sacrifice. Grant us the gift of your Holy Spirit. Make us worthy to give one another the greeting of peace with pure hearts and divine love, that we may raise glory and thanks to you, to your only Son, to your Holy Spirit, now and forever.
1: Amen.
0: The peace in our church is given in a different way from the Roman Catholic Church. I'm going to take the peace from the altar, from the sacraments, and the peace will be given to those altar servers. They take the peace and give it to you. They give the peace to the first person of each pew. We take that peace and we share it with the person right next to us and right next to us in silence. So the peace comes from the altar of the Lord that represents Jesus to everywhere in church. Peace to you, holy altar of God. Peace to the holy mysteries placed upon you. Peace to you, brother priest. Peace to you, servers and temples of the Holy Spirit.
2: Let us give the greeting of peace to our neighbor with love and faith that are pleasing to God.
0: Peace, love, and faith,
2: brothers and sisters, from God the Father, and from the Lord Jesus Christ. May the God of peace be with us. Amen.
3: Baruch Mor, O Lord, may your peace and security and your true love and divine mercy be with us and among us all the days of our lives, that we may raise glory and thanks to you now and forever.
1: Amen.
3: O Lord, we bow before you and ask you to look upon us with mercy. Make us worthy to approach your holy altar with pure hearts and holy souls and bodies, that we may raise glory and thanks to you now and forever.
1: Amen.
0: Please stand. The love of God the Father, the grace of the only begotten Son, the communion and the dwelling of the Holy Spirit be with you, my brothers and sisters, forever.
2: And with your spirit.
0: Let us lift up our thoughts, our minds, and our hearts.
2: We lift them up to the Lord.
0: Let us give thanks to the Lord with reverence and worship him with humility.
2: It is right and just.
0: Truly it is right and just to glorify and praise you, O God the Father, for you are holy and the giver of life. You are blessed with your only begotten Son, with your life-giving spirit. You are surrounded by the cherubim and seraphim who sing with pure voices and heavenly melodies. They cry out and proclaim.

words of consecration in our church are chanted in Aramaic, the language that Jesus spoke. I invite you to close your eyes and enter with Jesus and his 12 apostles to the upper room. Let us pick up one of the apostles. Let us sit on that table with Jesus and listen to his holy words telling us,

0: page 22. Whenever you eat this bread and drink this cup, you do so in memory of me until I come again.
1: We remember your death, O Lord. We profess your resurrection. We await your second coming. We implore your mercy and compassion. We ask for the forgiveness of sins. May your mercy rest upon us.
2: O Lord, lover of all people, we remember your plan of salvation, and we ask you to have mercy on your worshipers, and to save your inheritance when you appear at the end of time, to reward all people justly according to their deeds. For this your church implores you, and through you and with you, implores your Father, saying,
1: Have mercy on us, Almighty Father, have mercy on us.
2: O Lord, as we, your sinful children, receive your graces, we thank you for them, and because of them,
1: we praise you, we bless you, we adore you, we glorify you, we profess our faith in you, and we ask you, have compassion on us, O God, have mercy on us, and hear us. How awesome is this moment, my beloved, for the living Holy Spirit descends and rests upon this offering for our sanctification. Let us stand with reverence as we pray.
0: To make it the life-giving body and blood, to pardon and sanctify us. Hear us, O Lord. Hear us, O Lord. Hear us, O Lord. And may your living Holy Spirit come and rest upon us and upon this

0: this holy mysteries be for the forgiveness of sins, the healing of souls and bodies, the strengthening of consciences, so that none of your faithful may perish. Rather, make us worthy to live by your Spirit and lead a pure life, who raise glory to you now and forever.
1: Amen.
0: Please be seated. Prepare yourselves for the weekly collection and for the intercessions. Please do.
2: We offer you, O Lord, this divine sacrifice for your church, especially for our fathers and shepherds, Leo, the Pope of Rome, Bishara, Peter, our Patriarch of Antioch, Gregory, our bishop, and all the bishops of the true faith, with blameless lives and with purity and holiness, may they guide your church and present to you a faithful people who honor your name. We pray to you, O Lord.
3: Lord, have mercy.
4: Remember, O Lord, your people here before you, especially those who have presented these offerings. Forgive them so that they may always live blameless lives in your presence and recognize the blessings that you bestow upon them. For you are good, enriching graces, we pray to you, O Lord.
3: Lord, have mercy.
4: Remember, O Lord, all those who have pleased you from the beginning, especially Mary, the Holy Mother of God, and the prophets, apostles, martyrs, and confessors, John the Baptist, Stephen the Archdeacon, Mar Marun, Mar Sharbil, Edisi Rafa. Assist us through their prayers and make us worthy to rejoice with them in your kingdom. We pray to you, O Lord.
3: Lord, have mercy.
4: Remember, O Lord, all those who have pleased you.
0: No, skip it.
4: Remember, O Lord, the fathers and teachers of the true faith who have endured sufferings for the sake of your church and your people. May we truly and faithfully follow in their footsteps. We pray to you, O Lord.
3: Lord, have mercy.
2: Remember, O Lord, the faithful departed who have left us and have gone to their rest, hoping in you, awaiting that life-giving voice calling them to life, and accept the offerings we present to you on their behalf, and have mercy on them in your kingdom. Through our Lord Jesus, who is without sin, we hope to find mercy and forgiveness for our sins and for theirs.
5: Grant rest, O God, to the departed, and forgive the sins we have committed with or without full knowledge.
2: And grant us pardon, O God, and forgive us and the departed, so that your blessed name may be glorified in us and in all things, with the name of our Lord Jesus Christ and of your living Holy Spirit, now and forever.
5: As it was, is now, and shall be forever. Amen.

0: Page 29, O Lord, you are the pleasing oblation, who offered yourself for us.
1: You are the forgiving sacrifice, who offered yourself to your Father.
0: You are
1: the high priest, who offered yourself as the Lamb. Through your mercy, may our prayer rise like incense, which we offer to your Father through you. To you be glory forever.
0: Our Father, who art in heaven, hallowed be thy name.
1: Thy kingdom come, thy will be done, on earth as it is in heaven. Give us this day our daily bread, and forgive us our trespasses,
0: as we forgive those who trespass against us. Lead us not to temptation, but deliver us from evil.
1: For the kingdom, the power, and the glory are yours, now and forever. Amen.
0: Peace be with you.
1: And with your spirit. Bow your heads before the God of mercy, before his forgiving altar,

0: and before the body and blood of our Savior, who gives life to those who partake of him and receive the blessing from the Lord.
1: O Lord, bless your faithful people who bow before you. Deliver us from all harm. Make us worthy to share in these divine mysteries with purity and holiness, that through them we may be forgiven and made holy. We raise glory to you now and forever.
0: Amen.
1: The grace of the Most Holy Trinity, eternal and consubstantial, be with you, my brothers and sisters, forever.
0: And with your spirit, let each one of us look to God with reverence and humility and ask him for mercy and compassion.
1: Holy gifts for the holy with perfection, purity, and sanctity.
0: One holy Father, one holy Son, one Holy Spirit, blessed be the name of the Lord,
1: for he is one in heaven and on earth.
0: To him be glory forever.
1: Make us worthy, O Lord God, so that our bodies may be sanctified
0: by your holy body, and our souls purified by your forgiving blood. May our communion be for the forgiveness of our sins and for new life. O Lord our God, to you be glory forever.
1: This is the bread of life. Brothers and sisters, for communion and the Maronite, try to do communion by intention, which is by mouth only, not by hand. Okay? Abuna Hori and I will be giving communion in the middle aisle. Please let us follow the instruction of our ushers.
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0: The body and blood of our Lord Jesus Christ is given to you for the forgiveness of your sins and life everlasting.
1: Señor,
0: the body and blood of our Lord Jesus Christ is given to you for the forgiveness of your sins.
1: Sonriendo, has dicho mi nombre. En la arena,
0: life everlasting.
1: No más.
0: Body and blood of our Lord Jesus.
1: Junto a ti,
0: for the forgiveness of your sins.

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0: Again and again we thank you, O Lord. We raise glory to you for giving us your body to eat, your living blood to drink, O lover of all people. Have mercy on us.
1: Have mercy on us, O Lord. O compassionate and merciful one, O lover of all people, have mercy on us.
0: Please be seated.

0: Brothers and sisters, after divine blessing, we're going to do. After divine blessing, we're going to do the blessing with the holy oil of Saint Charbel, and the church will be open until 7 p.m. We have 30 minutes if you want anything from the banquet hall. We have in the salon the experience of the mystery man.
1: Good evening. Please visit exhibition FIU. The Mystery Man exhibition will be located at FIU until August 15. It's a really good opportunity. Nobody have to miss it. You can buy the ticket outside of the.
0: What is this exhibition? ¿Qué tenemos allá?
1: We have the 40% discount for the tickets. You can buy it after the mass.
0: Pero que puedan visitar.
1: The exhibition is about the body of Jesus Christ. You could see this the point of view of scientists, art, and forensic studies. And you can find it's an exhibition like a museum, 5 rooms. In different rooms, you could see an art and different studies about the Jesus Christ.
0: Very good. So at FIU, they're doing an exhibition about El Manto de Turin, the Shroud of Turin, right? So they're doing an exhibition over there. It's a 10,000 square feet exhibition. You can go, there is something based on the Bible, other stuff. You have a movie, small movie, and you have the body of Jesus based on the studies done on the Shroud of Turin, how the body of Jesus looks. So this is what you're going to see over there. If you go to the banquet hall, there is 2 VR where you can see a small experience about what you got there. If you buy the tickets here, you got 40%. Thank you.
1: Thank you.
0: So tomorrow we still have 2 masses. So after the final blessing, we're doing the blessing with the oil. Tomorrow we close the church at 7 p.m. It's written here. Tomorrow we open the church at 10. At 11 we have mass, and 1:30 we have another mass in Spanish. Next week we have no masses during the week because I did them the

0: week, so we need to take a break. So the office will be open, but no masses next week. We thank you, Lord God and Father, and we ask that this divine communion be for the forgiveness of sins, the glory of your holy name, and that of your only Son and your Holy Spirit, now and forever.
1: Amen.
0: Peace be with you.
2: And with your spirit.
3: But more, O Lord Jesus, our God and Savior, you became flesh for our sake, and by sacrificing yourself, you saved us. Deliver us from damnation and make us temples of your holy name. For we are your people and your inheritance. We glorify and honor you, your Father and your Holy Spirit, now and forever.
2: Amen.
0: For the blessing of the oil, Anthony will be over there. I'll be in the middle. Abuna Jorge will be near the icon of the Virgin Mary. Go in peace, my beloved brothers and sisters, with the nourishment and blessings you have received from the forgiving altar of the Lord. May the blessing of the Most Holy Trinity accompany you, the Father and the Son and the Holy Spirit, the one God, to whom be glory forever.
3: Amen.
2: Amen.

Today we have celebrated the Holy Eucharist, praying for the peace in the world. So Jesus gave us the peace as a gift. So we have also called to be an instrument of peace. We continue praying for the peace in the world, especially in Holy Land. We ask also the intercession of the Blessed Mary, the Queen of Peace. May she can help us, to all of us, to be an instrument of a peace in the world.

Eucharistic pilgrimage that started in San Agustin, Florida, and will end in Philadelphia on the 4th of July, goes through many states and many dioceses to bring about the message of unity, restoring faith, connecting with God. They called it "In God We Trust" is the theme of the pilgrimage. And we were fortunate, and I find that we are blessed to have the pilgrimage go through our diocese, which is a moment of renewing the faith of our people, bringing people together to pray for our nation and to pray for a united United States that we need so much these days. So I'm grateful for this opportunity to bring our people together in prayer and pilgrimage around the Eucharist and reconnecting with their faith and with Jesus.

have a special devotion and connection to the Eucharist. When I was a seminarian and I took my religious vows, we always add a religious name to our own name. So I became of the Blessed Sacrament because I love spending time with Jesus in the Blessed Sacrament. It's so important for me to have the Blessed Sacrament where I live so that I don't feel I'm alone. So even if I'm not in the church, I have a chapel in the bishop residence. So sometimes I just go up to the chapel and I spend time in front of the Blessed Sacrament and pray to Jesus. And having that personal connection with the Blessed Sacrament is such a source of support, encouragement, and peace for me. And I hope it will be for a lot of people who participate in this pilgrimage. You know how important it is for us to be connected with Jesus in the Eucharist and to be transformed by that encounter when we spend time with Jesus in the Eucharist. And I hope that His presence will also bless our diocese and bless so many of our people and really revive and renew the faith people here in the Diocese of Fall River.

you the strength so that hope and pride may always reign in your heart and life, because you are God's children and carriers of His hope to this world that is without joy in the heart and is without a future, because it does not have its heart open to God who is your salvation. Thank you for having responded to my call.

Dear children, today I call you to the good. Be carriers of peace and goodness in this world. Pray that God may give you

0: Hi, my name is Damon Rodriguez. This is my wife, Maria Cristina. We currently reside in St. Augustine, Florida. We're originally from Puerto Rico. We came here with our children, Christopher and Christian, to receive the message from the Virgin Mary. We've been here for a week, and it's been an awesome experience. I would recommend it to anybody. The amount of faith that we receive here is just amazing, and this is a beautiful town with a lot of miracles, and you know, you really need to come here to visit this.
1: Yeah, it's a good time for praying, to meditate, to see another world, to be closer to heaven. This is like a piece of heaven, and the more faith you have, the more you enjoy it, because you will realize and you will learn that the faith is right there, but you're gonna learn more, you're gonna hear the people talking about it, you're gonna talk to there's different people that tell their story, and you get more strength, faith. It's amazing.
0: If you're lacking in faith, you come here and your faith just is amazing. This is a great place to be, and I recommend anybody to come over here.
1: Yeah, it's beautiful.

I feel like that's what my faith is. It's just the Eucharist. Like, I have my best prayer in front of the Eucharist. If I'm having a bad week, I need to go to the Eucharist. If I'm having a bad week, I probably didn't get to the Eucharist yet.

personally, I think peace is a lot more attainable than we think. We just have to be focused on the right thing. I think Jesus is the peace, so I don't think you can really obtain peace without Jesus. So Jesus has to be on our side. So I don't know. It's just entirely the

My name is Father John Joseph. I'm from the Community of Jesus Crucified. We're all from the Community of Jesus Crucified down in South Louisiana, St. Martinville. And we are just overwhelmed by the incredible joy and enthusiasm that this event brings. We know, I think one of the things that stood out to me the most was just how much this is a historical moment for the church in America. And I firmly believe our Lady is deeply present here. Her mantle has been wrapped around this whole event. It's so encouraging to see all these people gathered here with the purpose of true adoration and worship of the Blessed Sacrament. I think it's overwhelming to see the peace and the joy. We were just talking about this, that we would love to ask the security guards and see what their perspective is on how this crowd compares to a crowd with like football games and the other stuff that they see here, if this would be like a particularly jubilant crowd, because we're just overwhelmed by the beauty and the peace of everyone that's been here.

Father Nicholas Sheehy from the Legionaries of Christ, and I'm here at the National Eucharistic Congress with a group of students and young adults from the Newman Center in Pasadena. As soon as I heard that the bishops wanted to have a Eucharistic revival, I was sold. I thought this was the most awesome thing that we could possibly be doing here in the Church in the United States. So as soon as I made it out to Pasadena, began working at the Newman Center, started talking to people, what would it be like if we came to the National Eucharistic Congress? And my expectations have been far surpassed. It's so wonderful working with these young adults and helping ignite in them a great love for the Eucharist. And this Congress has just gone way beyond what any of them could have expected. So I'm so happy that we're going to be bringing these Eucharistic missionaries back home. For me as a priest, I think the Eucharist is everything. It's the center of my day. I think the first thing that comes to my mind every day is, when am I going to celebrate the Eucharist? A lot of times it'll be at a parish, or sometimes I visit a convent in the area. And it's something where I know there's that deep connection with Christ. And then as well, I really make a point of making some time for adoration every day, because something that I remember from my formation is you have to be afraid of a priest who talks a lot about God, who doesn't speak enough with God. And that time with the Eucharist is that time with God, with Jesus.

0: And so I had the opportunity to do a mission trip in Haiti. I was able to work with a nurse practitioner, and it was an incredible experience. And that's when I realized, that's when it kind of clicked in my head, okay, God's calling me to be a nurse.
1: People don't always think about is that holistic part of nursing, but it's very important to me, and I think we need more nurses who do think about

0: that.
1: Nursing is a very holistic practice. It's an experiential discipline.
2: Our focus here is very much influenced by Mother Teresa, and really the students get this sense of giving back to the community like no place I've ever been before.
0: Once I came here and once I talked to the other people in the nursing program, I realized that this is really where I was called to be.
1: They come in as juniors, they want this. It is a lot of hard work. They're all extremely bright, but they're compassionate and dedicated. And I think they really get the whole, every person has dignity. In other words, I tell them, look in the mirror, you are your patient.
0: They take time to teach people just how to care for someone on the emotional level and just to show them that love that they need. So it's not just about the medical terms. It's not just about the sterile techniques or whatever else it is. It's about like loving that person in that time and place.

0: Let us say together, bless us, O Lord, and these thy gifts, which we are about to receive, for thy bounty, through Christ our Lord. Amen.
1: Many of you in this room made donations to this project, and now tonight, thanks to a major gift from one of the university's trustees and his wife, it's my privilege to officially name this new facility. Ladies and gentlemen, Ave Maria University is proud to announce the establishment of the Thomas and Selby Prince Building. Tom and Selby, would you please join me on stage?
2: Well, we hardly ever answer the phone, but I happened to be walking by, picked up the phone, and the answer was, I don't know if you remember me, this is Tom Monahan. I said, yeah, I remember you. We all remember you. And he said, I'd like you to be on our board of trustees. And I said, well, I know this comes with a ticket. What's the ticket? He said, 4 meetings a year, and you make whatever commitment you feel appropriate. And I said, okay, send me what you have. And within a couple weeks, I got all the information and committed.
1: Was recognized not long ago by Fortune magazine as one of the world's 50 greatest leaders. On that list, Pope Francis was ranked number 4. House Speaker Paul Ryan was ranked 8th. Bono was ranked 14th. And tonight's speaker, Dr. Brooks, was ranked 32nd. So to put it another way, he was ranked 32nd out of 7.6 billion people on our planet, which means mathematically that he basically finished tied for first. So he actually won, and he's here with us tonight.
3: Thank you, Jim, and thanks to all of you. What an honor it is for me to serve on the Board of Trustees of Ave Maria University to stand in front of you tonight. What am I doing to disrupt other people's lives? That's what I want to talk about right now. And I've been thinking about this, and I've come up with 3 ways that all of us in here can learn from not just our Mormon friends, but anybody in the world, and to be truly disruptive Catholics. So here are my suggestions. Let's go where we're not invited. Let's make our beliefs sound strangely normal. And let's answer the world's contempt with love. We need to create and support institutions that teach disruptive practices. And that's why I'm here tonight. That's why I'm involved with Ave Maria University.

And our incredible service experiences like the Mother Teresa Project would not exist, let alone the Shakespeare in Performance Program, without your financial commitment to them.

Good afternoon and a blessed Sunday to all. My name is Father Michael Sharshaflian. I'm the vicar here at Our Lady of Lebanon in Miami, the Maronite Catholic Church. On behalf of my pastor, Father Manuel Rahme, and the entire congregation here at Our Lady of Lebanon, I want to take a moment and thank Maria Vision Television, you know, for taking the time not only to visit us here, but also to spread the message of peace throughout the parishes that they are visiting. I'm carrying this torch just a symbolic reminder that peace is something that is not done once, but is a continuous progress, is a continuous commitment to what peace is. And we should always remind ourselves and remind others too that the message of peace is the message of Fatima, and it consists of three elements. The first one is to pray fervently, to pray consistently. The second one is really to repent, and the third one is to go back to the gospel. And praying, and I think in my opinion, praying, the most effective one would be is praying the rosary every day. It has been proven over and over that peace is possible through the rosary. And for all the people who are suffering in the Middle East, for all the Christians that are being persecuted throughout the world, I like to say, may God give you the endurance of faith to overcome all the obstacles. And may God give all of us the peace that we seek. But I want also to give a message of reality, that without Jesus, without Mary, there is no peace. May God bless you and keep you.

0: beautiful opportunity for us to bring Jesus out to his people, his light and his love. I think this is a beautiful day and a beautiful opportunity for us to bring Jesus out to his people, his light and his love. There's so much need for it in this world today. We're just so grateful that he's given us this chance to be with him.
1: And I'm here today to celebrate Jesus, to walk with him, to feel his presence. And I'm so grateful for this moment, all these people around here. And I could never be in any other place than here today. So this moment that the Catholic Church provides to us, it is wonderful. I hope every Catholic can come and enjoy us today. And walking with Jesus is the best way to be walking. So the young, old, no age, it is all welcoming.
2: So for me, like, being here is really important. It actually makes you like see how big the community is, to be able to be part of the Eucharistic walk. Like, it really solidifies your faith in God. And like, for me, it's the biggest thing ever. Great way to thank God. Every day before I go to bed, I say my prayers. I give thanks to God for like health, family, friends. I wish for world peace, for all that stuff. And I think it's like really important. It really makes you feel at peace with yourself and with your faith.
3: Today is a very important moment for the Nauert country, but especially because the same Jesus walk in the Palestine, it is the Jesus to walk among us. Thus, I'd like to invite you to be a part of us in this 250th anniversary. May Almighty God bless you. In the name of the Father, and of the Son, and of the Holy Spirit. Amen.

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2: God bless the city of Boston. God bless the Commonwealth of Massachusetts. God bless the United States of America.
3: Dear children, I have chosen you, my apostles, because

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You can help me to have the love for the sake of which my son died and then resurrected. Win anew. Therefore, I am calling you, my apostles, to try to see something good in every creature of God, in all of my children, and to try to understand them. My children, you are all brothers and sisters through the same Holy Spirit. You, filled with love for my Son, can speak of what you know to all those who have not come to know that love. You have come to know the love of my Son. You have comprehended his resurrection. With joy you cast your gaze towards him. My motherly desire is for all of my children to be united in love for Jesus. Therefore, I am calling you, my apostles, to live the Eucharist with joy, because in the Eucharist my Son gives himself to you anew and with his example shows the love and sacrifice towards the neighbor. Thank you.

0: In a world lack of values, hope is the way to find God, to find ourselves. We must keep values, the love for God, and defend life and the families. The time is now. What make U.S. free? The truth. God is truth. God is real and we have to believe it. We can only find the fullness of liberty through faith in the one true God in His Bible. His mother Virgin Mary points her fingers to heaven. Her faith is the exemplar faith of the Bible, in Jesus Christ. As we put faith in God, He will give us wisdom. Our Lady is giving us this wisdom to live in this agitated world. Without faith, it falls apart. Our Creator gave us the Ten Commandments. With them we can be as He created us to be. In following these commandments, we find freedom from sin in Christ. Morality starts internally with the gospel. An evangelist has to preach the message that transforms. This world needs a free civilization, ruled with laws and order of love, mercy, justice, and grace. We must concern ourselves with educating our children, preparing them as they will be the next generation that will have the world in their hands. You are now the beacon of truth. Always carrying on the truth of Christ, WHO comes to save all humanity. Maria Vision USA.
1: By the sign of the Holy Cross, from our enemies, deliver us, Lord our God. In the name of the Father, and of the Son, and of the Holy Spirit. Amen. We begin by asking God to help us tear down the walls of vice that so greatly affect our lives and our salvation. The first wall. We recognize ourselves as creatures of God, and we beg you, Heavenly Father, to tear down in us and in all people these vices with the virtues that nullify them. Worldly love with divine love. Worshipping what is contrary to you with true worship and love for you. The vanity of doing our own will with the desire to do your will. And grant us perseverance through your grace. Amen. Heavenly Father, united with all those participating in this Jericho site, we thank you for being a generous Father, and for having given us faith in you, in your Son, Jesus Christ, and in your Holy Spirit, in the name of Jesus, by his most holy wounds and his most precious blood.

blood, through the intercession of the Blessed Virgin Mary, the Archangels Michael, Gabriel, and Raphael, the guardian angel of our nation, my guardian angel, and all the angels of God, Saint Joseph, most chaste spouse of the Virgin Mary, the saints, and the souls in purgatory. We offer you these prayers to beg you to tear down the walls that are preventing your will from being fulfilled in us, in our loved ones, in Maria Vision, in my country, and throughout the whole world. We ask you that during and after these prayers, you grant us the grace to see what you want to show us and to hear what you want to tell us through them, and that all of us who are praying at this Jericho site and Maria Vision, as well as the means of communication we are using, may be sealed with the most precious blood of Jesus Christ, our Savior, and protected from all evil and distraction.

Come, Holy Spirit. Come by the powerful intercession of the Immaculate Heart of Mary, your beloved spouse. Come, Holy Spirit, by the powerful intercession of the Immaculate Heart of Mary, your beloved spouse. 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We offer you this sincere act of contrition. Our Lord Jesus Christ, true God and true man, our Creator and Redeemer, because you are who you are, and because we love you above all things, we are truly sorry from the bottom of our hearts for having offended you. We firmly resolve never to sin again, to avoid the occasions of sin, to confess, and to fulfill the penance that is given to us. We offer our lives, works, labors, sufferings, and sacrifices in reparation for our sins. We trust that through your infinite goodness and mercy, you will forgive us and grant us the grace not to offend you again, and to persevere in your holy service until the end of our lives. Amen.

spiritual thus communion, we believe, on Jesus our Lord, that you are truly present in the most holy sacrament of the altar. We love you above all things and ardently desire to receive you into our soul, but since we cannot do so sacramentally at this moment, come at least spiritually into our hearts, and as if we had already received you, we embrace you and unite ourselves wholly to you, Lord. Never allow us to be separated from you. Amen. Prayer for the souls in purgatory. Eternal Father, we offer you the most precious blood of your divine Son Jesus, in union with the masses celebrated today throughout the world, for the blessed souls in purgatory, for sinners everywhere, for sinners in the universal church, for those in our own family, and throughout my Maria Vision. Amen. Grant them, Lord, eternal rest, and let perpetual light shine upon them. May they rest in peace. So be it. Grant them, Lord, eternal rest, and let perpetual light shine upon them. May they rest in peace. So be it. Grant them, Lord, eternal rest, and let perpetual light shine upon them. May they

Most Holy Trinity, known in your divine will and by the torment caused to our Lord Jesus Christ by the wound in his right hand, we ask you with faith and trust for the Holy Mother Catholic Church, the mystical body and spouse of Jesus Christ,

0: for our family, Maria Vision, the whole world, and especially for those of us who are praying this Jericho site. Second wall. We prepare ourselves by asking for forgiveness and making reparation for the offenses against God. We beg you, Heavenly Father, to tear down within us and in all people these vices, or grant us the virtues that nullify them. Hardness of heart and lack of forgiveness with the mercy of Jesus. Selfishness with true generosity. Injustice with justice. And pride with humility. And grant us perseverance with your grace. Amen. O God, have compassion on me. Mercy, our God, for your goodness, for your immense compassion, erase our guilt. Wash away all our wrongdoing. Cleanse our sin. Today we confess our guilt. We are always aware of our sin. Against you alone have we sinned. We have committed the evil that you abhor. In your sentence, you will be right. In the judgment, you will be found innocent. Look, we were born in guilt, sinners from the moment our mother conceived us. You desire a sincere heart, and in our innermost being, you instill wisdom. Sprinkle us with hyssop, and we shall be clean. Wash us, and we shall be whiter than snow. Let us hear joy and gladness. Let the bones you have crushed rejoice. Remove sin from us from your sight. Blot out all our guilt. O God, create in us a pure heart. Renew us inwardly with a steadfast spirit. Do not cast us away from your presence. Do not take your Holy Spirit from us. Restore to us the joy of your salvation. Strengthen us with a willing spirit. We will teach your ways to the wicked, and sinners will return to you. Deliver us from blood guilt, O God, God our Savior, and our tongues will sing of your righteousness. Lord, you will open our lips, and our mouth will proclaim your praise. Sacrifices do not satisfy you. If we offered you a holocaust, you would not want it. A sacrifice is a broken spirit. A broken and humbled heart you will not despise. Lord, in your goodness, show favor to Zion. Rebuild the walls of Jerusalem. Then you will accept ritual sacrifices, offerings and burnt offerings, and bulls will be offered on your altar.
1: Most Holy Trinity, we feel sorrow for ourselves, for the men and women of our family and our lineage, for Maria Vision and for the world, who, having been redeemed by you, have forgotten you. Humbly, we ask your forgiveness for our sins of thought, word, deed, and omission. For those of our family, for those of all of us who are praying this Jericho site, for those of my Maria Vision, and for those of the whole world. For not loving you, Lord, above all things, and for remaining silent, supporting, or failing to act when you, or what is yours, is offended, for having fallen into beliefs contrary to you, for not making an effort to better know the Catholic faith, for living it half-heartedly, for being ashamed of it or denying it. Forgive us, Lord, forgive us. For the times we have not seen or given thanks for the good things you give us, and for rejecting the cross you allow for the salvation of our soul. Forgive us, Lord, forgive us, for not preaching the gospel, baptism, repentance, confession, and the forgiveness of sins, for not seeking for all of us to be disciples of Jesus, and for not recognizing that only He is the way, the truth, and the life, and that no one comes to the Father except through Him. Forgive us, Lord, forgive us.
0: For the times we have taken your name in vain, for not responding properly to the vocation to which you have called us, nor fulfilling our duty of state,

0: Forgive us, Lord, forgive us, for the times we have not attended Mass on Sundays and holy days of obligation, for receiving the Eucharist in a state of grave sin or unworthily, for offenses against the Virgin Mary and against holy persons, places, or things, for secularizing Christian feasts and celebrating pagan holidays like Halloween, for misusing the sacraments and sacramentals, for falling into simony, and for not keeping the commandments of the Church. Forgive us, ye Lord, forgive us, for all the times we have not practiced the spiritual and corporal works of mercy, and for the times we have not loved or respected our parents, our spouse, our children, and our neighbor. Forgive us, Lord, forgive us, for not always defending the Catholic faith, life, marriage, procreation, family, purity, freedom, and peace according to your will. For the times we have neglected our family, body, health, and soul, or have given into vices. And for the times we have led others to sin, have been complicit in sin, or have caused scandal, and for dressing indecently, especially in your temples. Forgive us, Lord, forgive us, for the times we have allowed impure acts and thoughts. Forgive us, Lord, forgive us, for the times we have stolen, wasted time, money, food, and words, and have coveted the possessions of others. Forgive us, Lord, forgive us, for the times we have lied, deceived, failed to defend the truth, and have given false testimony. Forgive us, Lord, forgive us.
1: And for everything we fail to mention, and that offends you, so that we may recognize it as sin, confess it, and make amends for it, especially for not allowing your Holy Spirit to guide us. For all of this, forgive us, Lord, forgive us. We take refuge in your infinite mercy, begging you to receive us as you did the prodigal son who, repentant, returns to his father. Send us your Holy Spirit and fill us with your love so that we may share it with others, and so that we may no longer offend you.

0: God, we believe, we adore, we hope, and we love you. We ask your forgiveness for those who do not believe, do not adore, do not hope, and do not love you. Our God, we believe, we adore, we hope, and we love you. We ask your forgiveness for those who do not believe, do not adore, do not hope, and do not love you. Our God, we believe, we adore, we hope, and we love you. We ask your forgiveness for those who do not believe, do not adore, do not hope, and do not love you. Most Holy Trinity, Father, Son, and Holy Spirit, I adore you profoundly, and I offer you the most precious body, blood, soul, and divinity of our Lord Jesus Christ, present in all the tabernacles of the earth. In reparation for the outrages, sacrileges, and indifference by which he himself is offended, and by the infinite merits of his most sacred heart, and of the Immaculate Heart of Mary, I beg you for the conversion of poor sinners. O Most Holy Trinity, we adore you. Our God, my God, we love you in the most blessed sacrament of the altar. O Jesus, it is for your love that we ask for the conversion of sinners, and in reparation for the sins committed against the Immaculate Heart of Mary, we say, Jesus, meek and humble of heart, make my heart like yours. Jesus, meek and humble of heart, make my heart like yours. Jesus, meek and humble of heart, make my heart like yours.
1: Most Holy Trinity, in your divine will, through the torment caused to our Lord, Jesus Christ, by the wound on his left hand, I ask you with faith and trust for the Holy Mother Catholic Church, the mystical body and spouse of Jesus Christ, for our family, for Maria Vision, and for the whole world, especially for those of us who are praying this Jericho site. 3. Wall. We ask God for help and prepare our spirit, begging you, Heavenly Father, to tear down in us and in all people these vices, or to grant us the virtues that nullify them. Worldly desire, with detachment from the world, disobeying you with obedience to your word. Inconstancy, with a constant desire to go to heaven, and forgetting God, and worrying about earthly things with the pursuit of God and holiness. And grant us perseverance with your grace. Amen. Come, Creator Spirit, visit the souls of your faithful, and fill with your divine grace the hearts you have created. You, whom we call the Paraclete, gift of the Most High God, living source, fire, charity, and spiritual anointing. You pour out your seven gifts upon us. You, finger of the Father's right hand, you, the faithful promise of the Father, who inspire our words, enlighten our senses, pour your love into our hearts, and, with your constant presence, strengthen the weakness of our bodies. Drive the enemy away from us and grant us peace quickly. Be our director and our guide, so that we may avoid all evil. Through you may we come to know the Father and also the Son, and may we believe in you, their Spirit, at all times. Glory to God the Father, and to the incarnate Son who rose from the dead, and to the comforting Spirit, forever and ever. Amen. Most Holy Virgin Mary, Queen and Mother of Families, our intercessor, mediatrix, and advocate, we offer you this Jericho site and ask that you accompany us in prayer, united with the guardian angel of our nation and the entire heavenly court, in reparation for the sins, sacrileges, and our offenses, those of our family, Maria Vision, and the world, against the Sacred Heart of Jesus and your Immaculate Heart, for the conversion and salvation of all souls, for the increase of the Catholic faith, peace, life, marriage, and the family according to God's will, for the Pope, the priests, and all those who defend and promote Catholic values. Mother, you are our hope and in you we trust. Teach us to pray with a humble heart, to live joyfully, in unity and love, to restore truth, justice and peace, and to give true witness of being your children. Amen.
0: To you, blessed Saint Joseph, we come in our tribulation, and after imploring the help of your most holy spouse, we also confidently seek your protection by that charity which united you to the Immaculate Virgin Mary, Mother of God, and by the fatherly love with which you embraced the child Jesus. We humbly beg you to look kindly upon the inheritance which Jesus Christ acquired by his blood, and with your power and assistance, help us in our needs. 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Assist us graciously from heaven, our mighty deliverer, in this struggle against the power of darkness. And as you once rescued the child Jesus from imminent dangers to his life, so now defend the Holy Church of God from the snares of her enemies and from all adversity. Protect each one of us with your perpetual patronage, so that, following your example and supported by your help, we may live a holy life, die a pious death, and attain everlasting happiness in heaven. Amen.
2: O holy guardian angel of ours, watch over our soul and our body. Enlighten our minds so that we may know the Lord, our God, better, and love him with all our heart. Watch over us when I pray, so that I do not give in to the distractions of life. 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Defend us from the deceptions of the evil one, and help me during temptations, so that I may overcome in the struggle against evil. Amen. Angel of the Lord, who are our guardian, since divine providence entrusted us to you, enlighten us, guard us, guide us, and govern us today and always. Amen. Most Holy Trinity, you know, in your divine will, through the torment caused to our Lord, Jesus Christ, by the wound in his right foot, I ask you with faith and trust for the Holy Mother, the Catholic Church, the mystical body and spouse of Jesus Christ, for our family, Maria Vision, and the whole world, especially for those of us who are praying this Jericho sign. Fourth Pope Paul, we protect and seal ourselves. Eyes, we beg you, Heavenly Father, to tear down within us and in all people these vices with the virtues that nullify them: anger or wrath with patience, frivolity with concern for others, discord that separates with concord that unites, the desire for argument with the practice of peace. And grant us perseverance with your grace. Amen.
0: Saint Michael the Archangel, defend us in battle. Be our protection against the wickedness and snares of the devil. May God rebuke him, we humbly pray. And you, O Prince of the Heavenly Host, by the power of God, cast into hell Satan and all the evil spirits who prowl about the world seeking the ruin of souls. Most Holy Trinity, through the intercession of the Immaculate Heart of Mary, we beg you to seal all our family, Maria Vision, everyone in the whole world, and especially those of us kissing this site of Jericho with the most precious blood of Jesus, so that we may be protected from every action of the evil one. Seal our heart, soul, mind, and strength, so that we may love you above all that exists, and that nothing contrary to you may enter into us. Seal our body, so that we may have health, and abhor sin. Seal our eyes, so that we may see with your gaze, and not only in a human way. Seal our ears, so that they may only hear your voice, and thus we may follow you. Seal our mouth, so that our words may be of blessing and not of curse. Seal our work, our possessions, and our hands, so that they may serve in your work, for our well-being and for the benefit of souls. Seal our feet, so that they may lead us to you, and we may not stray from your path. Seal our past, so that every wound that is hurting us may be healed. Seal our present, so that we may do everything for you, in you, with you, and for you. Seal our future, so that our plans may be yours. Seal our vocation and our intentions, so that they may be upright, and we may serve you with humility, with all our being, and according to your will. Amen. Most precious blood of Christ, protect us and deliver us from evil. Most precious blood of Christ, protect us and deliver us from evil. Most precious blood of Christ, protect us and deliver us from evil.

Most Holy Trinity, in your divine will, through the torment caused to our Lord Jesus Christ by the wound in his left foot, I ask you with faith and trust, for the Holy Mother Catholic Church, the mystical body and spouse of Jesus Christ, for our family, Maravision, and the whole world, especially for those of us who are praying this Jericho site. 5. Wall. Protected by the grace of God, we move forward, and I beg

0: desire for eternity with God, and grant us perseverance with your grace. Amen.
1: We renounce the actions of others that go against God and our faith. In your divine will, Lord Jesus, in your holy name, through your most holy wounds, your most precious blood and resurrection, through the intercession of the Blessed Virgin Mary, of Saint Michael the Archangel, our guardian angel and all the angels of God, of Saint Joseph, guardian and protector of the Holy Family, of all the saints of God, of the souls in purgatory, and of the Church. Today, in the eternal presence of our Lord Jesus Christ, my King and Lord, sustaining me by the grace and protection conferred on me by my baptism, and supporting us in the Holy Word of God, we renounce and reject, in ourselves, in my wife, in my children, in our lineage, in Maria Vision, and in everyone in the whole world, we beg you to cancel, annul, cast out, break, and burn with the fire of the Holy Spirit any kind of consecration, curse, or harm that the evil one, through our superiors, rulers, or other people, has cast or intends to cast upon our family, Maria Vision, or anywhere in the world, against the sovereignty of Almighty God. And we humbly ask that our family and I, and all our children, Maria Vision, and the whole world, be sealed and protected with the most precious blood of our Lord Jesus Christ, from actions contrary to the law of God, carried out by our superiors, rulers, or any other person, and may evil not advance, but instead be cast out from us and from the whole world. Amen.

0: Most Holy Trinity, in your divine will through the wound in the side of our Lord Jesus Christ, I ask you with faith and trust for the Holy Mother Catholic Church, the mystical body and bride of Jesus Christ, for my family, my nation, and the whole world, especially for those of us who are praying this Jericho site. 6. Wall. Aware that we have God's help, we enter into battle. I beg you, Heavenly Father, to tear down within us and in all people these vices with the virtues that nullify them. Sloth, or spiritual laziness, with fortitude, falling into mortal sin, with the imitation of Mary in the practice of virtues, leading others to sin with the desire to save souls, addictions and the practice of harmful habits with the practice of prayer, sacrifice and fasting, and grant us perseverance with your grace. Amen.
1: In an act of personal renunciation, Most Holy Trinity, united with the heavenly court, and by the infinite power of the holy name of Jesus, by his most holy wounds and his most precious blood, through the intercession of the Immaculate Heart of Mary and of Saint Joseph, we declare and reject all that has made us not love you above all things, including ourselves, other people or creatures, and the vanities of this world, to take your name in vain and not keep your holy days, to not give you thanks, to disobey you, to deny you, your law, your church, and your will, to forget you, and not give you the place you deserve. We denounce, renounce, and reject Satan, his fallen angels, his vanities, schemes, and seductions, his lies and promises, and every act against Almighty God, against the Holy Eucharist, the Word of God, the Blessed Virgin Mary, and against the angels and saints, the Catholic Church, its hierarchy, sacred places and objects. We renounce and reject them all. The presumption of salvation without ceasing to sin and without making any effort. The denial of the truth revealed by our Lord Jesus Christ. Envy of the grace given to others. And despair of God's mercy, even in the face of

0: the seven deadly sins: pride, greed, envy, wrath, lust, gluttony, and sloth, as well as those that stem from them. We renounce and reject every act against life and its preservation as God created it. Voluntary homicide and suicide, abortion and euthanasia, terrorism, human trafficking and trafficking in organs and drugs, every act against marriage and the family. The refusal of the gift of procreation, the interruption of the conjugal act to avoid pregnancy, every unnatural, abortive or sterilizing contraceptive method, conception, parenthood and adoption outside of divine law, eugenics and transhumanism, every form of carnal sin against purity and human dignity, whether committed or thought with ourselves, another person, animal or thing, pornography, fornication, adultery, and every carnal sin against nature, unworthy intimacy within marriage, homosexuality, pederasty, rape, incest, gender ideology, prostitution, and any other related acts. We renounce and reject these, not honoring my parents, my spouse, my children, and not respecting others, not forgiving, rejecting people, hating, and every form of violence, stealing, lying, and bearing false witness, coveting, and becoming attached to people, money, animals, or things, bribery, fraud, dispossession, or illicit enrichment, hypocrisy, arrogance, and egotism, fear, distrust, cowardice, vanity, sadness, inferiority, and complexes, selfishness, indifference, injustice, all forms of discrimination, oppression, favoritism, inconsistency, worldly love and desire, for wealth, honor, and beauty, discord, wastefulness, not helping your church, and postponing my duties. We renounce and reject all evil in my soul, body, mind, marriage, family, finances, and work, caused by me due to traumas or disorders from my past, including those experienced during pregnancy and my childhood, or caused by my relatives and other people, by allowing dangerous situations, spiritual sloth and lukewarmness, vain entertainment, addiction or misuse of drugs, sex, food, alcohol, tobacco, gambling, video games, television, social media, and any other vice. Any friendship, group ideology, law, product, service, or person that distances me from God and the values of the gospel. Every New Age practice, its self-centered spirituality, self-help methods, and its hidden connections with superstition and mystical energies, or entities foreign to God, such as Reiki, yoga, chakra opening, mantras, feng shui, mandalas, transcendental meditation, the silver method, family constellations, enneagrams, mindfulness, A Course in Miracles, angel readings, mind programming, personal development therapies related to the New Age, and any other similar practice of false spirituality that goes against the truths of our faith. Any worship or invocation by name of angels other than those mentioned in the Bible, Michael, Gabriel, and Raphael. Any music, movie, video, cartoon, toy, reading material, fashion, dance, and entertainment that is contrary to the Catholic faith, life, and human dignity. Anything that contains idolatry, witchcraft, murder, violence, horror, sex, viral challenges, or anything similar. All holistic medicine and alternative medicine related to energies, invocations, mind control, or superstition, attributing powers to them that they do not have. Naturally, this includes bioenergetic therapies, iridology, crystal therapy, chromotherapy, acupuncture, magnet therapy, reflexology, energy massages, manipulation of energies, with hands or devices, subconscious therapies, mind-emptying, New Age music therapy, and hypnotherapy. Therapies with essences, aromatherapy, Bach flower remedies, homeopathy, and any other similar practice. We renounce and reject every action and omission that, even unconsciously, may have opened doors to evil in ourselves or in others. Lord Jesus, we ask you to cut, destroy, annul, and burn in the fire of the Holy Spirit the means and circumstances through which the aforementioned harm was done by us and our loved ones, in us and our loved ones, and all the consequences that we, our family, and our ancestors may have caused or received from the aforementioned evil actions. And I ask Saint Michael the Archangel to send them to the foot of your cross, where you conquered evil and saved us. Amen.
1: We make the profession of faith with the Apostles' Creed. All, we believe in God, the Father Almighty, Creator of heaven and earth. We believe in Jesus Christ, His only Son, our Lord, who was conceived by the power and grace of the Holy Spirit. He was born of the Virgin Mary. He suffered under Pontius Pilate. He was crucified, died, and was buried. He descended into hell. On the third day, he rose again from the dead. He ascended into heaven and is seated at the right hand of God, the Father Almighty. From there, he will come to judge the living and the dead. We believe in the Holy Spirit, the Holy Catholic Church, the communion of saints, the forgiveness of sins, the resurrection of the body, and life everlasting. Amen. With these renunciations and our profession of faith, we renew the promises of my baptism. And being aware of our commitment, we turn to Jesus Christ and proclaim Him once again and forever as our Savior. And we place all our trust in His grace and His love to follow Him and obey Him as our Lord. Amen. Who is like God? No one is like God. Who is like God? No one is like God. Who is like God? No one is like God.
2: We say the intercessory prayer so that God may deliver us from all evil. Lord Jesus, since you said, whatever you ask in my name, I will do it, so that the Father may be glorified in the Son, we confidently ask you, Heavenly Father, in the holy name of Jesus, through his passion, death and resurrection, guided by the Holy Spirit and by the Blessed Virgin Mary, and all the heavenly court, that our family, country, Maria Vision, and the entire world, and those of us who are praying at this site of Jericho, may be delivered from the evil one and all his hosts, and also from hatred, anger, lack of forgiveness, pride, laziness, greed, injustice, jealousy, and envy, from lack of self-control and self-mastery, from fear, recklessness, unreality, obsessions, anxiety, anguish, despair, confusion, sadness, depression, desires for death and suicide. We beg you, deliver us, O Lord, from accidents, illnesses, widowhood, orphanhood, sterility and singleness caused by evil forces, from abandonment, kidnapping, slavery or disappearance, wars, and negative inheritances from our ancestors, from unhappiness, betrayal, humiliation, rejection, and bitterness, from filth, ruin, misery, disorder, and from depending on others to be happy, we beg you, deliver us, O Lord, from lust, misuse of sexuality, gender ideology, vices, and not respecting human dignity, from abortion, euthanasia, eugenics, and transhumanism, from traumas during pregnancy and childhood, from the division of the family and society, and from all bad friendships. We beg you, deliver us, O Lord, from the snares of the evil one, curses, spells, witchcraft, consecrations to evil, and from any hidden evil, from the invocation and evocation of cosmic spirits, I spies, watchers, and spiritual beings,

called masters of wisdom. From believing in reincarnation, regressions, esotericism, hidden metaphysics, false visions and visionaries, we beg you, deliver us, O Lord.

0: Holy Spirit, come and go tease, take possession of me, my family, and the whole world. 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Take possession of our time, work, and possessions, so that they may serve you. Take possession of our problems and worries, so that we may trust in you. 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Holy Spirit, source of light, enlighten us. Holy Spirit, source of light, enlighten us. 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
1: Seventh wall. We thank God for his help, and we pray, Heavenly Father, that you will destroy in us and in all people these vices with the virtues that nullify them. Spiritual blindness and harshness with gratitude towards you for all that you give us. Doubting you with the joy of believing in you. Falsehood or hypocrisy with truth. Stubbornness towards sin with fear of offending you and repentance. And grant us to persevere with your grace. Amen. Most Holy Trinity, in your divine will, through the torment that our Lord Jesus Christ suffered, on his face, in the wound on his shoulder, and on his back, I ask you with faith and trust, for the Holy Mother Catholic Church, the mystical body and spouse of Jesus Christ, for our family, Maria Vision, and the whole world, especially for those of us who are praying this Jericho site,

0: At the eighth wall, we offer our prayers to God, seeking a change in our lives. All. I beg you, Heavenly Father, to tear down within us and in all people these vices with the virtues that counteract them, despair, fear, and sadness with hope in you, unhappiness with the joy of knowing we are heard, Micah, protected and loved by you, and grant us perseverance through your grace. Amen. All, O most holy Virgin Mary, Immaculate Mother and Queen of Angels, we beg you, help us, and thwart the plans of those who oppose God. Grant them the grace of light, conversion, and salvation. May your angels protect the most holy Eucharist, the temples and shrines, the sacred places and things, the clergy, and all those consecrated to God throughout the world. Preserve them from profanation, theft, destruction, and desecration, from ignorance, misunderstanding, neglect, and insult. And to all your children, most holy Mother, show us the truth. Remove our lukewarmness. Help us to be faithful to God, one and triune, to our baptismal promises, to the Gospel and the Holy Eucharist, to the Church, which is one, holy, Catholic, and apostolic, to the commandments, to the dogmas of faith, and to holy tradition. Grant us perfect contrition, final perseverance. Help us in our needs and problems, and come now to crush the head of the ancient serpent. Amen.
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0: 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Save our souls and preserve our faith. Most Holy Trinity, we thank you for this ministry we have just carried out and for all the graces received. We beg you that the purest water which flowed from the side of our Lord Jesus Christ may cleanse and purify us, and that his most precious blood may seal us, our families, our belongings, guide our actions, and increase humility within us. We ask you that the enemy may not harm us, that all pain, all evil, or vengeance from him remain far from us, and that you send them to the foot of the cross of Jesus Christ, our Savior. Sacred Hearts of Jesus and Mary, may our feet walk together. May our hands work in unity. May our hearts beat in unison. May our innermost feelings be the same. May the thoughts of our minds be one. May our ears together hear the silence. May our gazes deeply connect, merging one into the other. And may our lips together plead with the Eternal Father to obtain mercy. Most Holy Virgin Mary, we consecrate our family to you, and we thank you, as well as the archangels Michael, Gabriel, and Raphael, the guardian angel of our nation, our guardian angel, and all the angels of God, Saint Joseph, your most chaste spouse, the saints, and the souls in purgatory for interceding for us during this prayer. And we ask that the love of the Holy Spirit fill every emptiness in our hearts. Amen. O my Lady, O my Mother, I give myself entirely to you, and as a proof of my filial affection, I consecrate to you on this day and forever my eyes, my ears, my tongue, my heart, in a word, my whole being. Since I am all yours, O Mother of Goodness, guard me and defend me as your child and your possession. Amen. Sweet Mother, do not depart. Do not turn your gaze away from us. Come with us everywhere and never leave us alone. Since you protect us so much, as a true mother, cover us with your mantle and let the Father, the Son, and the Holy Spirit bless us. Amen.
1: Let us pray for the Pope, that he may guide the Church according to God's will and to gain the indulgences of these prayers. All, our Father, who art in heaven, hallowed be thy name. Thy kingdom come. Thy will be done on earth as it is in heaven. Give us this day our daily bread, and forgive us our trespasses, as we forgive those who trespass against us. And lead us not into temptation, but deliver us from all evil. Amen. Hail Mary, full of grace, the Lord is with thee. Blessed art thou among women, and blessed is the fruit of thy womb, Jesus. Holy Mary, Mother of God, pray for us sinners now and at the hour of our death. Amen. Glory be to the Father, glory to the Son, and glory to the Holy Spirit, as it was in the beginning, is now, and ever shall be. Amen. By the sign of the Holy Cross, deliver us from our enemies, Lord. In the name of the Father, and of the Son, and of the Holy Spirit. Amen.

And today, the message during this Thanksgiving week is to praise the Lord and, as the lepers did when they were healed, to go back to Him, to fall at His feet, and to adore Him, as the word is Eucharist, to fall at His feet. And I think the more that we do this, the more we turn to the Lord in gratitude and we praise Him and adore Him, the more that we will see that peace can be accomplished. Because peace is not fuzzy feelings. Peace is not this sort of, fingers up in the air, but rather peace, according to the Israelites, was always wholeness, order, that God's way may be done, that God's order may be done here on this earth as He has established it to be. So let us go back to the Lord this week. Let us praise Him. Let us go to His feet, and let us praise Him for all that He has done in our lives. Amen.

This moment is amazing. I grew up in this diocese, so to be able to walk through the streets of Fall River and be able to give back to the Lord for my vocation and bless this city is just such a blessing.

And this walk today means a lot to me, means my life, my salvation, and the salvation of the whole world, because I believe that Jesus lives and he's walking among us. I can feel his presence in my heart. And this is my faith, and I wish that the whole world would know what he can do in our lives, in our families, in our neighbors, in our churches, and in the whole

believe in Jesus Christ, the Son of the living God. I believe that he died and rose from the dead. And I believe that he's touching hearts today, especially those who are walking on this procession, on his presence. And I believe that he's touching those who are in the sidewalks watching him passing by. I believe that his love and mercy is touching every heart that is looking at him, looking at his presence, because he lives and he reigns now and forever. Amen.

Dear children, I rejoice with you, and in this time of grace I call you to spiritual renewal. Pray, little children, that the Holy Spirit may come to dwell in you in fullness, so that you may be able to witness in joy to all those who are far from faith. Especially, little children, pray for the gifts of the Holy Spirit, so that in the spirit of love, every day and in each situation, you may be closer to your fellow man, and that in wisdom and love you may overcome every difficulty. I am with you, and I intercede for each of you before Jesus. Thank you for having responded to my call.

0: blood, soul, and divinity of Jesus Christ, present in all the tabernacles of the world, in reparation for the outrages, sacrileges, and indifferences by which he is offended. By the infinite merits of the Sacred Heart of Jesus and the Immaculate Heart of Mary, we beg the conversion of poor sinners. Amen. In the name of the Father, and of the Son, and of the Holy Spirit. Amen.
1: We offer to the Heavenly Father the infinite merits of your Sacred Heart, together with the merits of the Immaculate Heart of Mary, for the salvation of souls. Free all people, Jesus, from the bondage of sin and division, for each soul is so precious to you. Bring us home, rejoicing in the victory of your mercy. Through the infinite merits of your holy wounds, because you are more powerful than all the forces of hell, we trust completely in your promise of the gospel. Behold, I come to make all things new. Praise be to you, Jesus, truly present in the Blessed Sacrament.

Lamb of God, King of Kings, our Savior, Light of the World. By the light of your Eucharistic love, expel all darkness from our minds and hearts, so that we can clearly see the height and depth of your personal love for us. With this light, Jesus, our faith increases. Perfect our hope so that we never give in to any form of sadness or discouragement. Give us wisdom to see everything from God's point of view so that we can walk in the light of truth and virtue, living according to the will of the Father. May the heart of Jesus in the Blessed Sacrament always be praised, always adored, and loved with grateful love in all the tabernacles of the world until the end of time. Amen.

come before you today with a heart full and overflowing with gratitude. Thank you, Lord, for the magnificent world you have created. We thank you, Jesus, that we are not alone. You are always here in all the tabernacles of the earth. And because we always find in you comfort in our afflictions, healing in our sickness, and strength in our weaknesses. Thank you for your precious body and blood that saves us and gives us eternal life. Thank you for your merciful love that forgives us all. All praise to you, Lord Jesus, in the Blessed Sacrament. We thank you for the immensity of heaven that reflects your greatness and for each new day you give us. We praise and bless you for the delicate petals and vibrant colors of the flowers. Lord, we are fascinated by the starry nights you have created, the moon and the sun that illuminates the darkness and reminds us of your infinite reach. Most of all, we thank you for the people we love, for the families who take care of us, and the friends who walk by our side. Thank you for the joy of your love. May we never be blind to the beauty that surrounds us, but may we always walk in spirit of praise and thanksgiving for your wonderful works. We thank you that you cleanse our sins, which are very heavy burdens on our hearts. All praise to you, Lord, in the Blessed Sacrament. Thank you, Lord, for all the blessings you pour out in your tabernacle and in the church. Thank you for the strength of the Blessed Sacrament. All praise to you, Jesus, in the Blessed Sacrament. The ends of the earth marvel at your wonders. The whole earth, from sunrise to sunset, filled with your joy. Give thanks to the Lord. Open the doors of holiness to us. We will enter and give thanks. This is the door of the Lord, through which the righteous may enter. We will thank you that you have responded to our call and that you have saved us. The stone which the builders discarded, it has become the cornerstone. This is the work of the Lord. Lord, what a wonder for our eyes to behold. This very day was made by you, the Lord. We rejoice and rejoice. We offer our heartfelt thanks to you, Lord, in the Blessed Sacrament of the altar. O Lord, grant us your salvation. May you be forever blessed and praised. The Lord God is indeed our light. We give thanks to you, Lord, because you are good, because your mercy is eternal and your love lasts forever. Glory be to the Father, and to the Son, and to the Holy Spirit, as it was in the beginning, is now, and will be forever. Amen.

My Jesus, I love you with all of my heart. I feel sorry to have offended your infinite goodness so many times. I promise, with your grace, not to offend you again in the future. I give you all my will, my affections, my desires, and everything I possess. From now on, dispose of me and everything I have as you please. All I ask and desire is your holy love, the final perseverance and the perfect fulfillment of your will. I entrust to you the souls in purgatory, but especially to those who had the greatest devotion to the Blessed Sacrament and to the Blessed Virgin Mary. Sacred Heart of Jesus, in you we place our trust and offer this prayer of reparation as a tribute of love to the Immaculate Heart of the Blessed Virgin Mary. She who is the vessel of purity and holiness, she who is a model of all virtue. Her virginal womb was the first living sanctuary, the first walking tabernacle. Your mother will beautify our hearts. She will show roses of exquisite perfumes and fragrances within us. And through her hands, we unite our sacrifices and love. We want to give you back all the lack of love that you have received from your creatures. We want to console your heart and unite ourselves to the mysteries of your sacred passion. We also want to make reparation for the wounds of your divine heart, outraged and profaned in the Holy Host, for all the offenses he receives from many souls. Jesus, when on the eve of your passion, you were praying in the garden, the vision of all the sins of the world and the ingratitude of men who turned away from you tortured your heart. So great were your sufferings that they made you sweat blood. You're trashed by so many spears of heartbreak and ingratitude from your creatures. You are scourged and crucified again. The sins of men have brought you to extreme agony. Behold now, Jesus, we come to you and abide with you. We will accompany you in your agony, and we will tell you about our love. Grant us the grace to be able to be with you and to keep us persevering in prayer. Jesus, our Savior, we remember when you took your apostles to the Garden of Olives in the middle of the night, so that they could be in the prayer with you, and from whose heart sprang the complaint foretold in the Book of Psalms. I looked for someone to grieve me, and there was none, and someone to comfort me, and I did not find him. Grant that we may do this through a more sincere love for you, greater generosity in your service, and greater faithfulness toward others in the fulfillment of your great commandment. The commandment of love God with all our heart, with all our mind, with all our soul, and with all our strength, and the commandment to love our neighbor as you love him. Heavenly Father, we offer you the sadness and loneliness of the heart of Jesus, so that you may deign and be the companion and support of those who face the passage of time to eternity. Sacred Heart, we offer you our vigils of reparation to attract your mercy to the whole world. We want to be the balm of peace that heals your wounds and heals the wounds of your most holy body. We offer you our sacrifices of love and the most difficult moments of our lives and reparation for our sins and those of the whole world. My Lord, our God, our Savior, we come before you longing to repair our relationship with you. May our souls be like the blessed oil that heals your sacred wounds
and like refreshing water to quench your burning thirst for souls. Your thirst to be loved and adored by all men in the blessed sacrament of the altar. We long to atone for the insults of sinners inflicted on you all over the world and at every moment of the day and night. O Father, we offer you all the acts of worship done by the souls who love you. Above all, we offer you your divine Son, immolated on the altar in every corner of the world. O Father, infinitely good and compassionate, accept his most pure blood in atonement for all the outrages and sacrileges committed by humanity. Erase their sins and have mercy on them. O eternal Father, accept the precious blood that Jesus Christ shed in his passion. By his wounds, by his head crowned with thorns, by his heart, by all his divine merits, forgive souls and save them. O precious blood of our Redeemer, we adore you with great respect and with great love, and we want to repair the outrages that you receive from souls. O most holy God, in whose presence we are not worthy to stand, forgive all sins committed by thoughts and desires. Receive in expiation for these sins the thorn-crowned head of your beloved Son. Accept the blood that flows so copiously from his wounds. Purify minds that are tainted. Illuminate the darkness of their understanding, and that his blood be their strength, their light, and their life. Lord, by the inexhaustible mercy of your heart, and by the desire to forgive repentant sinners, we ask that sinners and the insensitive be converted by the fire of thy love and the love of the Immaculate Heart of Mary, and that we will not forget that if we want to seek happiness in you, we will find it. That if we would seek riches, you are the infinite wealth. And if we seek peace, only in you will we find it. Eternal Father, for the passion of your Son, for what he suffered, for those immense pains, we unite to that cross. O Heavenly Father, look at the wounds of your Son and deign to receive them so that souls may open themselves to the touches of grace. May his blood soften the sin-hardened hearts and move them to do penance. May the weight of the cross on the shoulders of your divine Son move souls to unload the weight of their crimes on the tribunal of penance, and that the nails that pierced his sacred hands and feet grant us the grace to fear him and to love him. We ask you, eternal Father, for all of these souls. Through the passion of your Son, we offer you all our sorrows. We also offer you, O Heavenly Father, this crown of thorns of your beloved Son. For these sorrows, I pray to you for priests, that their vocation may be greater, that they may be pure, that they may be good children of God, worthy to consecrate the holy mysteries of the Holy Mass. I also offer you what your Son suffered nailed to the cross. His burning thirst and all the other torments of his agony for sinners, so that they may repent of their sins, and that for the preservation with which your Son prayed to you, for the very ones who were crucifying him, and with that humility he asked you, Father, forgive them, because they do not know what they are doing. I beg you to grant all souls that they have a great love for their neighbor, and that they be faithful to your Son. Yes, my God, I beg you, because Jesus asks me to. Amen.

We now offer up intentions for this holy hour. We pray for Carlos for healing of nose, mouth, throat, and mental health. We pray for Doris for the healing of her heart and that she may be able to sleep better. We pray for Cecilia, for her son who needs financial help.

We pray for Edward, for his children, and for financial aid. We pray for Teresa, for finding a husband, for her mental health, for her son, and for her niece who is in prison. We pray for Jerry, for their health, for their blind dog, and for world peace. We pray for John, for his protection from evil spirits. We pray for Patrick, for troubles in his life, and that things may turn out better. We pray with AJ for those who are struggling with their faith. Maria asks us to pray for Christine and Michael that they will come back to the faith and for her health and vision. We pray for Elaine and for her daughter, Julia, who was in the hospital. Melanie requests prayers for healing for Claudia. We pray for Rosario, who was admitted to the hospital, and for her quick recovery. Patrick requests prayers for both of his parents who have passed away. Maria requests prayers for herself and her children and for the healing of George's pancreas. Renee requests prayers for Alan's healing from cellulitis and for help with apartment struggles. Diane requests healing of her face. Esperanza requests prayers for healing from illness. Nancy is requesting prayers for her healing from back and knee pain and for healing for her brother. Mariah requests prayers for healing. Cynthia requests prayers to heal from a cold. Mateo asks for Edward Michael's successful recovery and for Michael's procedure. Maria requests prayers for Liam. Mina requests prayers for spiritual protection for her son Clayton. Daniel requests prayers for healing from the flu. Candace requests prayers for her surgery to go well and for her family and her friends. Shirley asks us to pray for Kathleen's brother who had a stroke. Carlos requests prayers for his health. And Stephanie requests prayers for herself and her family.

O Jesus, now I wish to pray the Lord's Prayer 7 times in unity with the love with which you sanctified this prayer in your heart. Take it from my lips into your divine heart. Improve and complete it so much that it brings as much honor and joy to the Trinity as you granted it on earth with this prayer. May these pour upon your humanity in glorification to your painful wounds and the precious blood

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The first prayer is the circumcision. Our Father, who art in heaven, hallowed be thy name. Thy kingdom come, thy will be done on earth as it is in heaven.

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Holy Mary, Mother of God, pray for us sinners now and at the hour of our death. Amen. Eternal Father, through Mary's unblemished hands and the divine heart of Jesus, we offer you the first wounds, the first pains, and the first bloodshed as atonement for my and all of humanity's sins of the youth, as protection against the first mortal sin, especially among my relatives. The second prayer is the suffering on the Mount of Olives. Our Father, who art in heaven, hallowed be thy name. Thy kingdom come, thy will be done on earth as it is in heaven. Give us this day our daily bread, and forgive us our trespasses, as we forgive those who trespass against us. And lead us not into temptation, but deliver us from evil. Amen. Hail Mary, full of grace, the Lord is with thee. Blessed art thou amongst women, and blessed is the fruit of thy womb, Jesus. Holy Mary, Mother of God, pray for us sinners, now and at the hour of our death. Amen. Eternal Father, through Mary's unblemished hands and the divine heart of Jesus, we offer you the terrifying suffering of Jesus' heart on the Mount of Olives and every drop of his bloody sweat as atonement for my and all of humanity's sins of the heart, as protection against such sins, and for the spreading of divine and brotherly love. Amen. The third prayer is the flogging. Our Father, who art in heaven, hallowed be thy name. Thy kingdom come, thy will be done, on earth as it is in heaven. Give us this day our daily bread, and forgive us our trespasses, as we forgive those who trespass against us. And lead us not into temptation, but deliver us from evil. Amen. Hail Mary, full of grace, the Lord is with thee. Blessed art thou amongst women, and blessed is the fruit of thy womb, Jesus. Holy Mary, Mother of God, pray for us sinners, now and at the hour of our death. Amen. Eternal Father, through Mary's unblemished hands and the divine heart of Jesus, we offer you the many thousands of wounds, the gruesome pains, and the precious blood of the flogging as atonement for my and all of humanity's sins of the flesh, as protection against such sins and the preservation of innocence, especially among my relatives. The fourth prayer is the crowning of thorns. Our Father, who art in heaven, hallowed be thy name. Thy kingdom come, thy will be done, on earth as it is in heaven. Give us this day our daily bread, and forgive us our trespasses, as we forgive those who trespass against us. And lead us not into temptation, but deliver us from evil. Amen. Hail Mary, full of grace, the Lord is with thee. Blessed art thou amongst women, and blessed is the fruit of thy womb, Jesus. Holy Mary, Mother of God, pray for us sinners, now and at the hour of our death. Amen. Eternal Father, through Mary's unblemished hands and the divine heart of Jesus, we offer you the wounds, the pains, and the precious blood of Jesus' holy heart, from the crowning of thorns, as atonement for me and all of my sins against the Spirit, as protection against such sins and the spreading of Christ's kingdom here on earth. The fifth prayer is the carrying of the cross. Our Father, who art in heaven, hallowed be thy name. Thy kingdom come, thy will be done on earth as it is in heaven. Give us this day our daily bread, and forgive us our trespasses, as we forgive those who trespass against us. And lead us not into temptation, but deliver us from evil. Amen. Hail Mary, full of grace, the Lord is with thee. Blessed art thou amongst women, and blessed is the fruit of thy womb, Jesus. Holy Mary, Mother of God, pray for us sinners, now and at the hour of our death. Amen. Eternal Father, through Mary's unblemished hands and the divine heart of Jesus, we offer you the sufferings on the way of the cross, especially his holy wound on his shoulders and his precious blood as atonement for me
and all of humanity's rebellion.

against the cross, every grumbling against your holy arrangements, and all other sins in true love of the cross. The sixth prayer is the crucifixion. Our Father who art in heaven, hallowed be thy name. Thy kingdom come, thy will be done, on earth as it is in heaven. Give us this day our daily bread, and forgive us our trespasses, as we forgive those who trespass against us. And lead us not into temptation, but deliver us from evil. Amen. Hail Mary, full of grace, the Lord is with thee. Blessed art thou amongst women, and blessed is the fruit of thy womb, Jesus. Holy Mary, Mother of God, pray for us sinners, now and at the hour of our death. Amen. Eternal Father, through Mary's unblemished hands and the divine heart of Jesus, we offer you your Son on the cross, his nailing and raising, his wounds on the hands and feet, and the three streams of his precious blood that poured forth from these for us, his extreme tortures of the body and soul, his precious death and its non-bleeding renewal, and all holy masses on earth as atonement for all wounds against vows and regulations within the orders, as reparation for my and all of the world's sins, for the sick and the dying, for all holy priests and laymen, for the Holy Father's intentions towards the restoration of Christian families, for the strengthening of faith, for our country and unity among all nations in Christ and his church, as well as for the diaspora. The seventh prayer, the piercing of Jesus' side. Our Father who art in heaven, hallowed be thy name. Thy kingdom come, thy will be done on earth as it is in heaven. Give us this day our daily bread, and forgive us our trespasses as we forgive those who trespass against us. And lead us not into temptation, but deliver us from evil. Amen. Hail Mary, full of grace, the Lord is with thee. Blessed art thou amongst women, and blessed is the fruit of thy womb, Jesus. Holy Mary, Mother of God, pray for us sinners, now and at the hour of our death. Amen. Eternal Father, accept as worthy for the needs of the Holy Church, and as atonement for the sins of all mankind, the precious blood and water which poured forth from the wound of Jesus' divine heart. Be merciful and gracious towards us. Blood of Christ, the last precious content of his holy heart, wash me of all my and others' guilt of sin. Water from the side of Christ, wash me clean of all punishments for sin, and extinguish the flame of purgatory for me and for all of the poor souls. Amen. Jesus, we give you our hearts, molded according to your will. You are the way, the truth, and the life. O sacrament most holy, O sacrament divine, all praise and all thanksgiving be every moment thine. Jesus, you are the good shepherd who leads us to your Eucharistic heart. Here you refresh our souls to continue the race with life-giving waters of encouragement and grace. When I can't go any further, I get discouraged and disappointed. Here you renew me with a transfusion of love that allows me to continue and not give up, placing my trust in your Sacred Heart. All the past is left behind. Both the good and the bad we give to you. Sacred Heart of Jesus, we trust in you completely. Here you consume everything in your Eucharistic love, repairing what is broken, restoring what is lost, healing what is wounded, correcting what is wrong, transforming all evil into good. In your redeeming grace, hold me and never let go of me, so that all my attention may be on the final goal, calling me to life on high in you, Christ Jesus. You are my gift. My God, I believe, I adore, I hope, and I love you. I beg pardon for those who do not believe, do not adore, do not hope, and do not love you. O most Holy Trinity, Father, Son, and Holy Spirit,

Spirit, I adore you profoundly. I offer you the most precious body, blood, soul, and divinity of Jesus Christ, present in all the tabernacles of the world, in reparation for the outrages, sacrileges, and indifferences by which he is offended. By the infinite merits of the Sacred Heart of Jesus and the Immaculate Heart of Mary, we beg of thee the conversion of poor sinners.

the Father, and of the Son, and of the Holy Spirit. Amen. We unite ourselves to the Immaculate Heart of Mary, all the angels and saints in heaven, and the souls in purgatory, and all the just on earth, joined with the holy sacrifice celebrated in all masses across the earth. We offer our prayers, our tears, joys, our sufferings to Jesus for the conversion of sinners and the salvation of the dying. O Lord, how truly great you are! My soul calls out to adore you. All glory, all praise to you, Father, and the Son, and the Holy Spirit, as it was in the beginning, is now, and will be forever. Amen. Alleluia. Almighty and eternal God, we kneel, we prostrate our very selves before your holy altar. Our deepest desire is purity to adore. You are living and present, Son, in the

most blessed sacrament, through the endless merits of the Sacred Heart of Jesus, may all souls find salvation and reparation for their sins by the Church and the Pope, all the clergy and all the apostles of prayer. O King of kings, King of the highest lineage that has ever been, made small and has remained in the host. Jesus, we believe that you're truly present in the sacrament of love. With infinite love, you love us. Here you receive us with open arms and fill us with peace, interceding for us to the Father to obtain all that truly makes us happy and holy. We come to worship you in spirit and truth. Here you are yourself, and we know that your heart burns for each one of us and that you long to be loved by each one of us in return. You come with infinite love and humility in the sacred host, so that we may not be afraid to draw near you. We ask that through the Immaculate Heart of Mary, we learn to love you with perfect love, so that we can forgive others as you forgive. We bless you, Lord, for the gift of yourself in the Holy Eucharist. We adore you as the treasure of our hearts. We praise you for your infinite mercy. We want to console you for those who do not love you, and to ask you with trust that you will open the gates of your love upon the whole world, that all may be one in your divine will, in your love, and in your heart. Our Lord and our God, you're the living water that renews, loves, rejoices, and flows from your heart in the Eucharist for all who come to you. We praise you and we bless you. All glory be to you, Jesus, for the sacrament of unity that brings us today to you in a lasting friendship, in a divine intimacy where you prove without doubt that God is love. Give me, Jesus, that perfect love that casts out every fear and that our souls may find rest and living in your tenderness. Free our minds from all anxiety and discomfort, so that with the confidence of a child, we can surrender to you along with our freedom and understanding through the Immaculate Heart of Mary. Eucharistic Heart of Jesus, burning with love for us, inflame our hearts with love for you, until with you we have one will, so that we can love the things that you love and do what you would do, because you have said, "Everyone who does the will of my Father is my brother, my sister, and my mother." Center our lives in the depth of your love, Jesus, so that we may be free from the seductions of the flesh and of the passing of this world. We find our joy in your friendship, our treasure in your love, our riches in your merits, our weakness in your grace, our happiness in union with you, and peace in the Father's will. All praise to you, Jesus, for your power and love in the Blessed Sacrament. Here you constantly intercede for the salvation of all. Here you continue to atone for every sin committed, offering the merits of Calvary to make amends for every wrong. Here you call us to join you in prayer, so that we can hear you, receive many blessings, and comfort you. In you, with you, and through you, we pray with trust for the conversion of the whole world without having any merit of our own, but trusting in yours. We offer to this Heavenly Father the infinite merits of your Sacred Heart, together with the merits of the Immaculate Heart of Mary for the salvation of souls. Free all people, Jesus, from the bondage of sin and division, for each soul is so precious to you. Bring us home rejoicing in the victory of your mercy through the infinite merits of your holy wounds, because you're more powerful than all the forces of hell. We trust completely in your promise of the gospel. Behold, I have come to make all things new. Praise to you, Jesus, truly present in the Blessed Sacrament. Lamb of God, King of kings, our Savior, Light of the world.
By the light of your Eucharistic love, expel all darkness from our minds and hearts so that we can clearly see the heights and depth of your personal love for us. With this light, Jesus, our faith increases. Perfect our hope so that we may never give in to any form of sadness or discouragement. Give us wisdom to see everything from God's point of view, so that we can walk in the light of truth and virtue, living according to the will of the Father. May the heart of Jesus in the Blessed Sacrament always be praised, adored, and loved with grateful affection in all the tabernacles of the world, until the end of time. Amen. Heavenly Father, we come before you today with a heart full of overflowing gratitude. We thank you, Lord, for the magnificent world you have created. We thank you, Jesus, that we are not alone. You are here always in all the tabernacles of the earth. And because we find in you comfort in afflictions, hear in our sicknesses and strengthen our weaknesses. Thank you for your precious body and blood that saves us and gives us eternal life. Thank you for your merciful love that forgives us all. All praise to you, Lord Jesus, in the Blessed Sacrament. We thank you for the immensity of heaven that reflects your greatness and for each new day you give us. We praise and bless you for the delicate petals and vibrant colors of the flowers. Lord, we are fascinated by the starry nights you have created, the moon and the sun that illuminate the darkness and remind us of your infinite reach. Most of all, we thank you for the people we love, for the families who take care of us, and the friends who walk by our side. Thank you for the joy of your love. May we never be blind to the beauty that surrounds us, but may we always walk in the spirit of praise and thanksgiving for your wonderful works. We thank you that you cleanse us our sins, which are very heavy burdens on our heart. All praise to you, Lord, in the Blessed Sacrament. Thank you, Lord, for all the blessings you pour out in your tabernacle and in the church. Thank you for the strength of your Blessed Sacraments. All praise to you, Jesus, in the Blessed Sacrament. The ends of the earth marvel at your wonders. The whole earth, from sunrise to sunset, filled with your joy. Give thanks to the Lord. Open the doors of holiness in us. We will enter and give thanks. This is the door of the Lord, through which righteous may enter. We will thank you that you have responded to our call and that you have saved us. The stone which the builders discarded has become the cornerstone. This is the work of the Lord. Lord, what a wonder for our eyes to behold. This very day was made by you, the Lord. We rejoice and rejoice. We offer our heartfelt thanks to you, Lord, in the Blessed Sacrament of the altar. O Lord, grant us your salvation. May you forever be blessed and praised. The Lord God is indeed our light. We give thanks to you, Lord, because you are good, because your mercy is eternal and your love lasts forever. Glory be to the Father, to the Son, and to the Holy Spirit, as it was in the beginning, is now, and will be forever. Amen. Dear Jesus, we love you with all our hearts. We feel sorry to have offended your infinite goodness so many times. We promise with your grace not to offend you again in the future. We give you all our wills, our affections, our desires, and everything we possess. From now on, dispose of us and everything we have as you please.
All we ask and desire is your holy love, the final perseverance, the perfect fulfillment of your will. We entrust to you the souls of purgatory, but especially to those who have the greatest devotion to the Blessed Sacrament and to the Blessed Virgin Mary. Sacred Heart of Jesus, in you we place our trust and offer this prayer of reparation as a tribute of love to the Immaculate Heart of the Blessed Virgin Mary. She who is the vessel of purity and holiness, she who is the model of all virtue. Her virginal womb was the first living sanctuary, the first walking tabernacle. Your mother will beautify our hearts. She will so show roses of exquisite perfumes, fragrances within us. Through her hands, we unite our sacrifices and love. We want to give you back all the lack of love that you have received from your creatures. We want to console your heart and unite ourselves to the mysteries of your sacred passion. We also want to make reparation for the wounds of your divine heart, outraged and profaned in the Holy Host, for all the offenses he receives from many souls. Jesus, when on the eve of your passion, you were praying in the garden, the vision of all the sins of the world, the ingratitude of men who turn away from you, this tortured your heart. So great were your sufferings that they made you sweat blood. You're trashed by so many spears of heartbreak and ingratitude from your creatures. You are scourged and crucified again. The sins of men have brought you to extreme agony. Behold now, Jesus, we come to you and abide with you. We will accompany you in your agony, and we will tell you about our love. Grant us the grace to be able to be with you and to keep us persevering in prayer. Jesus, our Savior, we remember when you took your apostles to the Garden of Olives in the middle of the night so that they could be in prayer with you, and from whose heart sprang the complaint foretold in the Book of Psalms. I looked for someone to grieve me, and there was none. Someone to comfort me, and I did not find him. Grant that we may do this through a more sincere love for you, greater generosity in your service, and greater faithfulness towards others in the fulfillment of your great commandment, the commandment of love, to love God with all our heart, with all our mind, with all our souls, with all our strength, and the commandment of love, to love our neighbor as you love him. Heavenly Father, we offer you the sadness and loneliness of the heart of Jesus, so that you may reign and be the companion and support of those who face the passage of time to eternity. Sacred Heart, we offer you the vigils of reparation to attract your mercy to the whole world. We want to be the balm of peace that heals your wounds and heals the wounds of your most holy body. We offer you our sacrifices of love in the most difficult moments of our lives, in reparation for our sins and those of the whole world. My Lord, our God, our Savior, we come before you longing to repair our relationship with you. May our souls be like the blessed oil that heals your sacred wound, and like refreshing water to quench your burning thirst for souls. Your thirst to be loved and adored by all men in the Blessed Sacrament of the altar. We long to atone for the insults of sinners inflicted on you all over the world, and at every moment, day and night. O Father, we offer you all the acts of worship done by the souls who love you. Above all, we offer you your divine Son, immolated on the altar in every corner of the world.
O Father, infinite

good and compassionate, accept his most pure blood in atonement for all the outrages and sacrileges committed by humanity. Erase their sins and have mercy on them. O eternal Father, accept the precious blood that Jesus Christ shed in his passion. By his wounds, by his head crowned with thorns, by his heart and by all his divine merits, forgive souls and save them. O precious blood of our Redeemer, we adore you with great respect and with great love. We want to repair the outrages that you receive from souls. O holy God, in whose presence we are not worthy to stand, forgive all sins committed by thoughts and desires. Receive in expiation for your sins the thorn-crowned head of your beloved Son. Accept the blood that flows so copiously from his wounds. Purify minds that are tainted. Illuminate the darkness of their understanding. Let his blood be their strength, their light, and their life. Lord, by the inexhaustible mercy of your heart, by the desire to forgive repentant sinners, we ask that sinners and the insensitive be converted by the fire of love for the Immaculate Heart of Mary, and that we will not forget that if we want to seek happiness, in you we will find it, that if we would seek riches, we are the infinite wealth, and if we seek peace, only in you will we find it. Eternal Father, for the passion of your Son, for what he suffered, for those immense pains we unite to that cross. O Heavenly Father, look at the wounds of your Son and deign to receive them so that the souls may open themselves to the touches of grace. May his blood soften the sin-hardened hearts and move them to do penance. May the weight of the cross on the shoulders of your divine Son move souls to unload the weight of their crimes on the tribunal of penance, and that the nails that pierce his sacred hands and feet grant us the grace to fear him and to love him. We ask you, Eternal Father, for all the souls. Through the passion of your Son, we offer you all our sorrows. We also offer you, O Heavenly Father, this crown of thorns of your beloved Son. For these sorrows, we pray to you for priests, that their vocations may be greater, that they may be pure, that they may be good children of God, worthy to consecrate the holy mysteries of the Holy Mass. We also offer you what your Son suffered, nailed to the cross, his burning thirst and all other torments of his agony, for sinners so that they may repent of their sins, and so that for the perseverance with which your Son prayed to you for the very ones who were crucifying him, and with that humility he asked you, forgive them because they do not know what they are doing. We beg you to grant to all souls that they have a great love for their neighbor and that they be faithful to your Son. My God, we beg you because Jesus asks us to. Amen. Dear Jesus, dear viewers, today too is the optional memorial of the feast day of Our Lady of Lourdes. We will now pray later on the compassion of the sick, and let me read the excerpt in the Magnificat about Our Lady of Lourdes. On this day in 1858, a beautiful woman first appeared to 14-year-old Bernadette Soubirous, a poor French girl, clothed in a dazzling white dress girded in blue. The woman appeared in a dirty, dank hole, a stone grotto known to the locals as the Pig Shelter. On March 25, she revealed her name. I am the Immaculate Conception. Only 4 years earlier,
Pius IX.

declared the dogma that Mary had been immaculately conceived in the womb of her mother, receiving the saving graces of her son in anticipation of her divine motherhood. Today, the Grotto of Lourdes receives 6 million visitors each year. In the entrance antiphon for today's Mass for Our Lady of Lourdes: Hail, Holy Mother, who gave birth to the King, who rules heaven and earth forever. And this is the collect prayer before Mass. Grant, O merciful God, protection in our weakness, that we who keep the memorial of the Immaculate Mother of God may, with the help of her intercession, rise up from our iniquities through our Lord Jesus Christ, your Son, who lives and reigns with you in the unity of the Holy Spirit, God, forever and ever. Amen. And now, in honor of Our Lady of Lourdes and in remembrance of all the sick in our families, communities, among our friends, we will now pray the Litany of Compassion for the sick. We pray with special love and concern for all those who are ill or infirm, asking the Lord for his consoling grace to strengthen the sick in times of trial. Our response will be, Lord, be close and give your comfort. When pain or distress is overwhelming, we pray, Lord, be close and give your comfort. When the healing process goes slower than hope, Lord, be close to give your comfort. When terrified by treatments or therapy, Lord, be close to give your comfort. When it's hard to let go of long-held plans, Lord, be close to give your comfort. When the feelings of alienation arises, Lord, be close to hear, give your comfort. When worn out and weary, we pray, Lord, be close and give your comfort. When troubled by impatience and negativity, we pray, Lord, be close and give your comfort. When loneliness adds to anxiety, we pray, Lord, be close to hear your comfort. When sickness makes it difficult to communicate, we pray, Lord, be close to give your comfort. When discouragement or despondency sets in, we pray, Lord, be close to give your comfort. When fear makes it impossible to face the future, we pray, Lord, be close and give your comfort. When the ravages of disease attack self-esteem, we pray, Lord, be close and give your comfort. When anger and resentment assail, we pray, Lord, be close and give your comfort. When beset by worry or fretfulness, we pray, Lord, be close and give your comfort. When it is hard to rely on others for care, we pray, Lord, be close to give your comfort. When envy arises towards those who are healthy, we pray, Lord, be close to give your comfort. When pessimism or cynicism holds sway, we pray, Lord, be close to give your comfort. When anguish is intensified by the need for reconciliation, we pray, Lord, be close to give your comfort. When sickness is mistaken for punishment, we pray, Lord, be close to give your comfort. When loved ones are far away, we pray, Lord, be close to give your comfort. When sickness causes financial hardship that leads to worry or despair, we pray, Lord, be close to give your comfort. When afflicted by the feeling that there's nothing to hope for, we pray, Lord, be close to give your comfort. When weakness makes it impossible even to think, we pray,
Lord, be close to give your comfort. When friends draw back, fearful of disease, we pray, Lord, be close to give your comfort. When illness makes those who are suffering moody or irritable, we pray, Lord, be close to give your comfort. When haunted by regret and the shame of past sins, we pray, Lord, be close to give your comfort. When it's difficult to sleep, we pray, Lord, be close to give your comfort. When there's loss of appetite, we pray, Lord, be close to give your comfort. When there's resistance to necessary change, we pray, Lord, be close to give your comfort. When tempted by denial, we pray, Lord, be close to give your comfort. When nobody seems to understand, we pray, Lord, be close to give your comfort. When bound to house and restricted in movement, we pray, Lord, be close to give your comfort. When listlessness and apathy threatens, we pray, Lord, be close to give your comfort. When medication seems to make things worse, we pray, Lord, be close to give your comfort. When all that's needed is a caring touch, we pray, Lord, be close to give your comfort. When it's impossible to maintain familiar routines, we pray, Lord, be close to give your comfort. When it's hard to find the strength to go on, we pray, Lord, be close to give your comfort. When it becomes difficult to pray, we pray, Lord, be close to give your comfort. When suffering of any sort becomes hard to bear, Lord, we pray, Lord, be close to give your comfort. When death draws near, we pray, Lord, be close to give your comfort. Most merciful Father, your beloved Son showed special compassion to lepers, tenderness to those long sick, and healing to the infirm laid before him. We place before you all those who are ill, in need of healing grace. May the love and mercy of the divine physician raise up all who are suffering from sickness and restore them to health and peace. We ask this in the name of Jesus. Amen. Our Lady of Lourdes, pray for us, and especially for the sick in our communities, in our parishes, in our families, and among our friends. We thank you, dear Blessed Mother, Our Lady of Lourdes, for interceding for us. And now to commemorate this memorial, we also pray for your intentions, dear viewers, that you sent to us, especially those who are sick and in need of help. We have a call from Elaine from New York. Dear Jesus, she has prayers for Julia, who is in the hospital. Also pray for everybody in the hospital right now. Dwayne also, whose appendix burst, so he has surgery in the hospital in Naples. All those who are suffering and ill, we pray for their comfort and care. And there's a call from Melanie. Dear Lord, she asks healing for Claudia. And from Rosario in Texas, who was admitted to the hospital, we pray for a quick recovery. And Patricia Smith prays also for parents, both parents who have passed away. So we also pray for those who are dearly departed, dear Jesus. Bless their souls, have mercy on them, especially those who are suffering in purgatory right now.
We pray for the purification and quick ascension into your divine paradise. And there's a call from John in Pennsylvania who asks for protection from evil spirits. I pray, dear Jesus, for protection for all of us from the evil one. And there's a call from Maria in California. She prays for the healing of Georgia's pancreas. And we pray with her, dear Jesus, especially those with pancreatic cancer and acute pancreatic failures. Bless those, dear Jesus. This is a very serious illness. And we pray for the comfort, resources, and personal and medical help. And there's a call from Renee, dear Jesus, from Buffalo. He asked for prayers for Alan's healing from cellulitis. We pray for all those too with the same disease, dear Jesus. Bless Alan and all those suffering. And there's Diane from Texas. She prays for the healing of her face. Grant all those, Jesus Christ, all these petitions for healing of body, mind, and soul. And also from Esperanza, she prays for healing from her illness. Bless her, dear Lord, and all who are sick. Our Lady of Lourdes, please pray for these intentions. And there's a call from AJ from Delaware. Dear Jesus is struggling with faith. Bless all those who are likewise struggling with faith, especially the lost souls and troubled souls. Bring them the resources, dear Jesus, and the disposition to seek help and for people to come and help them in their faith matters. And there's a call from Patrick. As prayers for the for troubles in his life and that things turn out better. Dear Jesus, bless and guide people, especially like Patrick, who are in confusion, who are in anxiety and fear. Help them deal with it, Lord Jesus, and grant them the blessings and graces they need. And again, a call from John from Pennsylvania for protection also from evil spirits. Dear Jesus, we've been receiving many calls for this, from protection from the evil one. Grant us all protection from sin, anxiety, and fear. And may our guardian angels help us in our battle with the evil one. Now there's a call from Jerry in Michigan for health, for her blind dog, and for world peace. Jesus, she has peace. Pray for peace in the world right now. Grant us all peace in our hearts so we can reflect that in the world. And there's a call from Teresa in Georgia. She asks for prayers for mental health and a niece in prison. Help them all, dear Jesus. And she also would like to find a good husband. Dear Blessed Mother, St. Joseph, please help Teresa find a good spouse. Just like many of the young ones right now, grant them the guidance to choose holy and good spouses for their future, and grant them a wonderful family and children too. And there's a call from Edward. He asks for prayers for his children and also for financial aid. Bless those in want right now, dear Jesus, especially for their finances. And many of them have been laid off from their jobs and are looking for one. Just grant them the guidance and the material help at these difficult times. And also another call from Cecilia in Texas
for her son who needs financial help.

Jesus, in your mercy, help all those who are jobless and seeking financial material help. And Angelita from Spain calls for blessings and graces for Fermin. We pray for all those who are praying for their friends and family, dear Jesus, the natural intercessors who love them. Grant them too the graces. And there's a call from Doris of Michigan. She prays for the healing of her heart, and that she will be able to sleep better. So we pray for those too, Jesus. We need healings of heart, broken up, anxious, and sad and depressed. Grant them, Jesus, the graces and blessings for healing of the heart. And this is a call from Maria from Texas for Kristen and Michael to come back to the faith. So we pray also for conversion, dear Jesus, of our family and friends. Help them find the true faith in you and come back, dear Jesus. We pray for the lost sheep who were part of your fold and wandered away. Please call them back, Jesus. Come back to the sacraments and the church and the joy of peace in your company. And now we pray an ending for this holy hour. We thank you, Jesus, for this time of reparation, of blessings and petitions. We love you, we praise you, we adore you. Jesus, you're the true shepherd who leads us to your Eucharistic heart. Here you refresh our souls to continue the race with life-giving waters of encouragement and grace. When we can't go on any further, we get discouraged and disappointed. Here you renew us with a transfusion of love that allows us to continue and not give up, placing our trust in your Sacred Heart, all the past that is left behind. Both the good and the bad we give to you, Sacred Heart of Jesus. We trust in you completely. Here you consume everything in your Eucharistic love, repairing what is broken, restoring what is lost, healing what is wounded, correcting what is wrong, transforming all evil into good. In your redeeming grace, hold us and never let go of us, so that all our attention may be on the final goal of calling us to life on high in you, Jesus Christ. You are our gift. My God, we believe, we adore, we hope, and we love you. We ask your forgiveness for those who do not believe, do not adore, do not love, and do not hope in you. O most holy Trinity, Father, Son, and Holy Spirit, we adore you profoundly. We offer you the most precious body, blood, soul, and divinity of Jesus Christ, present in all the tabernacles of the world, in reparation for the outrages, sacrileges, and indifferences by which he is offended. By the infinite merits of the Sacred Heart of Jesus and the Immaculate Heart of Mary, we beg the conversion of poor sinners. Our Lady of Lourdes, pray for us. In the name of the Father, and of the Son, and of the Holy Spirit. Amen.

In the name of the Father, and of the Son, and of the Holy Spirit. Amen. We unite ourselves with the Immaculate Heart of Mary, all the angels and saints in heaven, the souls in purgatory, and all the just on earth, joined with the holy sacrifice celebrated in all masses across the earth. We offer our prayers, our tears, joys, and our sufferings to Jesus for the conversion of sinners and the salvation of the dying. O Lord, how truly great you are! My soul calls out to adore you. All glory, all praise to you, Father and Son, and to the Holy Spirit, as it was in the beginning, is now, and will be forever. Amen. Alleluia. Almighty and eternal God, we kneel, we prostrate our very selves before your holy altar. Our deepest desire is purely to adore your living and present Son in the most blessed sacrament. Through the endless merits of the Sacred Heart of Jesus, many souls find salvation and reparation for their sins. For the Church and the Pope, all the clergy, and all the apostles of prayer. O Heavenly King of the highest lineage that has ever been, made small and has remained in the host. Jesus,

we believe that you are truly present in this sacrament of love. With infinite love, you love us. Here, you receive us with open arms and fill us with peace, interceding for us to the Father to obtain all that truly makes us happy and holy. We have come to worship you in spirit and truth. Here, you are yourself, and we know that your heart burns for each one of us and that you long to be loved by each of us in return. You come with infinite love and humility in the sacred host so that we may not be afraid to draw near you. We ask that through the Immaculate Heart of Mary, we learn to love you with perfect love so that we can forgive others as you forgive. We bless you, Lord, for the gift of yourself in the Holy Eucharist. We adore you as the treasure of our hearts. We praise you for your infinite mercy. We want to console you for those who do not love you and to ask you with trust that you will open the gates of your love upon the whole world, that all may be one in your divine will, in your love, and in your heart. Our Lord and our God, you are the living water that renews, loves, rejoices, and flows from your heart in the Eucharist for all those who come to you. We praise you and we bless you. All glory be to you, Jesus, for this sacrament of unity that brings us today to you in a lasting friendship, in a divine intimacy where you prove without a doubt that God is love. Give me, Jesus, that perfect love that casts out everything, fear, and that our souls may find the rest living in your tenderness. Free our minds from all anxiety and discomfort so that with the confidence of a child, we can surrender to you along with our freedom and understanding through the Immaculate Heart of Mary. Eucharistic Heart of Jesus, burning with love for us, inflame our hearts with love for you until with you we have one will, so that we can love the things that you love and do what you would do, because you have said, "Everyone who does the will of my Father is my brother, my sister, and my mother." Center our lives in the depth of your love, Jesus, so that we may be free from the seduction of the flesh and of the passing things of this world. May we find our joy in your friendship, our treasure in your love, our riches in your merits, our weakness in your grace, our happiness in union with you, and peace in the Father's will. All praise to you, Jesus, for your power and love in the Blessed Sacrament. Here you constantly intercede for the salvation of all. Here you continue to atone for every sin committed, offering the merits of Calvary to make amends for every wrong. Here you call us to join you in prayer so that we can hear you, receive many blessings, and comfort you. In you, with you, and through you, we pray with trust for the conversion of the whole world without having any merit of our own but trusting in yours. We offer to the Heavenly Father the infinite merits of your Sacred Heart, together with the merits of the Immaculate Heart of Mary for the salvation of souls. Free all people, Jesus, from the bondage of sin and division, for each soul is so precious to you. Bring us home rejoicing in the victory of your mercy, through the infinite merits of your holy wounds, because you are more powerful than all the forces of hell. We trust completely in your promise of the gospel. Behold, I come to make all things new. Praise be to you, Jesus, truly present in the Blessed Sacrament. Lamb of God, King of Kings, our Savior, Light of the World, by the light of your Eucharistic love, expel all darkness from our minds and hearts so that we can clearly see the height and depth of your personal love for us. With this light, Jesus, our faith increases.
Perfect our hope so that we never give in to any form of sadness or discouragement. Give us wisdom to see everything from God's point of view, so that we can walk in the light of truth and virtue, living according to the will of the Father. May the heart of Jesus in the Blessed Sacrament always be praised, always adored and loved with grateful love in all the tabernacles of the world until the end of time. Amen.

Heavenly Father, we come before you today with a heart full and overflowing with gratitude. Thank you, Lord, for the magnificent world you have created. We thank you, Jesus, that we are not alone. You are here always in all the tabernacles of the earth, and because we always find in you comfort in our afflictions, healing in our sicknesses, and strength in our weaknesses. Thank you for your precious body and blood that saves us and gives us eternal life. Thank you for your merciful love that forgives us all. All praise to you, Lord Jesus, in the Blessed Sacrament. We thank you for the immensity of heaven that reflects your greatness and for each new day you give us. We praise and bless you for the delicate petals and vibrant colors of the flowers. Lord, we are fascinated by the starry nights you have created, the moon and the sun that illuminates the darkness and reminds us of your infinite reach. Most of all, we thank you for the people we love, for the families who take care of us and the friends who walk by our side. Thank you for the joy of your love. May we never be blind to the beauty that surrounds us, but may we always walk in spirit of praise and thanksgiving for your wonderful works. We thank you that you cleanse our sins, which are very heavy burdens on our hearts. All praise to you, Lord, in the Blessed Sacrament. Thank you, Lord, for all the blessings you pour out in your tabernacle and in the church. Thank you for the strength of your blessed sacraments. All praise to you, Jesus, in the Blessed Sacrament. The ends of the earth marvel at your wonders. The whole earth from sunrise to sunset filled with your joy. Give thanks to the Lord. Open the doors of holiness to us. We will enter and give thanks. This is the door of the Lord through which the righteous may enter. We will thank you that you have responded to our call and that you have saved us. The stone which the builders discarded, it has become the cornerstone. This is the work of the Lord. Lord, what a wonder for our eyes to behold. This very day was made by you, the Lord. We rejoice and rejoice. We offer our heartfelt thanks to you, Lord, in the Blessed Sacrament of the altar. O Lord, grant us your salvation. May you be forever blessed and praised. The Lord God is indeed our light. We give thanks to you, Lord, because you are good, because your mercy is eternal and your love lasts forever. Glory be to the Father, and to the Son, and to the Holy Spirit, as it was in the beginning, is now, and will be forever. Amen. My Jesus, I love you with all my heart. I feel sorry to have offended your infinite goodness so many times. I promise with your grace not to offend you again in the future. I give you all my will, my affections, my desires, and everything I possess. From now on, dispose of me and everything I have as you please. All I ask and desire is your holy love, the final perseverance, and the perfect fulfillment of your will. I entrust to you the souls in purgatory, but especially to those who had the greatest devotion to the Blessed Sacrament and the Blessed Virgin Mary. Sacred Heart of Jesus, in you we place our trust and offer this prayer of reparation as a tribute of love to the Immaculate Heart of the Blessed Virgin Mary. She who is the vessel of purity and holiness, she who is a model of all virtue. Her virginal womb was the first living sanctuary, the first walking tabernacle. Your mother will beautify our hearts. She will show roses of exquisite perfumes and fragrances within us. Through her hands, we unite our sacrifices and love. We want to give you back all the lack of love that you have received from your creatures.
We want to console your heart and unite ourselves to the mysteries of your sacred passion. We also want to make reparation for the wounds of your divine heart, outraged and profaned in the Holy Host for all the offenses he receives from many souls. Jesus, when on the eve of your passion you were praying in the garden, the vision of all the sins of the world and the ingratitude of men who turned away from you tortured your heart. So great were your sufferings that they made you sweat blood. You're trashed by so many spears of heartbreak and ingratitude from your creatures. You are scourged and crucified again. The sins of men have brought you to extreme agony. Behold now, Jesus, we come to you and abide with you. We will accompany you in your agony, and we will tell you about our love. Grant us the grace to be able to be with you and to keep us persevering in prayer. Jesus, our Savior, we remember when you took your apostles to the Garden of Olives in the middle of the night so that they could be in prayer with you, and from whose heart sprang the complaint foretold in the Book of Psalms. I looked for someone to grieve me, and there was none, and someone to comfort me, and I did not find him. Grant that we may do this through a more sincere love for you, greater generosity in your service, and greater faithfulness toward others in the fulfillment of your great commandment. The commandment of love God with all our heart, with all our mind, with all our soul, and with all our strength. And the commandment to love our neighbor as you love him. Heavenly Father, we offer you the sadness and loneliness of the heart of Jesus, so that you may deign to be the companion and support

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Your thirst to be loved and adored by all men in the blessed sacrament of the altar. We long to atone for the insults of sinners inflicted on you all over the world and at every moment, day and night. O Father, we offer you all the acts of worship done by the souls who love you. Above all, we offer you your divine Son, immolated on the altar in every corner of the world. O Father, infinitely good and compassionate, accept his most pure blood in atonement for all the outrages and sacrileges committed by humanity. Erase their sins and have mercy on them. O Eternal Father, accept the precious blood that Jesus Christ shed in his passion. By his wounds, by his head crowned with thorns, by his heart, by all his divine merits, forgive souls and save them. O precious blood of our Redeemer, we adore you with great respect and with great love, and we want to repair the outrages that you receive from souls. O most holy God, in whose presence we are not worthy to stand, forgive all sins committed by thoughts and desires. Receive in expiation for these sins the thorn-crowned head of your beloved Son. Accept the blood that flows so copiously from his wounds. Purify minds that are tainted. Illuminate the darkness of their understanding, and that his blood be their strength, their light, and their life. Lord, by the inexhaustible mercy of your heart and by the desire to forgive repentant sinners, we ask that sinners and the insensitive be converted by the fire of love of the Immaculate Heart of Mary, and that we will not forget that if we want to seek happiness in you, we will find it. That if we would seek riches, you are the infinite wealth, and if we seek peace, only in you we will find it. Eternal Father, for the passion of your Son, for what he suffered, for those immense pains, we unite to that cross. O Heavenly Father, look at the wounds of your Son, and deign to receive them so that the souls may open themselves to the touches of grace. May his blood soften the sin-hardened hearts and move them to do penance. May the weight of the cross on the shoulders of your divine Son move souls to unload the weight of their crimes on the tribunal of penance. And that the nails that pierced his sacred hands and feet grant us the grace to fear him and to love him. We ask you, Eternal Father, for all these souls. Through the passion of your Son, we offer you all our sorrows. We also offer you, O Heavenly Father, this crown of thorns of your beloved Son. For these sorrows, I pray to you for priests, that their vocation may be greater, that they may be pure, that they may be good children of God, worthy to consecrate the holy mysteries of the Holy Mass. I also offer you what your Son suffered nailed to the cross, his burning thirst and all the other torments of his agony for sinners, so that they may repent of their sins and so that for that perseverance with which your Son prayed to you for the very ones who were crucifying him,
And with that,

that humility, he asked you, "Forgive them because they do not know what they are doing. I beg you to grant to all souls that they have a great love for their neighbor and that they be faithful to your Son. Yes, my God, I beg you because Jesus asked me to. Amen. O Jesus, now I wish to pray the Lord's Prayer 7 times in unity with the love with which you sanctified this prayer in your heart. Take it from my lips into your divine heart. Improve and complete it so much that it brings as much honor and joy to the Trinity as you granted it on earth with this prayer. May these pour upon your humanity in glorification to your painful wounds and the precious blood that you spilled from them." Our Father, who art in heaven, hallowed be thy name. Thy kingdom come, thy will be done, on earth as it is in heaven. Give us this day our daily bread, and forgive us our trespasses, as we forgive those who trespass against us. And lead us not into temptation, but deliver us from evil. Amen. Hail Mary, full of grace, the Lord is with thee. Blessed art thou among women, and blessed is the fruit of thy womb, Jesus. Holy Mary, Mother of God, pray for us sinners, now and at the hour of our death. Amen. Eternal Father, through Mary's unblemished hands and the divine heart of Jesus, we offer you the first wounds, the first pains, and the first bloodshed as atonement for my and all of humanity's sins of youth, as protection against the first mortal sin, especially among my relatives. Amen. Our Father, who art in heaven, hallowed be thy name. Thy kingdom come, thy will be done on earth as it is in heaven. Give us this day our daily bread, and forgive us our trespasses, as we forgive those who trespass against us. And lead us not into temptation, but deliver us from evil. Amen. Hail Mary, full of grace, the Lord is with thee. Blessed art thou among women, and blessed is the fruit of thy womb, Jesus. Holy Mary, Mother of God, pray for us sinners, now and at the hour of our death. Amen. Eternal Father, through Mary's unblemished hands and the divine heart of Jesus, we offer you the terrifying suffering of Jesus' heart on the Mount of Olives and every drop of his bloody sweat as atonement for my and all of humanity's sins of the heart, as protection against such sins and for the spreading of divine and brotherly love. Amen. Our Father, who art in heaven, hallowed be thy name. Thy kingdom come, thy will be done, on earth as it is in heaven. Give us this day our daily bread, and forgive us our trespasses, as we forgive those who trespass against us. And lead us not into temptation, but deliver us from evil. Amen. Hail Mary, full of grace, the Lord is with thee. Blessed art thou among women, and blessed is the fruit of thy womb, Jesus. Holy Mary, Mother of God, pray for us sinners, now and at the hour of our death. Amen. Eternal Father, through Mary's unblemished hands and the divine heart of Jesus, we offer you the many thousands of wounds, the gruesome pains, and the precious blood of the flogging as atonement for my and all of humanity's sins of the flesh, as protection against such sins and the preservation of innocence, especially among my relatives. Amen. Our Father, who art in heaven, hallowed be thy name. Thy kingdom come, thy will be done on earth as it is in heaven. Give us this day our daily bread, and forgive us our trespasses, as we forgive those who trespass against us. And lead us not into temptation, but deliver us from evil. Amen.
Hail Mary, full of grace, the Lord is with thee. Blessed art thou among women, and blessed is the fruit

of thy womb, Jesus. Holy Mary, Mother of God, pray for us sinners now and at the hour of our death. Amen. Eternal Father, through Mary's unblemished hands and the divine heart of Jesus, we offer you the wounds, the pains, and the precious blood of Jesus' holy head, from the crowning with thorns, as atonement for all my and all of humanity's sins of the Spirit, as protection against such sins, and the spreading of Christ's kingdom here on earth. Amen. Our Father, who art in heaven, hallowed be thy name. Thy kingdom come, thy will be done, on earth as it is in heaven. Give us this day our daily bread, and forgive us our trespasses, as we forgive those who trespass against us, and lead us not into temptation, but deliver us from evil. Amen. Hail Mary, full of grace, the Lord is with thee. Blessed art thou among women, and blessed is the fruit of thy womb, Jesus. Holy Mary, Mother of God, pray for us sinners now and at the hour of our death. Amen. Eternal Father, through Mary's unblemished hands and the divine heart of Jesus, we offer you the sufferings on the way of the cross, especially his holy wound on his shoulder and its precious blood as atonement for my and all of humanity's rebellion against the cross, every grumbling against your holy arrangements and all other sins and true love of the cross. Amen. Our Father, who art in heaven, hallowed be thy name. Thy kingdom come, thy will be done on earth as it is in heaven. Give us this day our daily bread, and forgive us our trespasses, as we forgive those who trespass against us, and lead us not into temptation, but deliver us from evil. Amen. Hail Mary, full of grace, the Lord is with thee. Blessed art thou among women, and blessed is the fruit of thy womb, Jesus. Holy Mary, Mother of God, pray for us sinners, now and at the hour of our death. Amen. Eternal Father, through Mary's unblemished hands and the divine heart of Jesus, we offer you your Son on the cross, his nailing and raising, his wounds on the hands and feet, and the three streams of his precious blood that poured forth from these for us. His extreme tortures of the body and soul, his precious death and its non-bleeding renewal in all holy masses on earth, as atonement for all wounds against vows and regulations within the orders, as reparation for my and all of the world's sins, for the sick and the dying, for all holy priests and laymen, for the Holy Father's intentions toward the restoration of Christian families, for the strengthening of faith, for our country and unity among all nations in Christ and his church, as well as for the diaspora. Amen. Our Father, who art in heaven, hallowed be thy name. Thy kingdom come, thy will be done on earth as it is in heaven. Give us this day our daily bread, and forgive us our trespasses, as we forgive those who trespass against us. And lead us not into temptation, but deliver us from evil. Amen. Hail Mary, full of grace, the Lord is with thee. Blessed art thou among women, and blessed is the fruit of thy womb, Jesus. Holy Mary, Mother of God, pray for us sinners, now and at the hour of our death. Amen. Eternal Father, accept as worthy for the needs of the Holy Church and as atonement for the sins of all mankind, the precious blood and water which poured forth from the wound of Jesus' divine heart. Be merciful and gracious toward us. Blood of Christ, the last precious content of his holy heart, wash me of all my and others' guilt of sin. Water from the side of Christ, wash me clean of all punishments for sin and extinguish the flames of purgatory for me and for all the poor souls. Amen. Jesus, we give you our hearts, molded according to your will. You are the way, the truth, and the life.

As we pray together today, we pray for the intentions dear to the hearts of all our Maria Vision viewers, and especially those who have called into our prayer line. We are praying for John in Pennsylvania for protection against evil spirits. We are praying for Daniel for healing from the flu. We are praying for Stephanie in Texas, for herself and her family. We pray for Carlos in Texas and his health. We pray for Shirley in Kentucky, for Kathleen's brother who had a stroke. We are praying alongside Candace in Michigan for her surgery, for her family and her friends. We pray with Angelita for Fermin, Emilio, Jose, Manuel, and Mariano. We pray with John for spiritual protection and emotional support. Our prayers are with Mina for spiritual protection and for her son, Clayton. We are praying with Maria Eliza for Liam Conejo. We are praying with Marco for Edward Michael's successful recovery, for Michael's procedure. We're praying alongside Cynthia for healing in Texas. We are praying for Maria for her intentions and healing. We pray alongside Nancy in Florida for healing back for her back and knees, for healing for her brother. Our prayers are with John in Pennsylvania for praying against evil spirits. We pray with Patrick in New York for his parents who have passed away. We are praying for a viewer in Texas. We are praying for Rosario Gonzalez, who was admitted to the hospital, and for her recovery. We pray alongside Jerry in Michigan for health and for blind dog and world peace. Our prayers are with Maria for Christine and Michael coming back to the faith, for health and vision. We pray in unison with Patrick in Florida for troubles in his life and for things to be better. We're praying with John in Pennsylvania for protection from evil spirits. We are also praying for Melanie in New York and for healing for Claudia. And we are praying for Elaine in New York, for her daughter, Julia, who was in the hospital. For these intentions and all of those of our viewers, we pray to the Lord. Lord, hear our prayer. Jesus, you are the good shepherd who leads us to your Eucharistic heart. Here, you refresh our souls to continue the race with life-giving waters of encouragement and grace. When I can't go any further, I get discouraged and disappointed. Here, you renew me with a transfusion of love that allows me to continue and not give up, placing my trust in your Sacred Heart, all the past that is left behind. Both the good and the bad we give to you. Sacred Heart of Jesus, we trust in you completely. Here, you consume everything in your Eucharistic love, repairing what is broken, restoring what is lost, healing what is wounded, correcting what is wrong, transforming all evil into good. In your redeeming grace, hold me and never let go of me, so that all my attention may be on the final goal, calling me to life on high, in you, Christ Jesus. You are my gift. My God, I believe, I adore, I hope, and I love you. I ask your forgiveness for those who do not believe, do not adore, do not hope, and do not love you. O most holy Trinity, Father, Son, and Holy Spirit, I adore you profoundly. I offer you the most precious body, blood, soul, and divinity of Jesus Christ, present in

0: all the tabernacles of the world in reparation for the outrages, sacrileges, and indifferences by which he is offended. By the infinite merits of the Sacred Heart of Jesus and the Immaculate Heart of Mary, we beg the conversion of poor sinners. In the name of the Father, and of the Son, and of the Holy Spirit. Amen.
1: Mary, Mother of the Eucharistic Lord, pray for me and obtain for me a greater love for Jesus. Amen. We unite ourselves with the Immaculate Heart of Mary, all the angels and saints in heaven, the souls in purgatory, and all the just on earth, joined with the holy sacrifice celebrated in all masses across the earth. We offer our prayers, our tears, joys, and our sufferings to Jesus for the conversion of sinners and the salvation of the dying. O Lord, how truly great you are. My soul calls out to adore you. All glory, all praise to you, Father, and the Son, and to the Holy Spirit, as it is, was in the beginning, is now, and will be forever. Amen. Alleluia. Almighty and eternal God, we kneel, we prostrate our very selves before your altar. Our deepest desire is purely to adore your living and present Son in the most blessed sacrament. Through the endless merits of the Sacred Heart of Jesus, may souls find salvation and reparation for their sins by the Church and the Pope, all the clergy, and all the apostles of prayer. O King of Kings, King of the highest lineage that has ever been, made small and has remained in the host. Jesus, we believe that you are truly present in this sacrament of love. With infinite love, you love us. Here you receive us with open arms and fill us with peace, interceding for us to the Father to obtain all that truly makes us happy and holy. We have come to worship you in spirit and truth. Here you are yourself, and we know that your heart burns for each one of us and that you long to be loved by each of us in return. You come with infinite love and humility in the Sacred Host so that we may not be afraid to draw near you. We ask that through the Immaculate Heart of Mary, we learn to love you with perfect love so that we can forgive others as you forgive. We bless you, Lord, for the gift of yourself in the Holy Eucharist. We adore you as the treasure of our hearts. We praise you for your infinite mercy. We want to console you for those who do not love you and to ask you with trust that you will open the gates of your love upon the whole world, that all may be one in your divine will, in your love, and in your heart. Our Lord and our God, you are the living water that renews, loves, rejoices, and flows from your heart in the Eucharist for all those who come to you. We praise you and we bless you. All glory be to you, Jesus, for this sacrament of unity that brings us today to you in a lasting friendship, in a divine intimacy, will you prove without a doubt that God is love. Give me, Jesus, that perfect love that casts out everything fair and that our souls may find the rest living in your tenderness. Free our minds from all anxiety and discomfort so that with the confidence of a child, we can surrender to you along with our freedom and understanding.

through the Immaculate Heart of Mary. Eucharistic Heart of Jesus, burning with love for us, inflame our hearts with love for you until with you we have one will, so that we can love the things that you love and do what you would do, because you have said, "Everyone who does the will of my Father is my brother, my sister, and my mother." Center our lives in the depth of your love, Jesus, so that we may be free from the seductions of the flesh and of the passing things of this world. May we find our joy in your friendship, our treasure in your love, our riches in your merits, our weakness in your grace, our happiness in union with you, and peace in the Father's will. All praise to you, Jesus, for your power and love in the Blessed Sacrament. Here you constantly intercede for the salvation of all. Here you continue to atone for every sin committed, offering the merits of Calvary to make amends for every wrong. Here you call us to join you in prayer so that we can hear you, receive many blessings, and comfort you. In you, with you, and through you, we pray with trust for the conversion of the whole world without having any merit of our own, but trusting in yours. We offer to the Heavenly Father the infinite merits of your Sacred Heart, together with the merits of the Immaculate Heart of Mary, for the salvation of souls. Free all people, Jesus, from the bondage of sin and division, for each soul is so precious to you. Bring us home rejoicing in the victory of your mercy. Through the infinite merits of your holy wounds, because you are more powerful than all the forces of hell, we trust completely in your promise of the gospel. Behold, I come to make all things new. Praise be to you, Jesus, truly present in the Blessed Sacrament. Lamb of God, King of Kings, our Savior, Light of the world. By the light of your Eucharistic love, expel all darkness from our minds and hearts so that we can clearly see the height and depth of your personal love for us. With this light, Jesus, our faith increases. Perfect our hope so that we never give in to any form of sadness or discouragement. Give us wisdom to see everything from God's point of view, so that we can walk in the light of truth and virtue, living according to the will of the Father. May the heart of Jesus in the Blessed Sacrament always be praised, always adored and loved with grateful love in all the tabernacles of the world until the end of time. Amen.

Heavenly Father, we come before you today with a heart full and overflowing with gratitude. Thank you, Lord, for the magnificent world you have created. Thank you, Jesus, that we are not alone. You are here always, in all the tabernacles of the earth, and because we always find in you the comfort in our afflictions, healing in our sicknesses, and strength in our weaknesses. Thank you for your precious body and blood that saves us and gives us eternal life. Thank you for your merciful love that forgives us all. All praise to you, Lord Jesus, in the Blessed Sacrament. We thank you for the immensity of heaven that reflects your greatness and for each new day you give us. We praise and bless you for the delicate petals and vibrant colors of the flowers. Lord, we are fascinated by the starry nights you have created, the moon and the sun that illuminate the darkness and remind us of your infinite reach. Most of all, we thank you for the people we love, for the families who take care of us and the friends who walk by our side. Thank you for the joy of your love. May we never be blind to the beauty that surrounds us, but may we always walk in spirit of praise and thanksgiving for your wonderful works. Thank you that you cleanse our sins, which are very heavy burdens on our hearts. All praise to you, Lord, in the Blessed Sacrament. Thank you, Lord, for all the blessings you pour out in your tabernacle and in the church. Thank you for the strength of your Blessed Sacraments. All praise to you, Jesus, in the Blessed Sacrament. The ends of the earth marvel at your wonders. The whole earth, from sunrise to sunset, filled with your joy. Give thanks to the Lord. Open the doors of holiness to us. We will enter and give thanks. This is the door of the Lord through which the righteous may enter. We will thank you that you have responded to our call and that you have saved us. The stone which the builders discarded, it has become the cornerstone. This is the work of the Lord.

Lord. Lord, what a wonder for our eyes to behold. This very day was made by you, the Lord. We rejoice and rejoice. We offer our heartfelt thanks to you, Lord, in the blessed sacrament of the altar. O Lord, grant us your salvation. May you be forever blessed and praised. The Lord God is indeed our light. We give thanks to you, Lord, because you are good, because your mercy is eternal and your love lasts forever. Glory be to the Father, and to the Son, and to the Holy Spirit, as it was in the beginning, is now, and will be forever. Amen.

Reparation to the Blessed Sacrament. My Jesus, I love you with all my heart. I feel sorry to have offended your infinite goodness so many times. I promise with your grace not to offend you again in the future. I give you all my will, my affections, my desires, and everything I possess. From now on, dispose of me and everything I have as you please. All I ask and desire is your holy love, the final perseverance, and the perfect fulfillment of your will. I entrust you the souls in purgatory, but especially to those who had the greatest devotion to the Blessed Sacrament and to the Blessed Virgin Mary. Sacred Heart of Jesus, in you we place our trust and offer this prayer of reparation as a tribute of love to the Immaculate Heart of the Blessed Virgin Mary. She who is the vessel of purity and holiness, she who is the model of all virtue. Her virginal womb was the first living sanctuary, the first walking tabernacle. Your mother will beautify our hearts. She will show roses of exquisite perfumes and fragrances within us. Through her hands, we unite our sacrifices and love. We want to give you back all the lack of love that you have received from your creatures. We want to console your heart and unite ourselves to the mysteries of your sacred passion. We also want to make reparation for the wounds of your divine heart, outraged and profaned in the Holy Host, for all the offenses he receives from many souls. Jesus, when on the eve of your passion, you were praying in the garden, the vision of all the sins of the world and the ingratitude of men who turned away from you tortured your heart. So great were your sufferings that they made you sweat blood. You're trashed by so many spears of heartbreak and ingratitude from your creatures. You were scourged and crucified again. The sins of men have brought you to extreme agony. Behold, now Jesus, we come to you and abide with you. We will accompany you in your agony, and we will tell you about our love. Grant us the grace to be able to be with you and to keep us persevering in prayer. Jesus, our Savior, we remember when you took your apostles to the Garden of Olives in the middle of the night so that they could be in prayer with you, and from whose heart sprang the complaint foretold in the book of Psalms. I look for someone to grieve me, and there was none, and someone to comfort me, and I did not find him. Grant that we may do this through a more sincere love for you, greater generosity in your service, and greater

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Sacred Heart, we offer you our vigils of reparation to attract your mercy to the whole world. We want to be the balm of peace that heals your wounds and heals the wounds of your most holy body. We offer you our sacrifices of love in the most difficult moments of our lives in reparation for our sins and those of the whole world. My Lord, our God, our Savior, we come before you longing to repair our relationship with you. May our souls be like the blessed oil that heals your sacred wounds and like refreshing water to quench your burning thirst for souls. Your thirst to be loved and adored by all men in the Blessed Sacrament of the altar. We long to atone for the insults of sinners inflicted on you all over the world and at every moment, day and night. O Father, we offer you all the acts of worship done by the souls who love you. Above all, we offer you your divine Son, immolated on the altar in every corner of the world. O Father, infinitely good and compassionate, accept his most pure blood in atonement for all the outrages and sacrileges committed by humanity. Erase their sins and have mercy on them. O eternal Father, accept precious blood that Jesus shed in his passion. By his wounds, by his head crowned with thorns, by his heart, by all his divine merits, forgive souls and save them. O precious blood of our Redeemer, we adore you with great respect and with great love, and we want to repair the outrages that you receive from souls. O most holy God, in whose presence we are not worthy to stand, forgive all sins committed by thoughts and desires. Receive in expiation for these sins the thorn-crowned head of your beloved Son. Accept the blood that flows so copiously from his wounds. Purify minds that are tainted. Illuminate the darkness of their understanding, and that his blood be their strength, their light, and their life. Lord, by the inexhaustible mercy of your heart and by the desire to forgive repentant sinners, we ask that sinners and the insensitive be converted by the fire of love of the Immaculate Heart of Mary, and that we will not forget that if we want to seek happiness in you, we will find it. That if we would seek riches, you are the infinite wealth, and if we seek peace, only in you we will find it. Eternal Father, for the passion of your Son, for what he suffered, for those immense pains, we unite to that cross. O Heavenly Father, look at the wounds of your Son, and deign to receive them so that souls may open themselves to the touches of grace. May his blood soften the sin-hardened hearts and move them to do penance. May the weight of the cross on the shoulders of your divine Son move souls to unload the weight of their crimes on the tribunal of penance, and that the nails that pierced his sacred hands and feet grant us the grace to fear him and to love him. We ask you, Eternal Father, for all these souls. Through the passion of your Son, we offer you all our sorrows. We also offer you, O Heavenly Father, this crown of thorns of your beloved Son. For these sorrows, I pray to you for priests, that their vocation may be greater, that they may be pure, that they may be good children of God,

worthy to consecrate the holy mysteries of the Holy Mass. I also offer you what your Son suffered nailed to the cross, his burning thirst, and all the other torments of his agony for sinners, so that they may repent of their sins, and so that for that perseverance with which your Son prayed to you for the very ones who were crucifying him, and with that humility he asked you, forgive them because they do not know what they are doing. I beg you to grant to all souls that they have a great love for their neighbor and that they be faithful to your Son. Yes, my God, I beg you because Jesus asks me to. O Jesus, now I wish to pray the Lord's Prayer 7 times in unity with the love with which you sanctified this prayer in your heart. Take it from my lips into your divine heart. Improve and complete it so much that it brings as much honor and joy to the Trinity as you granted it on earth with this prayer. May these pour upon your humanity in glorification to your painful wounds and the precious blood that you spilled for them.

the first prayer, the circumcision. Our Father, who art in heaven, hallowed be thy name. Thy kingdom come, thy will be done on earth as it is in heaven. Give us this day our daily bread, and forgive us our trespasses as we forgive those who trespass against us. And lead us not into temptation, but deliver us from evil. Amen. Hail Mary, full of grace, the Lord is with thee. Blessed art thou among women, and blessed is the fruit of thy womb, Jesus. Holy Mary, Mother of God, pray for us sinners, now and at the hour of our death. Amen. Eternal Father, through Mary's unblemished hands and the divine heart of Jesus, we offer you the first wounds, the first pains, and the first bloodshed as atonement for my and all of humanity's sins of youth, as protection against the first mortal sin, especially among my relatives. Amen. Second prayer, the suffering on the Mount of Olives. Our Father, who art in heaven, hallowed be thy name. Thy kingdom come, thy will be done on earth as it is in heaven. Give us this day our daily bread, and forgive us our trespasses as we forgive those who trespass against us. And lead us not into temptation, but deliver us from evil. Amen. Hail Mary, full of grace, the Lord is with thee. Blessed art thou among women, and blessed is the fruit of thy womb, Jesus. Holy Mary, Mother of God, pray for us sinners, now and at the hour of our death. Eternal Father, through Mary's unblemished hands and the divine heart of Jesus, we offer you the terrifying suffering of Jesus' heart on the Mount of Olives and every drop of his bloody sweat as atonement for my and all of humanity's sins of the heart, as protection against such sins, and for the spreading of divine and brotherly love. Amen. Third prayer, the flogging. Our Father, who art in heaven, hallowed be thy name. Thy kingdom come, thy will be done on earth as it is in heaven. Give us this day our daily bread, and forgive us our trespasses as we forgive those who trespass against us. And lead us not into temptation, but deliver us from evil. Amen. Hail Mary, full of grace, the Lord is with thee. Blessed

blessed is the fruit of thy womb, Jesus. Holy Mary, Mother of God, pray for us sinners, now and at the hour of our death. Amen. Eternal Father, through Mary's unblemished hands and the divine heart of Jesus, we offer you the many thousands of wounds, the gruesome pains, and the precious blood of the flogging as atonement for my and all of humanity's sins of the flesh, as protection against such sins and the preservation of innocence, especially among my relatives. Amen. The fourth prayer is the crowning of thorns. Our Father, who art in heaven, hallowed be thy name. Thy kingdom come, thy will be done on earth as it is in heaven. Give us this day our daily bread, and forgive us our trespasses as we forgive those who trespass against us. And lead us not into temptation, but deliver us from evil. Amen. Hail Mary, full of grace, the Lord is with thee. Blessed art thou among women, and blessed is the fruit of thy womb, Jesus. Holy Mary, Mother of God, pray for us sinners, now and at the hour of our death. Amen. The fourth prayer is the crowning of thorns. Our Father, who art in heaven, hallowed be thy name. Thy kingdom come, thy will be done on earth as it is in heaven. Give us this day our daily bread, and forgive us our trespasses as we forgive those who trespass against us. And lead us not into temptation, but deliver us from evil. Hail Mary, full of grace, the Lord is with thee. Blessed art thou among women, and blessed is the fruit of thy womb, Jesus. Holy Mary, Mother of God, pray for us sinners, now and at the hour of our death. Amen. Eternal Father, through Mary's unblemished hands and the divine heart of Jesus, we offer you the wounds, the pains, and the precious blood of Jesus' holy head from the crowning with thorns as atonement for my and all of humanity's sins of the Spirit, as protection against such sins and the spreading of Christ's kingdom here on earth. Amen. Fifth prayer, the carrying of the cross. Our Father, who art in heaven, hallowed be thy name. Thy kingdom come, thy will be done on earth as it is in heaven. Give us this day our daily bread, and forgive us our trespasses as we forgive those who trespass against us. And lead us not into temptation, but deliver us from evil. Amen. Hail Mary, full of grace, the Lord is with thee. Blessed art thou among women, and blessed is the fruit of thy womb, Jesus. Holy Mary, Mother of God, pray for us sinners, now and at the hour of our death. Amen. Eternal Father, through Mary's unblemished hands and the divine heart of Jesus, we offer you the sufferings on the way of the cross, especially his holy wound on his shoulder and its precious blood as atonement for my and all of humanity's rebellion against the cross. Every grumbling against your holy arrangements and all other sins and true love of the cross. Amen. The sixth prayer, the crucifixion. Our Father, who art in heaven, hallowed be thy name. Thy kingdom come, thy will be done on earth as it is in heaven. Give us this day our daily bread, and forgive us our trespasses as we forgive those who trespass against

Lead us not into temptation, but deliver us from evil. Amen. Hail Mary, full of grace, the Lord is with thee. Blessed art thou among women, and blessed is the fruit of thy womb, Jesus. Holy Mary, Mother of God, pray for us sinners, now and at the hour of our death. Amen. Eternal Father, through Mary's unblemished hands and the divine heart of Jesus, we offer you your Son on the cross. His nailing and raising, his wounds on the hands and feet, and the three streams of his precious blood that poured forth from these for us. His extreme tortures of the body and soul, his precious death and its non-bleeding renewal in all holy masses on earth as atonement for all wounds against vows and regulations within the orders, as reparation for my and all of the world's sins, for the sick and the dying, for all holy priests and laymen, for the Holy Father's intentions toward the restoration of Christian families, for the strengthening of faith, for our country and unity among all nations in Christ and his church, as well as for the diaspora. Amen. The seventh prayer, the piercing of Jesus' side. Our Father, who art in heaven, hallowed be thy name. Thy kingdom come, thy will be done on earth as it is in heaven. Give us this day our daily bread, and forgive us our trespasses, as we forgive those who trespass against us. And lead us not into temptation, but deliver us from evil. Amen. Hail Mary, full of grace, the Lord is with thee. Blessed art thou among women, and blessed is the fruit of thy womb, Jesus. Holy Mary, Mother of God, pray for us sinners, now and at the hour of our death. Amen. Eternal Father, accept as worthy for the needs of the Holy Church and as atonement for the sins of all mankind, the precious blood and water which poured forth from the wound of Jesus' divine heart. Be merciful and gracious towards us. Blood of Christ, the last precious content of his holy heart, wash me of all my and others' guilt of sin. Water from the side of Christ, wash me clean of all punishments for sin, and extinguish the flames of purgatory for me and for all the poor souls. Amen. Jesus, we give you our hearts, molded according to your will. You are the way, the truth, and the life.

our final prayer. Jesus, you are the good shepherd who leads us to your Eucharistic heart. Here you refresh our souls to continue the race with life-giving waters of encouragement and grace. When I can't go any further, I get discouraged and disappointed. Here you renew me with the transfusion of love that allows me to continue and not give up. Placing my trust in your Sacred Heart, all the past that is left behind. Both the good and the bad, we give to you. Sacred Heart of Jesus, we trust in you completely.

0: Here you consume everything in your Eucharistic love, repairing what is broken, restoring what is lost, healing what is wounded, correcting what is wrong, transforming all evil into good. In your redeeming grace, hold me and never let go of me, so that all my attention may be on the final goal, calling me to life on high in you, Jesus Christ. You are my gift. My God, I believe, I adore, I hope, and I love you. I ask your forgiveness for those who do not believe, do not adore, do not hope, and do not love you. O most holy Trinity, Father, Son, and Holy Spirit, I adore you profoundly. I offer you the most precious body, blood, soul, and divinity of Jesus Christ, present in all the tabernacles of the world, in reparation for the outrages, sacrileges, and indifferences by which he is offended. By the infinite merits of the Sacred Heart of Jesus and the Immaculate Heart of Mary, we beg the conversion of poor sinners. Amen. In the name of the Father, and of the Son, and of the Holy Spirit. Amen.
1: We offer to the Heavenly Father the infinite merits of your Sacred Heart, together with the merits of the Immaculate Heart of Mary, for the salvation of souls. Free all people, Jesus, from the bondage of sin and division, for each soul is so precious to you. Bring us home, rejoicing in the victory of your mercy. Through the infinite merits of your holy wounds, because you are more powerful than all the forces of hell, we trust completely in your promise of the gospel. Behold, I come to make all things new. Praise be to you, Jesus, truly present in the Blessed Sacrament.

Lamb of God, King of Kings, our Savior, Light of the World. By the light of your Eucharistic love, expel all darkness from our minds and hearts so that we can clearly see the height and depth of your personal love for us. With this light, Jesus, our faith increases. Perfect our hope so that we never give in to any form of sadness or discouragement. Give us wisdom to see everything from God's point of view so that we can walk in the light of truth and virtue, living according to the will of the Father. May the heart of Jesus in the Blessed Sacrament always be praised, always adored, and loved with grateful love in all the tabernacles of the world until the end of time. Amen.

Heavenly Father, we come before you today with a heart full and overflowing with gratitude. Thank you, Lord, for the magnificent world you have created. We thank you, Jesus, that we are not alone. You are always here in all the tabernacles of the earth. And because we always find in you comfort in our afflictions, healing in our sickness, and strength in our weaknesses. Thank you for your precious body and blood that saves us and gives us eternal life. Thank you for your merciful love that forgives us all. All praise to you, Lord Jesus, in the Blessed Sacrament. We thank you for the immensity of heaven that reflects your greatness and for each new day you give us. We praise and bless you for the delicate petals and vibrant colors of the flowers. Lord, we are fascinated by the starry nights you have created, the moon and the sun that illuminates the darkness and reminds us of your infinite reach. Most of all, we thank you for the people we love, for the families who take care of us, and the friends who walk by our side. Thank you for the joy of your love. May we never be blind to the beauty that surrounds us, but may we always walk in spirit of praise and thanksgiving for your wonderful works. We thank you that you cleanse our sins, which are very heavy burdens on our hearts. All praise to you, Lord, in the Blessed Sacrament. Thank you, Lord, for all the blessings you pour out in your tabernacle and in the church. Thank you for the strength of the Blessed Sacrament. All praise to you, Jesus, in the Blessed Sacrament. The ends of the earth marvel at your wonders. The whole earth, from sunrise to sunset, filled with your joy. Give thanks to the Lord. Open the doors of holiness to us. We will enter and give thanks. This is the door of the Lord, through which the righteous may enter. We will thank you that you have responded to our call and that you have saved us. The stone which the builders discarded, it has become the cornerstone. This is the work of the Lord. Lord, what a wonder for our eyes to behold. This very day was made by you, the Lord. We rejoice and rejoice. We offer our heartfelt thanks to you, Lord, in the Blessed Sacrament of the altar. O Lord, grant us your salvation. May you be forever blessed and praised. The Lord God is indeed our light. We give thanks to you, Lord, because you are good, because your mercy is eternal and your love lasts forever. Glory be to the Father, and to the Son, and to the Holy Spirit, as it was in the beginning, is now, and will be forever. Amen.

My Jesus, I love you with all of my heart. I feel sorry to have offended your infinite goodness so many times. I promise, with your grace, not to offend you again in the future. I give you all my will, my affections, my desires, and everything I possess. From now on, dispose of me and everything I have as you please. All I ask and desire is your holy love, the final perseverance and the perfect fulfillment of your will. I entrust to you the souls in purgatory, but especially to those who had the greatest devotion to the Blessed Sacrament and to the Blessed Virgin Mary. Sacred Heart of Jesus, in you we place our trust and offer this prayer of reparation as a tribute of love to the Immaculate Heart of the Blessed Virgin Mary. She who is the vessel of purity and holiness, she who is a model of all virtue. Her virginal womb was the first living sanctuary, the first walking tabernacle. Your mother will beautify our hearts. She will show roses of exquisite perfumes and fragrances within us. And through her hands, we unite our sacrifices and love. We want to give you back all the lack of love that you have received from your creatures. We want to console your heart and unite ourselves to the mysteries of your sacred passion. We also want to make reparation for the wounds of your divine heart, outraged and profaned in the Holy Host, for all the offenses he receives from many souls. Jesus, when on the eve of your passion, you were praying in the garden, the vision of all the sins of the world and the ingratitude of men who turned away from you tortured your heart. So great were your sufferings that they made you sweat blood. You're trashed by so many spears of heartbreak and ingratitude from your creatures. You are scourged and crucified again. The sins of men have brought you to extreme agony. Behold now, Jesus, we come to you and abide with you. We will accompany you in your agony, and we will tell you about our love. Grant us the grace to be able to be with you and to keep us persevering in prayer. Jesus, our Savior, we remember when you took your apostles to the Garden of Olives in the middle of the night, so that they could be in the prayer with you

and from whose heart sprang the complaint foretold in the book of Psalms. I looked for someone to grieve me, and there was none, and someone to comfort me, and I did not find him. Grant that we may do this through a more sincere love for you, greater generosity in your service, and greater faithfulness toward others in the fulfillment of your great commandment. The commandment to love God with all our heart, with all our mind, with all our soul, and with all our strength, and the commandment to love our neighbor as you love him. Heavenly Father, we offer you the sadness and loneliness of the heart of Jesus, so that you may deign and be the companion and support of those who face the passage of time to eternity. Sacred Heart, we offer you our vigils of reparation to attract your mercy to the whole world. We want to be the balm of peace that heals your wounds and heals the wounds of your most holy body. We offer you our sacrifices of love and the most difficult moments of our lives and reparation for our sins and those of the whole world. My Lord, our God, our Savior, we come before you longing to repair our relationship with you. May our souls be like the blessed oil that heals your sacred wounds and like refreshing water to quench your burning thirst for souls. Your thirst to be loved and adored by all men in the blessed sacrament of the altar. We long to atone for the insults of sinners inflicted on you all over the world and at every moment of the day and night. O Father, we offer you all the acts of worship done by the souls who love you. Above all, we offer you your divine Son, immolated on the altar in every corner of the world. O Father, infinitely good and compassionate, accept his most pure blood in atonement for all the outrages and sacrileges committed by humanity. Erase their sins and have mercy on them. O eternal Father, accept the precious blood that Jesus Christ shed in his passion. By his wounds, by his head crowned with thorns, by his heart, by all his divine merits, forgive souls and save them. O precious blood of our Redeemer, we adore you with great respect and with great love, and we want to repair the outrages that you receive from souls. O most holy God, in whose presence we are not worthy to stand, forgive all sins committed by thoughts and desires. Receive an expiation for these sins, the thorn-crowned head of your beloved Son. Accept the blood that flows so copiously from his wounds. Purify minds that are tainted. Illuminate the darkness of their understanding, and that his blood be their strength, their light, and their life. Lord, by the inexhaustible mercy of your heart, and by the desire to forgive repentant sinners, we ask that sinners and the insensitive be converted by the fire of thy love and the love of the Immaculate Heart of Mary, and that we will not forget that if we want to seek happiness in you, we will find it. That if we would seek riches, you are the infinite wealth. And if we seek peace, only in you will we find it. Eternal Father, for the passion of your Son, for what he suffered, for those immense pains, we unite to that cross. O Heavenly Father, look at the wounds of your Son and deign to receive them, so that souls may open themselves to the touches of grace. May his blood soften the sin-hardened hearts and move them to do penance.
May the weight of the cross on the shoulders of your divine

Son. Move souls to unload the weight of their crimes on the tribunal of penance, and that the nails that pierced his sacred hands and feet grant us the grace to fear him and to love him. We ask you, eternal Father, for all of these souls. Through the passion of your Son, we offer you all our sorrows. We also offer you, O Heavenly Father, this crown of thorns of your beloved Son. For these sorrows, I pray to you for priests, that their vocation may be greater, that they may be pure, that they may be good children of God, worthy to consecrate the holy mysteries of the Holy Mass. I also offer you what your Son suffered nailed to the cross. His burning thirst and all the other torments of his agony for sinners, so that they may repent of their sins, and that for the preservation with which your Son prayed to you, ye for the very ones who were crucifying him. And with that humility, he asked you, Father, forgive them, because they do not know what they are doing. I beg you to grant all souls that they have a great love for their neighbor, and that they be faithful to your Son. Yes, my God, I beg you, because Jesus asks me to. Amen.

We now offer up intentions for this holy hour. We pray for Carlos, for healing of nose, mouth, throat, and mental health. We pray for Doris, for the healing of her heart, and that she may be able to sleep better. We pray for Cecilia, for her son who needs financial help. We pray for Edward, for his children, and for financial aid. We pray for Teresa, for finding a husband, for her mental health, for her son, and for her niece who is in prison. We pray for Jerry, for their health, for their blind dog, and for world peace. We pray for John, for his protection from evil spirits. We pray for Patrick, for troubles in his life, and that things may turn out better. We pray with AJ for those who are struggling with their faith. Maria asks us to pray for Christine and Michael that they will come back to the faith and for her health and vision. We pray for Elaine and for her daughter, Julia, who was in the hospital. Melanie requests prayers for healing for Claudia. We pray for Rosario, who was admitted to the hospital, and for her quick recovery. Patrick requests prayers for both of his parents who have passed away. Maria requests prayers for herself and her children and for the healing of George's pancreas. Renee requests prayers for Alan's healing from cellulitis and for help with apartment struggles. Diane requests healing of her face. Esperanza requests prayers for healing from illness. Nancy is requesting prayers for her healing from back and knee pain and for healing for her brother. Mariah requests prayers for healing. Cynthia requests prayers to heal from a cold. Mateo asks for Edward Michael's successful recovery and for Michael's procedure. Maria requests prayers for Liam. Mina requests prayers for spiritual protection for her son, Clayton. Daniel requests prayers for healing from the flu. Candace requests prayers for her surgery to go well and for her family and her friends. Shirley asks us to pray for Kathleen's brother who had a stroke. Carlos requests prayers for his health, and Stephanie requests prayers for herself and her family.

O Jesus, now I wish to pray the Lord's Prayer 7 times in unity with the love with which you sanctify this prayer in your heart. Take it from my lips into your divine heart. Improve and complete it so much that it brings as much honor and joy to the Trinity as you granted it on earth with this prayer. May these pour upon your humanity in glorification to your painful wounds and the precious blood that you spilled for them. The first prayer is the circumcision. Our Father, who art in heaven, hallowed be thy name. Thy kingdom come, thy will be done on earth as it is in heaven. Give us this day our daily bread, and forgive us our trespasses, as we forgive those who trespass against us. And lead us not into temptation, but deliver us from evil. Amen. Hail Mary, full of grace, the Lord is with thee. Blessed art thou amongst women, and blessed is the fruit of thy womb, Jesus. Holy Mary, Mother of God, pray for us sinners, now and at the hour of our death. Amen. Eternal Father, through Mary's unblemished hands and the divine heart of Jesus, we offer you the first wounds, the first pains, and the first bloodshed as atonement for my and all of humanity's sins of the youth, as protection against the first mortal sin, especially among my relatives. The second prayer is the suffering on the Mount of Olives. Our Father, who art in heaven, hallowed be thy name. Thy kingdom come, thy will be done on earth as it is in heaven. Give us this day our daily bread, and forgive us our trespasses, as we forgive those who trespass against us. And lead us not into temptation, but deliver us from evil. Amen. Hail Mary, full of grace, the Lord is with thee. Blessed art thou amongst women, and blessed is the fruit of thy womb, Jesus. Holy Mary, Mother of God, pray for us sinners, now and at the hour of our death. Amen. Eternal Father, through Mary's unblemished hands and the divine heart of Jesus, we offer you the terrifying suffering of Jesus' heart on the Mount of Olives and every drop of his bloody sweat as atonement for my and all of humanity's sins of the heart, as protection against such sins, and for the spreading of divine and brotherly love. Amen. The third prayer is the flogging. Our Father, who art in heaven, hallowed be thy name. Thy kingdom come, thy will be done, on earth as it is in heaven. Give us this day our daily bread, and forgive us our trespasses, as we forgive those who trespass against us. And lead us not into temptation, but deliver us from evil. Amen. Hail Mary, full of grace, the Lord is with thee. Blessed art thou amongst women, and blessed is the fruit of thy womb, Jesus. Holy Mary, Mother of God, pray for us sinners, now and at the hour of our death. Amen. Eternal Father, through Mary's unblemished hands and the divine heart of Jesus, we offer you the many thousands of wounds, the gruesome pains, and the precious blood of the flogging, as atonement for my and all of humanity's sins of the flesh, as protection against such sins and the preservation of innocence, especially among my relatives. The fourth prayer is the crowning of thorns. Our Father, who art in heaven, hallowed be thy name. Thy kingdom come, thy will be done, on earth as it is in heaven. Give us this day our daily bread, and forgive us our trespasses, as we forgive those who trespass against us. And lead us not into temptation, but deliver us from evil. Amen. Hail Mary, full of grace, the Lord is with thee. Blessed art thou amongst women, and blessed is the fruit of thy womb, Jesus. Holy Mary, Mother of God, pray for us sinners, now and at the hour of our death. Amen. Eternal Father, through Mary's unblemished hands and the divine heart of Jesus, we offer you the wounds, the pains, and the precious blood of Jesus' holy heart from the crowning of thorns as atonement for me and all of my sins against the Spirit, as protection against such sins and the spreading of Christ's kingdom here on earth.
The fifth prayer is the carrying of the cross. Our Father who art in heaven, hallowed be thy name. Thy kingdom come, thy will be done, on earth as it is in heaven. Give us this day our daily bread, and forgive us our trespasses, as we forgive those who trespass against us. And lead us not into temptation, but deliver us from evil. Amen. Hail Mary, full of grace, the Lord is with thee. Blessed art thou amongst women, and blessed is the fruit of thy womb, Jesus. Holy Mary, Mother of God, pray for us sinners, now and at the hour of our death. Amen. Eternal Father, through Mary's unblemished hands and the divine heart of Jesus, we offer you the sufferings on the way of the cross, especially his holy wound on his shoulders and his precious blood as atonement for me and all of humanity's rebellion against the cross, every grumbling against your holy arrangements, and all other sins in true love of the cross. The sixth prayer is the crucifixion. Our Father who art in heaven, hallowed be thy name. Thy kingdom come, thy will be done, on earth as it is in heaven. Give us this day our daily bread, and forgive us our trespasses, as we forgive those who trespass against us. And lead us not into temptation, but deliver us from evil. Amen. Hail Mary, full of grace, the Lord is with thee. Blessed art thou amongst women, and blessed is the fruit of thy womb, Jesus. Holy Mary, Mother of God, pray for us sinners, now and at the hour of our death. Amen. Eternal Father, through Mary's unblemished hands and the divine heart of Jesus, we offer you your Son on the cross, his nailing and raising, his wounds on the hands and feet, and the three streams of his precious blood that poured forth from these for us, his extreme tortures of the body and soul, his precious death and its non-bleeding renewal, and all holy masses on earth as atonement for all wounds against vows and regulations within the orders, as reparation for my and all of the world's sins, for the sick and the dying, for all holy priests and laymen, for the Holy Father's intentions towards the restoration of Christian families, for the strengthening of faith, for our country and unity among all nations in Christ and his church, as well as for the diaspora. The seventh prayer, the piercing of Jesus' side. Our Father who art in heaven,

Hallowed be thy name. Thy kingdom come, thy will be done on earth as it is in heaven. Give us this day our daily bread, and forgive us our trespasses, as we forgive those who trespass against us. And lead us not into temptation, but deliver us from evil. Amen. Hail Mary, full of grace, the Lord is with thee. Blessed art thou amongst women, and blessed is the fruit of thy womb, Jesus. Holy Mary, Mother of God, pray for us sinners, now and at the hour of our death. Amen. Eternal Father, accept as worthy for the needs of the Holy Church, and as atonement for the sins of all mankind, the precious blood and water which poured forth from the wound of Jesus' divine heart. Be merciful and gracious towards us. Blood of Christ, the last precious content of his holy heart, wash me of all my and others' guilt of sin. Water from the side of Christ, wash me clean of all punishments for sin, and extinguish the flame of purgatory for me and for all of the poor souls. Amen. Jesus, we give you our hearts, molded according to your will. You are the way, the truth, and the life. O sacrament most holy, O sacrament divine, all praise and all thanksgiving be every moment thine. Jesus, you are the good shepherd who leads us to your Eucharistic heart. Here you refresh our souls to continue the race with life-giving waters of encouragement and grace. When I can't go any further, I get discouraged and disappointed. Here, you renew me with a transfusion of love that allows me to continue and not give up, placing my trust in your Sacred Heart. All the past is left behind. Both the good and the bad we give to you. Sacred Heart of Jesus, we trust in you completely. Here you consume everything in your Eucharistic love, repairing what is broken, restoring what is lost, healing what is wounded, correcting what is wrong, transforming all evil into good. In your redeeming grace, hold me and never let go of me, so that all my attention may be on the final goal, calling me to life on high in you, Christ Jesus. You are my gift. My God, I believe, I adore, I hope, and I love you. I beg pardon for those who do not believe, do not adore, do not hope, and do not love you. O most holy Trinity, Father, Son, and Holy Spirit, I adore you profoundly. I offer you the most precious body, blood, soul, and divinity of Jesus Christ, present in all the tabernacles of the world, in reparation for the outrages, sacrileges, and indifferences by which he is offended. By the infinite merits of the Sacred Heart of Jesus and the Immaculate Heart of Mary, we beg of thee the conversion of poor sinners.

In the name of the Father, and of the Son, and of the Holy Spirit. Amen. We unite ourselves to the Immaculate Heart of Mary, all the angels and saints in heaven, and the souls in purgatory, and all the just on earth, joined with the holy sacrifice celebrated in all masses across the earth. We offer our prayers, our tears, joys, our sufferings to Jesus for the conversion of sinners and the salvation of the dying. O Lord, how truly great you are! My soul calls out to adore you. All glory, all praise to you, Father, and the Son, and the Holy Spirit, as it was in the beginning, is now, and will be forever. Amen. Alleluia. Almighty and eternal God, we kneel, we prostrate our very selves before your holy altar. Our deepest desire is purity to adore. You are living and present, Son, in the most blessed sacrament. Through the endless merits of the Sacred Heart of Jesus, may all souls find salvation and reparation for their sins by the Church and the Pope, all the clergy and all the apostles of prayer. O King of kings, King of the highest lineage that has ever been, made small and has remained in the host. Jesus, we believe that you're truly present in the sacrament of love. With infinite love, you love us. Here you receive us with open arms and fill us with peace, interceding for us to the Father to obtain all that truly makes us happy and holy. We come to worship you in spirit and truth. Here you are yourself, and we know that your heart burns for each one of us and that you long to be loved by each one of us in return. You come with infinite love and humility in the sacred host, so that we may not be afraid to draw near you. We ask that through the Immaculate Heart of Mary, we learn to love you with perfect love, so that we can forgive others as you forgive. We bless you, Lord, for the gift of yourself in the Holy Eucharist. We adore you as the treasure of our hearts. We praise you for your infinite mercy. We want to console you for those who do not love you, and to ask you with trust that you will open the gates of your love upon the whole world, that all may be one in your divine will, in your love, and in your heart. Our Lord and our God, you're the living water that renews, loves, rejoices, and flows from your heart in the Eucharist for all who come to you. We praise you and we bless you. All glory be to you, Jesus, for the sacrament of unity that brings us today to you in a lasting friendship, in a divine intimacy where you prove without doubt that God is love. Give me, Jesus, that perfect love that casts out every fear and that our souls may find rest and living in your tenderness. Free our minds from all anxiety and discomfort, that with the confidence of a child, we can surrender.

offer to you along with our freedom and understanding through the Immaculate Heart of Mary. Eucharistic Heart of Jesus, burning with love for us, inflame our hearts with love for you until with you we have one will, so that we can love the things that you love and do what you would do, because you have said, "Everyone who does the will of my Father is my brother, my sister, and my mother." Center our lives in the depth of your love, Jesus, so that we may be free from the seductions of the flesh and of the passing of this world. We find our joy in your friendship, our treasure in your love, our riches in your merits, our weakness in your grace, our happiness in union with you, and peace in the Father's will. All praise to you, Jesus, for your power and love in the Blessed Sacrament. Here you constantly intercede for the salvation of all. Here you continue to atone for every sin committed, offering the merits of Calvary to make amends for every wrong. Here you call us to join you in prayer so that we can hear you, receive many blessings, and comfort you. In you, with you, and through you, we pray with trust for the conversion of the whole world without having any merit of our own, but trusting in yours. We offer to this Heavenly Father the infinite merits of your Sacred Heart, together with the merits of the Immaculate Heart of Mary for the salvation of souls. Free all people, Jesus, from the bondage of sin and division, for each soul is so precious to you. Bring us home rejoicing in the victory of your mercy through the infinite merits of your holy wounds, because you're more powerful than all the forces of hell. We trust completely in your promise of the gospel. Behold, I have come to make all things new. Praise to you, Jesus, truly present in the Blessed Sacrament. Lamb of God, King of Kings, our Savior, Light of the world. By the light of your Eucharistic love, expel all darkness from our minds and hearts so that we can clearly see the heights and depth of your personal love for us. With this light, Jesus, our faith increases. Perfect our hope so that we may never give in to any form of sadness or discouragement. Give us wisdom to see everything from God's point of view, so that we can walk in the light of truth and virtue, living according to the will of the Father. May the heart of Jesus in the Blessed Sacrament always be praised, adored, and loved with grateful affection in all the tabernacles of the world, until the end of time. Amen. Heavenly Father, we come before you today with a heart full of overflowing gratitude. We thank you, Lord, for the magnificent world you have created. We thank you, Jesus, that we are not alone. You are here always in all the tabernacles of the earth. And because we find in you comfort in afflictions, hear in our sicknesses and strengthen our weaknesses. Thank you for your precious body and blood that saves us and gives us eternal life. Thank you for your merciful love that forgives us all. All praise to you, Lord Jesus, in the Blessed Sacrament. We thank you for the immensity of heaven that reflects your greatness and for each new day you give us. We praise and bless you for the delicate petals and vibrant colors of the flowers. Lord, we are fascinated by the starry nights you have created, the moon and the sun that illuminate the darkness and remind us of your infinite reach. Most of all, we thank you for the people we love, for the families who take care of us, and the friends who walk by our side. Thank you for the joy of your love. May we never be blind to the beauty that surrounds us,
but may we always walk in the spirit of praise.

and thanksgiving for your wonderful works. We thank you that you cleanse us our sins, which are very heavy burdens on our heart. All praise to you, Lord, in the Blessed Sacrament. Thank you, Lord, for all the blessings you pour out in your tabernacle and in the church. Thank you for the strength of your Blessed Sacraments. All praise to you, Jesus, in the Blessed Sacrament. The ends of the earth marvel at your wonders. The whole earth, from sunrise to sunset, filled with your joy. Give thanks to the Lord. Open the doors of holiness in us. We will enter and give thanks. This is the door of the Lord, through which righteous may enter. We will thank you that you have responded to our call and that you have saved us. The stone which the builders discarded has become the cornerstone. This is the work of the Lord. Lord, what a wonder for our eyes to behold. This very day was made by you, the Lord. We rejoice and rejoice. We offer our heartfelt thanks to you, Lord, in the Blessed Sacrament of the altar. O Lord, grant us your salvation. May you forever be blessed and praised. The Lord God is indeed our light. We give thanks to you, Lord, because you are good, because your mercy is eternal and your love lasts forever. Glory be to the Father, to the Son, and to the Holy Spirit, as it was in the beginning, is now, and will be forever. Amen. Dear Jesus, we love you with all our hearts. We feel sorry to have offended your infinite goodness so many times. We promise with your grace not to offend you again in the future. We give you all our wills, our affections, our desires, and everything we possess. From now on, dispose of us and everything we have as you please. All we ask and desire is your holy love, the final perseverance, the perfect fulfillment of your will. We entrust to you the souls of purgatory, but especially to those who have the greatest devotion to the Blessed Sacrament and to the Blessed Virgin Mary. Sacred Heart of Jesus, in you we place our trust and offer this prayer of reparation as a tribute of love to the Immaculate Heart of the Blessed Virgin Mary. She who is the vessel of purity and holiness, she who is the model of all virtue. Her virginal womb was the first living sanctuary, the first walking tabernacle. Your mother will beautify our hearts. She will so show roses of exquisite perfumes, fragrances within us. Through her hands, we unite our sacrifices and love. We want to give you back all the lack of love that you have received from your creatures. We want to console your heart and unite ourselves to the mysteries of your sacred passion. We also want to make reparation for the wounds of your divine heart, outraged and profaned in the Holy Host, for all the offenses he receives from many souls. Jesus, when on the eve of your passion, you were praying in the garden, the vision of all the sins of the world, the ingratitude of men who turn away from you, this tortured your heart. So great were your sufferings that they made you sweat blood. You were trashed by so many spears of heartbreak and ingratitude from your creatures. You are scourged and crucified again. The sins of men have brought you to extreme agony. Behold now, Jesus, we come to you and abide with you. We will accompany you in your agony, and we will tell you about our love. Grant us the grace to be able to be with you and to keep us persevering in prayer. Jesus, our Savior,
We remember when you took our apostles, your apostles, to the Garden of Olives in the middle of the night, so that they could be in prayer with you, and from whose heart sprang the complaint foretold in the book of Psalms. I looked for someone to grieve me, and there was none, someone to comfort me, and I did not find him. Grant that we may do this through more sincere love for you, greater generosity in your service, and greater faithfulness towards others in the fulfillment of your great commandment, the commandment of love, to love God with all our heart, with all our mind, with all our souls, with all our strength, and the commandment of love, to love our neighbor as you love him. Heavenly Father, we offer you the sadness and loneliness of the heart of Jesus, so that you may reign and be the companion and support of those who face the passage of time to eternity. Sacred Heart, we offer you the vigils of reparation to attract your mercy to the whole world. We want to be the balm of peace that heals your wounds and heals the wounds of your most holy body. We offer you our sacrifices of love in the most difficult moments of our lives, in reparation for our sins and those of the whole world. My Lord, our God, our Savior, we come before you longing to repair our relationship with you. May our souls be like the blessed oil that heals your sacred wound, and like refreshing water to quench your burning thirst for souls. Your thirst to be loved and adored by all men in the blessed sacrament of the altar. We long to atone for the insults of sinners inflicted on you all over the world, and at every moment, day and night. O Father, we offer you all the acts of worship done by the souls who love you. Above all, we offer you your divine Son, immolated on the altar in every corner of the world. O Father, infinite good and compassionate, accept his most pure blood in atonement for all the outrages and sacrileges committed by humanity. Erase their sins and have mercy on them. O Eternal Father, accept the precious blood that Jesus Christ shed in his passion. By his wounds, by his head crowned with thorns, by his heart and by all his divine merits, forgive souls and save them. O precious blood of our Redeemer, we adore you with great respect and with great love. We want to repair the outrages that you receive from souls. O Holy God, in whose presence we are not worthy to stand, forgive all sins committed by thoughts and desires. Receive in expiation for his sins the thorn-crowned head of your beloved Son. Accept the blood that flows so copiously from his wounds. Purify minds that are tainted. Illuminate the darkness of their understanding. Let his blood be their strength, their light, and their life. Lord, by the inexhaustible mercy of your heart, by the desire to forgive repentant sinners, we ask that sinners and the insensitive be converted by the fire of love for the Immaculate Heart of Mary, and that we will not forget that if we want to seek happiness, in you we will find it. That if we would seek riches, we are the infinite wealth, and if we seek peace, only in you will we find it. Eternal Father, for the passion of your Son, for what he suffered, for those immense pains, we unite to that cross. O Heavenly Father, look at the wounds of your Son and deign to receive them, so that the souls may open themselves to the touches of grace. May his blood soften the sin-hardened hearts and move them to do penance. May the weight of the cross on the shoulders of your divine Son move souls to unload the weight of their crimes on the tribunal of penance.
and that the nails that pierce his sacred hand.

hands and feet. Grant us the grace to fear him and to love him. We ask you, Eternal Father, for all these souls. Through the passion of your Son, we offer you all our sorrows. We also offer you, O Heavenly Father, this crown of thorns of your beloved Son. For these sorrows, we pray to you for priests, that their vocations may be greater, that they may be pure, that they may be good children of God, worthy to consecrate the holy mysteries of the Holy Mass. We also offer you what your Son suffered, nailed to the cross, his burning thirst and all other torments of his agony, for sinners so that they may repent of their sins, and so that for the perseverance with which your Son prayed to you for the very ones who were crucifying him, and with that humility he asked you, forgive them because they do not know what they are doing. We beg you to grant to all souls that they have a great love for their neighbor and that they be faithful to your Son. My God, we beg you because Jesus asks us to. Amen. Dear Jesus, dear viewers, today too is the optional memorial of the feast day of Our Lady of Lourdes. We will now pray later on the compassion of the sick, and let me read the excerpt in the Magnificat about Our Lady of Lourdes. On this day in 1858, a beautiful woman first appeared to 14-year-old Bernadette Soubirous, a poor French girl, clothed in a dazzling white dress girded in blue. The woman appeared in a dirty, dank hole, a stone grotto known to the locals as the pig shelter. On March 25, she revealed her name. I am the Immaculate Conception. Only 4 years earlier, Pius IX had declared the dogma that Mary had been immaculately conceived in the womb of her mother, receiving the saving graces of her Son in anticipation of her divine motherhood. Today, the Grotto of Lourdes receives 6 million visitors each year. In the entrance antiphon for today's Mass for Our Lady of Lourdes, Hail, Holy Mother, who gave birth to the King, who rules heaven and earth forever. And this is the collect prayer before Mass. Grant, O merciful God, protection in our weakness, that we who keep the memorial of the Immaculate Mother of God may, with the help of her intercession, rise up from our iniquities through our Lord Jesus Christ, your Son, who lives and reigns with you in the unity of the Holy Spirit, God, forever and ever. Amen. And now, in honor of Our Lady of Lourdes and in remembrance of all the sick in our families, communities, among our friends, we will now pray the Litany of Compassion for the sick. We pray with special love and concern for all those who are ill or infirm, asking the Lord for his consoling grace to strengthen the sick in times of trial. Our response will be, Lord, be close and give your comfort. When pain or distress is overwhelming, we pray, Lord, be close and give your comfort. When the healing process goes slower than hope, Lord, be close to give your comfort. When terrified by treatments or therapy, Lord, be close to give your comfort. When it's hard to let go of long-held plans, Lord, be close to give your comfort. When the feelings of alienation arises, Lord, be close to hear, give your comfort. When worn out and weary, we pray, Lord, be close and give your comfort.
When troubled by impatience and negativity, we pray, Lord, be close and give your comfort. When loneliness adds to anxiety, we pray, Lord, be close to hear your comfort. When sickness makes it difficult to communicate, we pray, Lord, be close to give your comfort. When discouragement or despondency sets in, we pray, Lord, be close to give your comfort. When fear makes it impossible to face the future, we pray, Lord, be close and give your comfort. When the ravages of disease attack self-esteem, we pray, Lord, be close and give your comfort. When anger and resentment assail, we pray, Lord, be close and give your comfort. When beset by worry or fretfulness, we pray, Lord, be close and give your comfort. When it is hard to rely on others for care, we pray, Lord, be close to give your comfort. When envy arises towards those who are healthy, we pray, Lord, be close to give your comfort. When pessimism or cynicism holds sway, we pray, Lord, be close to give your comfort. When anguish is intensified by the need for reconciliation, we pray, Lord, be close to give your comfort. When sickness is mistaken for punishment, we pray, Lord, be close to give your comfort. When loved ones are far away, we pray, Lord, be close to give your comfort. When sickness causes financial hardship that leads to worry or despair, we pray, Lord, be close to give your comfort. When afflicted by the feeling that there's nothing to hope for, we pray, Lord, be close to give your comfort. When weakness makes it impossible even to think, we pray, Lord, be close to give your comfort. When friends draw back, fearful of disease, we pray, Lord, be close to give your comfort. When illness makes those who are suffering moody or irritable, we pray, Lord, be close to give your comfort. When haunted by regret and the shame of past sins, we pray, Lord, be close to give your comfort. When it's difficult to sleep, we pray, Lord, be close to give your comfort. When there's loss of appetite, we pray, Lord, be close to give your comfort. When there's resistance to necessary change, we pray, Lord, be close to give your comfort. When tempted by denial, we pray, Lord, be close to give your comfort. When nobody seems to understand, we pray, Lord, be close to give your comfort. When bound to house and restricted in movement, we pray, Lord, be close to give your comfort. When listlessness and apathy threatens, we pray, Lord, be close to give your comfort. When medication seems to make things worse, we pray, Lord, be close to give your comfort. When all that's needed is a caring touch, we pray, Lord, be close to give your comfort. When it's impossible to maintain familiar routines, we pray, Lord, be close to give your comfort. When it's hard to find the strength to go on, we pray, Lord, be close to give your comfort. When it becomes difficult to pray, we pray, Lord, be close to give your comfort. When suffering of any sort becomes hard to bear, Lord, we pray, Lord, be close to give your comfort. When death draws near, we pray, Lord, be close to give your comfort.

Most merciful Father, your beloved Son showed special compassion to lepers, tenderness to those long sick, and healing to the infirm laid before him. We place before you all those who are ill, in need of healing grace. May the love and mercy of the divine physician raise up all who are suffering from sickness and restore them to health and peace. We ask this in the name of Jesus. Amen. Our Lady of Lourdes, pray for us, and especially for the sick in our communities, in our parishes, in our families, and among our friends. We thank you, dear Blessed Mother, Our Lady of Lourdes, for interceding for us. And now to commemorate this memorial, we also pray for your intentions, dear viewers, that you sent to us, especially those who are sick and in need of help. We have a call from Elaine from New York. Dear Jesus, she has prayers for Julia, who is in the hospital. We also pray for everybody in the hospital right now. Dwayne also, whose appendix burst, so he has surgery in the hospital in Naples. All those who are suffering and ill, we pray for their comfort and care. And there's a call from Melanie. Dear Lord, she asks healing for Claudia. And from Rosario in Texas, who was admitted to the hospital, we pray for a quick recovery. And Patricia Smith prays also for parents, both parents who have passed away. So we also pray for those who are dearly departed, dear Jesus. Bless their souls, have mercy on them, especially those who are suffering in purgatory right now. We pray for their purification and quick ascension into your divine paradise. And there's a call from John in Pennsylvania, who asks for protection from evil spirits. We pray, dear Jesus, for protection for all of us from the evil one. And there's a call from Maria in California. She prays for the healing of Georgia's pancreas. And we pray with her, dear Jesus, especially those with pancreatic cancer and acute pancreatic failures. Bless those, dear Jesus. This is a very serious illness. And we pray for the comfort, resources, and personal and medical help. And there's a call from Renee, dear Jesus, from Buffalo. He asked for prayers for Alan's healing from cellulitis. We pray for all those too with the same disease, dear Jesus. Bless Alan and all those suffering. And there's Diane from Texas. She prays for the healing of her face. Grant all those, Jesus Christ, all these petitions for healing of body, mind, and soul. And also from Esperanza, she prays for healing from her illness. Bless her, dear Lord, and all who are sick. Our Lady of Lourdes, please pray for these intentions. And there's a call from AJ from Delaware. Dear Jesus is struggling with faith. Bless all those who are likewise struggling with faith, especially the lost souls and troubled souls. Bring them the resources, dear Jesus, and the disposition to seek help, and for people to come and help them in their faith matters. And there's a call from Patrick. As prayers for troubles in his life, and that things turn out

better. Dear Jesus, bless and guide people, especially like Patrick, who are in confusion, or in anxiety and fear. Help them deal with it, Lord Jesus, and grant them the blessings and graces they need. And again, a call from John from Pennsylvania for protection also from evil spirits. Dear Jesus, we've been receiving many calls for this, from protection from the evil one. Grant us all protection from sin, anxiety, and fear. And may our guardian angels help us in our battle with the evil one. Now there's a call from Jerry in Michigan for health, for her blind dog, and for world peace. Jesus, she has peace. Pray for peace in the world right now. Grant us all peace in our hearts so we can reflect that in the world. And there's a call from Teresa in Georgia. She asks for prayers for mental health and a niece in prison. Help them all, dear Jesus. And she also would like to find a good husband. Dear Blessed Mother Saint Joseph, please help Teresa find a good spouse, just like many of the young ones right now. Grant them the guidance to choose holy and good spouses for their future, and grant them a wonderful family and children too. And there's a call from Edward. He asks for prayers for his children and also for financial aid. Bless those in want right now, dear Jesus, especially for their finances. And many of them have been laid off from their jobs and are looking for one. Just grant them the guidance and the material help at these difficult times. And also another call from Cecilia in Texas for her son who needs financial help. Dear Jesus, in your mercy, help all those who are jobless and seeking financial material help. And Angelita from Spain calls for blessings and graces for Fermin. We pray for all those who are praying for their friends and family, dear Jesus, the natural intercessors who love them. Grant them too the graces. And there's a call from Doris of Michigan. She prays for the healing of her heart, and that she will be able to sleep better. So we pray for those two, Jesus, who need healings of heart, broken up, anxious, and sad and depressed. Grant them, Jesus, the graces and blessings for healing of the heart. And this is a call from Maria from Texas for Kristen and Michael to come back to the faith. So we pray also for conversion, dear Jesus, of our family and friends. Help them find the true faith in you and come back, dear Jesus. We pray for the lost sheep. We're part of your fold and wandered away. Please call them back, Jesus. Come back to the sacraments and the church and the joy of peace in your company. And now we pray an ending for this holy hour. We thank you, Jesus, for this time of reparation, of blessings and petitions. We love you, we praise you, we adore you. Jesus, you're the true shepherd who leads us to your Eucharistic heart. Here you refresh our souls to continue the race with life-giving waters of encouragement and grace. When we can't go on any further, we get discouraged and disappointed. Here you
Hear your

us with a transfusion of love that allows us to continue and not give up, placing our trust in your Sacred Heart, all the past that is left behind. Both the good and the bad we give to you, Sacred Heart of Jesus. We trust in you completely. Here you consume everything in your Eucharistic love, repairing what is broken, restoring what is lost, healing what is wounded, correcting what is wrong, transforming all evil into good. In your redeeming grace, hold us and never let go of us, so that all our attention may be on the final goal of calling us to life on high in you, Jesus Christ. You are our gift. My God, we believe, we adore, we hope, and we love you. We ask your forgiveness for those who do not believe, do not adore, do not love, and do not hope in you. O most holy Trinity, Father, Son, and Holy Spirit, we adore you profoundly. We offer you the most precious body, blood, soul, and divinity of Jesus Christ, present in all the tabernacles of the world, in reparation for the outrages, sacrileges, and indifferences by which he is offended. By the infinite merits of the Sacred Heart of Jesus and the Immaculate Heart of Mary, we beg the conversion of poor sinners. Our Lady of Lourdes, pray for us. In the name of the Father, and of the Son, and of the Holy Spirit, Amen.

In the name of the Father, and of the Son, and of the Holy Spirit. Amen. We unite ourselves with the Immaculate Heart of Mary, all the angels and saints in heaven, the souls in purgatory, and all the just on earth, joined with the holy sacrifice celebrated in all masses across the earth. We offer our prayers, our tears, joys, and our sufferings to Jesus for the conversion of sinners and the salvation of the dying. O Lord, how truly great you are! My soul calls out to adore you. All glory, all praise to you, Father and Son, and to the Holy Spirit, as it was in the beginning, is now, and will be forever. Amen. Alleluia. Almighty and eternal God, we kneel, we prostrate our very selves before your holy altar. Our deepest desire is purely to adore your living and present Son in the most blessed sacrament. Through the endless merits of the Sacred Heart of Jesus, many souls find salvation and reparation for their sins. For the Church and the Pope, all the clergy, and all the apostles of prayer. O Heavenly King of the highest lineage that has ever been, made small and has remained in the host. Jesus, we believe that you are truly present in this sacrament of love. With infinite love, you love us. Here, you receive us with open arms and fill us with peace, interceding for us to the Father to obtain all that truly makes us happy and holy. We have come to worship you in spirit and truth. Here, you are yourself, and we know that your heart burns for each one of us and that you long to be loved by each of us in return. You come with infinite love and humility in the Sacred Host so that we may not be afraid to draw near you. We ask that through the Immaculate Heart of Mary, we learn to love you with perfect love so that we can forgive others as you forgive. We bless you, Lord, for the gift of yourself in the Holy Eucharist. We adore you as the treasure of our hearts. We praise you for your infinite mercy. We want to console you for those who do not love you and to ask you with trust that you will open the gates of your love upon the whole world, that all may be one in your divine will, in your love, and in your heart. Our Lord and our God, you are the living water that renews, loves, rejoices, and flows from your heart in the Eucharist for all those who come to you. We praise you and we bless you. All glory be to you, Jesus, for this sacrament of unity that brings us today to you in a lasting friendship, in a divine intimacy where you prove without a doubt that God is love. Give me, Jesus, that perfect love that casts out everything.

fear, and that our souls may find the rest living in your tenderness. Free our minds from all anxiety and discomfort, so that with the confidence of a child, we can surrender to you along with our freedom and understanding through the Immaculate Heart of Mary. Eucharistic Heart of Jesus, burning with love for us, inflame our hearts with love for you until with you we have one will, so that we can love the things that you love and do what you would do, because you have said, "Everyone who does the will of my Father is my brother, my sister, and my mother." Center our lives in the depth of your love, Jesus, so that we may be free from the seduction of the flesh and of the passing things of this world. May we find our joy in your friendship, our treasure in your love, our riches in your merits, our weakness in your grace, our happiness in union with you, and peace in the Father's will. All praise to you, Jesus, for your power and love in the Blessed Sacrament. Here you constantly intercede for the salvation of all. Here you continue to atone for every sin committed, offering the merits of Calvary to make amends for every wrong. Here you call us to join you in prayer so that we can hear you, receive many blessings, and comfort you. In you, with you, and through you. We pray with trust for the conversion of the whole world without having any merit of our own, but trusting in yours. We offer to the Heavenly Father the infinite merits of your Sacred Heart, together with the merits of the Immaculate Heart of Mary for the salvation of souls. Free all people, Jesus, from the bondage of sin and division, for each soul is so precious to you. Bring us home rejoicing in the victory of your mercy through the infinite merits of your holy wounds, because you are more powerful than all the forces of hell. We trust completely in your promise of the gospel. Behold, I come to make all things new. Praise be to you, Jesus, truly present in the Blessed Sacrament. Lamb of God, King of Kings, our Savior, Light of the World, by the light of your Eucharistic love, expel all darkness from our minds and hearts so that we can clearly see the height and depth of your personal love for us. With this light, Jesus, our faith increases. Perfect our hope so that we never give in to any form of sadness or discouragement. Give us wisdom to see everything from God's point of view, so that we can walk in the light of truth and virtue, living according to the will of the Father. May the heart of Jesus, in the Blessed Sacrament, always be praised, always adored and loved, with grateful love in all the tabernacles of the world until the end of time. Amen.

Heavenly Father, we come before you today with a heart full and overflowing with gratitude. Thank you, Lord, for the magnificent world you have created. We thank you, Jesus, that we are not alone. You are here always in all the tabernacles of the earth, and because we always find in you comfort in our afflictions, healing in our sicknesses, and strength in our weaknesses. Thank you for your precious body and blood that saves us and gives us eternal life. Thank you for your merciful love that forgives us all. All praise to you, Lord Jesus, in the Blessed Sacrament. We thank you for the immensity of heaven that reflects your greatness and for each new day you give us. We praise and bless you for the delicate petals and vibrant colors of the flowers. Lord, we are fascinated by the starry nights you have created, the moon and the sun that illuminates the darkness and reminds us of your infinite reach. Most of all, we thank you for the people we love, for the families who take care of us and the friends who walk by our side. Thank you for the joy of your love. May we never be blind to the beauty that surrounds us, but may we always walk in spirit of praise and thanksgiving for your wonderful works. We thank you that you cleanse our sins, which are very heavy burdens on our hearts. All praise to you, Lord, in the Blessed Sacrament. Thank you, Lord, for all the blessings you pour out in your tabernacle and in the church. Thank you for the strength of your blessed sacraments. All praise to you, Jesus, in the Blessed Sacrament. The ends of the earth marvel at your wonders. The whole earth from sunrise to sunset filled with your joy. Give thanks to the Lord. Open the doors of holiness to us. We will enter and give thanks. This is the door of the Lord through which the righteous may enter. We will thank you that you have responded to our call and that you have saved us. The stone which the builders discarded, it has become the cornerstone. This is the work of the Lord. Lord, what a wonder for our eyes to behold. This very day was made by you, the Lord. We rejoice and rejoice. We offer our heartfelt thanks to you, Lord, in the Blessed Sacrament of the altar. O Lord, grant us your salvation. May you be forever blessed and praised. The Lord God is indeed our light. We give thanks to you, Lord, because you are good, because your mercy is eternal and your love lasts forever. Glory be to the Father, and to the Son, and to the Holy Spirit, as it was in the beginning, is now, and will be forever. Amen. My Jesus, I love you with all my heart. I feel sorry to have offended your infinite goodness so many times. I promise with your grace not to offend you again in the future. I give you all my will, my affections, my desires, and everything I possess. From now on, dispose of me and everything I have as you please. All I ask and desire is your holy love, the final perseverance, and the perfect fulfillment of your will. I entrust to you the souls in purgatory, but especially to those who had the greatest devotion to the Blessed Sacrament and the Blessed Virgin Mary. Sacred Heart of Jesus, in you we place our trust and offer this prayer of reparation as a tribute of love to the Immaculate Heart of the Blessed Virgin Mary. She who is the vessel of purity and holiness, she who is a model of all virtue. Her virginal womb was the first living sanctuary, the first walking tabernacle. Your mother will beautify our hearts. She will show roses of exquisite perfumes and fragrance.

influences within us. Through her hands, we unite our sacrifices and love. We want to give you back all the lack of love that you have received from your creatures. We want to console your heart and unite ourselves to the mysteries of your sacred passion. We also want to make reparation for the wounds of your divine heart, outraged and profaned in the Holy Host for all the offenses he receives from many souls. Jesus, when on the eve of your passion, you were praying in the garden, the vision of all the sins of the world and the ingratitude of men who turned away from you tortured your heart. So great were your sufferings that they made you sweat blood. You're trashed by so many spears of heartbreak and ingratitude from your creatures. You are scourged and crucified again. The sins of men have brought you to extreme agony. Behold now, Jesus, we come to you and abide with you. We will accompany you in your agony, and we will tell you about our love. Grant us the grace to be able to be with you and to keep us persevering in prayer. Jesus, our Savior, we remember when you took your apostles to the Garden of Olives in the middle of the night so that they could be in prayer with you, and from whose heart sprang the complaint foretold in the Book of Psalms. I looked for someone to grieve me, and there was none, and someone to comfort me, and I did not find him. Grant that we may do this through a more sincere love for you, greater generosity in your service, and greater faithfulness toward others in the fulfillment of your great commandment. The commandment of love God with all our heart, with all our mind, with all our soul, and with all our strength. And the commandment to love our neighbor as you love him. Heavenly Father, we offer you the sadness and loneliness of the heart of Jesus, so that you may deign to be the companion and support of those who face the passage of time to eternity. Sacred Heart, we offer you our vigils of reparation to attract your mercy to the whole world. We want to be the balm of peace that heals your wounds and heals the wounds of your most holy body. We offer you our sacrifices of love and the most difficult moments of our lives in reparation for our sins and those of the whole world. My Lord, our God, our Savior, we come before you, longing to repair our relationship with you. May our souls be like the blessed oil that heals your sacred wounds, and like refreshing water to quench your burning thirst for souls. Your thirst to be loved and adored by all men in the blessed sacrament of the altar. We long to atone for the insults of sinners inflicted on you all over the world and at every moment, day and night. O Father, we offer you all the acts of worship done by the souls who love you. Above all, we offer you your divine Son, immolated on the altar in every corner of the world. O Father, infinitely good and compassionate, accept his most pure blood in atonement for all the outrages and sacrileges committed by humanity. Erase their sins and have mercy on them. O Eternal Father, accept the precious blood that Jesus Christ shed in his passion. By his wounds, by his head crowned with thorns, by his heart, by all his divine merits, forgive souls and save them. O precious blood of our Redeemer, we adore you with great respect and with great love, and we want to repair the outrages that you receive from souls. O most holy God, in whose presence we are not worthy to stand, forgive all sins committed by thoughts and desires. Receive in expiation for these sins the thorn-crowned head of your beloved Son. Accept the blood that flows so copiously from his wounds. Purify minds that are tainted.

illuminate the darkness of their understanding, and that his blood be their strength, their light, and their life. Lord, by the inexhaustible mercy of your heart, and by the desire to forgive repentant sinners, we ask that sinners and the insensitive be converted by the fire of love of the Immaculate Heart of Mary, and that we will not forget that if we want to seek happiness in you, we will find it. That if we would seek riches, you are the infinite wealth, and if we seek peace, only in you we will find it. Eternal Father, for the passion of your Son, for what he suffered, for those immense pains, we unite to that cross. O Heavenly Father, look at the wounds of your Son, and deign to receive them so that the souls may open themselves to the touches of grace. May his blood soften the sin-hardened hearts and move them to do penance. May the weight of the cross on the shoulders of your divine Son move souls to unload the weight of their crimes on the tribunal of penance. And that the nails that pierced his sacred hands and feet grant us the grace to fear him and to love him. We ask you, Eternal Father, for all these souls. Through the passion of your Son, we offer you all our sorrows. We also offer you, O Heavenly Father, this crown of thorns of your beloved Son. For these sorrows, I pray to you for priests, that their vocation may be greater, that they may be pure, that they may be good children of God, worthy to consecrate the holy mysteries of the Holy Mass. I also offer you what your Son suffered nailed to the cross, his burning thirst and all the other torments of his agony for sinners, so that they may repent of their sins, and so that for that perseverance with which your Son prayed to you for the very ones who were crucifying him, and with that humility he asked you, forgive them because they do not know what they are doing. I beg you to grant to all souls that they have a great love for their neighbor and that they be faithful to your Son. Yes, my God, I beg you because Jesus asked me to. Amen. O Jesus, now I wish to pray the Lord's Prayer 7 times in unity with the love with which you sanctified this prayer in your heart. Take it from my lips into your divine heart. Improve and complete it so much that it brings as much honor and joy to the Trinity as you granted it on earth with this prayer. May these pour upon your humanity in glorification to your painful wounds and the precious blood that you spilled from them. Our Father, who art in heaven, hallowed be thy name. Thy kingdom come, thy will be done, on earth as it is in heaven. Give us this day our daily bread, and forgive us our trespasses, as we forgive those who trespass against us. And lead us not into temptation, but deliver us from evil. Amen. Hail Mary, full of grace, the Lord is with thee. Blessed art thou among women, and blessed is the fruit of thy womb, Jesus. Holy Mary, Mother of God, pray for us sinners, now and at the hour of our death. Amen. Eternal Father, through Mary's unblemished hands and the divine heart of Jesus, we offer you the first wounds, the first pains, and the first bloodshed as atonement for my and all of humanity's sins of youth, as protection against the first mortal sin, especially among my relatives. Amen. Our Father, who art in heaven,
Hallowed be thy name.

name. Thy kingdom come, thy will be done on earth as it is in heaven. Give us this day our daily bread, and forgive us our trespasses, as we forgive those who trespass against us. And lead us not into temptation, but deliver us from evil. Amen. Hail Mary, full of grace, the Lord is with thee. Blessed art thou among women, and blessed is the fruit of thy womb, Jesus. Holy Mary, Mother of God, pray for us sinners, now and at the hour of our death. Amen. Eternal Father, through Mary's unblemished hands and the divine heart of Jesus, we offer you the terrifying suffering of Jesus' heart on the Mount of Olives and every drop of his bloody sweat as atonement for my and all of humanity's sins of the heart, as protection against such sins, and for the spreading of divine and brotherly love. Amen. Our Father, who art in heaven, hallowed be thy name. Thy kingdom come, thy will be done, on earth as it is in heaven. Give us this day our daily bread, and forgive us our trespasses, as we forgive those who trespass against us. And lead us not into temptation, but deliver us from evil. Amen. Hail Mary, full of grace, the Lord is with thee. Blessed art thou among women, and blessed is the fruit of thy womb, Jesus. Holy Mary, Mother of God, pray for us sinners, now and at the hour of our death. Amen. Eternal Father, through Mary's unblemished hands and the divine heart of Jesus, we offer you the many thousands of wounds, the gruesome pains, and the precious blood of the flogging as atonement for my and all of humanity's sins of the flesh, as protection against such sins and the preservation of innocence, especially among my relatives. Amen. Our Father, who art in heaven, hallowed be thy name. Thy kingdom come, thy will be done on earth as it is in heaven. Give us this day our daily bread, and forgive us our trespasses, as we forgive those who trespass against us. And lead us not into temptation, but deliver us from evil. Amen. Hail Mary, full of grace, the Lord is with thee. Blessed art thou among women, and blessed is the fruit of thy womb, Jesus. Holy Mary, Mother of God, pray for us sinners, now and at the hour of our death. Amen. Eternal Father, through Mary's unblemished hands and the divine heart of Jesus, we offer you the wounds, the pains, and the precious blood of Jesus' holy head, from the crowning with thorns, as atonement for all my and all of humanity's sins of the Spirit, as protection against such sins and the spreading of Christ's kingdom here on earth. Amen. Our Father, who art in heaven, hallowed be thy name. Thy kingdom come, thy will be done on earth as it is in heaven. Give us this day our daily bread, and forgive us our trespasses, as we forgive those who trespass against us. And lead us not into temptation, but deliver us from evil. Amen. Hail Mary, full of grace, the Lord is with thee. Blessed art thou among women, and blessed is the fruit of thy womb, Jesus. Holy Mary, Mother of God, pray for us sinners, now and at the hour of our death. Amen. Eternal Father, through Mary's unblemished hands and the divine heart of Jesus, we offer you the sufferings on the way of the cross, especially his holy wound on his shoulder and its precious blood, as atonement for my and all of humanity's rebellion against the cross, every grumbling against your holy arrangements, and all other sins, and true love of the cross. Amen. Our Father, who art in heaven, hallowed be thy name. Thy kingdom come, thy will be done on earth as it is in heaven. Give us this day our daily bread, and forgive us our trespasses, as we forgive those who trespass against us. And lead us not into temptation, but deliver us from evil. Amen. Hail Mary, full of grace, the Lord is with thee. Blessed art thou among women, and blessed is the fruit of thy womb, Jesus. Holy Mary, Mother of God, pray for us sinners, now and at the hour of our death. Amen.
Eternal Father, through Mary's unblemished hands and the divine heart of Jesus, we offer you your Son on the cross, his nailing and raising, his wounds on the hands and feet, and the three streams of his precious blood that poured forth from these for us. His extremes tortures of the body and soul, his precious death and its non-bleeding renewal in all holy masses on earth as atonement for all wounds against vows and regulations within the orders, as reparation for my and all of the world's sins, for the sick and the dying, for all holy priests and laymen, for the Holy Father's intentions toward the restoration of Christian families, for the strengthening of faith, for our country and unity among all nations in Christ and his church, as well as for the diaspora. Amen. Our Father who art in heaven, hallowed be thy name. Thy kingdom come, thy will be done on earth as it is in heaven. Give us this day our daily bread, and forgive us our trespasses, as we forgive those who trespass against us. And lead us not into temptation, but deliver us from evil. Amen. Hail Mary, full of grace, the Lord is with thee. Blessed art thou among women, and blessed is the fruit of thy womb, Jesus. Holy Mary, Mother of God, pray for us sinners, now and at the hour of our death. Amen. Eternal Father, accept as worthy for the needs of the Holy Church and as atonement for the sins of all mankind, the precious blood and water which poured forth from the wound of Jesus' divine heart. Be merciful and gracious toward us. Blood of Christ, the last precious content of his holy heart, wash me of all my and others' guilt of sin. Water from the side of Christ, wash me clean of all punishments for sin and extinguish the flames of purgatory for me and for all the poor souls. Amen. Jesus, we give you our hearts, molded according to your will. You are the way, the truth, and the life.

As we pray together today, we pray for the intentions dear to the hearts of all our Maria Vision viewers, and especially those who have called into our prayer line. We are praying for John in Pennsylvania for protection against evil spirits. We are praying for Daniel for healing from the flu. We are praying for Stephanie in Texas for herself and her family. We pray for Carlos in Texas and his health. We pray for Shirley in Kentucky, for Kathleen's brother who had a stroke. We are praying alongside Candace in Michigan for her surgery, for her family and her friends. We pray with Angelita for Fermin, Emilio, Jose, Manuel, and Mariano. We pray with John for spiritual protection and emotional support. Our prayers are with Mina for spiritual protection and for her son, Clayton. We are praying with Maria Eliza for Liam Conejo. We are praying with Marco for Edward Michael's successful recovery, for Michael's procedure. We're praying alongside Cynthia for healing in Texas. We are praying for Maria for her intentions and healing. We pray alongside Nancy in Florida for healing back for her back and knees, for healing for her brother. Our prayers are with John in Pennsylvania for praying against evil spirits. We pray with Patrick in New York for his parents who have passed away. We are praying for a viewer in Texas. We are praying for Rosario Gonzalez, who was admitted to the hospital, and for her recovery. We pray alongside Jerry in Michigan for health and for a blind dog and world peace. Our prayers are with Maria for Christine and Michael coming back to the faith, for health and vision. We pray in unison with Patrick in Florida for troubles in his life and for things

0: to be better. We're praying with John in Pennsylvania for protection from evil spirits. We are also praying for Melanie in New York and for healing for Claudia. And we are praying for Elaine in New York, for her daughter, Julia, who was in the hospital. For these intentions and all of those of our viewers, we pray to the Lord. Lord, hear our prayer. Jesus, you are the good shepherd who leads us to your Eucharistic heart. Here, you refresh our souls to continue the race with life-giving waters of encouragement and grace. When I can't go any further, I get discouraged and disappointed. Here, you renew me with a transfusion of love that allows me to continue and not give up, placing my trust in your Sacred Heart, all the past that is left behind. Both the good and the bad we give to you. Sacred Heart of Jesus, we trust in you completely. Here, you consume everything in your Eucharistic love, repairing what is broken, restoring what is lost, healing what is wounded, correcting what is wrong, transforming all evil into good. In your redeeming grace, hold me and never let go of me, so that all my attention may be on the final goal, calling me to life on high, in you, Christ Jesus. You are my gift. My God, I believe, I adore, I hope, and I love you. I ask your forgiveness for those who do not believe, do not adore, do not hope, and do not love you. O most holy Trinity, Father, Son, and Holy Spirit, I adore you profoundly. I offer you the most precious body, blood, soul, and divinity of Jesus Christ, present in all the tabernacles of the world, in reparation for the outrages, sacrileges, and indifferences by which he is offended. By the infinite merits of the Sacred Heart of Jesus and the Immaculate Heart of Mary, we beg the conversion of poor sinners. In the name of the Father, and of the Son, and of the Holy Spirit, amen.
1: Mary, Mother of the Eucharistic Lord, pray for me and obtain for me a greater love for Jesus. Amen. We unite ourselves with the Immaculate Heart of Mary, all the angels and saints in heaven, the souls in purgatory, and all the just on earth, joined with the holy sacrifice celebrated in all masses across the earth. We offer our prayers, our tears, joys, and our sufferings to Jesus for the conversion of sinners and the salvation of the dying. O Lord, how truly great you are. My soul calls out to adore you. All glory, all praise to you, Father, and the Son, and to the Holy Spirit, as it is, was in the beginning, is now, and will be forever. Amen. Alleluia. Almighty and eternal God, we kneel, we prostrate our very selves before your altar. Our deepest desire is purely to adore your living and present Son in the most blessed sacrament. Through the endless merits of the Sacred Heart of Jesus, may souls find salvation and reparation for their sins by the Church and the Pope, all the clergy, and all the apostles of prayer. O King of Kings, King of the highest lineage that has ever been, made small and has remained in the host, Jesus, we believe that you are truly present in this sacrament of love. With infinite love, you love us. Here you receive us with open arms and fill us with peace, interceding for us to the Father to obtain all that truly makes us happy and holy. We have come to worship you in spirit and truth. Here you are yourself, and we know that your heart burns for each one of us and that you long to be loved by each of us in return. You come with infinite love and humility in the sacred host so that we may not be afraid to draw near you. We ask that through the Immaculate Heart of Mary, we learn to love you with perfect love so that we can forgive others as you forgive. We bless you, Lord, for the gift of yourself in the Holy Eucharist. We adore you as the treasure of our hearts. We praise you for your infinite mercy. We want to console you for those who do not love you and to ask you with trust that you will open the gates of your love upon the whole world, that all may be one in your divine will, in your love, and in your heart. Our Lord and our God, you are the living water that renews, loves, rejoices, and flows from your heart in the Eucharist for all those who come to you. We praise you and we bless you. All glory be to you, Jesus, for this sacrament of unity that brings us today to you in a lasting friendship, in a divine intimacy, where you prove without a doubt that God is love. Give me, Jesus, that perfect love that casts out everything fair and that our souls may find the rest living in your tenderness. Free our minds from all anxiety and discomfort so that with the confidence of a child, we can surrender to you along with our freedom and understanding through the Immaculate Heart of Mary. Eucharistic Heart of Jesus, burning with love for us, inflame our hearts with love for you until with you we have one will, so that we can love the things that you love and do what you would do, because you have said, everyone who does the will of my Father is my brother, my sister, and my mother. Center our lives in the depth of your love, Jesus, so that we may be free from the seductions of the flesh and of the passing things of this world. May we find our joy in your friendship, our treasure in your love, our riches in your merits, our weakness in your grace, our happiness in union with you, and peace in the Father's will. All praise to you, Jesus, for your power and love in the Blessed Sacrament. Here you constantly intercede for the salvation of all. Here you continue to atone for every sin committed, offering the merits of Calvary to make amends for every wrong. Here you call us to join you in prayer so that we can hear you, receive many blessings, and comfort you. In you, with you, and through you, we pray with trust for the conversion of the whole world without having any merit of our own but trusting in yours. We offer to the Heavenly Father the infinite merits of your Sacred Heart, together with the merits of the Immaculate Heart of Mary, for the salvation of souls. Free all people, Jesus, from the bondage of sin and division, for each soul is so precious to you. Bring us home rejoicing in the victory of your mercy. Through the infinite merits of your holy wounds, because you are more powerful than all the forces of hell. We trust completely in your promise of the gospel. Behold, I come to make all things new. Praise be to you, Jesus, truly present in the Blessed Sacrament. Lamb of God, King of Kings, our Savior, Light of the World, by the light of your Eucharistic love, expel all darkness from our minds and hearts so that we can clearly see the height and depth of your personal love for us. With this light, Jesus, our faith increases. Perfect our hope so that we never give in to any form of sadness or discouragement. Give us wisdom to see everything from God's point of view, so that we can walk in the light of truth and virtue, living according to the will of the Father. May the heart of Jesus in the Blessed Sacrament always be praised, always adored and loved with grateful love in all the tabernacles of the world until the end of time. Amen.

Heavenly Father, we come before you today with a heart full and overflowing with gratitude. Thank you, Lord, for the magnificent world you have created. Thank you, Jesus, that we are not alone. You are here always, in all the tabernacles of the earth, and because we always find in you the comfort in our afflictions, healing in our sicknesses, and strength in our weaknesses.

Thank you for your precious body and blood that saves us and gives us eternal life. Thank you for your merciful love that forgives us all. All praise to you, Lord Jesus, in the Blessed Sacrament. We thank you for the immensity of heaven that reflects your greatness and for each new day you give us. We praise and bless you for the delicate petals and vibrant colors of the flowers. Lord, we are fascinated by the starry nights you have created, the moon and the sun that illuminate the darkness and remind us of your infinite reach. Most of all, we thank you for the people we love, for the families who take care of us and the friends who walk by our side. Thank you for the joy of your love. May we never be blind to the beauty that surrounds us, but may we always walk in spirit of praise and thanksgiving for your wonderful works. Thank you that you cleanse our sins, which are very heavy burdens on our hearts. All praise to you, Lord, in the Blessed Sacrament. Thank you, Lord, for all the blessings you pour out in your tabernacle and in the church. Thank you for the strength of your Blessed Sacraments. All praise to you, Jesus, in the Blessed Sacrament. The ends of the earth marvel at your wonders. The whole earth, from sunrise to sunset, filled with your joy. Give thanks to the Lord. Open the doors of holiness to us. We will enter and give thanks. This is the door of the Lord through which the righteous may enter. We will thank you that you have responded to our call and that you have saved us. The stone which the builders discarded, it has become the cornerstone. This is the work of the Lord. Lord, what a wonder for our eyes to behold. This very day was made by you, the Lord. We rejoice and rejoice. We offer our heartfelt thanks to you, Lord, in the Blessed Sacrament of the altar. O Lord, grant us your salvation. May you be forever blessed and praised. The Lord God is indeed our light. We give thanks to you, Lord, because you are good, because your mercy is eternal and your love lasts forever. Glory be to the Father, and to the Son, and to the Holy Spirit, as it was in the beginning, is now, and will be forever. Amen.

Reparation to the Blessed Sacrament. My Jesus, I love you with all my heart. I feel sorry to have offended your infinite goodness so many times. I promise with your grace not to offend you again in the future. I give you all my will, my affections, my desires, and everything I possess. From now on, dispose of me and everything I have as you please. All I ask and desire is your holy love, the final perseverance, and the perfect fulfillment of your will. I entrust you the souls in purgatory, but especially to those who had the greatest devotion to the Blessed Sacrament and to the Blessed Virgin Mary. Sacred Heart of Jesus, in you we place our trust and offer this prayer of reparation as a tribute of love to the Immaculate Heart of the Blessed Virgin Mary. She who is the vessel of purity and holiness, she who is a model of all virtue. Her virginal womb

was the first living sanctuary, the first walking tabernacle. Your mother will beautify our hearts. She will show roses of exquisite perfumes and fragrances within us. Through her hands, we unite our sacrifices and love. We want to give you back all the lack of love that you have received from your creatures. We want to console your heart and unite ourselves to the mysteries of your sacred passion. We also want to make reparation for the wounds of your divine heart, outraged and profaned in the Holy Host, for all the offenses he receives from many souls. Jesus, when on the eve of your passion, you were praying in the garden, the vision of all the sins of the world and the ingratitude of men who turned away from you tortured your heart. So great were your sufferings that they made you sweat blood. You're trashed by so many spears of heartbreak and ingratitude from your creatures. You were scourged and crucified again. The sins of men have brought you to extreme agony. Behold, now, Jesus, we come to you and abide with you. We will accompany you in your agony, and we will tell you about our love. Grant us the grace to be able to be with you and to keep us persevering in prayer. Jesus, our Savior, we remember when you took your apostles to the Garden of Olives in the middle of the night so that they could be in prayer with you, and from whose heart sprang the complaint foretold in the Book of Psalms. I look for someone to grieve me, and there was none, and someone to comfort me, and I did not find him. Grant that we may do this through a more sincere love for you, greater generosity in your service, and greater faithfulness towards others in the fulfillment of your great commandment, commandment of love God with all our heart, with all our mind, with all our soul, and with all our strength, and the commandment to love our neighbor as you love him. Heavenly Father, we offer you the sadness and loneliness of the heart of Jesus, so that you may deign and be the companion and support of those who face the passage of time in eternity. Sacred Heart, we offer you our vigils of reparation to attract your mercy to the whole world. We want to be the balm of peace that heals your wounds and heals the wounds of your most holy body. We offer you our sacrifices of love and the most difficult moments of our lives in reparation for sins and those of the whole world. My Lord, our God, our Savior, we come before you longing to repair our relationship with you. May our souls be like the blessed oil that heals your sacred wounds and like refreshing water to quench your burning thirst for souls. Your thirst to be loved and adored by all men in the blessed sacrament of the altar. We long to atone for the insults of sinners inflicted on you all over the world and at every moment, day and night. O Father, we offer you all the acts of worship done by the souls who love you. Above all, we offer you your divine Son, immolated on the altar in every corner of the world. O Father, infinitely good and compassionate, accept his most pure blood in atonement for all outrages and sacrileges committed by humanity. Erase their sins and have mercy on them. O eternal Father,
accept precious blood that Jesus shed in his passion. By his wounds, by his head crowned with thorns, by his heart, by all his divine merits, forgive souls and save them. O precious blood of our Redeemer, we adore you with great respect and with great love, and we want to repair the outrages that you receive from souls. O most holy God, in whose presence we are not worthy to stand, forgive all sins committed by thoughts and desires. Receive in expiation for these sins the thorn-crowned head of your beloved Son. Accept the blood that flows so copiously from his wounds. Purify minds that are tainted. Illuminate the darkness of their understanding, and that his blood be their strength, their light, and their life. Lord, by the inexhaustible mercy of your heart and by the desire to forgive repentant sinners, we ask that sinners and the insensitive be converted by the fire of love of the Immaculate Heart of Mary, and that we will not forget that if we want to seek happiness in you, we will find it. That if we would seek riches, you are the infinite wealth. And if we seek peace, only in you we will find it. Eternal Father, for the passion of your Son, for what he suffered, for those immense pains, we unite to that cross. O Heavenly Father, look at the wounds of your Son and deign to receive them so that souls may open themselves to the touches of grace. May his blood soften the sin-hardened hearts and move them to do penance. May the weight of the cross on the shoulders of your divine Son move souls to unload the weight of their crimes on the tribunal of penance. And that the nails that pierced his sacred hands and feet grant us the grace to fear him and to love him. We ask you, Eternal Father, for all these souls. Through the passion of your Son, we offer you all our sorrows. We also offer you, O Heavenly Father, this crown of thorns of your beloved Son. For these sorrows, I pray to you for priests, that their vocation may be greater, that they may be pure, that they may be good children of God, worthy to consecrate the holy mysteries of the Holy Mass. I also offer you what your Son suffered nailed to the cross, his burning thirst, and all the other torments of his agony for sinners, so that they may repent of their sins, and so that for that perseverance with which your Son prayed to you for the very ones who were crucifying him, and with that humility he asked you, forgive them because they do not know what they are doing. I beg you to grant to all souls that they have a great love for their neighbor and that they be faithful to your Son. Yes, my God, I beg you because Jesus asks me to. O Jesus, now I wish to pray the Lord's Prayer 7 times in unity with the love with which you sanctified this prayer in your heart. Take it from my lips into your divine heart. Improve and complete it so much that it brings as much honor and joy to the Trinity as you granted it on earth with this prayer. May these pour upon your humanity in glorification to your painful wounds and the precious blood that you spilled for them.

Father who art in heaven, hallowed be thy name. Thy kingdom come, thy will be done on earth as it is in heaven. Give us this day our daily bread, and forgive us our trespasses as we forgive those who trespass against us. And lead us not into temptation, but deliver us from evil. Amen. Hail Mary, full of grace, the Lord is with thee. Blessed art thou among women, and blessed is the fruit of thy womb, Jesus. Holy Mary, Mother of God, pray for us sinners, now and at the hour of our death. Amen. Eternal Father, through Mary's unblemished hands and the divine heart of Jesus, we offer you the first wounds, the first pains, and the first bloodshed as atonement for my and all of humanity's sins of youth, as protection against the first mortal sin, especially among my relatives. Amen. Second prayer, the suffering on the Mount of Olives. Our Father, who art in heaven, hallowed be thy name. Thy kingdom come, thy will be done on earth as it is in heaven. Give us this day our daily bread, and forgive us our trespasses as we forgive those who trespass against us. And lead us not into temptation, but deliver us from evil. Amen. Hail Mary, full of grace, the Lord is with thee. Blessed art thou among women, and blessed is the fruit of thy womb, Jesus. Holy Mary, Mother of God, pray for us sinners, now and at the hour of our death. Eternal Father, through Mary's unblemished hands and the divine heart of Jesus, we offer you the terrifying suffering of Jesus' heart on the Mount of Olives and every drop of his bloody sweat as atonement for my and all of humanity's sins of the heart, as protection against such sins, and for the spreading of divine and brotherly love. Amen. Third prayer, the flogging. Our Father, who art in heaven, hallowed be thy name. Thy kingdom come, thy will be done on earth as it is in heaven. Give us this day our daily bread, and forgive us our trespasses as we forgive those who trespass against us. And lead us not into temptation, but deliver us from evil. Amen. Hail Mary, full of grace, the Lord is with thee. Blessed art thou among women, and blessed is the fruit of thy womb, Jesus. Holy Mary, Mother of God, pray for us sinners, now and at the hour of our death. Amen. Eternal Father, through Mary's unblemished hands and the divine heart of Jesus, we offer you the many thousands of wounds, the gruesome pains, and the precious blood of the flogging as atonement for my and all of humanity's sins of the flesh, as protection against such sins and the preservation of innocence, especially among my relatives. Amen. The fourth prayer is the crowning of thorns. Our Father, who art in heaven, hallowed be thy name. Thy kingdom come, thy will be done on earth as it is in heaven. Give us this day our daily bread, and forgive us our trespasses as we forgive those who trespass against us. And lead us not into temptation, but deliver us from evil. Amen. Hail Mary, full of grace, the Lord is with thee. Blessed art thou among women, and blessed is the fruit of thy womb, Jesus. Holy Mary, Mother of God, pray for us sinners, now and at the hour of our death. Amen. The fourth prayer is the crowning of thorns. Our Father, who art in heaven, hallowed be thy name. Thy kingdom

come, thy will be done on earth as it is in heaven. Give us this day our daily bread, and forgive us our trespasses as we forgive those who trespass against us. And lead us not into temptation, but deliver us from evil.

whose unblemished hands and the divine heart of Jesus, we offer you the wounds, the pains, and the precious blood of Jesus' holy head from the crowning with thorns as atonement for my and all of humanity's sins of the Spirit, as protection against such sins and the spreading of Christ's kingdom here on earth. Amen. The fifth prayer, the carrying of the cross. Our Father, who art in heaven, hallowed be thy name. Thy kingdom come, thy will be done on earth as it is in heaven. Give us this day our daily bread, and forgive us our trespasses as we forgive those who trespass against us. And lead us not into temptation, but deliver us from evil. Amen. Hail Mary, full of grace, the Lord is with thee. Blessed art thou among women, and blessed is the fruit of thy womb, Jesus. Holy Mary, Mother of God, pray for us sinners, now and at the hour of our death. Amen. Eternal Father, through Mary's unblemished hands and the divine heart of Jesus, we offer you the sufferings on the way of the cross, especially his holy wound on his shoulder and its precious blood, as atonement for my and all of humanity's rebellion against the cross. Every grumbling against your holy arrangements and all other sins and true love of the cross. Amen. The sixth prayer, the crucifixion. Our Father, who art in heaven, hallowed be thy name. Thy kingdom come, thy will be done on earth as it is in heaven. Give us this day our daily bread, and forgive us our trespasses, as we forgive those who trespass against us. And lead us not into temptation, but deliver us from evil. Amen. Hail Mary, full of grace, the Lord is with thee. Blessed art thou among women, and blessed is the fruit of thy womb, Jesus. Holy Mary, Mother of God, pray for us sinners, now and at the hour of our death. Amen. Eternal Father, through Mary's unblemished hands and the divine heart of Jesus, we offer you your Son on the cross. His nailing and raising, his wounds on the hands and feet, and the three streams of his precious blood that poured forth from these for us. His extreme tortures of the body and soul, his precious death and its non-bleeding renewal in all holy masses on earth as atonement for all wounds against the vows and regulations within the orders, as reparation for my and all of the world's sins, for the sick and the dying, for all holy priests and laymen, for the Holy Father's intentions toward the restoration of Christian families, for the strengthening of faith, for our country and unity among all nations in Christ and his church, as well as for the diaspora. Amen. The seventh prayer, the piercing of Jesus' side. Our Father, who art in heaven, hallowed be thy name. Thy kingdom come, thy will be done on earth as it is in heaven. Give us this day our daily bread, and forgive us our trespasses as we forgive those who trespass against us. And lead us not into temptation, but deliver us from evil. Amen. Hail Mary, full of grace, the Lord is with thee. Blessed art thou among women, and blessed is the fruit of thy womb, Jesus. Holy Mary, Mother of God, pray for us sinners, now and at the hour of our death. Amen.

Eternal Father, accept as worthy for the needs of the Holy Church and as atonement for the sins of all mankind, the precious blood and water which poured forth from the wound of Jesus' divine heart. Be merciful and gracious towards us. Blood of Christ, the last precious content of his holy heart, wash me of all my and others' guilt of sin. Water from the side of Christ, wash me clean of all punishments for sin and extinguish the flames of purgatory for me and for all the poor souls. Amen. Jesus, we give you our hearts, molded according to your will. You are the way, the truth, and the life.

0: final prayer? Jesus, you are the good shepherd who leads us to your Eucharistic heart. Here you refresh our souls to continue the race with life-giving waters of encouragement and grace. When I can't go any further, I get discouraged and disappointed. Here you renew me with the transfusion of love that allows me to continue and not give up. Placing my trust in your Sacred Heart, all the past that is left behind. Both the good and the bad, we give to you. Sacred Heart of Jesus, we trust in you completely. Here you consume everything in your Eucharistic love, repairing what is broken, restoring what is lost, healing what is wounded, correcting what is wrong, transforming all evil into good. In your redeeming grace, hold me and never let go of me so that all my attention may be on the final goal, calling me to life on high in you, Jesus Christ. You are my gift. My God, I believe, I adore, I hope, and I love you. I ask your forgiveness for those who do not believe, do not adore, do not hope, and do not love you. O Most Holy Trinity, Father, Son, and Holy Spirit, I adore you profoundly. I offer you the most precious body, blood, soul, and divinity of Jesus Christ. Present in all the tabernacles of the world, in reparation for the outrages, sacrileges, and indifferences by which he is offended. By the infinite merits of the Sacred Heart of Jesus and the Immaculate Heart of Mary, we beg the conversion of poor sinners. Amen. In the name of the Father, and of the Son, and of the Holy Spirit. Amen.
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Behold, I come to make all things new. Praise be to you, Jesus, truly present in the Blessed Sacrament.

Lamb of God, King of Kings, our Savior, Light of the World. By the light of your Eucharistic love, expel all darkness from our minds and hearts, so that we can clearly see the height and depth of your personal love for us. With this light, Jesus, our faith increases. Perfect our hope so that we never give in to any form of sadness or discouragement. Give us wisdom to see everything from God's point of view so that we can walk in the light of truth and virtue, living according to the will of the Father. May the heart of Jesus in the Blessed Sacrament always be praised, always adored, and loved with grateful love in all the tabernacles of the world until the end of time. Amen.

Heavenly Father, we come before you today with a heart full and overflowing with gratitude. Thank you, Lord, for the magnificent world you have created. We thank you, Jesus, that we are not alone. You are always here in all the tabernacles of the earth. And because we always find in you comfort in our afflictions, healing in our sickness, and strength in our weaknesses. Thank you for your precious body and blood that saves us and gives us eternal life. Thank you for your merciful love that forgives us all. All praise to you, Lord Jesus, in the Blessed Sacrament. We thank you for the immensity of heaven that reflects your greatness and for each new day you give us. We praise and bless you for the delicate petals and vibrant colors of the flowers. Lord, we are fascinated by the starry nights you have created, the moon and the sun that illuminates the darkness and reminds us of your infinite reach. Most of all, we thank you for the people we love, for the families who take care of us, and the friends who walk by our side. Thank you for the joy of your love. May we never be blind to the beauty that surrounds us, but may we always walk in spirit of praise and thanksgiving for your wonderful works. We thank you that you cleanse our sins, which are very heavy burdens on our hearts. All praise to you, Lord, in the Blessed Sacrament. Thank you, Lord, for all the blessings you pour out in your tabernacle and in the church. Thank you for the strength of the Blessed Sacrament. All praise to you, Jesus, in the Blessed Sacrament. The ends of the earth marvel at your wonders. The whole earth, from sunrise to sunset, filled with your joy. Give thanks to the Lord. Open the doors of holiness to us. We will enter and give thanks. This is the door of the Lord, through which the righteous may enter. We will thank you that you have responded to our call and that you have saved us. The stone which the builders discarded, it has become the cornerstone. This is the work of the Lord. Lord, what a wonder for our eyes to behold. This very day was made by you, the Lord. We rejoice and rejoice. We offer our heartfelt thanks to you, Lord, in the Blessed Sacrament of the altar. O Lord, grant us your salvation. May you be forever blessed and praised. The Lord God is indeed our light. We give thanks to you, Lord, because you are good, because your mercy is eternal and your love lasts forever. Glory be to the Father and to the Son and to the Holy Spirit, as it was in the beginning, is now, and will be forever. Amen.

My Jesus, I love you with all of my heart. I feel sorry to have offended your infinite goodness so many times. I promise, with your grace, not to offend you again in the future. I give you all my will, my affections, my desires, and everything I possess. From now on, dispose of me and everything I have as you please. All I ask and desire is your holy love, the final perseverance and the perfect fulfillment of your will. I entrust to you the souls in purgatory, but especially to those who had the greatest devotion to the Blessed Sacrament.

Sacrament and to the Blessed Virgin Mary. Sacred Heart of Jesus, in you we place our trust and offer this prayer of reparation as a tribute of love to the Immaculate Heart of the Blessed Virgin Mary. She who is the vessel of purity and holiness, she who is a model of all virtue. Her virginal womb was the first living sanctuary, the first walking tabernacle. Your mother will beautify our hearts. She will show roses of exquisite perfumes and fragrances within us. And through her hands, we unite our sacrifices and love. We want to give you back all the lack of love that you have received from your creatures. We want to console your heart and unite ourselves to the mysteries of your sacred passion. We also want to make reparation for the wounds of your divine heart, outraged and profaned in the Holy Host, for all the offenses he receives from many souls. Jesus, when on the eve of your passion, you were praying in the garden, the vision of all the sins of the world and the ingratitude of men who turned away from you tortured your heart. So great were your sufferings that they made you sweat blood. You're trashed by so many spears of heartbreak and ingratitude from your creatures. You are scourged and crucified again. The sins of men have brought you to extreme agony. Behold now, Jesus, we come to you and abide with you. We will accompany you in your agony, and we will tell you about our love. Grant us the grace to be able to be with you and to keep us persevering in prayer. Jesus, our Savior, we remember when you took your apostles to the Garden of Olives in the middle of the night, so that they could be in the prayer with you, and from whose heart sprang the complaint foretold in the book of Psalms. I looked for someone to grieve me, and there was none, and someone to comfort me, and I did not find him. Grant that we may do this through a more sincere love for you, greater generosity in your service, and greater faithfulness toward others in the fulfillment of your great commandment, the commandment to love God with all our heart, with all our mind, with all our soul, and with all our strength, and the commandment to love our neighbor as you love him. Heavenly Father, we offer you the sadness and loneliness of the heart of Jesus, so that you may deign and be the companion and support of those who face the passage of time to eternity. Sacred Heart, we offer you our vigils of reparation to attract your mercy to the whole world. We want to be the balm of peace that heals your wounds and heals the wounds of your most holy body. We offer you our sacrifices of love and the most difficult moments of our lives, and reparation for our sins and those of the whole world. 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Your thirst to be loved and adored by all men in the Blessed Sacrament of the altar. We long to atone for the insults of sinners inflicted on you all over the world and at every moment of the day and night. O Father, we offer you all the acts of worship done by the souls who love you. Above all, we offer you your divine Son, immolated on the altar and every corner of the world. O Father, infinitely good and compassionate, accept his most pure blood in atonement for all the outrages and sacrileges committed by humanity. Erase their sins and have mercy on them.
O eternal Father, accept the precious blood that Jesus Christ shed in his passion. By his wounds, by his head crowned with thorns, by his heart, by all his divine merits, forgive souls and save them. O precious blood of our Redeemer, we adore you with great respect and with great love, and we want to repair the outrages that you receive from souls. O most holy God, in whose presence we are not worthy to stand, forgive all sins committed by thoughts and desires. Receive and

Today we celebrated this beautiful feast of the Eucharist Sunday Mass, and we celebrated this also. We had the opportunity to have the torch of peace, and it was a beautiful coincidence that there were two families bringing the torch of peace, and especially because the Lord gave us that, His providence gave us that sign that there were two families bringing that torch, because according to me, that is the secret for peace. The secret for peace is inside the families, because it's in the family where people learn to love, to forgive, to give one another, give up their life for one another. It's in the Christian family where a family is unbreakable, indivisible. Only when the love of Christ is in the middle of us, we can understand the value of the other. How great is this gift of the other to us, the gift of having a mother, a father, a son, a brother. And many times we forget that, and that's why we go out in the world and we have problems and we don't respect the other, because we don't understand how valuable is the life of the other. That's why it's so beautiful the readings today that spoke about the talents. Talent is an immense amount of money that was given to this person, and it's up to us to use those talents to only for ourselves, to keep it hidden and not to worry about and to despise somehow this gift that God has given us, or we can make those talents produce fruits of love, fruits of understanding, forgiveness, and then is when we receive the reward, the joy of entering in God's kingdom, which is not just that one day we're going to go to heaven, but also that in this life we experience the joy, the happiness of having a home, having a family where to, if you want to enjoy these gifts that God has given us, and that is the secret for the peace of the world. I will ask you to pray. I will to pray not only for the peace of the world, but for peace in the families. That many, since many are broken because there are so many difficulties, so many difficult moments in the relationships, and we need the healing of the Lord. He's the only one who can heal those relationships. So pray especially for the peace in the families, and that this torch may continue to grow in the world through the testimony of Christ. Amen.

here from New Bedford, and I'm blessed to be able to be here with you today to celebrate this beautiful witness of our faith, of our Lord's presence in the Blessed Sacrament. You know, at the Last Supper, our Lord gave us his body and blood at the Eucharist. We are so blessed and so privileged to be able to witness his true presence and to receive him.

living in this beautiful country, we're very blessed to be able to witness our faith publicly, to honor Jesus in the streets, to let everybody know that we love him, that we worship him, and that he is our God and Savior.

And I ask Almighty God to bless you and all of your family and friends, especially your sick, the Father and the Son and the Holy Spirit. Amen.

Dear children, you are my strength. You, my apostles, who with your love, humility and silence of prayer are making it possible for one to come to know my Son. You live in me. You carry me in your heart. You know that you have a mother who loves you and who has come to bring love. I am looking at you in the Heavenly Father, your thoughts, your pains, your sufferings, and I offer them to my Son. Do not be afraid and do not lose hope, because my Son listens to his mother. Since he was born, he loves, and I desire for all of my children to come to know that love. I desire that all those who left him because of their pain and misunderstanding may return to him, and that all those who have never known him may come to know him. That is why you are here, my apostles. And I, as a mother, am with you. Pray for the firmness of faith, because love and mercy come from firm faith. Through love and mercy, you will help all those who are not aware that they are choosing darkness instead of light. Pray for your shepherds, because they are the strength of the church which my Son left to you. Through my Son, they are the shepherds of souls. Thank you.

0: pray for the salvation of this country and the salvation of the world. And you can trust Jesus and Mary.
1: In the name of the Father, and the Son, and the Holy Spirit. Amen. We offer this rosary to the Blessed Mother and her intentions. We offer this rosary also for the safe travels and protection of Diana and her baby, also her mother-in-law and sister-in-law's long travels back home. I believe in one God, the Father Almighty, creator of heaven and earth, and in Jesus Christ, his only Son, our Lord, who was conceived by the Holy Spirit, born of the Virgin Mary, suffered under Pontius Pilate, was crucified, died, and was buried. He descended into hell. On the third day he rose again from the dead. He ascended into heaven and sits at the right hand of God the Father Almighty. He shall come again to judge the living and the dead. I believe in the Holy Spirit, the Holy Catholic Church, the communion of saints, the forgiveness of sins, the resurrection of the body, and life everlasting. Amen. Our Father, who art in heaven, hallowed be thy name. Thy kingdom come, thy will be done, on earth as it is in heaven. Give us this day our daily bread, and forgive us our trespasses, as we forgive those who trespass against us. And lead us not into temptation, but deliver us from evil. Amen. For faith, hope, and charity. Hail Mary, full of grace, the Lord is with thee. Blessed art thou among women, and blessed is the fruit of thy womb, Jesus. Holy Mary, Mother of God, pray for us sinners, now and at the hour of our death. Amen. Hail Mary, full of grace, the Lord is with thee. Blessed art thou among women, and blessed is the fruit of thy womb, Jesus. Holy Mary, Mother of God, pray for us sinners, now and at the hour of our death. Amen. Hail Mary, full of grace, the Lord is with thee. Blessed art thou among women, and blessed is the fruit of thy womb, Jesus. Holy Mary, Mother of God, pray for us sinners, now and at the hour of our death. Amen. Glory be to the Father, and to the Son, and to the Holy Spirit, as it was in the beginning, is now, and ever shall be.

thou be, world without end. Amen. The first glorious mystery, the resurrection. The fruit of the mystery is faith. We offer this mystery for the miraculous healing of a 5-year-old boy, Nathan. We ask for this miracle through the intercession of Blessed Carlo Acutis. Jesus, we trust in you. Our Father, who art in heaven, hallowed be thy name. Thy kingdom come, thy will be done, on earth as it is in heaven. Give us this day our daily bread, and forgive us our trespasses, as we forgive those who trespass against us. And lead us not into temptation, but deliver us from evil. Amen. Hail Mary, full of grace, the Lord is with thee. Blessed art thou among women, and blessed is the fruit of thy womb, Jesus. Holy Mary, Mother of God, pray for us sinners, now and at the hour of our death. Amen. Hail Mary, full of grace, the Lord is with thee. Blessed art thou among women, and blessed is the fruit of thy womb, Jesus. Holy Mary, Mother of God, pray for us sinners, now and at the hour of our death. Amen. Hail Mary, full of grace, the Lord is with thee. Blessed art thou among women, and blessed is the fruit of thy womb, Jesus. Holy Mary, Mother of God, pray for us sinners, now and at the hour of our death. Amen. Hail Mary, full of grace, the Lord is with thee. Blessed art thou among women, and blessed is the fruit of thy womb, Jesus. Holy Mary, Mother of God, pray for us sinners, now and at the hour of our death. Amen. Hail Mary, full of grace, the Lord is with thee. Blessed art thou among women, and blessed is the fruit of thy womb, Jesus. Holy Mary, Mother of God, pray for us sinners, now and at the hour of our death. Amen. Hail Mary, full of grace, the Lord is with thee. Blessed art thou among women, and blessed is the fruit of thy womb, Jesus. Holy Mary, Mother of God, pray for us sinners, now and at the hour of our death. Amen. Hail Mary, full of grace, the Lord is with thee. Blessed art thou among women, and blessed is the fruit of thy womb, Jesus. Holy Mary, Mother of God, pray for us sinners, now and at the hour of our death. Amen. Hail Mary, full of grace, the Lord is with thee. Blessed art thou among women, and blessed is the fruit of thy womb, Jesus. Holy Mary, Mother of God, pray for us sinners, now and at the hour of our death. Amen. Hail Mary, full of grace, the Lord is with thee. Blessed art thou among women, and blessed is the fruit of thy womb, Jesus. Holy Mary, Mother of God, pray for us sinners, now and at the hour of our death. Amen. Hail Mary, full of grace, the Lord is with thee. Blessed art thou among women, and blessed is the fruit of thy womb, Jesus. Holy Mary, Mother of God, pray for us sinners, now and at the hour of our death. Amen. Glory be to the Father, and to the Son, and to the Holy Spirit, as it was in the beginning, is now, and forever shall be, world without end. Amen. O my Jesus, forgive us our sins, save us from the fires of hell, lead all souls to heaven, especially those in most need of thy mercy. The second glorious mystery is the Ascension. The fruit of the mystery is hope. We offer this decade of the Rosary for Joseph, for God's will and direction on his job, if he should change his job or not, for his tax situation to improve. And Anne Marie, for Tiffany, who is living out of her car, and for her sister who has cancer. Our Father, who art in heaven, hallowed be thy name. Thy kingdom come, thy will be done, on earth as it is in heaven. Give us this day our daily bread, and forgive us our trespasses, as we forgive those who trespass against us. And lead us not into temptation, but deliver us from evil. Hail Mary,
full of grace.

grace, the Lord is with thee. Blessed art thou among women, and blessed is the fruit of thy womb, Jesus. Holy Mary, Mother of God, pray for us sinners, now and at the hour of our death. Amen. Hail Mary, full of grace, the Lord is with thee. Blessed art thou among women, and blessed is the fruit of thy womb, Jesus. Holy Mary, Mother of God, pray for us sinners, now and at the hour of our death. Amen. Hail Mary, full of grace, the Lord is with thee. Blessed art thou among women, and blessed is the fruit of thy womb, Jesus. Holy Mary, Mother of God, pray for us sinners, now and at the hour of our death. Amen. Hail Mary, full of grace, the Lord is with thee. Blessed art thou among women, and blessed is the fruit of thy womb, Jesus. Holy Mary, Mother of God, pray for us sinners, now and at the hour of our death. Amen. Hail Mary, full of grace, the Lord is with thee. Blessed art thou among women, and blessed is the fruit of thy womb, Jesus. Holy Mary, Mother of God, pray for us sinners, now and at the hour of our death. Amen. Hail Mary, full of grace, the Lord is with thee. Blessed art thou among women, and blessed is the fruit of thy womb, Jesus. Holy Mary, Mother of God, pray for us sinners, now and at the hour of our death. Amen. Hail Mary, full of grace, the Lord is with thee. Blessed art thou among women, and blessed is the fruit of thy womb, Jesus. Holy Mary, Mother of God, pray for us sinners, now and at the hour of our death. Amen. Hail Mary, full of grace, the Lord is with thee. Blessed art thou among women, and blessed is the fruit of thy womb, Jesus. Holy Mary, Mother of God, pray for us sinners, now and at the hour of our death. Amen. Hail Mary, full of grace, the Lord is with thee. Blessed art thou among women, and blessed is the fruit of thy womb, Jesus. Holy Mary, Mother of God, pray for us sinners, now and at the hour of our death. Amen. Hail Mary, full of grace, the Lord is with thee. Blessed art thou among women, and blessed is the fruit of thy womb, Jesus. Holy Mary, Mother of God, pray for us sinners, now and at the hour of our death. Amen. Glory be to the Father, and to the Son, and to the Holy Spirit, as it was in the beginning, is now, and forever shall be, world without end. Amen. O my Jesus, forgive us our sins, save us from the fires of hell, lead all souls to heaven, especially those in most need of thy mercy. The third glorious mystery is the descent of the Holy Spirit. The fruit of the mystery is love of God. We offer this mystery for Janet, for her health, to breathe better and get healthier, for an upcoming hospital procedure to go well. Our Father, who art in heaven, hallowed be thy name. Thy kingdom come, thy will be done, on earth as it is in heaven. Give us this day our daily bread, and forgive us our trespasses, as we forgive those who trespass against us. And lead us not into temptation, but deliver us from evil. Amen. Hail Mary, full of grace, the Lord is with thee. Blessed art thou among women, and blessed is the fruit of thy womb, Jesus. Holy Mary, Mother of God, pray for us sinners, now and at the hour of our death. Amen. Hail Mary, full of grace, the Lord is with thee. Blessed art thou among women, and blessed is the fruit of thy womb, Jesus. Holy Mary, Mother of God, pray for us sinners, now and at the hour of our death. Amen. Hail Mary, full of grace, the Lord is with thee. Blessed art thou among women, and blessed is the fruit of thy womb, Jesus. Holy Mary, Mother of God, pray for us sinners, now and at the hour of our death. Amen. Hail Mary, full of grace, the Lord is with thee. Blessed art thou among women, and blessed is the fruit of thy womb, Jesus. Holy Mary, Mother of God, pray for us sinners, now and at the hour of our death. Amen.
Hail Mary, full of grace, the Lord is with thee. Blessed art thou among women, and blessed is the fruit of thy womb, Jesus. Holy Mary, Mother of God, pray for us sinners, now and at the hour of our death. Amen. Hail Mary, full of grace, the Lord is with thee. Blessed art thou among women, and blessed is the fruit of thy womb, Jesus. Holy Mary, Mother of God, pray for us sinners, now and at the hour of our death. Amen. Hail Mary, full of grace, the Lord is with thee. Blessed art thou among women, and blessed is the fruit of thy womb, Jesus. Holy Mary, Mother of God, pray for us sinners, now and at the hour of our death. Amen. Hail Mary, full of grace, the Lord is with thee. Blessed art thou among women, and blessed is the fruit of thy womb, Jesus. Holy Mary, Mother of God, pray for us sinners, now and at the hour of our death. Amen. Hail Mary, full of grace, the Lord is with thee. Blessed art thou among women, and blessed is the fruit of thy womb, Jesus. Holy Mary, Mother of God, pray for us sinners, now and at the hour of our death. Amen. Hail Mary, full of grace, the Lord is with thee. Blessed art thou among women, and blessed is the fruit of thy womb, Jesus. Holy Mary, Mother of God, pray for us sinners, now and at the hour of our death. Amen. Glory be to the Father, and to the Son, and to the Holy Spirit, as it was in the beginning, is now, and forever shall be, world without end. Amen. O my Jesus, forgive us our sins, save us from the fires of hell, lead all souls to heaven, especially those in most need of thy mercy. The fourth glorious mystery, the Assumption. The fruit of this mystery is grace of a happy death. We offer this decade for Judy and Richard. We pray for all of their prayer intentions, especially their safety and protection. We pray for them to have joy in their hearts. We also pray for Marion and for his health. Our Father, who art in heaven, hallowed be thy name. Thy kingdom come, thy will be done, on earth as it is in heaven. Give us this day our daily bread, and forgive us our trespasses, as we forgive those who trespass against us. And lead us not into temptation, but deliver us from evil. Amen. Hail Mary, full of grace, the Lord is with thee. Blessed art thou among women, and blessed is the fruit of thy womb, Jesus. Holy Mary, Mother of God, pray for us sinners, now and at the hour of our death. Amen. Hail Mary, full of grace, the Lord is with thee. Blessed art thou among women, and blessed is the fruit of thy womb, Jesus. Holy Mary, Mother of God, pray for us sinners, now and at the hour of our death. Amen. Hail Mary, full of grace, the Lord is with thee. Blessed art thou among women, and blessed is the fruit of thy womb, Jesus. Holy Mary, Mother of God, pray for us sinners, now and at the hour of our death. Amen. Hail Mary, full of grace, the Lord is with thee. Blessed art thou among women, and blessed is the fruit of thy womb, Jesus. Holy Mary, Mother of God, pray for us sinners, now and at the hour of our death. Amen. Hail Mary, full of grace, the Lord is with thee. Blessed art thou among women, and blessed is the fruit of thy womb, Jesus. Holy Mary, Mother of God, pray for us sinners, now and at the hour of our death. Amen. Hail Mary, full of grace, the Lord is with thee. Blessed art thou among women, and blessed is the fruit of thy womb, Jesus. Holy Mary, Mother of God, pray for us sinners, now and at the hour of our death. Amen. Hail Mary, full of grace, the Lord is with thee. Blessed art thou among women, and blessed is the fruit of thy womb, Jesus. Holy Mary, Mother of God, pray for us sinners, now and at the hour of our death. Amen. Hail Mary, full of grace, the Lord is with thee. Blessed art thou among women, and blessed is the fruit of thy womb, Jesus. Holy Mary, Mother of God,

Pray for us sinners, now and at the hour of our death. Amen. Hail Mary, full of grace, the Lord is with thee. Blessed art thou among women, and blessed is the fruit of thy womb, Jesus. Holy Mary, Mother of God, pray for us sinners, now and at the hour of our death. Amen. Hail Mary, full of grace, the Lord is with thee. Blessed art thou among women, and blessed is the fruit of thy womb, Jesus. Holy Mary, Mother of God, pray for us sinners, now and at the hour of our death. Amen. Glory be to the Father, and to the Son, and to the Holy Spirit, as it was in the beginning, is now, and ever shall be, world without end. Amen. O my Jesus, forgive us our sins, save us from the fires of hell, lead all souls to heaven, especially those in most need of thy mercy. The fifth glorious mystery is the coronation. The fruit of the mystery is trust in Mary's intercession. We offer this decade up for Antonio. We pray for veterans and law enforcers, for Tony's memory, for AMU students, especially Grace, Bernadette, Gabby, Sarah, Megan, and Juliana. We pray for Tony's neighbors, Diana's health issues, his friend with COPD to heal, all children, and world peace. Our Father, who art in heaven, hallowed be thy name. Thy kingdom come, thy will be done, on earth as it is in heaven. Give us this day our daily bread, and forgive us our trespasses, as we forgive those who trespass against us. And lead us not into temptation, but deliver us from evil. Amen. Hail Mary, full of grace, the Lord is with thee. Blessed art thou among women, and blessed is the fruit of thy womb, Jesus. Holy Mary, Mother of God, pray for us sinners, now and at the hour of our death. Amen. Hail Mary, full of grace, the Lord is with thee. Blessed art thou among women, and blessed is the fruit of thy womb, Jesus. Holy Mary, Mother of God, pray for us sinners, now and at the hour of our death. Amen. Hail Mary, full of grace, the Lord is with thee. Blessed art thou among women, and blessed is the fruit of thy womb, Jesus. Holy Mary, Mother of God, pray for us sinners, now and at the hour of our death. Amen. Hail Mary, full of grace, the Lord is with thee. Blessed art thou among women, and blessed is the fruit of thy womb, Jesus. Holy Mary, Mother of God, pray for us sinners, now and at the hour of our death. Amen. Hail Mary, full of grace, the Lord is with thee. Blessed art thou among women, and blessed is the fruit of thy womb, Jesus. Holy Mary, Mother of God, pray for us sinners, now and at the hour of our death. Amen. Hail Mary, full of grace, the Lord is with thee. Blessed art thou among women, and blessed is the fruit of thy womb, Jesus. Holy Mary, Mother of God, pray for us sinners, now and at the hour of our death. Amen. Hail Mary, full of grace, the Lord is with thee. Blessed art thou among women, and blessed is the fruit of thy womb, Jesus. Holy Mary, Mother of God, pray for us sinners, now and at the hour of our death. Amen. Hail Mary, full of grace, the Lord is with thee. Blessed art thou among women, and blessed is the fruit of thy womb, Jesus. Holy Mary, Mother of God, pray for us sinners, now and at the hour of our death. Amen. Hail Mary, full of grace, the Lord is with thee. Blessed art thou among women, and blessed is the fruit of thy womb, Jesus. Holy Mary, Mother of God, pray for us sinners, now and at the hour of our death. Amen. Hail Mary, full of grace, the Lord is with thee. Blessed art thou among women, and blessed is the fruit of thy womb, Jesus. Holy Mary, Mother of God, pray for us sinners, now and at the hour of our death. Amen. Glory be to the Father, and to the Son, and to the Holy Spirit, as it was in the beginning, is now, and

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Amen. O my Jesus, forgive us our sins, save us from the fires of hell, lead all souls to heaven.

gracious advocate, then eyes of mercy towards us. And after this, our exile, show unto us the blessed fruit of thy womb, Jesus. O clement, O loving, O sweet Virgin Mary, pray for us, O Holy Mother of God, that we may be made worthy of the promises of Christ. Amen. O God, whose only begotten Son, by his life, death, and resurrection, has purchased for us the rewards of eternal life, grant, we beseech thee, that by meditating upon these mysteries of the most holy rosary of the Blessed Virgin Mary, we may imitate what they contain and obtain what they promise, through the same Christ our Lord. Amen. Saint Michael the Archangel, defend us in battle. Be our defense against the wickedness and snares of the devil. May God rebuke him, we humbly pray. And do thou, O Prince of the heavenly hosts, by the power of God, thrust into hell Satan and all the evil spirits who prowl about the world, seeking the ruin of souls. Amen. For the Pope. Our Father, who art in heaven, hallowed be thy name. Thy kingdom come, thy will be done, on earth as it is in heaven. Give us this day our daily bread, and forgive us our trespasses, as we forgive those who trespass against us. And lead us not into temptation, but deliver us from evil. Amen. Hail Mary, full of grace, the Lord is with thee. Blessed art thou among women, and blessed is the fruit of thy womb, Jesus. Holy Mary, Mother of God, pray for us sinners, now and at the hour of our death. Amen. Glory be to the Father, and to the Son, and to the Holy Spirit, as it was in the beginning, is now, and ever shall be, world without end. Amen. Sacred Heart of Jesus, have mercy on us. Immaculate Heart of Mary, pray for us. Saint Joseph, increase our faith. The Litany of Loretto. Lord, have mercy. Christ, have mercy. Lord, have mercy. Christ, hear us. Christ, graciously hear us. God, the Father of heaven, have mercy on us. God, the Son, Redeemer of the world, have mercy on us. God, the Holy Spirit, have mercy on us. Holy Trinity, one God, have mercy on us. Holy Mary, pray for us. Holy Mother of God, pray for us. Holy Virgin of Virgins, pray for us. Mother of Christ, pray for us. Mother of the Church, pray for us. Mother of Mercy, pray for us. Mother of Divine Grace, pray for us. Mother of Hope, pray for us. Mother Most Pure, pray for us. Mother Most Chaste, pray for us. Mother Inviolate, pray for us. Mother Undefiled, pray for us. Mother Most Amiable, pray for us. Mother Most Admirable, pray for us. Mother of Good Counsel, pray for us. Mother of our Creator, pray for us. Mother of our Savior, pray for us. Mother Most Prudent, pray for us. Virgin Most Venerable, pray for us. Virgin Most Renowned, pray for us. Virgin Most Powerful, pray for us. Virgin Most Merciful, pray for us. Virgin Most Faithful, pray for us. Mirror of Justice, pray for us. Seat of Wisdom, pray for us. Cause of our Joy, pray for us. Spiritual Vessel, pray for us. Vessel of Honor, pray for us. Singular Vessel of Devotion, pray for us. Mystical Rose, pray for us. Tower of David, pray for us. Tower of Ivory, pray for us. House of Gold, pray for us. Ark of the Covenant, pray for us. Gate of Heaven, pray for us. Morning Star, pray for us. Health of the Sick, pray for us. Refuge of Sinners, pray for us. Solace of Migrants, pray for us. Comfort of the Afflicted, pray for us. Help of Christians, pray for us.
Queen of Angels.

pray for us. Queen of Patriarchs, pray for us. Queen of Prophets, pray for us. Queen of Apostles, pray for us. Queen of Martyrs, pray for us. Queen of Confessors, pray for us. Queen of Virgins, pray for us. Queen of All Saints, pray for us. Queen conceived without original sin, pray for us. Queen assumed into heaven, pray for us. Queen of the Most Holy Rosary, pray for us. Queen of Families, pray for us. Queen of Peace, pray for us. Lamb of God, who takes away the sins of the world, spare us, O Lord. Lamb of God, who takes away the sins of the world, graciously hear us, O Lord. Lamb of God, who takes away the sins of the world, have mercy on us. Pray for us, O Holy Mother of God, that we may be made worthy of the promises of Christ. Let us pray. Grant, we beseech thee, O Lord God, that we, your servants, may enjoy perpetual health of mind and body, and by the glorious intercession of the Blessed Virgin Mary, ever virgin, we may be delivered from present sorrow and obtain eternal joy. Through Christ our Lord. Amen.

pray. Pray for the salvation of this country and the salvation of the world. And you can trust Jesus and Mary.

Hope proclaims the greatness of the Lord. My spirit rejoices in God my Savior, for he has looked with favor on his lowly servant. From this day all generations will call me blessed. The Almighty has done great things for me, and holy is

He has shown the strength of his arm. He has scattered the proud in their conceit. He has cast down the mighty from their thrones, and he has lifted up the lowly. He has filled the hungry with great things, and the rich he has sent away empty. He has come to the help of his servant Israel, for he has remembered his promise of mercy, the promise he made to our fathers, to Abraham and his children forever.

Today we celebrated this beautiful feast of the Eucharist Sunday Mass. We celebrated this also, we had the opportunity to have the Torch of Peace. And it was a beautiful coincidence that there were two families bringing the Torch of Peace. And especially because the Lord gave us that

his providence gave us that sign that there were two families bringing that torch. Because according to me, that is the secret for peace. The secret for peace is inside the families, because it's in the family where people learn to love, to forgive, to give one another, give up their life for one another. It's in the Christian family where a family is unbreakable, indivisible. Only when the love of Christ is in the middle of us, we can understand the value of the other. How great is this gift of the other to us, the gift of having a mother, a father, a son, a brother. And many times we forget that, and that's why we go out in the world and we have problems and we don't respect the other, because we understand how valuable is the life of the other. That's why it's so beautiful the readings today that spoke about the talents. Talent is an immense amount of money that was given to this person, and it's up to us to use those talents to only for ourselves, to keep it hidden and not to worry about and to despise somehow this gift that God has given us, or we can make those talents produce fruits of love, fruits of understanding, forgiveness, and then is when we receive the reward, the joy of entering in God's kingdom, which is not just that one day we're going to go to heaven, but also that in this life we experience the joy, the happiness of having a home, having a family where to, if you want to enjoy these gifts that God has given us, and that is the secret for the peace of the world. I will ask you to pray. I will to pray not only for the peace of the world, but for peace in the families. That many, since many are broken because there are so many difficulties, so many difficult moments in the relationships, and we need the healing of the Lord. He's the only one who can heal those relationships. So pray especially for the peace in the families, and that this torch may continue to grow in the world through the testimony of Christ. Amen.

Today we're celebrating the 250th anniversary of the founding of our country. The bishops of the United States have consecrated our Sacred Heart to America. And part of that is the Eucharistic processions that we're doing throughout the country. And this is Plymouth's part of our Lord down the streets of Plymouth. And we're about to come.

culminate that in a mass here at St. Peter's. The Eucharist processions is where the consecrated host is put into a very beautiful monstrance that contains the Eucharist. The Archbishop very graciously will hold the monstrance underneath a canopy and in reverence and honor walk down the main streets and carry Jesus with him into the people. And around the people who may not be able to experience our Lord, and especially our sacramental Lord.

Our opinion of the Eucharistic procession is it's so important for us to be able to take time with the Lord and to be able to adore Him as He travels around.

Dear children, I know that I am present in your lives and in your hearts. I feel your love. I hear your prayers and direct them to my Son. But, my children, according to motherly love, I desire to be in the lives of all of my children. I desire to gather all of my children around me, beneath my motherly mantle. This is why I am inviting you and calling you, apostles of my love, to help me. My children, my Son pronounced the words of the our Father, you, who are everywhere and in our hearts, because he desires to teach you to pray with words and feelings. He desires for you to always be better, to live merciful love, which is prayer and limitless sacrifice for others. My children, give to my Son love for your neighbors. Give words of consolation, compassion, and acts of justice to your neighbors. Everything that you give to others, apostles of my love, my Son accepts as a gift. I am also with you, because my Son desires for my love, as a ray of light, to bring your souls to life, for me to help you in the search for peace and eternal happiness. Therefore, my children, love one another, be united through my Son, be children of God who all together, with full, open and in pure heart, pronounce the Our Father. And do not be afraid. Thank you.

0: So, my name is Delphi.
1: My name is Emma.
0: So today we are going to start off with two Hail Marys and Our Father and Glory Be. Our Father, who art in heaven, hallowed be thy name. Thy kingdom come, thy will be done on earth as it is in heaven.
1: Give us this day our daily bread, and forgive us our trespasses, as we forgive those who trespass against us. And lead us not into temptation, but deliver us from evil. Hail Mary, full of grace, the Lord is with thee. Blessed art thou amongst women, and blessed is the fruit of thy womb, Jesus.
0: Holy Mary, Mother of God, pray for us sinners now and at the hour of our death. Amen. Hail Mary, full of grace, the Lord is with thee. Blessed art thou among women, and blessed is the fruit of thy womb, Jesus.
1: Holy Mary, Mother of God, pray for us sinners now and at the hour of our death. Amen. Glory be to the Father, and to the Son, and to the Holy Spirit.
0: As it was in the beginning, is now, and ever shall be, world without end. Amen. Father, and the Son, and the Holy Spirit. Amen. Okay, so today we are talking about the saint of the day.

0: Saint Gertullius. He lived in the early centuries of Christianity in ancient Rome. He was also a Roman army officer. So we also have a prayer for him. In the name of the Father, Son, Holy Spirit. Saint Gertullius, pray for us that we may have courage to do what is right and stay faithful in difficult moments. Amen. Father, Son, Holy Spirit. Amen. Okay, so now we're going to talk about Jesus.
1: Well, technically
0: about God. We want to talk about how God wanted Jesus to go in the world. So then God sent an angel to appear to Mary and Joseph that they said that they are going to have a baby named Emmanuel. And so the angel said if they wanted to, and they both said yes. So that's why we have Jesus in this world, because of Mary and Joseph. So that story is called the Annunciation, which is where the angel appears to Mary and Joseph.
1: We also we're really happy that God wanted to save us from sin and evil. And we're happy that before Jesus died for us on the cross, he established the Eucharist because he loved us so much. And now we get to receive him.
0: Dear God, thank you for sending Jesus into our world and for helping and making us receive him and loving him a lot in Mass and the Eucharist. Amen. Okay.
1: So, now we're gonna do silent time.
0: Okay, we're gonna have silent time now.

0: Kids.
1: Okay. So
0: now we are gonna talk about Mary.
1: So
0: we're gonna talk about the Annunciation.
1: So the Annunciation was when Angel Gabriel came down and told Mary that she was gonna have a baby and that she had to say yes or no, and Mary said yes, which was a very big decision.
0: And then Angel Gabriel also came down from heaven to Joseph in a dream, saying that he is gonna get married with this woman named Mary, and they were gonna have a son named Emmanuel. So then that was true, and then we had in the Nativity that Jesus was born when they were on the donkey coming. They kept asking people if they could stay in their house, and they kept saying no. And then they asked this one person at the end, and they said, "We have a stable." They were like, "That's perfect." So then Jesus was laid in a manger, which is where horses eat, and he was laid there and he was born. And then when he was born, he had a huge halo around his head, and it was the best day ever. If I were there, I would be so happy.
1: We're also gonna talk about
0: how Mary was born without original sin.
1: Yeah.
0: So Mary is the mother of God, and she's the best mother in the entire universe. And so she was so nice and everything that she had no sin at all. So really don't know her story much, but yeah. And then a long time after she ascended up into heaven,
1: and Mary was born without any original sin, which is really cool and awesome.
0: Okay, so now we're gonna talk about our favorite part of summer.
1: Yeah.
0: Okay, so my favorite part of summer is that I'm gonna go to Spain, because my brother is going to become a religious brother, and I'm so happy. So that's my favorite part of summer, and also going to that mass. Okay, Emma, what's your favorite part?
1: My favorite part is because my cousins are going to come, and I'm really happy. And they're going to come for a month. So I'm really happy I get to spend time with them, and I'm really thankful. And I'm also really happy that I get to go to Mass.
0: So, together, our favorite part of the entire summer is spending time with Jesus, going to Mass, adoration, confession. Oh, and also, my dad has this app called Catholic Mass Times, which you could download it for free. And you could look for Mass, adoration, and confessions times. Confession, adoration, and Mass times.
1: That are near you. It works at any part of the world.
0: Or any state, country, anywhere. So, download it. Yeah. It's the best app ever. It's the number one Catholic app in the entire world. Okay, so
1: now. We're going to talk about, like, our favorite, like, Bible, like, stories.
0: Okay.
1: And how they happened.
0: I'll go first.

0: So my favorite Bible story is when, like, Jesus was the good shepherd, and he had 100 sheep, and then one of them was lost. So he left the 99 to rescue the lost one. So that's also one of my favorite verses. My favorite verse is, he left the 99 to rescue me. And then Jesus found the lost sheep and a bush of thorns. So then he helped the sheep and went back to the barn and had 100 sheep back.
1: My favorite Bible story is the wedding feast at Cana. And I liked it because technically, they're at this wedding and there was no more wine, and then Mary told Jesus to do something about it. And then Jesus, Mary told, the people who were working there,
2: servants,
1: the servants, technically, to listen to Jesus. And Jesus told them to fill buckets, of water, and then give them to, to hand them to this certain person, and then when the person tasted it, they said it was the best wine they had ever had, and it was a really cool miracle.
0: So the miracle is when Mary tells the servants to go get 3 barrels of water and give them back to Jesus. And Jesus did his miracle of turning the water into wine. And then just one person tasted it and said it was the best wine in the entire world. So then it looked like wine and it was wine, but it was better than regular wine. So
1: now we're gonna
0: end in a prayer. With the decade. The Father, the Son, and the Holy Spirit. Amen. Our Father, who art in heaven, hallowed be thy name. Thy kingdom come, thy will be done on earth as it is in heaven. Give us this day our daily bread, and forgive us our trespasses, as we forgive those who trespass against us. And lead us not into temptation, but deliver us from evil.
1: Amen.
0: Hail Mary, full of grace, the Lord is with thee. Blessed art thou among women, and blessed is the fruit of thy womb, Jesus. Holy Mary, Mother of God, pray for us sinners now and at the hour of death. Amen. Hail Mary, full of grace, the Lord is with thee. Blessed art thou among women, and blessed is the fruit of thy womb, Jesus. Holy Mary, Mother of God, pray for us sinners now and at the hour of death. Amen. Hail Mary, full of grace, the Lord is with thee. Blessed art thou among women, and blessed is the fruit of thy womb, Jesus.
3: Holy Mary, Mother of God, pray for us sinners now and at the hour of death. Amen.
0: Hail Mary, full of grace, the Lord is with thee. Blessed art thou among women, and blessed is the fruit of thy womb, Jesus.
3: Holy Mary, Mother of God, pray for us sinners now and at the hour of our death. Amen.
0: Hail Mary, full of grace, the Lord is with thee. Blessed art thou among women, and blessed is the fruit of thy womb, Jesus.
3: Holy Mary, Mother of God, pray for us sinners now and at the hour of our death. Amen.
0: Hail Mary, full of grace, the Lord is with thee. Blessed art thou among women, and blessed is the fruit of thy womb, Jesus.
3: Holy Mary, Mother of God, pray for us sinners now and at the hour of our death. Amen.
0: Hail Mary, full of grace, the Lord is with thee. Blessed art thou among women, and blessed is the fruit of thy womb, Jesus.
3: Holy Mary, Mother of God, pray for us sinners now and at the hour of our death. Amen.
0: Hail Mary, full of grace, the Lord is with thee. Blessed art thou among women, and blessed is the fruit of thy womb, Jesus.
3: Holy Mary, Mother of God, pray for us sinners now and at the hour of our death. Amen.
0: Hail Mary, full of grace, the Lord is with thee. Blessed art thou among women, and blessed is the fruit of thy womb, Jesus.
3: Holy Mary, Mother of God, pray for us sinners now and at the hour of our death. Amen.
0: Glory be to the Father, and to the Son, and to the Holy Spirit, as it was in the beginning, is now, and ever shall be, world without end. Amen. In the name of the Father, and the Son, and the Holy Spirit.

At Ave Maria, we try to follow John Paul II's description of theology as the contemplation of the living triune God. One of the unique things about Ave Maria in theology is that we try to emphasize the sapiential unity of theology, that all of theology is one, right? That all of theology comes from God and goes back to God. I think students grow in the theology major, both in their comfort level with the topics in theology, their comfort also just with their ability to express their thoughts, improve their writing skills, improve their presentation skills. Many of our students go on to teach theology at the high school level or to be involved in youth ministry, and they really develop a confidence that they have learned these important roots of the faith in the doctrinal and moral tradition of the church.

0: Thank you so much for your donations and supporting students like me so we can go here to this amazing institution.
1: Ave Maria has changed how I see and interact with the world, and thank you very much for making that possible.
2: I'm incredibly grateful because it gives kids like me opportunity to make something of my life.
3: Were it not for your generosity, I wouldn't be able to afford attending Ave Maria.
0: You are truly making an investment in the future of the church.
2: And for that, you know, the gratitude can only be expressed so much through words. It's going to be expressed in my actions, and I will go out there and I will change this world in small ways. As a Catholic man and hold the morals and the values of the church uphold, so I'm going to do my best as a Catholic and as a soldier of Christ to be the change I want to see in this world.
4: Thank you so much for these opportunities that you've given to each of these students here at Ave Maria, to me in particular, for me to go to Rome and to go to Mexico City for

0: mission trip. It was such a beautiful experience that I'll never forget.
1: I came to Ivy to play baseball, but I've been amazed at how awesome the school is from a holistic perspective, from developing the person in mind, body, and spirit. And it wouldn't be possible without you donors, so thank you all for all you've done for all of us students.
0: It's such an opportunity to be here, and I'm so grateful for every moment that I've had.
2: Without Ave Maria, I don't know if I would be able to be the man that I am today.
3: Thank you!
4: Thank you!
5: Thank you!
6: Thank you!
7: Thank you!
8: Thank you!
9: Thank you all so much.

0: Thank you.
1: Two years on Ava's Got Talent, you can't break that. Let's hear from our judges. John.
2: All right, Cassie. For those that weren't here last year, you brought down the house last year, and you brought the house down again this year. I have to tell you a little story first, though. So I think after your freshman performance, you kind of like set your name in stone at this school. So I lived in a suite, the Feeling Filio suite, last year. And I think Andy Eads and Isaac Weltons are thinking exactly what I'm about ready to say, because I was in this sweet common area, and all of a sudden, I started hearing 007 James Bond. I was like, wait, is JP like editing sound from last year's talent show? And sure enough, Isaac and Andy were jamming out to that song in their room. So, and I think the Filio suite played that song, I would say probably 100 times last year, so. Yeah, so thank you for that. And again, that was just another

0: incredible performance, so thank you so much.
1: I'm so glad you enjoyed it, John. Thank you so much.
2: Coach Wright.
3: Cassie, how are you?
1: I'm good. How are you?
3: Very well, very well. You have great stage presence. It's a smile. Yeah, you definitely don't have an unbreakable smile. That got me. That got me. Beautiful smile.
1: Thank you.
3: Oh my God. I felt that. I felt that. That was pretty good. That was good.
2: Dr. Brighton back.
4: I like your smile too, Cassie.
1: Thank you so much.
4: That song sounds like it was written for you. You performed it so naturally, and I would love to hear you sing again. I'm sorry I missed your performance last year. By the way, I love that you can beat your instrument. If I tried to do that with my violin, I think it would break, but yeah, that's great.
1: I worry about breaking my ukulele too, so.
4: No, that's awesome.
2: And Coach Fager.
5: Cassie, I also like your smile, in addition to you. Your voice is very pretty, super natural on stage, and I enjoyed hearing you for the first time.
6: Thank you so much.
2: One more round of applause for Cassie.
4: Thank you so much.

0: so good. Teach me your ways. All right, let's hear from the judges. Michael, do you want to start us off?
1: Yeah, I can start you off. I was not expecting you to beep up like that. That was awesome.

0: great. You guys performed well. You got really creative. I loved it. I love the performance.
1: Dr. Breidenbach?
2: I hate this song, but thank you.

0: Okay, John.
1: Fuego.
0: Okay, Coach Fager.
2: I've been listening to Pentatonix for a long time, back from their YouTube sensation days, and I know that the difficulty that goes into each piece, but also appreciate how much your personalities come through, too. So, really well done. Great job, guys.
0: Awesome. Thank you, guys.

Welcome today to Joy in Worship with your hostess, Ivana Gill. Today we are going to be talking about, drum roll please, waiting on love, waiting for love. So what are we going to talk about specifically? We're going to talk about chastity. We're going to talk about abstinence. We're going to talk about love in general, human love, our love and fidelity with God. But before we do that, we're going to start with an opening prayer. In the name of the Father, and the Son, and the Holy Spirit, amen. Thank you, dear Lord, for this day. Thank you for allowing us to share this time with you. Dear Lord, before we were even thought of by our parents, before anyone even knew of our existence, Lord, you knew of us and thought of us and loved us before we even entered our mother's womb. Dear Lord, your love for us has been everlasting and will always be. You loved us before, you love us in the present, and you love us afterwards. Dear God, because we are made in your image and likeness of love, we humbly ask you to please fill our hearts with more love, with more grace, with more mercy and compassion for those around us. We also ask you to help us to be more pure of heart, dear God, pure of mind, pure of soul and body, so that we may be able to share and give and receive authentic love by choice, by the choice of respecting you and respecting ourselves and respecting those that we may fall in love with, if that is your calling for our lives. Dear God, we ask you to forgive us for any single thing that we have done against you or another person, dear Lord, that has belittled the dignity of the human being, the dignity that you placed in us, God, by either speaking down to someone, by not appreciating their presence in our lives, by us very well not respecting ourselves, God. Please forgive us for ever betraying you or being unfaithful to you. We say this all in Jesus' name, amen. So, I want to start off with saying, hello, I'm so happy to be back, 2020. And today we are going to talk about waiting on love. So first off, what is love? What do you think about love when you think about it? You think about kindness, you think about patience, you think about not blaming people, not manipulating people. You think about being present in that person's life, being able to really embrace them with all that you are, in the good and the bad. Kind of like, you know how in wedding vows, the traditional wedding vows, they'll say in sickness or in health, things like of that sort, in every situation, that's what authentic love is, not just artificial love. And we're going to talk a little bit about that today. So chastity is a virtue. It's a state of mind, and it's a state of wanting to be more pure. Did you guys know that? Do you know that chastity is a virtue? It's a fruit of the Holy Spirit. Now, chastity is such a beautiful thing. However, sometimes in this world, it's a little taboo to talk about chastity or abstinence, especially

for younger people, because right now in the world, what the media feeds us, what a lot of people talk about is, oh, if you're in love with someone, you're supposed to automatically sleep with them or be intimate with them physically. But they focus more on the physicality versus the development of the spiritual connection that you have with that person, that union that you have with that person heart to heart versus the physical, right? When we watch those rom-coms, some of our favorite rom-coms, right? Those romantic comedies on Netflix, on TV, growing up, usually a good portion of the time, it's focusing on the physicality. Or it'll be like, oh, this high school girl fell in love with the high school boy, but then he just wants to be intimate. However, she's maybe trying to hold off, but then falls into temptation, and then everybody's rooting, oh, they fell in love, they finally did everything that they wanted to do. But we forget them around, and we forget to think, oh, did they get married? Is this a love that's going to last forever? And then we start placing ourselves in the position of maybe these movies. We start making a dream out of something, but in the wrong way, in a distorted version of it. It's kind of like, here are your eyes. You are seeing what is the possibility of love. However, you're seeing it through sunglasses, through a darker shade that's not allowing you to view love clearly and the way it's supposed to be. Now, when we're talking about abstinence, just the concept of abstinence is refraining from physical intimacy with another person. Now, abstinence and chastity are a package though, because you can refrain from doing something, or you can refrain from doing something that you believe to be wrong or bad, correct? However, there's an extra step. Maybe you don't want to do something that you consider bad. However, you have to work on doing something that is good, right? For example, when we fall into sin in general for anything, and we say, oh, I don't want to do this. You say, I don't want to do this. But then you're not acting upon and practicing, oh, I do want to do this. We say, oh, I don't want to sleep with someone. I don't want to disrespect their bodies or my bodies or their hearts or their emotions. But then we forget, but I want to love authentically. Oh, how can I love more authentically? Both ways. Because love, in order to give, you must give it to yourself as well. Because we are called to love others as we love ourselves. And if we don't know how to respect ourselves, we are not going to know how to respect others. Deep, deep down, we can give a very small, limited version of authentic love. But if we really, truly focus on ourselves as individuals first and learn how to love ourselves first, then when God adds that person into the picture of our lives, someone that He wants us to grow with, then we're able to treat them correctly, in the correct ways. We are going to go on a short break. I just want to say thank you so much for joining me today, and see you soon.

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Since the first day, I came in here with a list of people that I wanted to offer this Camino for. I asked all my friends, my family, just if they had any specific intentions that they wanted me to pray for during this walk and offer up my suffering for. And I got a huge list of people, which is awesome to bring those people in to my suffering. So I'm not offering the Camino for just one person. I'm doing it for all the people that asked me to pray for them and pray for special intentions, which has been an amazing experience.

0: This is not, like, I didn't really know what to expect. This is so good for me to suffer so much and to walk and to pray for other people. I love suffering for others, and I've learned through this week, just in the last couple days, that even the little things like a blister on your toe or your ankle hurting or anything, you can always use it for good and for other people.
1: Honestly, the reason I came is because I figured, like, the Camino is not only the Camino to Santiago, it's also the Camino to sanctification, because if you think about, like, the lives of the saints and Mary and Jesus, like, they weren't easy, they weren't comfortable, they were difficult. And walking 100 kilometers, getting up early every day is totally out of my comfort zone. Like, I would have never done this, but you know what, I figured that we live such comfortable lives.

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It's more of like a purification type of thing, which I think is beautiful and I think so many people need, and I think that I really needed, which is why I'm so grateful to have this opportunity. Yes, the scenery is beautiful. You can make so many friends. It's like such a great and fun experience, but also like it is very physically and mentally and spiritually demanding.

0: can choose what to do with your suffering.
1: You can choose to pray, you can choose to meditate on the Bible. I feel like so many times in our lives we're just like rushing from school to work and from work to I don't know what. And here's just like all day devoted to like just walking and meditating, and it's beautiful. I think everyone should do it.

It's day three of the Camino. We're doing good, but today was our first day that was started off pretty rough. But we started out praying the rosary, which I think really helps. It starts our day off with prayer and focusing on Jesus and our Mother Mary. And we can think about our intentions, especially on the harder days. Today, I will be offering up for a few different intentions. I asked some of my friends, so it's some of their family members, their children, and then some for my family members as well. And everyone on this Camino, that we make it safely today, and that we can continue the rest of the days, because it's going to get harder from here, but with the help of Our Lady and St. James, we'll get there. Today, I will be specifically praying for my family, and I have a couple friends who are going through some hard times, so I'm going to offer up any soreness, aching, blisters, all up for them. I'm offering this walk for my family and for some own personal struggles and physical ailment, and also for a friend's physical ailment. So for anyone out there who would like to come to the Camino, I encourage you to do so. It is an amazing experience, and if you have doubts, if you think you can't do it, you can. Anyone can do it. You just got to put one foot in front of the other and learn and pray the rosary. A quote that I love, that really stuck with me, that I learned recently, was praying the rosary and holding the beads is like holding Mother Mary's hand. And if you do that the whole way, I can assure you that she will carry you to the end.

Welcome to your favorite show with your favorite host. And before we introduce these lovely people, we're going to praise God like we always do. So in the name of the Father, and the Son, and the Holy Spirit, amen.

Lord Jesus, thank you and praise you for this moment. Thank you and praise you for these amazing people. Thank you and praise you for the gift of life. And Lord, this moment we pray that all you give us is faith to believe that you are here this moment, that you are always with us, and that we may see everything in and through you.

0: Glory be to the Father, and to the Son, and to the Holy Spirit.
1: As it was in the beginning, is now, and ever shall be, world without end. Amen.
0: In the Father, and the Son, of the Holy Spirit. Amen. Amen. Welcome to your favorite show. Technically, we are not alone anymore, because all the show in Maria Vision has been made I Am The Way, because as a family, we are all trying to move towards the Sacred Heart of Jesus and this beautiful devotion. So, welcome to I Am The Way with Nizer and our amazing friends. Starting from there, we have Dominique. She's become a regular now. Dominique, would you like to introduce yourself? And you can say what happened with you, but how you conquered and came here for the people.
2: Well, hello. Yeah. My name is Dominique. I'm a student at Ave Maria University. And so today I had a quite interesting trip coming here, because right now it's raining pretty bad. And I got wet, so I went to my room and changed. I got out, it stopped raining for just a little bit, and I was gonna leave, and then just started raining again, so I had to wait a little bit, but I got here just in time
0: for your effort, Dominique, and we are today, the topic is beauty, so we're going to see beauty even in that event. We have with us Vinny, would you like to introduce yourself?
3: Hi, I'm Vinny. I got wet too. that was interesting. So I got a class, and I thought it was pouring. And I saw people waiting, but I thought that the best thing to do, since I was really hungry, you know, I just started walking.
0: Yes.
3: You know? And this random guy asked me if I wanted to get in his van. I was like, sure, why not? He looks like a nice guy.
2: Okay.
3: I mean, you know, you say not to get in the cars of strangers, but
0: yeah.
3: I would say that I would have been able to handle myself.
0: Yeah.
3: I mean, I had my trusty Yeti in my hand. I could have knocked him in the face real quick if I tried anything. But yeah, he gave me a ride back to my dorms.
0: That's great. I don't know if I would have done that, but
2: yeah.
0: Kudos to you. Mm-hmm. We have with us Lorea. She's also become a regular now. It's like our 176th time on the show. So Lorea, would you like to introduce yourself? Say something about you.
4: Okay. Hi, everyone. I'm Lorea Habji. And it was raining a lot, and I actually had like a really cute outfit on, and then I had to change because I got drenched. I actually didn't get a ride from a stranger, because I guess like I'm not.
0: Thank goodness.
4: I don't know. I guess Vinny's a lot cuter, so.
3: Yeah. I'm just built different.
4: Yeah, so I had to, you know, be a strong woman, take off the slides, just like put a sweatshirt on my head, and just trek through the mud and the rain. But I'm here, and we're all dry, and
0: it is great to have you guys here. And today we're going to talk about beauty, and it is beautiful, like, to see and even think about. We have so many different weathers, and it rains, and it's cloudy, and sometimes it's sunny, it snows, and it's so amazing when you just look outside. There's so much of beauty, but sometimes we get like stuck and we don't really see it. We stop appreciating things where we are at the moment, even if we are like really depressed. And I've been through those times where I've been really like, I cannot see anything good in what's really happening at that moment. Have you guys ever been in that situation where you have really like struggled to see beauty in maybe the most beautiful things ever? Like, for me, I would give an example. Like, when I was back in India, there was this period of time where I was so frustrated that I couldn't talk to anybody. Even with my mom, I used to be rude, and she's probably one of the most beautiful persons. And I couldn't see beauty even in my mom, which is horrible to really think about it. But it's just, I think, is the frustration, and it's something that really blocks us from seeing that beauty. So have you guys ever experienced that, where you couldn't see beauty in even the most beautiful things? Mm-hmm. Lorea?
4: When you said that, it just brought me straight back to when we went to Mexico.
0: Yeah.
4: And if you guys haven't seen our Mexico vlogs, I definitely suggest watching them, because I remember like we saw certain people that like were suffering so much and so much poverty and like mental health things, and they couldn't get help for it. And I remember thinking like, why, God, like why? But then I think it was Sergio, he said that like in those situations, like he felt like the presence of God like so much.
0: It's crazy,
4: stronger.
0: Like, yeah.
4: Yeah, it's crazy. And even if you can't feel it, there always is beauty.
0: And I think that this is a gift that one cannot force oneself to see or experience. Beauty is something that I don't think we can force ourselves to see, but it's the knowledge that frees us to be able to see that. We'll break that down more. But Vinny, did you have any such? Don't be shy, you can be honest. Nobody's going to judge you. You guys don't judge him. But yeah.
3: Well, I mean, sometimes, like, when I'm having, like, a bad day or something, or, like, sometimes when I'm just sad for no reason, I tend to, like, have a negative, like, I guess, opinion on everything. Right. Like, I just, like, start seeing the negative in everything.
0: Yeah. But it actually is a vice, because ultimately it's not leading us to God. So virtue is something that ultimately has to lead to the maximum good. So it could be, for example, which I really struggled with myself, and I was thinking about this, what St. Augustine was saying and the readings, and I think I struggled with myself in that when I was like really, means I was younger, where I saw a lot of my friends doing stuff which was immoral. They were doing drugs, they were doing a lot of other stuff with girls, and it wasn't nice, but I always held a superior ground and said that I'm not going to do these stuffs because I'm better than them. Well, technically, we think that, oh, okay, that's a great attitude. You want to be a better person, but you're better than them. But St. Augustine would call that splendid vice, because ultimately,

0: we are doing it to look better than the person, but not doing it for the good who God is, which is crazy when I was really thinking about it. Have you guys ever, like, that's why I said, like, for me, when I was in back in school, I used to stand up and try to act fully moral. Well, I tried my best to be moral, but at the end of the day, it was just to look better than the other person or be above the other person. So it came from a place of pride, like a place of pride. So have you guys ever done some good where you feel like you ever thought about it and said that, oh, I don't, this was not out of, for God, like, you know what I mean? Like, I'm doing good, or I'm giving some money to some poor person, or helping somebody in school with the homework, but ultimately somehow the other, so those are natural goods, but it didn't really point towards God. Have you ever had that, Lorea?
1: Yeah, so I think that is such a common, like, experience. Like, yeah. You do something good, and then you're like, oh yeah, I look good.
0: Yeah.
1: I think we can all relate to that. But what I was thinking about is, like, how, like, for young people, like, in the Catholic community, a lot of times we, like, want to be good and do good.
0: Yeah.
1: Why? Yes, for God, but, like, I remember thinking, like, okay, if I want to attract a good man, I have
0: right.
1: to be a good woman.
0: Oh, yes.
1: And
0: oh,
1: that
0: my
1: was
0: gosh.
1: My, and that was yeah. my, you know.
0: That's honest. Thank you for saying that.
1: Yeah.
0: But yeah, so that's like your mental thought that goes. And I think it's yeah. for a lot of other people also. Like, for me also, I felt like, oh, I have to be a good guy to find a good girl.
1: Yeah.
0: Vinny, have you been through something like that?
2: Yeah, quite a few times, actually.
0: Yeah.
2: It's kind of more like when I'm doing it, I'm like, oh, this would be nice to do. And yeah. then the thought pops in my mind, oh, am I doing this for God? Or am I doing yeah. it or because it's good? Or am I doing it so I can look good?
0: Yeah.
2: And it's kind of just like,
0: exactly,
2: it won't
0: yeah.
2: leave my mind, you know?
1: Mm-hmm.
2: But yeah, also kind of like what she said, like you want to be a better person so you can attract the right person.
0: Yeah.
2: But ultimately, it shouldn't be to attract the right person or the right people. It should be just for the good, for God,
0: yeah,
2: you know?
0: That God is working through you as an
2: exactly,
0: you're an instrument.
2: You shouldn't
0: yeah.
2: be doing it to attract those kind of people.
0: Yeah.
2: That just comes as a result of you doing it because it needs to be done or because it's good.
0: Well, I think the reason we bring this up is not to, like, confuse you guys and, like, oh my God, there's so many things I need to think about before every action I do. But I think it's a second step that we would take. And the first step would be, of course, I want to be a better person. And that's important that you really fight for that courageously. But the second step is really diving down deep in seeing the disposition of our heart and seeing that what we do and what it really means. Yesterday, my fiance, she was talking about, oh, everything doesn't have to be like, it doesn't have to have a motive. No, everything really has a motive. We just don't think about it. Some things are done subconsciously, but everything does have a motive. And we just need to think, like, what is it really pointing towards? And at the ultimately, is our life really pointing towards God? That's the question we need to ask. But yeah, Dominique.
3: I think just going back to what they were saying, I think it happens constantly, really. Like, sometimes we're just, like, doing things throughout the day that make us feel good. Like, just going for a walk or just doing different things that make us feel good about ourselves. But
0: mm-hmm.
3: like, I don't know if it's a bad thing or not, but, like, we just, when we're doing those things, it's kind of like a daily thing. So we don't think about, oh shoot, am I doing this for like myself, or am I doing this for God, or am I doing this for because it just looks good, or because it makes me feel good? Like, that, at least for me, it doesn't really happen. But sometimes it does, like Vinny was saying, like, sometimes it just comes to my head and I'm like, oh yeah, I think I'm doing this for myself
0: yeah.
3: and not for God. But that doesn't mean that I don't do things for him. It's just
0: right.
3: it doesn't really come to my mind until, like, I already did it. I was like, oh, was that a bad thing? Because, I mean, I've had situations where I've thought, like, because of, like, things that people have said through my life and how I grew up, if you didn't think about, like, the things you were doing, if you were not doing it for God, it could be seen as a bad thing. But I don't think if you don't have any bad intentions, I don't think it's a bad thing.
0: No, of course it's not. It's not a bad thing. Yeah.
3: No, but yeah, I think I've definitely been in those situations. But whenever that comes to my head, I'm like, I immediately, if I do something else, that's when I'm like, okay, I need to do this. If I'm doing something, it like something that makes me feel good, I also need to do it because he's giving it to me.
0: I definitely think you bring up a good

0: point because there could be a tendency when we talk about these things is to be scrupulous about everything that we do, and that's really dangerous, like really, really dangerous also. So we shouldn't go that far, but really enjoy and see the beauty in every little thing that we are doing, really enjoying it. Before we continue, don't forget we are live, and that's why we are live, because we want you to call us. You can call us on the number down below, 239. 321 and whatever else is below, I cannot see. But you can see it, so please do call us, we are live. So we're going to continue the conversation. And how does this really tie up, and why did I really bring this up, is because it's really important for us to really acknowledge what's going on within us, to be able to be free enough to see the things and to see the beauty around us. Because ultimately, when we really orient everything in our life, we orient it for the good, we orient it for the beauty, and God is the ultimate beauty. And while we do these things, at the end we'll tie it up. But, oh, we have a caller. So, we're gonna receive this call. Hello, welcome to I Am The Way, which was not alone, but is I Am The Way. So everything's I Am The Way. This is Nizer. Hello.
1: Hi, Nice, it's Rosemary.
0: Hello, Rosemary. I'm good. How are you?
1: I'm okay. Hi, everybody.
0: Hello. Yes, we have some new people. You can share your love with them.
1: Of course. Yes. Amen. And Jesus and the Blessed Mother are both beautiful. Yes. They're the most beautiful ones.
0: Happy feast day.
1: And today is Blessed Mother's birthday today.
0: Yes, happy feast.
1: Happy feast, everybody. Oh, yes. I love that song you sang, and I sang it with you.
0: Yeah.
1: Aww. So I can't say not alone anymore. You can't say you're not alone. Well, I am the way.
0: I think, yeah, we'll still say you're technically not alone. You're because God is with us and Jesus is the way. So it's everything. It's my vision. That's what. We're one family.
1: I am. That's right. I am the way, the truth, and life. No one comes to the Father but by me.
0: Amen.
1: Amen. And it's raining over here by me too. Thundering and lightning before it's raining.
0: It's beautiful.
1: We need the rain.
0: Yes.
1: We need the rain.
0: Yes. To be able to see the beauty.
1: I don't know, but I might be. I don't know. But I was talking to Deanna this week. Somebody might come. I don't know who. Or somebody might come and pick me up and bring me to Maria Vision.
0: Oh, wow. That would be beautiful.
1: Tour. I don't know when or what, but that might happen.
0: That's amazing. I'm happy that I'm hearing this. We'll meet soon, probably.
1: You never know. I'm like, I don't know. Again, so somebody will call you. I mean, she doesn't know when. I don't know when, but I don't know. I mean, that would be, if that happens.
0: Yeah, it'll be amazing.
1: I would be so excited and everything else.
0: Yes.
1: I would be like, oh, yes. I probably would ask for everybody's autograph.
0: Oh, no. We are one family. We just share love. You can get a hug from us. I think that'd be amazing.
1: Oh, I would love that. Yes. So I don't know when it's going to happen. Only God knows. But this is what Deanna told me when I called her for prayer this week.
0: Yes.
1: And this is what she said. I'm like, okay. So I don't know.
0: Deanna is a very influential woman. Maybe she'll execute this plan.
1: Huh?
0: Yeah.
1: Maybe she'll watch this and say, so I don't know if somebody, I don't know, that's what she said, so we'll see.
0: All right, Rosemary. Anyways, do you have any question or prayer intentions?
1: Prayer intentions to continue to keep me and my family in my prayers and the loss of my mom when she passed away last month.
0: Yes.
1: So to keep me and my family in your prayers. That's my prayer intention right now.
0: All right, Rosemary.
1: I'm doing okay this week so far. I'm not crying with grief.
0: Yeah.
1: So I'm okay this week, but just to keep me and my family in your prayers about my mom being up in heaven.
0: Yeah.
1: Where it's better than where I'm at. I mean, I'm not complaining, but much better. So, so about that. I want to come and see Maria Vision and everything.
0: It'll be amazing. That'll be amazing.
1: Another prayer intention. That's another one.
0: All right, Rosemary, we're having another call, so we might have to cut you off.
1: Probably Kevin.
0: Yes.
1: Hi, Kevin, it's you.
0: Yeah. Lots of love.

0: And we're going to continue our conversation. I don't know why I'm still wearing the guitar, but maybe we'll play another song. But we're going to continue our conversation. Where were we?
1: You were talking. I forget what you were saying.
0: I'm always talking. That's why I'm doing a talk show. Yeah. But you don't... Anybody remembers where we were? We were talking about beauty. All right. Yeah. So I have another thought when I was thinking about this topic. And this is something I've seen many young men struggle with. I myself try hard to do this. And I don't know, for a woman, how do you feel? And maybe you could apply this to a woman too. I'm a man. I cannot speak for a woman. But so I think that most of us young men really fail to appreciate beauty in women. Let them really try to be good and holy. They lose the art of really appreciating the other person, whether it's another man or it's another woman. Like, I think men struggle with this a lot. Like, if Vinny comes in, hey Vinny, I love your shoes, you look really good, yeah, you look smart. I didn't tell him this, but I'm telling him right now. I don't mean it. Yeah. And I think that really appreciating the beauty in the other person really is very important. Like, for example, a girl comes in and you say, hey, you look beautiful, nice dress. I have a fiance. I'm going to get married soon. But that doesn't mean I don't appreciate beauty in other women. Like I told Dominique, of course you're beautiful. So I think that's important, that we really develop the art of really not just experiencing in oneself, but also appreciating beauty. And we fail to do that. And we fail to spread joy in that manner. Vinny, what do you think? As a man, do you struggle with it? Or you've seen friends really struggle with it? And what would be your advice?
2: Yeah, I mean, I used to struggle with that a lot, yeah, actually. But I think that really the only way that you can really overcome that is, like, just pray about, yeah, it, you know? Because, like, I was reading this book by Jason Everett.
0: Yeah.
2: And it talks about how, like, when you, like, fail to see, like, the beauty in the, yeah, woman, like, when you look at them, you kind of just... Instead of like dwelling on that, you, yeah, thank God for,
0: yeah, you pray the Psalms. He says to pray the Psalms, right? Great, yeah, oh, great, exactly, is your dwelling place, O Lord. When, yeah, you, it's amazing.
2: Yeah, so you basically just thank God for bringing such a beautiful woman.
0: Yeah,
2: you know, and on
0: that's really hard to be able to, like how you're saying, like, because our culture is so much like in pornography, it's hard to see, like, for men to see another woman, because a lot of men are addicted to pornography, a lot of men watch pornography, which is saddening. And it's really hard to see the other woman and really appreciate the beauty of who she is. And I remember Jason Everett saying this. He says that we think that porn shows too much, but in truth it shows too little. It does not show the true person, the true beauty of womanhood, the true beauty of manhood, but rather it shows too little, in the sense it only merely brings us down to our just our bodies, which we are just matter. But we are not. We are not. We are called for so much more. We are called for to embrace the beauty that is in heaven. I'm talking too much today. But but Dominique, what do you think? Like, as a woman also, do women... I don't really think... Women struggle with this a lot, because I feel a lot of other women say that, oh, you look beautiful, and they do all of that. But what do you think? Do you think coming from a man, the appreciation, is it important, whether it's through like a brotherly love, like I shared it with you, mm-hmm, or it's through somebody who is attracted towards, mm-hmm, you? What do you think?
1: I think when it comes, it's a really good point. I mean, I mostly agree with what you're saying. Like, it is

0: it's less of a struggle for women, but it is the part where the struggle comes in is when we're complimenting other men.
1: Ah, okay, okay.
0: Because I have a lot of, you know, I have some of my closest friends are guys, Vinny being one of them. He's a great friend, and he can testify. I really, the people I care for deeply. So even if it's guy friends, I try to, you know, let them know that, you know, they're a really great friend, that they look good today. I just want to make them feel good. But that doesn't mean that in the case of women, if you're complimenting another guy in our society, that tends to be seen as like, oh, she attracted to me.
1: Yeah.
0: Oh, like if she wants something to do with me, like that's not true. I mean, when it comes like girls to girls, that obviously, like you were saying, that's like a more common thing. But the struggle really comes when we're, you know, complimenting our guy friends, because, I mean, some guys are, you know, I don't want to say this, I don't mean this in a bad way, but some guys are smart enough to know that if, you know, when someone's complimenting you, it not always means that we're interested in you romantically. It just means that we care for you, and we're just generally letting you know, like, oh, like, I love how you're dressed today. Like, oh, like, your hair really looks really nice today. Like, you look well put together.
1: Yeah.
0: But yeah, I think that's really the struggle that it comes with. I don't know if you want to say that too.
1: No, it's right, because there's also a way of saying it. Like, if a girl comes in, ooh, you cannot do all that. Like, you can't do all that. I mean, that's awkward. That makes the situation awkward. It makes it funny, but it still makes it awkward.
0: Yeah.
1: So there's a way of really doing it.
0: Yeah, and I think another thing as well is I lost my train of thought.
1: No problem.
0: If that happens to you, but
1: it's an art. Like, not everybody can really do it, and I think that we should really do this, because it frees us in a certain sense. It frees us from so much of, I remember this, my MC Nan, my mentor, she used to, I'm talking too much, but hear me out. But she used to say this, like, and whenever I used to get attracted to a girl, she used to say, Nigel, never keep it inside of you, but don't tell everybody, tell one person. You should always tell somebody that you are attracted, whether it's a spiritual director or whoever. Mm-hmm. And I used to always go and tell her, the sister, I think that girl was so beautiful, oh my gosh. And I really feel attracted towards her. And sometimes when I would say this, it would just go from me. Like, you know, it would not be trapped. So she used to say, like, if you don't say it, it's like a butterfly that's trapped in a cage, which you think that's who it is. But that's not truly what it is. You have to, like, really let that feeling go and see whether that feeling stays. Because otherwise it's all on your feelings, like, oh, she's so attractive. You'll meet thousands of attractive men and women in the world, but there's only someone who's made for you, that's someone who's there for you. And I think it's important that we do that, because it frees us so much to be able to appreciate, oh, you look beautiful. Even though you're attracted to that person, oh, you look beautiful.
0: Yeah.
1: And sometimes just by saying that, a lot of things like comes out, and like, oh, she's beautiful, but I don't think I'm going to have a future with her, so I don't indulge with the relationship.
0: Yeah, I just kind of adding to what you were saying. I think another thing, I think maybe for both men and women, this could be the case, you guys could maybe comment on it. But I think, like you were saying, it's not good to keep it in. Like, if you want to tell someone, even if it's just a friend or a romantic partner that, you know, like, that they look beautiful, or just compliment them, like, you should, because I think maybe in today's society, especially with our generation, we've been taught that if you, or at least this is something that I've seen a lot, it's that if you don't feel anything for them, you cannot compliment them, because it'll make them feel weird, or it'll make things be awkward. And that's not really the case. I mean, a lot of people don't feel that way, but because we've been taught to, like, keep things hidden, we don't tend to, that's where that difficulty of connection, communication comes in. Like, we've been taught to, like, hide our feelings and hide what we really think about someone or something.
1: Yeah.
0: That's when really the struggle comes in. Maybe for both men and women, that
1: could
0: be the case.
1: That's so true. I want to add one more thing, is that when you were talking, I was thinking about it. Me and Diana, not the Diana who comes on the show, but Diana, my fiance, who I'm going to get married to, me and she, we had a conversation like about a year back where we, not a year, I think 2 years back, where we said that we're going to get attracted to more people. Like, I'm going to get attracted to somebody. I might think, oh, somebody else is beautiful. She might think some guy is really handsome, good looking, attractive.

0: attractive. But we said that whenever we get attracted, we'll go and tell each other. Say, hey, I saw one girl, she was so beautiful. She was really beautiful. Oh my gosh, she was really beautiful. And not like exaggerated, but really truly say it. And in that way, it really helps your relationship because it you're not hiding, you're not keeping it within, but it really frees you to be able to express. Because ultimately, she's the one I love for the rest of my life. But that doesn't mean I won't love other people. Of course, not like her. Of course, but that doesn't mean I won't be attracted to other people. So I think that's
1: so
0: important.
1: Interesting.
0: But yeah.
1: That's so interesting. Wait, can I ask, like, why do you tell each other? And why is it not the type of thing where you tell, like, a spiritual director or, like, the nun from back home?
0: Well, I think you could tell your spiritual director, but the reason we tell each other because in a certain sense, it kills a lot of insecurities. It kills insecurities because it kills, and also we were long distance, so it kills insecurities in a sense that she understands that as a man, I would be, if I say, to be honest, as a man, I know Vinny, you would agree to this, that if I say that I don't think any other girl is beautiful, I don't feel attracted to any other girl, it's a lie. We'll be attracted to like thousands of people because women are beautiful. For men, that's how we are made to get attracted towards women. That's how women are made to be attracted towards men. So if I say no, it's a lie. It's a lie. I could get attracted to people, but I think in a certain sense, when you share it with each other, it shows a lot of trust that we are comfortable. And me and Diana, we're comfortable to share anything with each other. Like we're not scared of or any kind of judgment or this and that. So we worked our way out to be able to have that freedom that, okay, she can choose to do what she wants, I can choose to what I want, and we are completely honest to each other. So yeah.
1: So beautiful.
0: Yeah, but let's move on from me. Gloria, as Dominique was sharing, what are your views? Like, do you agree with Dominique? You have something?
1: Yeah, wow, I have a lot. Yeah. I've been having so many thoughts running through
0: my head. I'm sorry,
1: no,
0: we're not
1: okay.
0: Letting both of you guys talk.
1: No, you're good. Okay, so I think like, Dominique, I'm sure you can, or any of us, we're all young in this modern climate. Like, we know people's intentions aren't always pure, and
0: yeah.
1: That's just how things are. And so, as a girl, when you're hearing you're beautiful, but you know that their intentions are not to, like, appreciate your beauty.
0: Exactly.
1: That has you feeling like either, one, I'm not beautiful, and they're just trying to flatter me, or two, that's where my beauty lies.
0: Exactly.
2: Yeah.
1: And even subconsciously, you just internalize that, and it's so hard. That's why sometimes when like a friend that's like a brother or your real brother or your dad or your cousins tell you like, you're beautiful, you know they're not thinking of you in that way.
0: Yeah.
1: So it's kind of like, wait, I am beautiful. Like, I'm actually beautiful.
0: Yeah,
1: not
0: they want
1: just
0: nothing from me.
1: Exactly.
0: In that way.
1: Yeah. Exactly. So yeah, it can kind of like shake you and be like, you are beautiful, not for bad reasons, like you're actually beautiful.
0: The challenge of this week, we want to give you all guys that maybe to your mom, maybe to your sister, your brother, look at each other and just appreciate and say, hey, you're beautiful, I really appreciate your company, or I'm really grateful you're my brother. I remember me and my brother, we recently spoke about that, and I was telling him how grateful I am that he's my brother, and he was sharing the same. And I think those moments are really important to really acknowledge the truth of your relationship, because when you become brother, sister, and whoever you are, if you don't really acknowledge it time to time, it kind of fades away. Although you think that, oh, he's my best friend, I love him. But when was the last time I told my best friend, love you, bro, you're amazing? We don't appreciate the people's relationship, the beauty that we really are experiencing at that moment. Yeah, but Vinny, would you like to add something or some advice to our people who are watching?
3: I don't know.
0: Yeah, no problem. Would you like to? Let me put it this way: would you like to say some final words for people who are really struggling to see the beauty in their life? We spoke a lot on relationship. We spoke on doing things with God at the center of beauty. But is there something specific that helped you to really appreciate beauty? Like, I was talking about the smile. Is there something that you do, like, you to the chapel, something you would like to encourage your audience to do?
3: Well, honestly, it's purely been because, like, I want to better myself, but I wanted to better myself, so I started like bettering myself. But doing that, I had to like

0: I had to like go to the chapel every day, but it doesn't, you can't just fix that by grace. You have to actually like take like practical steps to do that. So it's, I would say just honestly, just keep going to the chapel and asking God to, you know, I guess, help you build virtue that you need to kind of be the best version that you can be. And honestly, just thank him. Gratitude's like really important. It's really not, a lot of people don't have it nowadays. And you should just be thanking God every day. Even if you, even if something bad happens to you, thank him for it. Cause he's gonna make something great out of it.
1: Yeah.
0: Whether like, whether you think that or not, he's gonna, just thank him for it, you know?
1: That's beautiful. And I really appreciate you coming here today and being so honest about like virtue and as men, how we really struggle for it. I think it's something that I really respect in other men is vulnerability, and I see that in you. So thank you for really emitting the light and being there. And I just did it. I just appreciated another man. And Dominique, would you like to say some final words on how to really, you know what I mean? Yeah. No? You want me to re-say it?
2: Yeah.
1: Okay. Okay, how would you really share, ask others to really be free to be able to see the beauty that's happening around them?
2: I would say, well,
1: technically seeing God in everything else.
2: Yeah, I'd say another way besides, you know, going to the chapel every day or praying every now and then, you should also surround yourself with people who will be a good influence on you, because I mean, I'm gonna be real honest here. I've had to, lately I've had to step myself away from people who were not being a good influence on me, who caused me a lot of stress. And that stress, like I mentioned before, really caused me to not think about the beauty in like, even the little things matter. That's a big thing. Little things matter.
1: Yeah.
2: So you really need to surround yourself with people who will be a good influence in your life and who will appreciate you and who will compliment you, or that will really let you know that they're a good, you know, they're a good person in your life and that I'm a good person in theirs. So yeah, I would say, you know, pray and surround yourself with people who help you become a better version of yourselves.
1: Yeah.
2: Yeah.
1: That's beautiful. Thank you for sharing that, Dominique. Lorea, would you like to share?
3: So I think, okay, you touched on going to the chapel, you touched on other people.
1: No, she didn't touch anybody.
3: Oh.
1: She touched other people.
3: Okay. So I think another thing, like, I've never been like an outdoorsy person, but I realized in the past few years, like, wow, like we're really on this earth and it's like so beautiful and we can like appreciate nature and just like waking up and like looking out the window and just being like, whoa, like that's really cool. Yeah. Or we have like these crazy sunsets here.
2: Yes.
3: And it's like, wow, like God, you did that. Like, you're cool. Like, that's so cool. So that's what's been my thing lately that I've been trying to work on.
1: So go out, look at the nature, and let God come into your heart. That's such a beautiful message. I think that's so many things that we, that's I think one of the big things that we should do, because our lives are so noisy and busy and everything's passing by. We are like numb to what's happening around us because we see reels after reels after reels after reels and shorts after God knows what. Yeah, just take some time. And that's actually not rest. True rest is really resting in God. That's what rest is. As we end, I would just like to say that don't forget that Jesus is the way, he's the truth, and he is the life. And today we are all here because God wanted us here, because we all have a purpose, and that we all are called to see this beauty and ultimately bring others to this beauty. So today, if you're really experiencing this beauty, or you have really experienced this beauty, no matter who you are, what age you are, what you really, what's going really on in your mind, we are all called to bring people to this amazing beauty, is the spousal love of Christ and the church, who we are. So I thank you all for watching. Don't forget, you are not alone, and this is I Am The Way. See you guys next week, same time, same place. Bye.
0: Bye.
2: Bye.

Check, check, mic check. I know it works, I just like to say that. Anyways, so I was telling my friend, because I have those, that it would be really funny if a priest signed up for this talent show and did transubstantiation. Like, he would have to win. All right, so my name is Jeremy, and I'm gonna be doing spoken word for you guys. Thank you. I didn't do anything yet, but thank you. This is for angels and foolish Galatians and everyone in between. I come bearing good news, so when I speak, you listen. I have a message so important you could say I'm on a mission. So check your Gmail. There's an invitation to grace in your inbox sent by one who walked without socks, and that's one with a capital O, so whatever you do, do not say no. When he picked up his cross, he deadlifted the whole world out of hell. I say deadlift because he lifted the dead up from sin, so I shifted from what I could have been. Redeemed by one whom I am unfit to tie his sandal, he obliterated my scandal. I pick up my cross and call that CrossFit. The valley of death before me, so I walk it. His rod and staff are like a bubble bat because they comfort me. My shepherd is my shelter. I will dwell in his house for free. That was Psalm 23, in case you weren't feeling me. Ruler above rulers, he is great beyond measure. I deny my pleasure to inch forward to the heavenly treasure. My feet fail to run fast enough into his open arms. 40-yard dash into eternity, my soul will flee from harm. But I must have bad footwork. I'm not tripping, but I am falling. In love with my Savior, so I go where he is calling. He is my GPS, long as he hears me say yes. I speak to Jesus, I'm set free like recess. I phone home so much, you can call me E.T. I might just upgrade my smartphone to a rosary. Father, Son, and Holy Spirit, I pray, but don't hurry. Speaking to the Trinity, I'm going for three like I'm Curry. And he speaks back. To all of us, he is given the Great Commission. Check the communication, when without hesitation, he tells us the center of our endeavors needs to be make disciples of all nations. So pick up your cross, even though it weighs a ton. Go and spread the love of God like a living water gun.

Hey everybody, I'm William Hours. I'm a freshman here at Ave Maria, and this is my testimony. So, I have a great family. I was blessed to be born and grew up Catholic. I have three awesome sisters and two great parents. We've always been pretty close family. My parents, super supportive always. My sisters are my best friends. I'm from Louisiana, really close, big family. It was a blessing growing up. And I started off going to Catholic elementary school. And then after that, I was homeschooled for a while. Going to co-ops, not always Catholic, but it was good stuff. And I think during that time, I was pretty close to my family. It was a blessing to be homeschooled for sure. Just to have a faith-based education during that time. And then I guess the conflict with my story generally starts whenever I'm homeschooled through middle school, and then I go back to real school in the eighth grade. I've always played sports and been pretty competitive in it. So I had that desire to play in high school for real school. And whenever I went to a great, it was a Christian private school, it wasn't Catholic, but it was a good thing. But whenever I got there, my mom was reluctant to send me just because, I don't know, she had inkling that this formation that we'd formed at home would be maybe kind of penetrated and corroded with the world. I got to eighth grade and nothing crazy, but I could see like, I was easily influenced. It started with just like mischievous stuff and joking around in the classroom, as well as just causing some trouble. I was,

always a good student, still focused on sports a lot, but I got to the ninth grade and I was exposed to some partying and some drinking and different substance abuse. And I didn't know how to say no at that time. And looking back, I wish I could have been that better example, but I was still weak as well. So we were all really tight group all throughout high school, but it just kind of progressed. Freshman year was that little taste. And then by summer going into sophomore year, it was a lot more. Sophomore year was a big struggle just because I was leaning on that kind of stuff and was not trying to develop any kind of personal or intimate relationship with Christ. It was sports and social time. I was growing more distant with my family. I think it was later that the spring of 2023, a close friend from he was my best friend in elementary school. And then as we got older, we went to different schools. We were still good friends and we saw each other. He passed away. And that was, as a 16-year-old, that was really hard. Just trying to find something to take my mind off of it at all times, trying to run away from my problems. I went to a Steubenville and I had a small encounter, like another seed was planted, another thing was like struck in my heart. But because of that encounter, I was so convicted, and I had that healthy, holy guilt in my actions. So coming into that, my senior year, it was a great summer. I loved it so much, but I kind of ended off with a big bang, almost like that last dance. And after the end of that summer of a lot of unhealthy activity, I knew something had to change. So I just jumped into it. I just said, okay, before my senior year, every single day before I go to school, wake up 15, 20 minutes early, pray a rosary. And it just, so I, not even knowing, I had to almost relearn how to pray the rosary. And then September 13th of 2024, that year, a good close friend in our class passed away in a car accident, and that kind of just brought everyone down. I feel like God became really silent in my life, but thankfully my mother really helped me during that time. She kind of just kept on asking, kept on coming to me, and then just kind of cracked me. I just kind of opened up for the first time in who knows how long, and then it kind of becoming like a habitual thing, a healthy thing. And my mom's been asking me to go to spiritual direction since she noticed something changing about me. And I had always pushed it away. And at this point in my life, God had really let me fall on my face, thankfully. And I said, yes, let's please bring me to spiritual direction. My spiritual director is a priest in Baton Rouge, Louisiana, and Father Andrew, and it helped me so much. Just continually talking things out, what I'm struggling with, and being honest in my prayer. Father Andrew told me, whenever I said, the Lord's just not close to me. I'm giving him everything I have, and I'm being ignored. He said, Will, sometimes the Lord is so close that it's blinding to our human eyes. His light is shining so bright in your life that you can't see it. His voice is so loud that it's deafening to your ears. And that stuck with me since that day. So anytime I'm in those times of desolation, I lean back on that quote from Father Andrew. And more steps started coming in my spiritual life. And I learned the importance of expression and talking it out, of community. I started seeing counseling. I started going to more spiritual direction, started praying more, being honest within my prayer.
So I really had to lean on the Lord, and I just prayed all summer long after my senior year going into college. Lord, please, please, please provide me with a healthy community. Brothers and sisters that are strong in their Catholic faith that I can lean on and grow with and have fun with as well. My plan was to go to LSU with all my buddies and be there at home for my 4 years. And my mom, early on, whenever I was looking for colleges, my senior year, she told me about Ave Maria, and I immediately shut it down. But she kept on planting those seeds, talking to me, putting it in my ear, and it wasn't until that I had that realization that I need Catholic community, and I need to surround myself with the people I want to be like in order to get to heaven, that I realized that Ave might really be an option. And I started looking into it, and it's in Florida. It's on the beach. It's great community. Got the opportunity to play basketball. The Lord just started opening up so many doors. And into that summer, I said, Lord, please bless me with good community. And I got here, and that's all I got. I just showered with love and great friends and great people. And a true devotion and consecration to our mother. And looking back on it, I got here and reflected, and I thought about that first conviction. Will, just pray the rosary, one a day, at the beginning of my senior year. And I realized that was Mary trying to bring me back to her son in order to come to her college. And one final message I'd like to leave with y'all is that you're never alone, first of all, even whenever you don't hear anything. But pray to the Mother of Christ. Develop a devotion to Mary. Pray the rosary every single day. She wants to take your hand, she wants to hold you tight, and she wants to bring you to her son, okay? You may feel like you're stuck in a spot in life. You may be too deep to get out of it. You're never too deep, I promise. Mary will pull you right up, bring you to her son. Jesus loves and cherishes you so, so much. So develop a devotion to Our Lady and pray hard every single day. And don't give up. Keep going. Keep going. There's ups and downs in life, but God's always there. God bless, guys.

Today we had the grand privilege to have the torch of peace with us in the Holy Mass, and it was a big gift for us, especially to begin the year with the torch of peace, showing how important is peace for each one of us, how much we all need peace, not only in our own lives, but also peace in the society, peace in the world. And everyone is looking for peace. Everyone wants peace. Everyone desires peace. But however, peace always goes running away from us. And that is why it is very beautiful for us to know that peace is in our reach. We can all have peace. Yes, peace we get when everything is in order. Our own lives and our lives being in order will have the society in order. And when the society is in order, the world will be in order. What God wants from us through this torch of peace is to grow closer to Him, because true peace always comes from God. And this is exactly what the Blessed Virgin Mary said in Fatima. She said, if you want peace, pray the rosary, pray the Holy Rosary.

0: Yes, peace is in our reach, peace is in your reach, and we can get peace. We have to place ourselves in order with God, and there peace begins entering into our hearts, into our minds, into our souls, and into the world. Thank you so much, and God bless.
1: El mundo camina hacia el reino de María. Tú eres, oh reina de gloria, la certeza de la victoria.

we're so blessed to live in this country, to be in the United States of America. For 250 years we've had freedom, and I thank God for everything I have, and I can't think of a better way to honor Jesus by processing with him through the streets. I'm going to pray for peace in the world and in our nation, and for protection. It's just a beautiful thing, Eucharistic adoration. It's important to set aside time for God, whether it's at Mass or in prayer or in adoration. And personally, I just need that quiet time. It's the most peaceful hour of my week, and I really enjoy spending it. And it's something I do with my mom, who's 94. So that's another blessing.

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And always just want to find other way, lots of ways to give him thanks and praise and to share and to witness to other people.

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But I think more than anything, I just want to share Jesus with everyone. I hope that everyone who sees us processing will feel God's love and put our prayers for them. And I hope they're praying for us as well. I think it's just a beautiful thing to do for our neighbors. It's just wonderful to be with Jesus, to set aside, spend time with Jesus. I offer my hour for people that have passed away or need prayers. It's just a beautiful thing.

Dear children, today also I am calling you to prayer. You know, dear children, that God grants special graces in prayer. Therefore, seek and pray in order that you may be able to comprehend all that I am giving here. I call you, dear children, to prayer with the heart. You know that without prayer you cannot comprehend all that God is planning through each one of you. Therefore, pray. I desire that through each one of you God's plan may be fulfilled, that all which God has planted in your heart may keep on growing. So pray that God's blessing may protect each one of you from all the evil that is threatening you. I bless you, dear children. Thank you for having responded to my call.

0: All right. Next, we have Joshua Guerra, who's going to be singing a praise and worship song for us. Let's welcome Joshua. So, Joshua, tell me, when was the first time you ever sang and thought, I can do this?
1: Well, so I've always grown up with music. Like, I've been singing before I started talking.
0: Wow.
1: So,
0: Well, all babies do, right? I mean, we all do.
1: I think it was like maybe a year before I moved here.
0: Okay.
1: Whenever I would get out of the house more, and I would think, and I would see like, oh, wow, I'm actually kind of good at singing.
0: Nice. That's awesome. So this song you're going to sing, what's it called?
1: Even If.
0: And tell us, why do you like this song?
1: Well, I've always loved it because it's a song about hope, and it reminds you that no matter what happens, our hope and our trust is in the Lord.
0: That's awesome. All right, you ready to go?
1: Yes.
0: Keep that mic nice and close to your mouth,
1: okay.
0: All right? And this is Joshua Guerra singing Even If.

All right, let's hear it one more time for Josh Guerra. Excellent work, my friend. Awesome. Wow, that was really amazing. Beautiful. Isn't this great, just hearing these beautiful voices singing? It's amazing, right? What do you think, crowd, yeah?

Singing up. The love of God the Father, the communion of the Holy Spirit be with you all. And good morning, everyone. Welcome. Welcome, everyone. Special welcome to any guests that we may have, to the Archdiocese and to the Archdiocesan Cathedral. Welcome to those joining us online, thanks to Maria Vision. As we gather together this morning, we do so giving thanks, singing hallelujah, praise the Lord, as well as offering our thanks to the Lord for his presence, his love, that we celebrate in this Eucharist. And also we call to mind our need for his mercy. Though we are sinners, we trust in his mercy and love. So even as we call to mind our sins, with confidence in his mercy, we ask him for his forgiveness. I confess to Almighty God and to you, my brothers and sisters, that I have greatly sinned in my thoughts and in my words, in what I've done. The angels and saints, and you, my brothers and sisters, to pray for me, Lord our God. May Almighty God have mercy on us, forgive us our sins, and bring us to everlasting life. Amen.

Bestow in abundance your mercy upon us, and grant that with you as our ruler and guide, we may use the good things that pass in such a way as to hold fast

A reading from the first book of Kings. The Lord appeared to Solomon in a dream at night. God said, "Ask something of me, and I will give it to you." Solomon answered, "O Lord my God, you have made me your servant king to succeed my father David. But I am a mere youth, not knowing at all how to act. I serve you in the midst of the people whom you have chosen, a people so vast that it cannot be numbered or counted. Give your servant, therefore, an understanding heart to judge your people and to distinguish right from wrong. For who is able to govern this vast people of yours?" The Lord was pleased that Solomon made this request. So God said to him, "Because you have asked for this, not for a long life for yourself, nor for riches, nor for the life of your enemies, but for understanding so that you may know what is right, I do as you requested. I give you a heart so wise and understanding that there has never been anyone like you up to now, and after you there will come no one equal to you.

A reading from the letter of St. Paul to the Romans. Brothers and sisters, we know that all things work for good for those who love God, who are called according to his purpose. For those he foreknew, he also predestined to be conformed to the image of his Son, so that he might be the firstborn among many brothers and sisters. And those he predestined, he also called. And those he called, he also justified. And those he justified, he also glorified.

Jesus said to his disciples, "The kingdom of heaven is like a treasure buried in a field, which a person finds and hides again, and out of joy goes and sells all that he has and buys that field. Again, the kingdom of heaven is like a merchant searching for fine pearls. When he finds a pearl of great price, he goes and sells all that he has and buys it.

these two short parables that we just heard are two of my favorites, actually, found only in the Gospel of Matthew. And so, fortunately, we do have them from the Gospel of Matthew. They're two of my favorites, not because they're so short, but two of my favorites for two reasons. First of all, because they emphasize clearly the positive value of the kingdom of heaven, that to which, you know, Jesus calls us. And the value basically that is incomparable if we follow the gospel teaching. The treasure buried in the field, the pearl beyond price. It's an incomparable value. That is why all the other parables that we've been following, like the last couple of Sundays, they highlight, you know, different aspects. So the conditions, for example, for accepting the kingdom, such as the good soil, that famous parable of the sower and the soil, or the results, if you will, of what is sown, you know, the fruit, whether it comes out as wheat or weeds, as we had in last Sunday's gospel. The parables in today's gospel emphasize instead the absolute and incomparable value of God's kingdom, a value that is meant to attract us. This is the wonderful thing about these parables. The kingdom of heaven is such a value that it attracts us beyond anything else. And you can imagine, you can experience that sense of joy at finding, for example, the one who finds the treasure or the pearl of great price. That is meant to be the experience of the kingdom for us as well. Incomparable value, incomparable joy. But they also, these two short parables, indicate sort of the hidden nature of the nature or the quality of the value of the kingdom, which invites us all to discover it in our own lives. And then to share it with others. Both of these aspects, the value of the kingdom and the fact that this value can remain hidden. It is for us to discover as a gift, as a precious gift, that then in finding it, we can share with others. These two aspects, I think, are part of the lesson and why these two parables are two of my favorites. Because, in a sense, the images in the parables of the treasure and the pearl, in a sense, they first express the priceless value of the kingdom for Jesus himself. This is how Jesus experienced the value of the kingdom of his heavenly Father. And so, in a sense, he's saying to us through these parables, this is what the kingdom of my heavenly Father means to me. It's of incomparable value. It brings insurmountable joy. It is the fulfillment of our deepest longings, our dreams, our desires. And I want it to be that for you. Huh? Jesus, through these parables, I want you to know the incomparable value of the kingdom. Experience the insurmountable joy that value brings, that kingdom brings for your lives. Because that treasure of the kingdom involves the realization that, as Christ taught us in his gospel, the value of the kingdom through his gospel message, that God loves us, God is with us, and loves us unconditionally, each one of us. He loves us unconditionally now and forever. And that love is not something that we earn or deserve. So we can, in that sense, we can always count on it. We never become unworthy, if you will, of God's love. God, it is always a gift. We never deserve it. In a sense, because we're always unworthy. See, that's the hidden value of the kingdom. You know, that sense of that it is gift. It is grace.
But you can always count on it more than anything else. Like the treasure buried in the field, or the pearl of inestimable value. God's reign of love is the supreme good that gives meaning to the present, guides us to the future as the fulfillment of our deepest desires, our fondest dreams, our most ardent and final hope as God's beloved children. This is what Jesus is communicating in these short parables. So that the lesson of the parables reminds us our relationship to God is not one of fear or duty, but of love, a response to His gracious love. Likewise, our life of faith is not one of a joyless compliance or religious or moral duty. Just the opposite. Notice the joy that is experienced at finding the treasure in the field, at finding the pearl of great price, and nothing else, to which nothing else can compare. Sell everything else. I have all that I need. According to the parables, the value of that priceless gift of God's kingdom is evident to those who are open to it. And again, recognize it as of incomparable worth for their lives. Finding the treasure, finding the pearl. So both the man who finds the treasure, the merchant who finds the pearl, is they sell everything again for what they have found. If Jesus was using an image maybe that we could relate to more in our day, he might have added, you know, someone who found a record-winning lottery or Powerball ticket and sold everything that he or she had to keep it. But the point is you know, what it means for our daily lives. You know, that's the question, if you will, the images themselves raise. Well, what does this value mean for us? You know, do we find in the kingdom of God, in God's reign of love, God's gracious love for us in Jesus Christ, of something of incomparable worth and value

that brings us a sense of joy beyond, joyful hearts, beyond anything else, and enables us to make the decisions that lead us to our true good based on that value. You know, it's interesting that the church chooses in the first reading the decision of King Solomon, because in a sense it's Solomon, the example of King Solomon gives us an example of the kind of discernment that, you know, is needed to recognize and respond to what is of true value in our lives. So he's given the chance to pray for anything. But what does he pray for? He prays for wisdom so that, you know, he can recognize rightly what God wants and how to rule his people rightly. So he's asking not for himself, but for those he's called to serve. And with an understanding heart. And God later tells him, you know, he could have given a more self-serving answer, which we might be tempted to do ourselves, ask for anything of lesser value, like a long life, wealth, or the death of his enemies. But instead, in his discernment of what is most important from the point of view of his service to God and God's people, he showed that he truly appreciated what is of greatest value in praying for that understanding heart. Not for himself, but for those he's called to serve. And so again, this leads us to ask the question, what about us? What does the knowing the value of God's kingdom, the values of the kingdom, that are really, again, are the answer to our deepest hopes and desires and dreams, you know, what does that mean for us in our lives? How does that help us to discern what is of true value for ourselves and for others, those we're called to love and to serve? So that's what matters in the kingdom of God. What do we tend to value as our true treasure in life? What do we love the most? Really, you look at our practical decisions, what we tend to spend more time on, spend more money on. So another way to consider the lesson of the parable is, instead of the question, what's in your wallet, which is the famous credit card commercial, right? What's in your wallet? We can ask, and we're asked instead by the Lord, what's in your heart? You know, what is of true value for you in your heart? For just as Jesus says in another passage, where your treasure is, there your heart will be. Where's our hearts? What do we treasure? What's in our hearts? May the value of God's kingdom, again, as God's presence and God's saving love for us, as gift, as grace, for us there to find, to uncover, and then to give, you know, that sense of joy and fulfillment and meaning to our lives and all we do. May that value of God's kingdom captivate our hearts and guide them so that the values of the kingdom may not only bring true meaning and joy to our hearts and our lives, but also to those others with whom we are called to share the incomparable treasure of the kingdom. Amen.

0: So trusting in our Lord's love for us, now we make our prayers and petitions for his gifts and his grace.
1: For our Holy Father, Pope Leo, Archbishop Wenski, and all bishops, priests, and deacons, may the Lord grant them wise and understanding hearts. Let us pray to the Lord.
0: Lord, hear our prayers.
1: For government leaders, may they be dedicated to building peace and defending the dignity of every human life. Let us pray to the Lord.
0: Lord, hear our prayers.
1: In thanksgiving for all grandparents and the elderly, may their experience and wisdom help us to look towards the future with hope and responsibility. Let us pray to the Lord.
0: Lord, hear our prayers.
1: For all the sick and suffering, may they seek and abandon themselves to the Lord's will in all things, trusting that all things work for the authentic good of those who love him. Let us pray to the Lord.
0: Lord, hear our prayers.
1: For all our beloved dead, may they rest in God's eternal peace. Let us pray to the Lord.
0: Lord, hear our prayers. Lord our God, as you gave to Solomon what he asked of you, give us what we truly need to fulfill our purpose according to your will, through Christ our Lord. Amen. Again, please be seated.
1: As we come to the moment of the offertory collection, please consider the gift you are about to make. Allow this moment to be an opportunity of stewardship and gratitude to God. You may also give online or by scanning the QR code, which can be found in the Mass leaflet and also next to the missalettes in the pews. Please be generous.

Please pray now, brothers and sisters, that my sacrifice and yours may be acceptable to God the Almighty Father. Accept, O Lord, we pray, the offerings which bring forth from the abundance of your gifts, that through the powerful working of your grace, these most sacred mysteries may sanctify our present way of life and lead us to eternal gladness through Christ our Lord. Amen.

It is truly right and just, our duty and our salvation, always and everywhere, to give you thanks, Lord, Holy Father, Almighty and Eternal God, through Christ our Lord. His death we celebrate in love, his resurrection we confess with living faith, and his coming in glory we await with unwavering hope.

You are indeed holy, O Lord, the font of all holiness. Make holy, therefore, these gifts, we pray, by sending down your Spirit upon them like the dewfall, that they may become for us the body and blood of our Lord Jesus Christ. The time he was betrayed and entered willingly into his passion, he took bread and, giving thanks, broke it, and gave it to his disciples, saying, "Take this, all of you, and eat of it, for this is my body, which will be given up for you."

In a similar way, when supper was ended, he took the chalice once more, giving thanks. He gave it to his disciples, saying, "Take this, all of you, and drink from it. For this is the chalice of my blood, blood of the new and eternal covenant, which will be poured out for you and for many for the forgiveness of sins. Do this in memory of me."

Therefore, as we celebrate the memorial of his death and resurrection, we offer you, Lord, the bread of life, the chalice of salvation, giving thanks that you've held us worthy to be in your presence and minister to you. Humbly we pray that partaking of the body and blood of Christ, we may be gathered into one by the Holy Spirit. Remember, Lord, your church spread throughout the world. Bring her to the fullness of charity, together with Leo, our Pope, Thomas, our Bishop, Enrique, as auxiliary bishop, and all the clergy. Remember also our brothers and sisters who have fallen asleep in the hope of the resurrection, and all who have died in your mercy. Welcome them into the light of your face. Have mercy on us all, we pray, that with the Blessed Virgin Mary, Mother of God, Blessed Joseph, her spouse, with the blessed apostles, and all the saints who have pleased you throughout the ages, we may merit to be co-heirs to eternal life, and may praise and glorify you through your Son, Jesus Christ. Through him and with him and in him, O God, Almighty Father, in the unity of the Holy Spirit, all glory and honor.

0: Lord Jesus Christ, who said to your apostles, "Peace I leave you, my peace I give you. Look not on our sins, but on the faith of your church. Graciously grant her peace and unity in accordance with your will, who live and reign forever and ever. And may the peace of our Lord be with you all."
1: Let us offer each other a sign of peace.

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Behold him who takes away the sins of the world. Blessed are those called to the supper of the Lamb. Lord, I am not worthy that you should enter under my roof, but only say the word and my soul shall be healed.

0: We have consumed, O Lord, this divine sacrament, the perpetual memorial of the passion of your Son. Grant, we pray, that this gift, which he himself gave us with love beyond all telling, may profit us for salvation through Christ our Lord. Amen. And we have a few announcements, second collection, so please be seated.
1: Good morning. We welcome all the young adults in the parish to join us for our Magnificat meeting today. Magnificat is the cathedral's adult and family ministry. Join us today immediately after Mass in the Cathedral Office Center and scan our QR code for Magnificat information in the bulletin. Thank you.

0: Good morning. We have the Assumption of Our Lady bake sale today after Mass. Please stop by and share your support. We'd appreciate it. We also have special offertory envelopes and candles available at the gift shop for the Assumption of Our Lady as well. Thank you and have a lovely week.
1: And as the second collection is being taken, thank you for your generosity and support of our cathedral parish and its ministries that continues as, well, we're all here during the summer as well. So we appreciate the support. But also next week we'll have a special second collection for the seminary burst fund in support of the seminary formation of our future priests. So please keep that in mind. Next week for the second collection to contribute to the support of the formation of priests, especially with the two seminaries that we have here in Florida, the Archdiocese Seminary here in Miami of St. John Vianney and the Regional Seminary of St. Vincent de Paul in Boynton Beach. So now let us stand for our final blessing. And to go in peace. The Lord be with you. And may Almighty God bless you, Father, Son, and Holy Spirit.
2: Go in peace.
1: Thanks be to God.

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He's always with us, and through the Eucharist, I feel like our hearts are set on ablaze with fire with His love. So bringing the kids out especially is very important. Just they feel His love.

Adoring our Lord is what we should do until we're in heaven. We're preparing to be with Him in heaven. He's my friend. He's my guide. Jesus is my Savior. And the Holy Spirit unites us.

Dear children, today again I would like to say to you that I am with you also in these troubled days during which Satan wishes to destroy all that my son Jesus and I are building. He desires especially to destroy your souls. He wants to take you away as far as possible from the Christian life and from the commandments that the church calls you to live. Satan wishes to destroy everything that is holy in you and around you. This is why, little children, pray, pray, pray to be able to grasp all that God is giving you through my coming. Thank you for having responded to my call.

Heavenly Father, we come before you today with a heart full and overflowing with gratitude. Thank you, Lord, for the magnificent world you have created. We thank you, Jesus, that we are not alone. You are here always in all the tabernacles of the earth, and because we always find in you comfort in our afflictions, healing in our sicknesses, and strength in our weaknesses. Thank you for your precious body and blood that saves us and gives us eternal life. Thank you for your merciful love that forgives us all. All praise to you, Lord Jesus, in the Blessed Sacrament. We thank you for the immensity of heaven that reflects your greatness and for each new day you give us. We praise and bless you for the delicate petals and vibrant colors of the flowers. Lord, we are fascinated by the starry nights you have created, the moon and the sun that illuminates the darkness and reminds us of your infinite reach. Most of all, we thank you for the people we love, for the families who take care of us and the friends who walk by our side. Thank you for the joy of your love. May we never be blind to the beauty that surrounds us, but may we always walk in spirit of praise and thanksgiving for your wonderful works. We thank you that you cleanse our sins, which are very heavy burdens on our hearts. All praise to you, Lord, in the Blessed Sacrament. Thank you, Lord, for all the blessings you pour out in your tabernacle and in the church. Thank you for the strength of your blessed sacraments. All praise to you, Jesus, in the Blessed Sacrament. The ends of the earth marvel at your wonders. The whole earth from sunrise to sunset filled with your joy. Give thanks to the Lord. Open the doors of holiness to us. We will enter and give thanks. This is the door of the Lord through which the righteous may enter. We will thank you that you have responded to our call and that you have saved us. The stone which the builders discarded, it has become the cornerstone. This is the work of the Lord. Lord, what a wonder for our eyes to behold. This very day was made by you, the Lord. We rejoice and rejoice. We offer our heartfelt thanks to you, Lord, in the Blessed Sacrament of the altar. O Lord, grant us your salvation. May you be forever blessed and praised. The Lord God is indeed our light. We give thanks to you, Lord, because you are good, because your mercy is eternal and your love lasts forever. Glory be to the Father, and to the Son, and to the Holy Spirit, as it was in the beginning, is now, and will be forever. Amen. My Jesus, I love you with all my heart. I feel sorry to have offended your infinite goodness so many times. I promise with your grace not to offend you again in the future. I give you all my will, my affections, my desires, and everything I possess. From now on, dispose of me and everything I have as you please. All I ask and desire is your holy love, the final perseverance, and the perfect fulfillment of your will. I entrust to you the souls in purgatory, but especially to those who had the greatest devotion to the Blessed Sacrament and the Blessed Virgin Mary. Sacred Heart of Jesus, in you we place our trust and offer this prayer of reparation as a tribute of love to the Immaculate Heart of the Blessed Virgin Mary. She who is the vessel of purity and holiness, she who is a model of all virtue. Her virginal womb was the first living sanctuary, the first walking tabernacle. Your mother will beautify our hearts. She will show roses of exquisite perfumes and fragrances within us. Through her hands, we unite our sacrifices and love. We want to give you back all the lack of love that you have received from your creatures.
We want to console your heart and unite ourselves to the mysteries of your sacred passion. We also want to make reparation for the wounds of your divine heart, outraged and profaned in the Holy Host for all the offenses he receives from many souls. Jesus, when on the eve of your passion you were praying in the garden, the vision of all the sins of the world and the ingratitude of men who turned away from you tortured your heart. So great were your sufferings that they made you sweat blood. You're trashed by so many spears of heartbreak and ingratitude from your creatures. You are scourged and crucified again. The sins of men have brought you to extreme agony. Behold now, Jesus, we come to you and abide with you. We will accompany you in your agony, and we will tell you about our love. Grant us the grace to be able to be with you and to keep us persevering in prayer. Jesus, our Savior, we remember when you took your apostles to the Garden of Olives in the middle of the night so that they could be in prayer with you, and from whose heart sprang the complaint foretold in the Book of Psalms. I looked for someone to grieve me, and there was none. And someone to comfort me, and I did not find him. Grant that we may do this through a more sincere love for you, greater generosity in your service, and greater faithfulness toward others in the fulfillment of your great commandment. The commandment of love God with all our heart, with all our mind, with all our soul, and with all our strength. And the commandment to love our neighbor as you love him. Heavenly Father, we offer you the sadness and loneliness of the heart of Jesus, so that you may deign to be the companion and support of those who face the passage of time to eternity. Sacred Heart, we offer you our vigils of reparation to attract your mercy to the whole world. We want to be the balm of peace that heals your wounds and heals the wounds of your most holy body. We offer you our sacrifices of love and the most difficult moments of our lives in reparation for our sins and those of the whole world. My Lord, our God, our Savior, we come before you, longing to repair our relationship with you. May our souls be like the blessed oil that heals your sacred wounds, and like refreshing water to quench your burning thirst for souls. Your thirst to be loved and adored by all men in the Blessed Sacrament of the altar. We long to atone for the insults of sinners inflicted on you all over the world and at every moment, day and night. O Father, we offer you all the acts of worship done by the souls who love you. Above all, we offer you your divine Son, immolated on the altar in every corner of the world. O Father, infinitely good and compassionate, accept his most pure blood in atonement for all the outrages and sacrileges committed by humanity. Erase their sins and have mercy on them. O Eternal Father, accept the precious blood that Jesus Christ shed in his passion. By his wounds, by his head crowned with thorns, by his heart, by all his divine merits, forgive souls and save them. O precious blood of our Redeemer, we adore you with great respect.

respect and with great love, and we want to repair the outrages that you receive from souls. O most holy God, in whose presence we are not worthy to stand, forgive all sins committed by thoughts and desires. Receive in expiation for these sins the thorn-crowned head of your beloved Son. Accept the blood that flows so copiously from his wounds. Purify minds that are tainted. Illuminate the darkness of their understanding, and that his blood be their strength, their light, and their life. Lord, by the inexhaustible mercy of your heart, and by the desire to forgive repentant sinners, we ask that sinners and the insensitive be converted by the fire of love of the Immaculate Heart of Mary, and that we will not forget that if we want to seek happiness in you, we will find it. That if we would seek riches, you are the infinite wealth, and if we seek peace, only in you we will find it. Eternal Father, for the passion of your Son, for what he suffered, for those immense pains, we unite to that cross. O Heavenly Father, look at the wounds of your Son, and deign to receive them so that the souls may open themselves to the touches of grace. May his blood soften the sin-hardened hearts and move them to do penance. May the weight of the cross on the shoulders of your divine Son move souls to unload the weight of their crimes on the tribunal of penance. And that the nails that pierced his sacred hands and feet grant us the grace to fear him and to love him. We ask you, Eternal Father, for all these souls. Through the passion of your Son, we offer you all our sorrows. We also offer you, O Heavenly Father, this crown of thorns of your beloved Son. For these sorrows, I pray to you for priests, that their vocation may be greater, that they may be pure, that they may be good children of God, worthy to consecrate the holy mysteries of the Holy Mass. I also offer you what your Son suffered nailed to the cross, his burning thirst and all the other torments of his agony for sinners, so that they may repent of their sins and so that for that perseverance with which your Son prayed to you for the very ones who were crucifying him, and with that humility he asked you, forgive them because they do not know what they are doing. I beg you to grant to all souls that they have a great love for their neighbor and that they be faithful to your Son. Yes, my God, I beg you because Jesus asked me to. Amen. O Jesus, now I wish to pray the Lord's Prayer 7 times in unity with the love with which you sanctified this prayer in your heart. Take it from my lips into your divine heart. Improve and complete it so much that it brings as much honor and joy to the Trinity as you granted it on earth with this prayer. May these pour upon your humanity in glorification to your painful wounds and the precious blood that you spilled from them. Our Father, who art in heaven, hallowed be thy name. Thy kingdom come, thy will be done, on earth as it is in heaven. Give us this day our daily bread, and forgive us our trespasses, as we forgive those who trespass against us. And lead us not into temptation, but deliver us from evil. Amen. Hail Mary, full of grace, the Lord is with thee. Blessed art thou among women, and blessed is the fruit of thy womb, Jesus. Holy Mary, Mother of God, pray for us sinners, now and at the hour of our death. Amen.

Eternal Father, through Mary's unblemished hands and the divine heart of Jesus, we offer you the first wounds, the first pains, and the first bloodshed as atonement for my and all of humanity's sins of youth, as protection against the first mortal sin, especially among my relatives. Amen. Our Father, who art in heaven, hallowed be thy name. Thy kingdom come, thy will be done on earth as it is in heaven. Give us this day our daily bread, and forgive us our trespasses, as we forgive those who trespass against us. And lead us not into temptation, but deliver us from evil. Amen. Hail Mary, full of grace, the Lord is with thee. Blessed art thou among women, and blessed is the fruit of thy womb, Jesus. Holy Mary, Mother of God, pray for us sinners now and at the hour of our death. Amen. Eternal Father, through Mary's unblemished hands and the divine heart of Jesus, we offer you the terrifying suffering of Jesus' heart on the Mount of Olives and every drop of his bloody sweat as atonement for my and all of humanity's sins of the heart, as protection against such sins, and for the spreading of divine and brotherly love. Amen. Our Father, who art in heaven, hallowed be thy name. Thy kingdom come, thy will be done, on earth as it is in heaven. Give us this day our daily bread, and forgive us our trespasses, as we forgive those who trespass against us. And lead us not into temptation, but deliver us from evil. Amen. Hail Mary, full of grace, the Lord is with thee. Blessed art thou among women, and blessed is the fruit of thy womb, Jesus. Holy Mary, Mother of God, pray for us sinners now and at the hour of our death. Amen. Eternal Father, through Mary's unblemished hands and the divine heart of Jesus, we offer you the many thousands of wounds, the gruesome pains, and the precious blood of the flogging as atonement for my and all of humanity's sins of the flesh, as protection against such sins and the preservation of innocence, especially among my relatives. Amen. Our Father, who art in heaven, hallowed be thy name. Thy kingdom come, thy will be done on earth as it is in heaven. Give us this day our daily bread, and forgive us our trespasses, as we forgive those who trespass against us. And lead us not into temptation, but deliver us from evil. Amen. Hail Mary, full of grace, the Lord is with thee. Blessed art thou among women, and blessed is the fruit of thy womb, Jesus. Holy Mary, Mother of God, pray for us sinners now and at the hour of our death. Amen. Eternal Father, through Mary's unblemished hands and the divine heart of Jesus, we offer you the wounds, the pains, and the precious blood of Jesus' holy head from the crowning with thorns as atonement for all my and all of humanity's sins of the Spirit, as protection against such sins and the spreading of Christ's kingdom here on earth. Amen. Our Father, who art in heaven, hallowed be thy name. Thy kingdom come, thy will be done on earth as it is in heaven. Give us this day our daily bread, and forgive us our trespasses, as we forgive those who trespass against us. And lead us not into temptation, but deliver us from evil. Amen. Hail Mary, full of grace, the Lord is with thee. Blessed art thou among women, and blessed is the fruit of thy womb, Jesus. Holy Mary, Mother of God, pray for us sinners now and at the hour of our death. Amen. Eternal Father, through Mary's unblemished hands and the divine heart of Jesus, we offer you the sufferings on the way of the cross, especially his holy wound on his shoulder and its precious blood as atonement for my and all of humanity's rebellion against the cross, every grumbling against your holy arrangements and all other sins and true love of the cross. Amen. Our Father, who art in heaven, hallowed be thy name. Thy kingdom come, thy will be done on earth as it is in heaven.
Give us this day our daily bread, and forgive us our trespasses, as we forgive those who trespass against us. And lead us not into temptation, but deliver us from evil. Amen. Hail Mary, full of grace, the Lord is with thee. Blessed art thou among women, and blessed is the fruit of thy womb, Jesus. Holy Mary, Mother of God, pray for us sinners, now and at the hour of our death. Amen. Eternal Father, through Mary's unblemished hands and the divine heart of Jesus, we offer you your Son on the cross, his nailing and raising, his wounds on the hands and feet, and the three streams of his precious blood that poured forth from these for us. His extreme tortures of the body and soul, his precious death and its non-bleeding renewal in all holy masses on earth as atonement for all wounds against vows and regulations within the orders, as reparation for my and all of the world's sins, for the sick and the dying, for all holy priests and laymen, for the Holy Father's intentions toward the restoration of Christian families, for the strengthening of faith, for our country and unity among all nations in Christ and his church, as well as for the diaspora. Amen. Our Father, who art in heaven, hallowed be thy name. Thy kingdom come, thy will be done on earth as it is in heaven. Give us this day our daily bread, and forgive us our trespasses, as we forgive those who trespass against us. And lead us not into temptation, but deliver us from evil. Amen. Hail Mary, full of grace, the Lord is with thee. Blessed art thou among women, and blessed is the fruit of thy womb, Jesus. Holy Mary, Mother of God, pray for us sinners, now and at the hour of our death. Amen. Eternal Father, accept as worthy for the needs of the Holy Church and as atonement for the sins of all mankind, the precious blood and water which poured forth from the wound of Jesus's divine heart. Be merciful and gracious toward us. Blood of Christ, the last precious content of his holy heart, wash me of all my and others' guilt of sin. Water from the side of Christ, wash me clean of all punishments for sin and extinguish the flames of purgatory for me and for all the poor souls. Amen. Jesus, we give you our hearts, molded according to your will. You are the way, the truth, and the life.

As we pray together today, we pray for the intentions dear to the hearts of all our Maria Vision viewers, and especially those who have called into our prayer line. We are praying for John in Pennsylvania for protection against evil spirits. We are praying for Daniel for healing from the flu. We are praying for Stephanie in Texas for herself and her family. We pray for Carlos in Texas and his health. We pray for Shirley in Kentucky, for Kathleen's brother who had a stroke. We are praying alongside Candace in Michigan for her surgery, for her family and her friends. We pray with Angelita for Fermin, Emilio, Jose, Manuel, and Mariano. We pray with John for spiritual protection and emotional support. Our prayers are with Mina for spiritual protection and for her son, Clayton. We are praying with Maria Eliza for Liam Conejo. We are praying with Marco for Edward Michael's successful recovery, for Michael's procedure. We're praying alongside Cynthia for healing in Texas. We are praying for Maria for her intentions and healing. We pray alongside Nancy in Florida for healing back for her back and knees, for healing for her brother. Our prayers are with John in Pennsylvania for praying against evil spirits. We pray with Patrick in New York for his parents who have passed away. We are praying for a viewer in Texas. We are praying

praying for Rosario Gonzalez, who was admitted to the hospital, and for her recovery. We pray alongside Jerry in Michigan for health and for a blind dog and

0: They're also praying for Melanie in New York and for healing for Claudia. And we are praying for Elaine in New York, for her daughter, Julia, who was in the hospital. For these intentions and all of those of our viewers, we pray to the Lord. Lord, hear our prayer. Jesus, you are the good shepherd who leads us to your Eucharistic heart. Here, you refresh our souls to continue the race with life-giving waters of encouragement and grace. When I can't go any further, I get discouraged and disappointed. Here, you renew me with a transfusion of love that allows me to continue and not give up, placing my trust in your Sacred Heart, all the past that is left behind. Both the good and the bad we give to you. Sacred Heart of Jesus, we trust in you completely. Here, you consume everything in your Eucharistic love, repairing what is broken, restoring what is lost, healing what is wounded, correcting what is wrong, transforming all evil into good. In your redeeming grace, hold me and never let go of me, so that all my attention may be on the final goal, calling me to life on high, in you, Christ Jesus. You are my gift. My God, I believe, I adore, I hope, and I love you. I ask your forgiveness for those who do not believe, do not adore, do not hope, and do not love you. O most holy Trinity, Father, Son, and Holy Spirit, I adore you profoundly. I offer you the most precious body, blood, soul, and divinity of Jesus Christ, present in all the tabernacles of the world, in reparation for the outrages, sacrileges, and indifferences by which he is offended, by the infinite merits of the Sacred Heart of Jesus and the Immaculate Heart of Mary, we beg the conversion of poor sinners. In the name of the Father, and of the Son, and of the Holy Spirit, amen.
1: Mary, Mother of the Eucharistic Lord, pray for me and obtain for me a greater love for Jesus. Amen. We unite ourselves with the Immaculate Heart of Mary, all the angels and saints in heaven, the souls in purgatory, and all the just on earth, joined with the Holy Sacrifice celebrated in all masses across the earth. We offer our prayers, our tears, joys, and our sufferings to Jesus for the conversion of sinners and the salvation of the dying. O Lord, how truly great you are. My soul calls out to adore you. All glory, all praise to you, Father, and the Son, and to the Holy Spirit, as it is, was in the beginning, is now, and will be forever. Amen. Alleluia. Almighty and eternal God, we kneel, we prostrate our very selves before your altar. Our deepest desire is purely to adore your living and present Son in the most blessed sacrament. Through the endless merits of the Sacred Heart of Jesus, may souls find salvation and reparation for their sins by the Church and the Pope, all the clergy, and all the apostles of prayer. O King of Kings, King of the highest lineage that has ever been, made small and has remained in the host. Jesus, we believe that you are truly present in this sacrament of love.

with infinite love, you love us. Here you receive us with open arms and fill us with peace, interceding for us to the Father to obtain all that truly makes us happy and holy. We have come to worship you in spirit and truth. Here you are yourself, and we know that your heart burns for each one of us and that you long to be loved by each of us in return. You come with infinite love and humility in the sacred host so that we may not be afraid to draw near you. We ask that through the Immaculate Heart of Mary, we learn to love you with perfect love so that we can forgive others as you forgive. We bless you, Lord, for the gift of yourself in the Holy Eucharist. We adore you as the treasure of our hearts. We praise you for your infinite mercy. We want to console you for those who do not love you and to ask you with trust that you will open the gates of your love upon the whole world, that all may be one in your divine will, in your love, and in your heart. Our Lord and our God, you are the living water that renews, loves, rejoices, and flows from your heart in the Eucharist for all those who come to you. We praise you and we bless you. All glory be to you, Jesus, for this sacrament of unity that brings us today to you in a lasting friendship, in a divine intimacy, will you prove without a doubt that God is love. Give me, Jesus, that perfect love that casts out everything fear and that our souls may find the rest living in your tenderness. Free our minds from all anxiety and discomfort so that with the confidence of a child, we can surrender to you along with our freedom and understanding through the Immaculate Heart of Mary. Eucharistic Heart of Jesus, burning with love for us, inflame our hearts with love for you until with you we have one will, so that we can love the things that you love and do what you would do, because you have said, "Everyone who does the will of my Father is my brother, my sister, and my mother." Center our lives in the depth of your love, Jesus, so that we may be free from the seductions of the flesh and of the passing things of this world. May we find our joy in your friendship, our treasure in your love, our riches in your merits, our weakness in your grace, our happiness in union with you, and peace in the Father's will. All praise to you, Jesus, for your power and love in the Blessed Sacrament. Here you constantly intercede for the salvation of all. Here you continue to atone for every sin committed, offering the merits of Calvary to make amends for every wrong. Here you call us to join you in prayer so that we can hear you, receive many blessings, and comfort you. In you, with you, and through you, we pray with trust for the conversion of the whole world without having any merit of our own but trusting in yours. We offer to the Heavenly Father the infinite merits of your Sacred Heart, together with the merits of the Immaculate Heart of Mary for the salvation of souls. Free all people, Jesus, from the bondage of sin and division, for each soul is so precious to you. Bring us home rejoicing in the victory of your mercy. Through the infinite merits of your holy wounds, because you are more powerful than all the

This visit, this National Eucharistic Pilgrimage, is so important for many reasons. It's an opportunity for us as Catholics to be public about our faith, celebrate our faith out in the open, and hopefully start some conversations with other people about the Eucharist and what that means to us as Catholics, and why we feel it's so important to not just our faith, but to our country, especially at this time when we're about to celebrate the 250th anniversary of our nation. I think it's very important that people grow closer in their faith to the Eucharist. It's pivotal to our faith. It's at the crux of our faith. The Eucharist is the living bread and blood of Christ. And so we need to have it to nourish us spiritually and continue on our journey of faith throughout our lives, which in and of itself is a pilgrimage. To me, adoration of the Eucharist is very important in my life. It is a time to be still, to focus my gaze on Christ, on Jesus, who is my best friend. And it is a time to try to open my heart, my mind to the Holy Spirit and hear and discern what is important to God for me in my life. God is my best friend. He is my ultimate best friend. He walks with me every day. He encourages me when I feel discouraged. Life can be difficult. Life has a lot of hills and valleys, and God is always with me, always accompanying me, and is my trusted friend. I think this is a moment in time that we are seeing a renewal in the Catholic faith, and I find that extremely encouraging. Life and the culture that we live in has become very noisy, very divisive, and the Eucharist is an opportunity for us all to come together and to find diversity within our unity, and unity within our diversity, and that is a gift.

Dear children, as I am looking at you gathered around me, your mother, I see many pure souls, many of my children who are seeking love and consolation, but no one is offering it to them. I also see those who are doing evil, because they do not have good examples. They have not come to know my son. The good which is silent and is spread through pure souls is the strength which sustains this world. There is much sin, but there is also love. My son is sending me to you, the mother who is the same for everyone, that I may teach you to love, to comprehend that you are brothers. He desires to help you. Apostles of my love, a living desire of faith and love is sufficient, and my son will accept it. But you must be worthy. You must have goodwill and open hearts. My son enters into open hearts. I, as a mother, desire that you may all the better come to know my son, God born of God, to come to know the greatness of his love which you need so much. He accepted your sins upon himself and obtained redemption for you, and in return he asks that you love each other. My son is love. He loves all people without difference, all people of all countries and of all nations. If you, my children, would live the love of my son, his kingdom would already be on earth. Therefore, apostles of my love, pray that my son and his love may be all the closer to you, that you may be an example of love and may help all those who have not come to know my son. Never forget that my son, one and triune, loves you. Love your shepherds and pray for them. Thank you.

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0: Long live Christ the King. Long live Christ the King. The battle cry that ignites the land. Long live Christ the King. Our sovereign Lord. Our captain and champion. To fight for him.
1: Friends, it's a pleasure to be with you once again. Here on Maria Vision, the channel of the Immaculate Conception, the power of Christ the King. And with this beautiful song in the background that says, that's what they've been trained for, to defend the truth. And with this beautiful setting we have of the Basilica of Our Lady of Zapopan, here from the beautiful state of Jalisco in Mexico. My name is Rafael Enrique Piña Valdez. I'm a 28-year-old Catholic layman from the Archdiocese of Guadalajara. And I am here to share with you the reasons for our hope. That's what apologetics is, what we share every week. With the favor of your attention in the presence of Jesus Christ for his glory and for the salvation of souls. Well then, having made this introduction to the program, having welcomed you, having entrusted ourselves to the creator of the whole universe, our Lord Jesus Christ, let's get back into the topic. Last week we were talking, in light of the Easter season we're living in, about the resurrection of the Lord. And you may remember that the topic was called, Did Christ Really Rise from the Dead? Today, we will continue with this topic. And today, we've titled it, The Resurrection of Christ, Truth or Myth? You can see it on your screen.

the resurrection of Christ, truth or myth? But before we dive back into the arguments and all these historical common sense matters from the Bible, the Catechism, the Church, and sacred tradition, I'd like us to take a very brief moment for reflection, as we always do at the start of this program, to consider what apologetics is all about. Because I'm sure that many of you, brothers and sisters who are with us now, this might be the first time you're tuning in. And so the word apologetics, which is the name of the program, might sound a bit strange to you. Apologetics simply means to explain and defend the faith. To explain and defend our faith. That is what we are all called to do since our baptism. Don't go thinking that I'm here behind this camera talking to you now all the way to the heart of your home, to a hospital room, or wherever you might be watching us because of my extensive training. Far from it. Honestly, my training is actually quite limited. I'm here because I feel the responsibility, but above all, I feel the joy of sharing with you everything that Christ has done in my life. Everything that the risen Lord has done in my heart, in my soul. And I am here to be a witness of hope. I am here by virtue of my baptism, of my confirmation, which drives me, to that activity of being a disciple and a missionary, to which the Lord himself sent us all on the day of his ascension. So, as apologetics says, it is about knowing how to explain and defend our faith. And I have told you on previous occasions that the best defense and explanation you can give for your beliefs is through your testimony, through your example of life. However, also, reasons matter. And reasons matter a lot if we want to bear witness to the risen Christ, like the beautiful image we just saw. At the end of the day, in these moments, what we Christians do is just that, bear witness. A Christ who, although he died for us, gave his life, but who also rose again. Right now, a thought immediately comes to my mind. Let's go back in history and think about so many figures, great teachers, great philosophers, if we want to call them that, who have been willing to give their lives for an ideal that, at that precise moment, was considered a just ideal. There have been people who were willing to give their lives for that, but they died. And what is most relevant in our Christian context is that those people who, as history shows, were willing to die for an ideal, have died and remain dead. Therein lies the radical difference. Complete, total, between Christianity and other ideologies, other religions, and other ways of life. The founders, the initiators of some other movements, of some other religions. Well, they have been willing to give their lives, whether through martyrdom or often by natural death, and they have remained dead. Christ, the founder, our beginning, our cause, first and foremost, he died. But he did not remain dead. He rose again. That is where the whole difference lies, and that's what we want to talk about, to talk to you about today. Now, I'm going to tie this in a bit. With the title of the program, Apologetics, Reasons for Our Hope. I've told you that we need to know how to give reasons for that hope. And giving reasons means using reason. And here, we're going to consider something that many people think, and it's actually a mistake, to believe that faith and reason are at odds, that they belong to different worlds, that they are not compatible with each other. But nothing could be further from the truth. They're completely different. Faith and reason go hand in hand, and they always have in Christianity. That black legend that the Catholic Church has been an oppressor of reason, an oppressor of science, an oppressor of truth, has no historical basis whatsoever for anyone who wants to study history seriously. Faith and reason go hand in hand to help us believe, because, as a phrase attributed to Pope Benedict XVI says, reason without faith will not be saved. Listen closely. Reason without faith will not be saved, but faith without reason is not human. Reason without faith will not be saved, and faith without reason is not human. What does that mean? When the Pope, the successor of Peter, says that faith without reason is not human, what does he mean? Well, he's referring to the undeniable fact, and anyone would accept this, even someone who calls themselves an atheist. Human beings are rational creatures. Reason is an inherent part of our identity, if we want to call it that.
Reason is a fundamental part of who we are. We have a rational soul. We can't say, reason isn't part of me. I only believe by faith. Well, yes, we must believe by faith, but we also need to have reasons. Reason will not be saved without faith, but faith without reason will not be human. Because the human being, as the Catechism explains to us, is a conjunction, an inseparable whole, an inseparable union between body and soul. And we could also dare to say that the human being is an inseparable union between faith and reason. The Catechism of the Catholic Church, in paragraphs 156, 158, and 159, speaks to us about this mystery of the union between faith and reason. And it tells us, I'm going to read it to you. Word for word, I remind you once again about the Catechism. It is a fundamental tool for all Catholics and for non-Catholics who want to come closer to the full knowledge of the truth. I also recommend the Catechism of the Church to them. Look at what the paragraph says, 159. Even though faith is above reason, there can never be disagreement between them. This is paragraph 159 of the Catechism of the Church. If you want to know more about this topic, I recommend you read from paragraph 156 to paragraph 159. Even though faith is above reason, there can never be disagreement between them. What does it mean that faith is above reason and that there can't be any disagreement between them? Simple. Faith. Faith presupposes, listen closely, faith presupposes, perfects, and expands reason. Faith presupposes reason. What do we mean by this? Faith is based on, or you could say, rests within you. On the foundation that we are rational beings, that we are capable of forming arguments, that we are able to follow them. Evidence that we are able to use our common sense and accept what is obvious, incorporating it into our belief system. Faith presupposes reason. It also says faith presupposes and expands reason. What does it mean by expands? Reason? Well, because through faith, we are able to see things that we wouldn't be able to see with the eyes of reason alone. Through faith, we have access to divine mysteries. Through faith, we have access to revelations from God Himself. And no one can be more truthful than God. No one can speak more truthfully than God Himself, because He Himself is the truth. So through this faith, since we have access to this fullness of truth, remember what my favorite verse from Scripture says, as I always mention. 1 Timothy 2:4. God wants all people to be saved and to come to the full knowledge of the truth. That is why He has given us reason, and that is why He grants us the grace of faith. Faith presupposes and increases reason, and it also perfects it, as I was telling you. Why? Because a human being who develops their intellectual abilities to the fullest, who maximizes their capacity for reasoning, thank you. By adding to these abilities the theological virtue of faith, they are able to be a whole human being, a complete human being in every sense of the word, just as God intended to create. We're going to take a break. Let me remind you that today's topic is the resurrection of Christ, truth or myth? The fire that is in His blood. Long live Christ the King. Long live Christ the King. The battle cry that ignites the land. Long live Christ the King. Our sovereign Lord. Our beloved and respected captain and champion. To fight for Him without hesitation is truly an honor.

0: taken from them. The fire that runs in their blood. Long live Christ the King. Long live Christ the King.
1: The war cry that ignites the land.
2: Friends, it's so good to have you with us. I'm here truly admiring the beauty of this plaza, the Juan Pablo II Plaza, the Plaza of the Americas, here in Zapopan, Jalisco, where we invite you, if you have the chance, to come visit us any day you want. Maria Vision is always here. It's your home, it's Mary's home, waiting for you to come and share with all of us your experience of faith, your life testimony, and everything that this blessed signal from the channel of the Immaculate Conception has done for you. Today, here on Apologetics, Reasons for Our Hope, we are talking about the resurrection of Christ. Yes, again. If you didn't see it last week, you'll remember that the topic was the same. Now, we're talking about this because it's truly an inexhaustible topic. It's a subject that both Christians and non-Christians have been discussing for nearly 2,000 years. It's truly a fascinating subject, but it's not just a topic. Talking about this is talking about the very person of Christ. It's talking about the essential mystery of our faith. And above all, it's talking about that person who is alive and whom we want to encounter day by day, second by second, so that we allow him to have such a strong impact on our lives that it changes us, and we in turn can help him, the risen one, to change those around us. So, as I was saying, today, the resurrection of Christ, truth or myth? And in the previous segment, we talked a bit about this issue of faith and reason and how they are intimately connected, and how faith and reason help us to better understand the resurrection of the Lord, and above all, to believe in it, so that we can live it. St. Augustine had a phrase that I love, and he used to say, crede ut intelligas, intelligas ut crede. That's Latin. Don't think I actually know Latin, I just memorized the phrase for the show, but it sounds really good, because Latin has that kind of magic that can't be twisted. Words in Latin are very precise. What St. Augustine was saying means believe in order to understand, understand in order to believe in order to understand. If you want to understand something, believe it, accept it, trust in the Word of God, trust in the magisterium of the Church, which has safeguarded for us the beautiful deposit of faith for 20 centuries. Believe in Jesus Christ, believe in all the promises he made to us, and truly, if you let him, he will enter your heart. And if you open the door to him, he will come in and stay forever. So believe in order to understand, but also understand in order to believe. To the extent that we better understand our faith, the reasons for it, obviously our faith increases, our faith grows. Our faith becomes a more mature faith. There's a wise saying that no one loves what they do not know. And that's obvious. If we want to know Jesus Christ better, if we want to love him more, then we will need to get to know him better. St. Jerome also said that ignorance of the scriptures is ignorance of the Lord. So let's get back to the topic at hand. In the previous program, I finished by quoting, and I told you that in the Gospels and throughout the testimonies of theologians and history, we see that Mary Magdalene is considered the first, the very first witness of the resurrection. Some church fathers even call Mary Magdalene the apostle to the apostles. We should remember that apostle comes from Greek and means one who is sent. Our Lord sends Mary Magdalene to the apostles, to Peter and the others, so that she can share the good news with them. It is Mary Magdalene whom the Lord Jesus himself makes the first witness of this astonishing event. And as I was telling you, the fact that Mary Magdalene is the first witness is one of the

0: strongest pieces of evidence for the truthfulness of the Gospels when they speak about the Lord's resurrection. Why is that? Because in that world, in that mindset, a woman or a woman's testimony was worth very little. For a testimony to be valid, even that of a man, it had to be supported by another person. We have to remember this, that a testimony always had to be accompanied by someone else's in order to be credible. Now, just imagine what it would be like for a woman to give testimony all by herself. If you were, because someone once asked me, isn't it possible that all this about the Lord's resurrection is nothing more than a story made up by the apostles or the first Christian communities and then written into the Gospels? After all, we know that the Gospels, or at least their initial beginnings, were quite specifically the accounts of their historical writing some significant years after the momentous event of the resurrection. Maybe some of the apostles or the evangelists, since some of them weren't apostles, started writing not long after, but the final compilation, as we know it today, actually happened even decades after that specific date. So for some people, it's possible to think, well, maybe the resurrection never happened, and it was just made up to start all of this, this whole movement. But if you were going to write something, if you were going to make something up, especially something of this magnitude, you would be very careful with the details. And one detail that would have been impossible for them to overlook, at least if they were thinking people, as they must have been. If this were made up, they must have been really good people. Just look at how far this has gone. However, it wasn't made up. And why not? Because if you want to give credibility to something, you wouldn't make the first witness someone whose testimony has no value. Now, what other evidence can we find? Well, for example, I'm going to invite you to look at the testimonies in the Gospels or in Scripture, not necessarily as the Word of God if you don't believe, but just at first. If you're someone who doesn't believe, look at it as a historical document. We can know, through history and scientific research, that the books of the New Testament, especially the first books of the New Testament, which are the Gospels, or the Book of Acts, or some of Paul's letters, well, we know with great accuracy the period in which they were written, in the 50s, 60s, or 70s. I'm talking about the first century, the first century AD. So if you don't believe them and only consider them as historical documents, and you want to verify the historical truth found in them, then first give them credit as books for which we do have proof that they were already written in the first century.
1: Let's stop there.
0: Point number two. These books, these documents, were not made to be kept secret. They circulated among many communities. Remember how Paul, in his letters, urges that once the letter has been read in the community it was addressed to, it should be sent to the other communities as well. The Gospels themselves were written with a specific recipient, a particular people or a specific community in mind, to whom the message was meant to be sent. So we can see that these historical documents were not made to be kept secret, but rather began to spread. To be published, if we want to call it that, because we know well that in the first century there were no printing presses. However, these writings started to be shared among the brothers, and obviously this began to reach the ears of many people. So you can see that if this had been an invention 10, 15, or 20 years after the Lord's resurrection, there would have been many people, hundreds, if not thousands, who would have immediately spoken up to deny it, who would have raised their voices to say, hey, wait a minute. What you have written and are circulating in all these communities isn't true. It didn't happen that way. I know where that man was buried and where his body remains to this day. It occurs to me that someone could have said that back then. However, as we look at how the decades go by, the apostles and the disciples and the Christians of the first centuries, of the first decades of Christianity, far from staying silent, continue to proclaim this truth. Look at what the Acts of the Apostles, chapter 4, verse 20 tells us. We cannot stop speaking about what we have seen and heard. Acts of the Apostles 4:20. We cannot stop speaking about what we have seen and heard. The Word of God. Peter and John were preaching. They were preaching to everyone who passed by them, so to speak.

0: And what were they preaching? They were preaching about a Christ who had given his life, but above all, about a risen Christ. And when they are told, stop talking about this Jesus who has risen, they say, we cannot stop speaking about what we have seen and heard. In other words, they begin to bear witness, not in secret, but openly, to what they have truly witnessed. And their testimony, to be redundant, has been left in writing in the books of the New Testament, to which I invite you, if you are a non-believer or someone who doubts this, just look at them as historical documents from the first century. And see how many people they reached and how many people they had access to. And notice how the testimonies throughout history are unanimous on this point. No one ever presented any evidence, so to speak, against the resurrection. Many did put up resistance, as we saw earlier in another program, like the example of Paul in Athens at the Areopagus, where they told him, when you want to talk to us about the resurrection, well, maybe we'll listen to you another day. Many resisted in their hearts and minds, but no one ever offered any proof to say this didn't happen. After the break, I'm going to read you a passage from Father Loring's book, that amazing Jesuit whom God has given us, where he talks about a document he found in the Library of Madrid regarding historical evidence of the Lord's resurrection. Stay with us. You're watching Apologetics, Reasons for Our Hope.
1: Let the fire that burns in his blood be unleashed. Long live Christ the King.
2: Long live Christ the King. The battle cry that sets the world ablaze. Long live Christ the King, our sovereign Lord.
3: Then the seventh angel sounded, and there were loud voices in heaven, saying, the kingdoms of this world have become the kingdoms of our Lord and of his Christ, and he shall reign forever and ever. Your kingdom come, your will be done, on earth as it is in heaven. Jesus answered, my kingdom is not of this world. If my kingdom were of this world, my servants would fight, so that I should not be delivered to the Jews. But now my kingdom is not from here. But the saints of the Most High shall receive the kingdom and possess the kingdom forever, even forever and ever.

0: live Christ the King. Long live Christ the King.
1: We're glad you're still here with us, friends. This is your show, Apologetics, Reasons for Our Life. Our hope, we're talking today about the resurrection of Christ, the resurrection of the Lord, truth or myth. We've heard countless times, at least I have, and I'm sure you have too, people who talk about the resurrection as something that never really happened. We've even heard people who call themselves Catholic deny this central fact of Christianity, the essential miracle on which all Christian faith is founded. Unfortunately, I've had to. I've even come across certain Catholic theologians who deny the actual resurrection of our Lord, who talk about it only in a purely spiritual sense, for example, saying that the Lord couldn't really have risen in a truly bodily and physical way, as the sacred Gospels vividly describe, where our Lord Jesus Christ not only walked and conversed, but even ate and shared meals with his beloved apostles, providing undeniable proof of his glorious return. Where he even made them grilled fish, remember? Do you remember that passage? I've come across people who deny these facts without realizing that by denying this central point of Christianity, they're actually denying the very essence of our faith and undermining the faith of the people, the faith of those of us who want to live our lives according to Christ and his teachings, and above all, his example. What these people don't realize is that by denying not only this fact, but all those other facts about Christianity that they end up denying, and they think it doesn't harm anything, that it leaves it untouched, is that if you remove even a small part, and especially this part, which is the resurrection of the Lord, you inevitably open the door for, in the future, for all of that to contribute to people completely losing their faith. And for that, the Lord will surely hold you accountable. All right then, let's continue. The resurrection of the Lord. Once again, let's turn to the Catechism of the Catholic Church. Now, paragraph 639. Paragraph 639 of the Catechism tells us. Here it is. I'm not moving it, of course. The Catechism of the Catholic Church, a very useful tool for all Catholics. In paragraph 639, it says, "The mystery of Christ's resurrection is a real event that had manifestations, historically verified as attested by the New Testament." And here it refers to a passage in the first letter to the Corinthians, so I invite you to grab your Bible, I'll get mine, and open it to 1 Corinthians chapter 15. Specifically, I'm going to read verses 5 and 6. 1 Corinthians 15, verses 5 and 6. Let's start at verse 3. Sorry about that. I'm reflecting as I go, and I think it's much better if we start at verse 3. Paul is speaking to the Corinthians and says, "For I delivered to you as of first importance what I also received, that Christ died for our sins according to the Scriptures, that he was buried, and that he was raised on the third day according to the Scriptures. That he appeared to Cephas and then to the 12. After that, he appeared to more than 500 brothers at once, most of whom are still living, though some have died." The Word of God. Let's pay very close attention to this. Paul is speaking to the Corinthians, and we know that this letter, the first to the Corinthians, was written around the year 56, 57, or 58, somewhere in that period of the first century. We're talking about barely 20 or 22 years after the resurrection of the Lord. And Paul says it clearly that he appeared to Cephas, to Peter. This is very significant how Paul, in his letter, when listing the order of the Lord's appearances, mentions Peter first. There's something here that should make us think, but let's continue. To Cephas, then to the 12, the Lord is respecting the hierarchy that he himself established. And here comes the truly striking part. Afterwards, he appeared to more than 500 brothers at once. That is, at the same time. And Paul says, most of whom are still alive. Just imagine Paul writing this in the year 56 of the first century, when this, supposedly, as those critics of Christianity claim, was an invention 20 or 22 years later. Imagine, I don't know, if you're 40, 50 years old, or even 30. And I'm going to give a very down-to-earth example, please allow me, just this once. Just to make an analogy, a very limited one, if you will, but one that might help us. Imagine that suddenly, nowadays, someone comes up to you and says, the 1986 World Cup, I'm a big soccer fan, that's why I use this example, was held in Chile and Brazil won it. And they even dare to write it down, right? And they tell you, and about that, oh, well, there are tons of witnesses, thousands, millions, most of them are still alive. What would you say? If you're 30, 40 or 50 years old, you don't have to go to the history books to know if the 86 World Cup was in Chile. You were alive that year. What would you tell them? Well, you'd say, no, of course not. The 1986 World Cup was in Mexico and Argentina won it. Maradona played. Just as an example. Now imagine, sorry if this example offends you for being so basic, but I want us to start using common sense. Paul writes to the Corinthians in the year 56 and tells them Christ rose from the dead. He appeared to Peter, he appeared to the 12, and then he appeared to 500 brothers at once, most of whom are still alive. You can go talk to them. Now, notice how he says to Peter, to the 12. He says, well, maybe you wouldn't believe Peter alone. And maybe you wouldn't believe Peter with the 12 either, because they could have agreed and made it up together. But then it says, he appeared to 500 at once. Just imagine a crowd of 500 people gathered somewhere, and suddenly something extraordinary happens. So extraordinary that even if you were there, it might make you personally doubt what you saw. You might say, wow, was what I saw really true? Imagine it. Use the power of your mind and transport yourself to that moment. Picture yourself as one of those 500 beloved followers of Jesus to whom the Lord appeared. And you see him manifest in all his glory, in his resurrected body, in that body that still bears the marks of the nails in his hands, the wound in his side, but is nevertheless a body completely unlike anything you've ever seen, because it is the resurrected body of God himself, the glorious body. But you are seeing him,

0: was it just a manifestation within thee? Or was it only a product of my imagination? Or was it just the result of all the love I have for you? But then you start talking with those around you, and you begin to realize that they saw the same thing. And you talk with one person, and you talk with a sister, and with another brother, and maybe with a child, and with an adult, with an elder. And they all tell you, yes, we saw it too. It wasn't a product of imagination. It wasn't the result of an altered state of consciousness or something internal. It was real. The Lord was here with us. That's what Paul is talking about here in the first letter to the Corinthians, that the Lord appeared to more than 500 brothers at once, most of whom are still alive. In other words, if the Corinthians felt like doubting, Paul was inviting them, go ahead, go to Jerusalem, go to what we now know as the Holy Land. In fact, I wouldn't be surprised if many of those 500 set out on journeys, accompanying the apostles as they went on missions to all the places they traveled, to bear witness, to say, yes, I was there too. How powerful is this passage from 1 Corinthians, chapter 15, verse 5. He appeared to more than 500 at once. And Paul wrote this barely 20 years after the Lord's resurrection. If this had been made up, more than a few people would have protested, and some would have done everything possible to keep these letters from spreading. But we know it wasn't made up. It's not a myth. Christ truly rose from the dead. We're going to take a break. We're here on Apologetics, Reasons for Our Hope. We'll be right back.
1: They have been trained. They will defend the truth, and it will not be taken from them. The fire that runs in their blood. Long live Christ the King. Long live Christ the King.

0: soldiers will defend the truth, and it will not be taken from them. The fire that runs in their blood. Long live Christ the King!
1: Long live Christ the King!
0: The battle cry that sets the land ablaze.
2: We're back, and we're glad you're still with us. Isn't the Basilica of Zapopan beautiful? We invite you, if you haven't seen it, hopefully one day you'll have the blessing of seeing it in person. And also, since you're here, come visit Maria Vision, the facilities from where all of this is made possible, thanks to the efforts of so many people. Let's continue with the topic. A few segments ago, I told you I was going to share a quote from Father Loring's book, where he talks about the reality of Christ's resurrection. This book by Father Loring is called Para Salvarte. Maybe you've heard of it. It's very common in Catholic circles. Even if you're not Catholic, I really recommend it to you too as well. As Father Loring says, he put everything he knows into it. It's a book that's really very comprehensive. I want to thank the Gomez Aguilar

0: Aguilera family for a while. I've kind of made it my own these past few weeks. I promise I'll return it soon. And look at what it says here. It says that he, in the National Library of Madrid, read a document in which Pontius Pilate wrote to Emperor Tiberius about Christ and said the following. After being scourged, he was crucified. His burial site was guarded by my soldiers. On the third day, he rose again. The soldiers were paid by the Jews to say that the disciples stole his body. Remember, that's also a passage from Scripture. Remember how they said, let's give them money? Well, Pontius Pilate gives testimony about this. The soldiers were paid by the Jews to say that the disciples stole his body, but they refused to stay silent and testified to his resurrection. In the 3rd century, as Father Loring also mentions, Tertullian, one of the church fathers, wrote in a work called Apologeticum. Imagine, what was the name of this work? Apologeticum, that's the root of apologetics. Tertullian wrote it in the 3rd century. And Tertullian wrote, we know for certain that there were official records from Pontius Pilate, procurator of Judea, to Emperor Tiberius, as was the obligation and custom in the empire. That is, in the Roman Empire, as organized as they were, after all, they didn't become such a vast empire for nothing, there was a very well-organized custom of keeping records of significant events that took place. And Pontius Pilate, being the procurator of Judea, in other words, he was in charge of that region, was also required to record all these events. And according to Tertullian in the 3rd century, and according to the document that Father Loring saw in the National Library of Madrid, there exists a record of Pontius Pilate writing to Tiberius about this. It says he rose again on the third day. They tried to bribe the soldiers, but they decided not to stay silent. They chose to bear witness to this as well. How impressive it is, honestly, when we see that history itself, the very history, speaks to us about the resurrection of the Lord. Now, I want to talk to you about another matter, another perspective, another argument. In some previous programs, when we talked about Christ, I mentioned to you what possibilities existed when we spoke about our Lord and everything he claimed about himself. And I told you that if we read the Gospels carefully, we can only come to 3 possible conclusions about Jesus Christ. Number 1, that he was frankly a crazy person. To claim what he claimed, to claim to be God himself, to claim that he had come from heaven, to claim that he existed before Abraham. Everything he claimed to say that if they destroyed that temple, which was his body, he would raise it up again in 3 days. So option number 1, you say, well, he's crazy. It's a madman talking. We saw that option number 2 was, he's a liar. Well, I gave you an example back then. I remember it very well. Imagine a man of 32, 33, 34 years old, young, who starts talking to you about these things and says, I am God. Just imagine, what would you say? He's lying. That was the second option I gave you. And I gave you a third option back then. I remember it well. And I told you, well, the third option is that he's telling the truth. That everything he's saying about himself is actually true. Now, just imagine that Jesus Christ was a liar. Well, very few liars would be willing to take their lie so far as to give up their life for it. And what a gaffe, huh? As it says in Philippians 2, a death on a cross, extremely painful, with torture that would be unbearable for any of us. For a lie? Now for madness. I'm talking to you, my friend, you who have doubts about Christianity, who have doubts about the resurrection of the Lord, who still haven't let the light penetrate your faith, penetrate your mind, penetrate your heart and your mind. I'm talking to you. Imagine that out of madness, he gives up his life, and you say, well, he was crazy. In his case, you get it. He's crazy. A crazy person has no self-control and doesn't really care about their future. That would explain it. Madness would explain Christ giving up his life. However, if we meticulously analyze the vast tapestry of human history, and if we carefully examine the sacred scriptures, we will undoubtedly realize that from the very earliest moments, from the foundational beginnings of this profound narrative, there were always individuals, devout and unwavering, who were profoundly willing to courageously give up their precious lives, making the ultimate sacrifice, all for the unwavering belief in that Christ, the central figure of their faith and devotion. Who were willing to give up their lives rather than deny what they had seen and heard. So, if you're one of those who thinks Christ was crazy and that's why he let himself be killed, how do you explain it? How can you explain the hundreds, the thousands? Because it wasn't just one or two, there have been thousands. And I dare to say that over the course of 20 centuries of history, there have been millions. Those who have been willing to die rather than deny this reality. Look at what the Acts of the Apostles tells us. Chapter 1, verses 21 and 22. It's Peter speaking to the apostles. We have to remember, Judas was no longer with them. And look at what Peter says. Therefore, it is necessary that one of the men, who were with us the whole time the Lord Jesus lived among us, from the baptism of John until the day he was taken up from us into heaven, one of these must become a witness with us of his resurrection. One of them must become a witness with us of his resurrection. And this is where the passage unfolds in which the apostles choose Matthias as Judas's successor. A witness of his resurrection. This is what the apostles primarily do, bear witness to the resurrection of the Lord. And they carried this even to death. Remember Stephen, the first martyr. But remember all those examples throughout history of people who chose to die, even in the Roman circus, facing wild beasts, or crucified or tortured, rather than deny what they had seen and heard, rather than deny the testimony they had received from the apostles. If you believe that Christ gave his life out of madness and that he really wasn't who he claimed to be, how do you explain that others were willing to give up their own lives so easily? And with such lightness that they were literally letting themselves be killed. The only explanation is that Christ truly rose from the dead, and that they truly saw him. We're going to take another break. We'll be back in just a few minutes. Stay with us here on Maria Vision for the show Apologetics, Reasons for Our Hope, as we share this topic about the Lord's resurrection. We'll be right back.
1: They have been thoroughly trained. They will steadfastly defend the undeniable truth, and it will not ever be taken from them. Fire that is in their blood. Long live Christ the King. Long live Christ the King. The cry that the rain...
2: We are gathered to pray for peace, and we seek that peace through the Sacred Heart of Jesus and also through the Immaculate Heart of Mary. We want our hearts to be turned towards them, and so that we can think thoughts of peace and work for peace and establish a world in which peace prevails over violence and hatred. This torch travels from parish to parish, city to city, state to state, from country to country. Why? To represent our desire to pray for peace so that the kingdom of God will be realized among us.

0: fire that runs in their blood will not be taken from them. Long live Christ the King! Long live Christ the King!
1: Friends, we're glad you're still with us here on Apologetics, Reasons for Our Hope. Thank you for staying with us for so long. We're about to finish the program on the resurrection of Christ. Truth and myth. I think that everything we've seen so far, well, all of it, it points and clearly leads us toward the truth. Did Christ truly rise from the dead? And in the previous segment, we were talking about how there have been, there are, and there continue to be, right? Even today, there are still men and women who are willing to die rather than deny the resurrection of Christ. There are still martyrs. We would have to analyze the history of the last 2,000 years to realize and truly ask ourselves to question, how is it that there have been men and women who have been willing to give up their lives, to surrender them, to offer them up, often in very brutal ways, with torture, with punishment, with suffering, rather than deny the risen Christ? Why? What is their motivation? Their motivation is nothing

other than the fact that they know Christ rose from the dead, and they know that Christ promised resurrection for all those who believed in him. So we can be certain, thank you very much, we can be certain that the resurrection was truly an event that took place in history. One of my favorite authors, C.S. Lewis, among other things, is very famous for having written the Chronicles of Narnia. He has a wonderful book called Mere Christianity, which I highly recommend. And in it, he says that the people who have the greatest impact on this world, the people who make the biggest difference in this life, are those who are constantly thinking about the next one, about the next world, about eternal life. And we can see that clearly in the testimony of the apostles. A group of 12 men, mostly uneducated, poor, who meant nothing in the eyes of the world, just look at the work they undertook. Obviously, they had the great help of the Holy Spirit. Even so, look, they were constantly thinking about the next life, about eternal life, about the life that Christ had promised them. And what guarantee did they have to believe in these promises? That they had seen him resurrected, that they had seen him in glory. He had promised them that if they gave their lives for him, he would give them back to them. And he himself was the proof, the guarantee of those promises. So they were able to give everything without any fear, to give it all up. Everything, even their own lives, because they knew that giving your life for Christ actually means gaining it forever. There's also someone I care for deeply and love very much who always says, you have to always keep one foot here and the other foot there. That is, we have to be present in this world, yes, but above all, we must also have a part of ourselves constantly longing for eternal life, longing for that resurrection. And here I want to make a point to conclude. We Catholics, during Holy Mass, after the consecration, the priest invites us all, as a united people, to announce and proclaim something. Do you remember? We are all kneeling, and suddenly we stand up. And standing up, like the risen one, because that's what resurrected means, to stand up again, we say, we announce your death, we proclaim your resurrection. Come, Lord Jesus. Come, Lord Jesus. We announce your death, yes, but we proclaim your resurrection to the world. In the Eucharist, that's exactly what we are doing. And this is where an inseparable connection comes in between the resurrection of Christ and the Eucharist, his real presence in the sacrament of the altar. Body, blood, soul, and divinity, right there, under the appearances of bread and wine. That's something you won't find anywhere else in the world, except in the Catholic Church. I invite you, brother. If you are Catholic and you went somewhere else, abandoned your faith, joined a sect, or ended up in a Protestant church, come back. Come back home. We are waiting for you. Christ needs you. Christ wants you. In the church that he founded, the only one where you can encounter him risen in the Eucharist, in the only church where the power of Christ's resurrection is lived out in the sacraments he himself instituted, come back to the Catholic Church. If you are not Catholic, come. We are waiting for you. Christ is waiting for you. If you are Catholic and you don't live the sacraments, if you are Catholic and you don't live as someone who is risen, if you don't have that life, that new life, if you don't experience the inner fire, which is the Holy Spirit, who communicates to you the truths of the faith, who gives you the resurrection of the Lord, reconnect yourself with that sacramental life. Confession is always there for you. The Lord has given it to you. He has left it for us precisely so that you can feel the strength of his resurrection, the strength of Christ's reign, the power of Christ the King in your life. I urge you, I invite you today, meet Jesus in the Eucharist. Encounter the risen Jesus there. Remember what the Gospel of John, chapter 6, verse 54 says. Whoever eats my flesh and drinks my blood has eternal life, and I will raise him up on the last day. Here is the strength of the apostles' preaching. Here's the strength of the preaching of all the martyrs. Here is the strength of all those who gave their lives. They gave it up gladly because they knew they ate the flesh and drank the blood of the Lord at Mass, which has always existed. And so they trusted that they already had eternal life and that the Lord would raise them up on the last day. You might ask, how can this be possible? How can it be possible that the Lord is truly present in the Eucharist? We'll do a special program about that.

0: that someday. Meanwhile, I'll leave you with the words of Scripture. Romans 11:33. Paul tells the Romans, "Oh, abyss of wealth, wisdom, and knowledge, God's! How unsearchable are his designs and inscrutable his ways." Paul is amazed. He marvels. He praises the wealth, the wisdom, the knowledge of the Lord. And look at what Paul himself tells us in Ephesians 3:10. "To me, the least of all the saints, this grace was given. The grace to announce to the Gentiles the unfathomable riches of Christ, and to shed light on how the mystery has been dispensed, hidden for ages in God, the creator of the universe. So that the manifold wisdom of God might now be made known to the principalities and powers in the heavens through the church, according to the eternal plan accomplished in Christ, Jesus our Lord." I'm going to repeat this part. Paul says that the manifold wisdom of God will be revealed to the principalities and powers in heaven. The manifold wisdom of God that Paul praised in Romans 11. The manifold wisdom of God will be revealed to the principalities and powers in heaven. And how will it be revealed to them? Through the church. Ephesians 3:10. Through the church. Through the church that Christ left us. These mysteries of the manifold wisdom of God speak of many things, but among them, they speak of the Eucharist. The manifold wisdom of God, revealed on earth and in heaven through the church. Come to the church, draw near, reconcile with her. There, the Lord is waiting for you in the Eucharist to show you all his love and all the power of his resurrection.
1: The ready warriors draw their gleaming swords and enlist themselves to bravely fight. That's precisely what they've been rigorously trained for. They are prepared to valiantly defend the absolute truth, and it will assuredly not be forcibly taken from them. The fire that runs in their blood, long live Christ the King, long live Christ the King. The resounding battle cry that powerfully ignites the very earth itself, long live Christ the King. He is our eternal sovereign, our beloved Lord, our courageous captain, and our unwavering champion. Truly, fighting valiantly for him in this righteous cause is an immense, profound honor. We know.

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We'd like to take a moment to inform you of Maria Vision's mission and how you can be a part of it. Maria Vision USA is a Catholic multimedia digital network that broadcasts live shows to the hearts of Jesus, Mary, and Joseph of all families and youth in the world. We broadcast live Holy Mass, Adoration, and the Rosary, and many other programs that support and defend teachings of the Catholic Church. During these programs, you call us live to give us prayer requests, and we ensure these intentions will be prayed for here at Maria Vision, as well as various convents and monasteries whom we send these prayer petitions to. In order for all of this to be possible, it is viewers like you that have the opportunity to help us in our mission to save souls. By donating to Maria Vision USA, you join viewers like Jan who have sowed a seed into Maria Vision.

So this has been an amazing occasion, historical I would even say, to have the Blessed Sacrament go up to the National Monument and to have the blessing with our Lord there in the monstrance. It was a very moving occasion. There were tons of people. It was something that I probably won't see again. So I am very grateful to have had the chance to be here. So I think the presence of Christ in the center of our nation, I think says a lot about today, right? That we're celebrating our 250th anniversary as a nation, and to have Christ at the center is the way to go, at the summit of all human activities. Oh, wow. What is God to me in my life? Yeah. Everything. So my life is centered in teaching and mentoring young people. So to me, Christ is like what makes all the difference and what gives meaning to my life and the life of many, many people.

Dear children, also today I call you to prayer. May prayer be for you like the seed that you will put in my heart, which I will give over to my Son Jesus for you, for the salvation of your souls. I desire, little children, for each of you to fall in love with eternal life, which is your future, and for all worldly things to be a help for you to draw you closer to God the Creator. I am with you for this long because you are on the wrong path. Only with my help, little children, you will open your eyes. There are many of those who, by living my messages, comprehend that they are on the way of holiness towards eternity. Thank you for having responded to my call.

Good afternoon, and thank you for joining us today. Before we begin, let us take a moment of silence. Bow your head and close your eyes and listen to the silence of your heart.

And we begin in the name of the Father, and of the Son, and of the Holy Spirit. The Lord be with you. My dear family, it is another day the Lord has given to us, this holy day, and we come together to worship our Lord and to receive His blessings. In preparation for this Mass, let us ask the Lord to forgive us our sins. I confess unto you, my brothers and sisters, that I have greatly sinned in my thoughts and in my words, in what I have done, in what I have failed to do, through my most grievous fault. Therefore, I ask Blessed Mary, ever Virgin, all the angels and saints, and you, my brothers and sisters, will pray for me to the Lord our God. May Almighty God have mercy on us, forgive us our sins, and bring us to everlasting life. Amen.

0: Lord our God, in your loving plan of redemption, you chose the Blessed Virgin, your lowly handmaid, to be the mother and companion of Christ your Son. Grant that by constantly looking up to her, we may give you wholehearted service in an untiring care for the salvation of the world. Through our Lord Jesus Christ, your Son, who lives and reigns with you in the unity of the Holy Spirit, God forever and ever.
1: Amen.

0: A reading from the Book of Kings. The Lord appeared to Solomon in a dream at night. God said, "Ask something of me, and I will give it to you." Solomon answered, "O Lord, my God, you have made me your servant, king to succeed my father David. But I am a mere youth, not knowing at all how to act. I serve you in the midst of the people whom you have chosen, a people so vast that it cannot be numbered or counted. Give your servant, therefore, an understanding heart to judge your people and to distinguish right from wrong. For who is able to govern this vast people of yours?" The Lord was pleased with Solomon's request. And so God said to him, "Because you have asked for this, not for a long life for yourself, nor for riches, nor for the life of your enemies, but for understanding, so that you may know what is right, I do as you requested. I give you a heart so wise and understanding that there has never been anyone like you up to now, and after you there will come no one to equal you." The word of the Lord.
1: Thanks be to God.

A reading from the letter of St. Paul to the Romans. Brothers and sisters, we know that all things work for good for those who love God, who are called according to his purpose. For those he foreknew, he also predestined to be conformed to the image of his Son, so that he might be the firstborn among many brothers and sisters. And those he predestined, he also called. And those he called, he also justified. And those he justified, he also glorified. The word of the Lord. Amen.

0: The Lord be with you. A reading from the Holy Gospel according to Matthew. Jesus said to his disciples, "The kingdom of heaven is like a treasure buried in a field, which a person finds and hides again, and out of joy goes and sells all that he has and buys that field. Again, the kingdom of heaven is like a merchant searching for fine pearls. When he finds a pearl of great price, he goes and sells all that he has and buys it. Again, the kingdom of heaven is like a net thrown into the sea, which collects fish of every kind. When it is full, they haul it ashore and sit down to put what is good into buckets. What is bad, they throw away. Thus it will be at the end of the age. The angels will go out and separate the wicked from the righteous and throw them into the fiery furnace, where there will be wailing and grinding of teeth. Do you understand all these things?" They answered yes, and he replied, "Then every scribe who has been instructed in the kingdom of heaven is like the head of a household who brings from his storeroom both the new and the old." The Gospel of the Lord.
1: Praise be to God.

Now, let's say that knowledge is power. But power needs to be controlled, to be used properly. Power needs wisdom, be used in a way that glorifies God. No power without wisdom. A loaded gun in the hands of a child. Imagine you loading your gun and give it your 2-year-old child. What do you think will happen when the finger of that child is on the trigger? You may not be saved, and the child may not be saved. Wisdom is important in our lives. Some people have knowledge, but no wisdom. Imagine a professor in a school teaching you how to save money, how to invest, how to make money. But he spends his money recklessly. Something is missing there. Wisdom. Now think about your doctor. A doctor who specializes in treating your lungs. And he tells you to stop smoking. Smoking is dangerous. But the doctor is a chain smoker. There's something lacking there. Wisdom. He knows what is right. But he doesn't have the strength to say no to it. Something is ruling in him, controlling him. Well, Solomon is known as the wisest man that they ever lived. Wisest. That name, Solomon, means peaceful. If you stretch the meaning, it means wholeness. But there's something broken in the wholeness of Solomon. Now, how can you find

find peace when you are not connected to the Lord. No peace. Let's reflect on the story heard in the first reading today. God appeared to Solomon in a dream and said to him, ask whatever you want. In a dream, some of you have gifts of dreams. When you dream, you know it's going to happen in real life. It's a gift. Not everybody has that gift. My own comes once in a while. Lord reveals things to me in the dream. Not always, but there are some people gifted in dreaming. But this was real. God appearing to his servant Solomon. Ask whatever you want to ask, and I will give it to you. If the Lord appears to us now and say to us, ask whatever you want, what do you want, what do you want, what do you want, we will make different requests. Some may ask the Lord to grant them healing. There is certain sickness that frightens you. I want to be healed. That's a good prayer. And some of you may ask for the conversion of your children. My daughter is away from the church. My son is away from the church. I'm praying that he comes back, that accepts the Lord. This is a prayer, especially parents are worried when their children are not in the church. And some may pray for a better job. Have different things that trouble you that you can present to the Lord. Some of you have been praying a long time for certain things. But what did Solomon ask the Lord to do for him? He said, now I am a king. I'm still young, unexperienced. I don't even know how to lead this vast people. Help me, give me your wisdom, the wisdom of leadership to lead your people. Wasn't that a good prayer for a leader? Imagine you being elected as the president of this country. You'll be wondering, what do I do? I'm inexperienced. How do I lead the Republicans that are troublesome? The Dominicans, Democrats that are troublesome also. How do I lead all? You ask for wisdom. It's a good prayer. And the Lord granted him wisdom and fame and honor. People came from different parts of the world to listen to Solomon, the wisdom of Solomon. Those who have family problems came to Solomon because he always had the right word for you. The wisdom. But what went wrong in Solomon? Solomon began to marry one wife after another. Wherever he went, would find a beautiful woman, and he would say, come, you are my wife now. Come, you are my wife. Went everywhere marrying. Now, this morning, I met a couple who are preparing for marriage in December. Nicole and Richard, are you here? Somewhere, they're hiding somewhere. Okay. Just imagine Nicole, this beautiful woman,
And Solomon would see her and say, come, you are my wife. Nicole is not going to say, I'm getting married to Richard in December. No, because you are talking to the king, supreme leader. You dare not argue with him. Once he say, you, I choose you to be my wife, whether you like Solomon or not, you will follow him. Otherwise, he will die. And Solomon ended up marrying how many women? How many? How many, church? How many wives did Solomon have? 700. Thank you so much. 700 wives. Is this what you call wisdom? Is that wisdom? This says the wisest man. Who are the men here? Begin to marry. That's wisdom. As if that wasn't enough, Solomon had mistresses. You know, I met someone who was giving testimony of her conversion. And the first time I heard the word escort, she was an escort for many years and then converted, became a Christian. And Solomon had escorts, you know, women, mistresses. How many? How many mistresses that Solomon had? No, 700 wives, and then he had also mistresses. That's what the scripture says. The Bible, do you read your Bible? 700 wives, and how many concubines, if I use that word? Concubines. 300. 700 plus 300, that's what? How many? 1,000. That's wisdom there. 1,000 women in his life. And some of the women from foreign countries came with their false gods and goddesses at a temple. And Solomon built altars for those foreign gods. And that led him to worship the gods. So where is wisdom there? What was wrong? When God asked Solomon to ask for whatever, Solomon made clear the nature of wisdom he was looking for. The wisdom to govern your people. That's the wisdom for leadership. Not the wisdom of the heart. Not the wisdom for self-governance. The heart is its own kingdom, your heart, with its passion and desires and craving. He didn't have that. The wisdom of the heart, that's what I call it. The wisdom of the heart. The wisdom that will help you to overcome temptations, to overcome lust and craving. So many Christians lack the wisdom of the heart. And that's why we have more and more addictions. Addictions to food. In this country, I heard for the first time that someone can be addicted to sugar, sweets. More sweets, because it's sweet, right? Addictions to many things. We lack the wisdom of the heart. Someone can be a good professor, a good teacher, a good priest, but there's something going on inside. Inside. They lack the wisdom of the heart.
And we see in the gospel today,

this man who saw a field where there was a treasure. It was the wisdom of the heart that helped him to recognize the value of the treasure.

him. Today in our world today, some Christians sell their souls in order to be famous. Famous. Or to have money or power. But when you recognize this treasure, the value, you turn to the Lord and you stop going out in the night for worldly partying and drinking. And you stop those communications that do not give you peace. The company, associations. Imagine you being a lawyer. The more you lie, the more you have money. When you discover this treasure, you begin to say the truth, even if it means having less money. If you're a doctor, you discover this treasure, you begin to protect life rather than destroying life, even if it means losing your job. It's a radical decision to make. But it takes the wisdom of the heart in order to see the truth. The doctrine, the truth of the church. Because the world is trying to distract you to stop coming to church. To stop believing in the Lord. It's good to ask to be a good teacher, a good nurse, a good whatever is your profession, to be good in what you do. But it's very important that you ask the Lord to give you the wisdom of the heart.

0: stand to profess our faith. I believe in one God, Father Almighty, maker of heaven and earth, the invisible and the invisible. I believe in one Lord Jesus Christ, the only begotten Son of God, born of the Father before all ages, God from God, light from light, true God from true God, begotten, not made, consubstantial with the Father. Through him all things were made. For us men and for our salvation, he came down from heaven. By the Holy Spirit, was incarnate of the Virgin Mary and became man. For our sake, he was crucified under Pontius Pilate, suffered death and was buried, and rose again on the third day in accordance with the Scriptures. He ascended into heaven and is seated. I believe in the Holy Spirit, the Lord, the giver of life, who proceeds from the Father and the Son, who with the Father and the Son is adored and glorified, who has spoken through the prophets. I believe in one holy, Catholic, and apostolic church. I confess one baptism for the forgiveness of sins, and I look forward to the resurrection of the body
1: and the life of the world to come.
0: With trust in his merciful love, let us approach the Father with our needs and prayers.
1: For the church, through its peoples and ministries, may she always give a warm welcome to all who come seeking the truth. Let us pray to the Lord.
0: Lord, hear our prayer.
1: For all nations, may they be attentive to the needs of the poorest in their midst. Let us pray to the Lord. For those who suffer injustice or oppression, may God grant them courage to persevere. Let us pray to the Lord. For this faith community, may God's dwelling among us strengthen us to bring his love and passion to our world.

0: Let us pray to the Lord. 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And now a moment in silence for your personal petitions. Let us pray to the Lord.
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0: pray, my dear brothers and sisters, that my sacrifice and yours may be acceptable to God, the Almighty Father. All Holy Father, on this memorial of the Blessed Virgin Mary, your obedient and devoted handmaid, receive our offerings and gifts, and grant that we may present to you ourselves as a sacrifice pleasing in your sight, through Christ our Lord. Amen. The Lord be with you.
1: Amen.
0: Lift up your hearts.
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0: Let us give thanks to the Lord our God.
1: Amen.
0: It is truly right and just, our duty and our salvation, always and everywhere to give you thanks, Lord, Holy Father, Almighty, the Eternal God. In the Blessed Virgin Mary, you were especially pleased, for by embracing your plan for salvation, she gave herself wholeheartedly to the work of your Son as a faithful servant of the mystery of redemption. She, who gave great service to Christ, was given great honor by you, his Father. She, who saw herself as your lonely handmaid, was raised up by you to reign as queen in glory in the presence of your Son, where she intercedes for us in her goodness as the servant of your love. Now, with all the saints and angels,

You are indeed holy, and to be glorified, O God, who loved the human race, and who always walk with us on the journey of life. Blessed indeed is your Son present in our midst when we are gathered in by your love. And when, as once for the disciples, so now for us, he opens the scriptures and breaks the bread. Therefore, Father most merciful, we ask that you send forth your Holy Spirit to sanctify these gifts of bread and wine, that they may become for us the body and blood of our Lord Jesus Christ. On the day before he was to suffer, on the night of the Last Supper, he took bread and said the blessing, broke the bread, and gave it to his disciples, saying, "Take this, all of you, and eat of it, for this is my body, which will be given up for you."

In a similar way, when supper was ended, he took the chalice, gave it thanks, and gave the chalice to his disciples, saying, "Take this, all of you, and drink from it, for this is the chalice of my blood, the blood of the new and eternal covenant, which will be poured out for you and for many for the forgiveness of sins. Do this in memory of me."

therefore, Holy Father, as we celebrate the memorial of Christ, your Son, our Savior, whom you led through his passion and death on the cross to the glory of the resurrection, and whom you have seated at your right hand, we proclaim the work of your love until he comes again. And we offer you the bread of life and the chalice of blessing. Look with favor on the oblation of your church, in which we show forth the paschal sacrifice of Christ that has been handed unto us. And grant that by the

power of the Spirit of your love, we may be counted now and until the day of eternity among the members of your Son, in whose body and blood we have communion. And so, having called us to your table, Lord, confirm us in unity so that together with Leo, our Pope, and Eric, our Bishop, with all bishops, priests, and deacons, and your entire people, as we walk your ways with faith and hope, we may strive to bring joy and trust into the world. Remember our brothers and sisters who have fallen asleep in the peace of your Christ, and all the dead whose faith you alone have known. Admit them to rejoice in the light of your face, and in the resurrection give them the fullness of life. Grant also to us, when our earthly pilgrimage is done, that we may come to an eternal dwelling place and live with you forever, there in communion with the Blessed Virgin Mary, Mother of God, with the apostles and martyrs, and with all the saints. We shall praise and exalt you through Jesus Christ, your Son.

of the Savior's command and formed by his divine teaching, we dare to pray. Our Father, who art in heaven, hallowed be thy name. Thy kingdom come, thy will be done, on earth as it is in heaven. Give us this day our daily bread, and forgive us our trespasses, as we forgive those who trespass against us. And lead us not into temptation. Deliver us, Lord, we pray, from every evil. Graciously grant peace in our days, that by the help of your mercy, we may be always free from sin and safe from all distress, as we await the blessed hope and the coming of our Savior, Jesus Christ. Lord Jesus Christ, who said to your apostles, "Peace I leave you, my peace I give you," look not on our sins, but on the faith of your church, and graciously grant her peace and unity in accordance with your will, live and reign forever and ever. Amen. Peace of the Lord be always with you. Amen. Let's offer each other a sign of peace.

Behold him who takes away the sins of the world. 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

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Having been made partakers of this spiritual food, we pray, O Lord our God, that steadily imitating the Blessed Virgin Mary, we may always be found intent on service of the Church and may know the joys of doing your will through Christ our Lord. Thank you so much for joining us today. Thank you. My little friend is celebrating her birthday today, Laura. Laura, I know you are hiding behind. Laura has been the sister, younger sister to the girl who sang the Ave Maria now. So they have been serving the church for just years now. Wonderful. 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Laura, are you there? Happy birthday. 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The family here coming to pray for a baby, to have a baby, or if you are pregnant, please come forward. I want to pray for you, please. Those pregnant, those expecting, those praying to have a baby, please come forward.

0: Lord. If you look up there, see our Blessed Mother, her gaze is on you. She sees your tears and your prayers, and she's always interceding for us. When our Blessed Mother is with us, there is an answer to our prayer. And so we pray now for you, Lord God, Creator of the human race. Your Son, through the working of the Holy Spirit, was born of a woman, so that he might pay the age-old debt of sin and save us by his redemption. Receive with kindness the prayer of your servants as they ask for the grace to conceive a healthy child and have a safe delivery. Grant through the intercession of Our Lady of La Leche that they may conceive, and that this son or daughter be numbered among your family to serve you in all things and to gain eternal life. We ask this through Christ our Lord. The Lord be with you. Almighty God bless you, the Father, and the Son, and the Holy Spirit. Amen. Go in peace, glorifying the Lord by your life.
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Well, it's the fourth annual procession here in the nation's capital, and it's not only emotional, but it's a sign of God being present in one of the most important cities in the world, and an epicenter of politics and society. So very important to have our Lord present with us here. Absolutely. I mean, it's a great reminder of God's presence in our lives. And as you can see behind me, there's a lot of families, a lot of young people, a lot of people watching on the sides and trying to understand what it means. So it's extremely important in today's world to have an opportunity to be here.

Well, I live in DC, and this is the third time I attend with my family. It's a way to demonstrate our love for Christ and how important it is for our lives and to be present here. It's the purpose of life. It's the journey of trying to get to heaven and being together and present in every day and every moment of our lives.

Dear children, in this Lenten time of grace, I call you to open your hearts to the gifts that God desires to give you. Do not be closed, but with prayer and renunciation say yes to God, and He will give to you in abundance. As in springtime the earth opens to the seed and yields a hundredfold, so also your heavenly Father will give to you in abundance. I am with you and love you, little children, with a tender love. Thank you for having responded to my call.

as we forgive those who trespass against us. And lead us not into temptation, but deliver us from evil. Amen. Hail Mary, full of grace, the Lord is with thee. Blessed art thou among women, and blessed is the fruit of thy womb, Jesus. Holy Mary, Mother of God, pray for us sinners, now and at the hour of our death. Amen. Eternal Father, through Mary's unblemished hands and the divine heart of Jesus, we offer you the wounds, the pains, and the precious blood of Jesus' holy head, from the crowning with thorns, as atonement for all my and all of humanity's sins of the Spirit, as protection against such sins and the spreading of Christ's kingdom here on earth. Amen. Our Father, who art in heaven, hallowed be thy name. Thy kingdom come, thy will be done on earth as it is in heaven. Give us this day our daily bread, and forgive us our trespasses, as we forgive those who trespass against us. And lead us not into temptation, but deliver us from evil. Amen. Hail Mary, full of grace, the Lord is with thee. Blessed art thou among women, and blessed is the fruit of thy womb, Jesus. Holy Mary, Mother of God, pray for us sinners, now and at the hour of our death. Amen. Eternal Father, through Mary's unblemished hands and the divine heart of Jesus, we offer you the sufferings on the way of the cross, especially his holy wound on his shoulder and its precious blood, as atonement for my and all of humanity's rebellion against the cross, every grumbling against your holy arrangements, and all other sins, and true love of the cross. Amen. Our Father, who art in heaven, hallowed be thy name. Thy kingdom come, thy will be done on earth as it is in heaven. Give us this day our daily bread, and forgive us our trespasses, as we forgive those who trespass against us. And lead us not into temptation, but deliver us from evil. Amen. Hail Mary, full of grace, the Lord is with thee. Blessed art thou among women, and blessed is the fruit of thy womb, Jesus. Holy Mary, Mother of God, pray for us sinners, now and at the hour of our death. Amen. Eternal Father, through Mary's unblemished hands and the divine heart of Jesus, we offer you your Son on the cross, his nailing and raising, his wounds on the hands and feet, and the three streams of his precious blood that poured forth from these for us. His extreme tortures of the body and soul, his precious death and its non-bleeding renewal in all holy masses on earth, as atonement for all wounds against vows and regulations within the orders, as reparation for my and all of the world's sins, for the sick and the dying, for all holy priests and laymen, for the Holy Father's intentions toward the restoration of Christian families, for the strengthening of faith, for our country and unity among all nations in Christ and his church, as well as for the diaspora. Amen. Our Father, who art in heaven, hallowed be thy name. Thy kingdom come, thy will be done on earth as it is in heaven. Give us this day our daily bread, and forgive us our trespasses, as we forgive those who trespass against us. And lead us not into temptation, but deliver us from evil. Amen. Hail Mary, full of grace, the Lord is with thee. Blessed art thou among women, and blessed is the fruit of thy womb, Jesus. Holy Mary, Mother of God, pray for us sinners, now and at the hour of our death. Amen. Eternal Father, accept as worthy for the needs of the Holy Church and as atonement for the sins of all mankind, the precious blood and water which poured forth from the wound of Jesus' divine heart. Be merciful and gracious toward us. Blood of Christ, the last precious content of his holy heart, wash me of all my and others' guilt of sin. Water from the side of Christ, wash me clean of all punishments for sin and extinguish the flames of purgatory for me and for all the poor souls. Amen. Jesus, we give you our hearts, molded according to your will. You are the way, the truth, and the life.

0: As we pray together today, we pray for the intentions dear to the hearts of all our Maria Vision viewers, and especially those who have called into our prayer line. We are praying for John in Pennsylvania for protection against evil spirits. We are praying for Daniel for healing from the flu. We are praying for Stephanie in Texas, for herself and her family. We pray for Carlos in Texas and his health. We pray for Shirley in Kentucky, for Kathleen's brother who had a stroke. We are praying alongside Candace in Michigan for her surgery, for her family and her friends. We pray with Angelita for Fermin, Emilio, Jose, Manuel, and Mariano. We pray with John for spiritual protection and emotional support. Our prayers are with Mina for spiritual protection and for her son, Clayton. We are praying with Maria Eliza for Liam Conejo. We are praying with Marco for Edward Michael's successful recovery, for Michael's procedure. We're praying alongside Cynthia for healing in Texas. We are praying for Maria for her intentions and healing. We pray alongside Nancy in Florida for healing back for her back and knees, for healing for her brother. Our prayers are with John in Pennsylvania for praying against evil spirits. We pray with Patrick in New York for his parents who have passed away. We are praying for a viewer in Texas. We are praying for Rosario Gonzalez, who was admitted to the hospital, and for her recovery. We pray alongside Jerry in Michigan for health and for blind dog and world peace. Our prayers are with Maria for Christine and Michael coming back to the faith, for health and vision. We pray in unison with Patrick in Florida for troubles in his life and for things to be better. We're praying with John in Pennsylvania for protection from evil spirits. We are also praying for Melanie in New York and for healing for Claudia. And we are praying for Elaine in New York, for her daughter, Julia, who was in the hospital. For these intentions and all of those of our viewers, we pray to the Lord. Lord, hear our prayer. Jesus, you are the good shepherd who leads us to your Eucharistic heart. Here, you refresh our souls to continue the race with life-giving waters of encouragement and grace. When I can't go any further, I get discouraged and disappointed. Here, you renew me with a transfusion of love that allows me to continue and not give up, placing my trust in your Sacred Heart, all the past that is left behind. Both the good and the bad we give to you. Sacred Heart of Jesus, we trust in you completely. Here, you consume everything in your Eucharistic love, repairing what is broken, restoring what is lost, healing what is wounded, correcting what is wrong, transforming all evil into good. In your redeeming grace, hold me and never let go of me, so that all my attention may be on the final goal, calling me to life on high, in you, Christ Jesus. You are my gift. My God, I believe, I adore, I hope, and I love you. I ask your forgiveness for those who do not believe, do not adore, do not hope, and do not love you. O most holy Trinity, Father, Son, and Holy Spirit, I adore you profoundly. I offer you the most precious body, blood, soul, and divinity of Jesus Christ, present in all the tabernacles of the world, in reparation for the outrages, sacrileges, and indifferences by which he is offended. By the infinite merits of the Sacred Heart of Jesus and the Immaculate Heart of Mary, we beg the conversion of poor sinners. In the name of the Father, and of the Son, and of the Holy Spirit, amen.
1: Mary, Mother of the Eucharistic Lord, pray for me and obtain for me a greater love for Jesus. Amen. We unite ourselves with the Immaculate Heart of Mary, all the angels and saints in heaven, the souls in purgatory, and all the just on earth, joined with the Holy Sacrifice celebrated in all Masses across the earth. We offer our prayers, our tears, joys, and our sufferings to Jesus for the conversion of sinners and the salvation of the dying. O Lord, how truly great you are! My soul calls out to adore you. All glory, all praise to you, Father, and the Son, and to the Holy Spirit, as it is, was in the beginning, is now, and will be forever. Amen. Alleluia. Almighty and eternal God, we kneel, we prostrate our very selves before your altar. Our deepest desire is purely to adore your living and present Son in the most blessed sacrament. Through the endless merits of the Sacred Heart of Jesus, may souls find salvation and reparation for their sins by the Church and the Pope, all the clergy, and all the apostles of prayer. O King of Kings, King of the highest lineage that has ever been, made small and has remained in the host. Jesus, we believe that you are truly present in this sacrament of love. With infinite love, you love us. Here you receive us with open arms and fill us with peace, interceding for us to the Father to obtain all that truly makes us happy and holy. We have come to worship you in spirit and truth. Here you are yourself, and we know that your heart burns for each one of us and that you long to be loved by each of us in return. You come with infinite love and humility in the Sacred Host so that we may not be afraid to draw near you. We ask that through the Immaculate Heart of Mary, we learn to love you with perfect love so that we can forgive others as you forgive. We bless you, Lord, for the gift of yourself in the Holy Eucharist. We adore you as the treasure of our hearts. We praise you for your infinite mercy. We want to console you for those who do not love you and to ask you with trust that you will open the gates of your love upon the whole world, that all may be one in your divine will, in your love, and in your heart. Our Lord and our God, you are the living water that renews, loves, rejoices, and flows from your heart in the Eucharist for all those who come to you. We praise you and we bless you. All glory be to you, Jesus, for this sacrament of unity that brings us today to you in a lasting friendship, in a divine intimacy, will you prove without a doubt that God is love. Give me, Jesus, that perfect love that casts out everything fair and that our souls may find the rest living in your tenderness. Free our minds from all anxiety and discomfort so that with the confidence of a child, we can surrender to you along with our freedom and understanding through the Immaculate Heart of Mary. Eucharistic Heart of Jesus, burning with love for us, inflame our hearts with love for you until with you we have one will, so that we can love the things that you love and do what you would do, because you have said, "Everyone who does the will of my Father is my brother, my sister, and my mother." Center our lives in the depth of your love, Jesus, so that we may be free from the seductions of the flesh and of the passing things of this world. May we find our joy in your friendship, our treasure in your love, our riches in your merits, our weakness in your grace, our happiness in union with you, and peace in the Father's will. All praise to you, Jesus, for your power and love in the Blessed Sacrament. Here you constantly intercede for the salvation of all. Here you continue to atone for every sin committed, offering the merits of Calvary to make amends for every wrong. Here you call us to join you in prayer so that we can hear you, receive many blessings, and comfort you. In you, with you, and through you, we pray with trust for the conversion of the whole world without having any merit of our own, but trusting in yours. We offer to the Heavenly Father the infinite merits of your Sacred Heart, together with the merits of the Immaculate Heart of Mary, for the salvation of souls. Free all people, Jesus, from the bondage of sin and division, for each soul is so precious to you. Bring us home rejoicing in the victory of your mercy. Through the infinite merits of your holy wounds, because you are more powerful than all the forces of hell, we trust completely in your promise of the gospel. Behold, I come to make all things new. Praise be to you, Jesus, truly present in the Blessed Sacrament. Lamb of God, King of Kings, our Savior, Light of the World, by the light of your Eucharistic love, expel all darkness from our minds and hearts so that we can clearly see the height and depth of your personal love for us. With this light, Jesus, our faith increases. Perfect our hope so that we never give in to any form of sadness or discouragement. Give us wisdom to see everything from God's point of view, so that we can walk in the light of truth and virtue, living according to the will of the Father. May the heart of Jesus in the Blessed Sacrament always be praised, always adored and loved with grateful love in all the tabernacles of the world until the end of time. Amen.

Heavenly Father, we come before you today with a heart full and overflowing with gratitude. Thank you, Lord, for the magnificent world you have created. Thank you, Jesus, that we are not alone. You are here always, in all the tabernacles of the earth, and because we always find in you the comfort in our afflictions, healing in our sicknesses, and strength in our weaknesses. Thank you for your precious body and blood that saves us and gives us eternal life. Thank you for your merciful love that forgives us all. All praise to you, Lord Jesus, in the Blessed Sacrament. We thank you for the immensity of heaven that reflects your greatness and for each new day you give us. We praise and bless you for the delicate petals and vibrant colors of the flowers. Lord, we are fascinated by the starry nights you have created, the moon and the sun that illuminate the darkness and remind us of your infinite reach. Most of all, we thank you for the people we love, for the families who take care of us, and the friends who walk by our side. Thank you for the joy of your love. May we never be blind to the beauty that surrounds us, but may we always walk in spirit of praise and thanksgiving for your wonderful works. Thank you that you cleanse our sins, which are very heavy burdens on our hearts. All praise to you, Lord, in the Blessed Sacrament. Thank you, Lord, for all the blessings you pour out in your tabernacle and in the church. Thank you for the strength of your blessed sacraments. All praise to you, Jesus, in the Blessed Sacrament. The ends of the earth marvel at your wonders. The whole earth, from sunrise to sunset, filled with your joy. Give thanks to the Lord. Open the doors of holiness to us. We will enter and give thanks. This is the door of the Lord through which the righteous may enter. We will thank you that you have responded to our call and that you have saved us. The stone which the builders discarded, it has become the cornerstone. This is the work of the Lord. Lord, what a wonder for our eyes to behold. This very day was made by you, the Lord. We rejoice and rejoice. We offer our heartfelt thanks to you, Lord, in the Blessed Sacrament of the altar. O Lord, grant us your

salvation. 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The Lord God is indeed our light. We give thanks to you, Lord, because you are good, because your mercy is eternal and your love lasts forever. Glory be to the Father, and to the Son, and to the Holy Spirit, as it was in the beginning, is now, and will be forever. Amen.

Reparation to the Blessed Sacrament. My Jesus, I love you with all my heart. I feel sorry to have offended your infinite goodness so many times. I promise with your grace not to offend you again in the future. I give you all my will, my affections, my desires, and everything I possess. From now on, dispose of me and everything I have as you please. All I ask and desire is your holy love, the final perseverance, and the perfect fulfillment of your will. I entrust you the souls in purgatory, but especially to those who had the greatest devotion to the Blessed Sacrament and to the Blessed Virgin Mary. Sacred Heart of Jesus, in you we place our trust and offer this prayer of reparation as a tribute of love to the Immaculate Heart of the Blessed Virgin Mary. She who is the vessel of purity and holiness. She who is a model of all virtue. Her virginal womb was the first living sanctuary, the first walking tabernacle. Your mother will beautify our hearts. She will show roses of exquisite perfumes and fragrances within us. Through her hands, we unite our sacrifices and love. We want to give you back all the lack of love that you have received from your creatures. We want to console your heart and unite ourselves to the mysteries of your sacred passion. We also want to make reparation for the wounds of your divine heart, outraged and profaned in the Holy Host, for all the offenses he receives from many souls. Jesus, when on the eve of your passion, you were praying in the garden, the vision of all the sins of the world and the ingratitude of men who turned away from you tortured your heart. So great were your sufferings that they made you sweat blood. You're trashed by so many spears of heartbreak and ingratitude from your creatures. You were scourged and crucified again. The sins of men have brought you to extreme agony. Behold now, Jesus, we come to you and abide with you. We will accompany you in your agony, and we will tell you about our love. Grant us the grace to be able to be with you and to keep us persevering in prayer. Jesus, our Savior, we remember when you took your apostles to the Garden of Olives in the middle of the night so that they could be in prayer with you, and from whose heart sprang the complaint foretold in the book of Psalms. I look for someone to grieve me, and there was none, and someone to comfort me, and I did not find him. Grant that we may do this through a more sincere love for you, greater generosity in your service, and greater faithfulness towards others in the fulfillment of your great commandment. Commandment of love God with all our heart, with all our mind, with all our soul, and with all our strength, and the commandment to love our neighbor as you love him. Heavenly Father, we offer you the sadness and loneliness of the heart of Jesus.

so that you may deign and be the companion and support of those who face the passage of time in eternity. Sacred Heart, we offer you our vigils of reparation to attract your mercy to the whole world. We want to be the balm of peace that heals your wounds and heals the wounds of your most holy body. We offer you our sacrifices of love in the most difficult moments of our lives in reparation for our sins and those of the whole world. My Lord, our God, our Savior, we come before you longing to repair our relationship with you. May our souls be like the blessed oil that heals your sacred wounds and like refreshing water to quench your burning thirst for souls, your thirst to be loved and adored by all men in the blessed sacrament of the altar. We long to atone for the insults of sinners inflicted on you all over the world and at every moment, day and night. O Father, we offer you all the acts of worship done by the souls who love you. Above all, we offer you your divine Son, immolated on the altar in every corner of the world. O Father, infinitely good and compassionate, accept his most pure blood in atonement for all the outrages and sacrileges committed by humanity. Erase their sins and have mercy on them. O Eternal Father, accept precious blood that Jesus shed in his passion. By his wounds, by his head crowned with thorns, by his heart, by all his divine merits, forgive souls and save them. O precious blood of our Redeemer, we adore you with great respect and with great love, and we want to repair the outrages that you receive from souls. O most holy God, in whose presence we are not worthy to stand, forgive all sins committed by thoughts and desires. Receive in expiation for these sins the thorn-crowned head of your beloved Son. Accept the blood that flows so copiously from his wounds. Purify minds that are tainted. Illuminate the darkness of their understanding, and that his blood be their strength, their light, and their life. Lord, by the inexhaustible mercy of your heart and by the desire to forgive repentant sinners, we ask that sinners and the insensitive be converted by the fire of love of the Immaculate Heart of Mary, and that we will not forget that if we want to seek happiness in you, we will find it, that if we would seek riches, you are the infinite wealth, and if we seek peace, only in you we will find it. Eternal Father, for the passion of your Son, for what he suffered, for those immense pains, we unite to that cross. O Heavenly Father, look at the wounds of your Son and deign to receive them so that souls may open themselves to the touches of grace. May his blood soften the sin-hardened hearts and move them to do penance. May the weight of the cross on the shoulders of your divine Son move souls to unload the weight of their crimes on the tribunal of penance, and that the nails that pierced his sacred hands and feet grant us the grace to fear him and to love him. We ask you, Eternal Father, for all these souls. Through the passion of your Son, we offer you all our sorrows. We also offer you, O Heavenly Father, this crown of thorns of your beloved Son,
for these sorrows, I pray to you for priests, that their vocation may be greater, that they may be pure, that they may be good children of God, worthy to consecrate the holy mysteries of the Holy Mass. I also offer you what your son suffered nailed to the cross, his burning thirst, and all the other torments of his agony for sinners, so that they may repent of their sins, and so that for that perseverance with which your son prayed to you for the very ones who were crucifying him, and with that humility he asked you, forgive them because they do not know what they are doing. I beg you to grant to all souls that they have a great love for their neighbor and that they be faithful to your son. Yes, my God, I beg you because Jesus asks me to. O Jesus, now I wish to pray the Lord's Prayer 7 times in unity with the love with which you sanctified this prayer in your heart. Take it from my lips into your divine heart. Improve and complete it so much that it brings as much honor and joy to the Trinity as you granted it on earth with this prayer. May these pour upon your humanity in glorification to your painful wounds and the precious blood that you spilled for them.

first prayer, the circumcision. Our Father, who art in heaven, hallowed be thy name. Thy kingdom come, thy will be done on earth as it is in heaven. Give us this day our daily bread, and forgive us our trespasses as we forgive those who trespass against us. And lead us not into temptation, but deliver us from evil. Amen. Hail Mary, full of grace, the Lord is with thee. Blessed art thou among women, and blessed is the fruit of thy womb, Jesus. Holy Mary, Mother of God, pray for us sinners, now and at the hour of our death. Amen. Eternal Father, through Mary's unblemished hands and the divine heart of Jesus, we offer you the first wounds, the first pains, and the first bloodshed as atonement for my and all of humanity's sins of youth, as protection against the first mortal sin, especially among my relatives. Amen. Second prayer, the suffering on the Mount of Olives. Our Father, who art in heaven, hallowed be thy name. Thy kingdom come, thy will be done on earth as it is in heaven. Give us this day our daily bread, and forgive us our trespasses as we forgive those who trespass against us. And lead us not into temptation, but deliver us from evil. Amen. Hail Mary, full of grace, the Lord is with thee. Blessed art thou among women, and blessed is the fruit of thy womb, Jesus. Holy Mary, Mother of God, pray for us sinners, now and at the hour of our death. Eternal Father, through Mary's unblemished hands and the divine heart of Jesus, we offer you the terrifying suffering of Jesus' heart on the Mount of Olives, and every drop of his bloody sweat as atonement for my and all of humanity's sins of the heart, as protection against such sins, and for the spreading of divine and brotherly love. Amen. Third prayer, the flogging. Our Father, who art in heaven, hallowed be thy name. Thy kingdom come, thy will be done on earth as it is in heaven. Give us this day our daily bread, and forgive us our trespasses, as we forgive those who trespass against us. And lead us not into temptation, but deliver us from evil. Amen. Hail Mary, full of grace, the Lord is with thee. Blessed art thou among women, and blessed is the fruit of thy womb, Jesus. Holy Mary, Mother of God, pray for us sinners, now and at the hour of our death. Amen. Eternal Father, through Mary's unblemished hands and the divine heart of Jesus, we offer you the many thousands of wounds, the gruesome pains, and the precious blood of the flogging as atonement for my and all of humanity's sins of the flesh, as protection against such sins and the preservation of innocence, especially among my relatives. Amen. The fourth prayer is the crowning of thorns. Our Father, who art in heaven, hallowed be thy name. Thy kingdom come, thy will be done on earth as it is in heaven. Give us this day our daily bread, and forgive us our trespasses as we forgive those who trespass against us. And lead us not into temptation, but deliver us from evil. Amen. Hail Mary, full of grace, the Lord is with thee. Blessed art thou among women, and blessed is the fruit of thy womb, Jesus. Holy Mary, Mother of God, pray for us sinners, now and at the hour of our death. Amen. The fourth prayer is the crowning of thorns.
Our Father who art in heaven, hallowed be thy name. Thy kingdom come, thy will be done on earth as it is in heaven. Give us this day our daily bread, and forgive us our trespasses as we forgive those who trespass against us. And lead us not into temptation, but deliver us from evil. Hail Mary, full of grace, the Lord is with thee. Blessed art thou among women, and blessed is the fruit of thy womb, Jesus. Holy Mary, Mother of God, pray for us sinners, now and at the hour of our death. Amen. Eternal Father, through Mary's unblemished hands and the divine heart of Jesus, we offer you the wounds, the pains, and the precious blood of Jesus' holy head from the crowning with thorns as atonement for my and all of humanity's sins of the Spirit, as protection against such sins and the spreading of Christ's kingdom here on earth. Amen. Fifth prayer, the carrying of the cross. Our Father, who art in heaven, hallowed be thy name. Thy kingdom come, thy will be done on earth as it is in heaven. Give us this day our daily bread, and forgive us our trespasses as we forgive those who trespass against us. And lead us not into temptation, but deliver us from evil. Amen. Hail Mary, full of grace, the Lord is with thee. Blessed art thou among women, and blessed is the fruit of thy womb, Jesus. Holy Mary, Mother of God, pray for us sinners, now and at the hour of our death. Amen. Eternal Father, through Mary's unblemished hands and the divine heart of Jesus, we offer you the sufferings on the way of the cross, especially his holy wound on his shoulder and its precious blood as atonement for my and all of humanity's rebellion against the cross. Every grumbling against your holy arrangements and all other sins and true love of the cross. Amen. The sixth prayer, the crucifixion. Our Father, who art in heaven, hallowed be thy name. Thy kingdom

come, thy will be done on earth as it is in heaven. Give us this day our daily bread, and forgive us our trespasses, as we forgive those who trespass against us. And lead us not into temptation, but deliver us from evil. Amen. Hail Mary, full of grace, the Lord is with thee. Blessed art thou among women, and blessed is the fruit of thy womb, Jesus. Holy Mary, Mother of God, pray for us sinners, now and at the hour of our death. Amen. Eternal Father, through Mary's unblemished hands and the divine heart of Jesus, we offer you your Son on the cross. His nailing and raising, his wounds on the hands and feet, and the three streams of his precious blood that poured forth from these for us. His extreme tortures of the body and soul, his precious death and its non-bleeding renewal in all holy masses on earth as atonement for all wounds against the vows and regulations within the orders, as reparation for my and all of the world's sins, for the sick and the dying, for all holy priests and laymen, for the Holy Father's intentions toward the restoration of Christian families, for the strengthening of faith, for our country and unity among all nations in Christ and his church, as well as for the diaspora. Amen. The seventh prayer, the piercing of Jesus' side. Our Father, who art in heaven, hallowed be thy name. Thy kingdom come, thy will be done on earth as it is in heaven. Give us this day our daily bread, and forgive us our trespasses, as we forgive those who trespass against us. And lead us not into temptation, but deliver us from evil. Amen. Hail Mary, full of grace, the Lord is with thee. Blessed art thou among women, and blessed is the fruit of thy womb, Jesus. Holy Mary, Mother of God, pray for us sinners, now and at the hour of our death. Amen. Eternal Father, accept as worthy for the needs of the Holy Church and as atonement for the sins of all mankind, the precious blood and water which poured forth from the wound of Jesus' divine heart. Be merciful and gracious towards us. Blood of Christ, the last precious content of his holy heart, wash me of all my and others' guilt of sin. Water from the side of Christ, wash me clean of all punishments for sin, and extinguish the flames of purgatory for me and for all the poor souls. Amen. Jesus, we give you our hearts, molded according to your will. You are the way, the truth, and the light.

For us, we were particularly interested in supporting the CIC, and of course, the Eucharistic procession is important in general, and we want to be present with God here in this nation's capital, wherever we can. But, you know, and here and so close to so much, with so much diversity, we want to make sure that everyone knows that the Eucharist is present so close to the heart of the country. Yes, I think the vast majority of Americans, especially, I think Latin Americans have probably a better idea, but the Catholic and the Christian Americans need to know that that Jesus is present in the Eucharist. And by making this a part of our lives, we're spreading the word to everyone who's watching that Jesus is present and that he's with us here on the streets in Washington.

0: We've come a long way in the last 10, 50 years, and I would say it's at the center of our life at this point. And that means for our children, that means for everyone around us, it permeates through us. So for us, Jesus is our happiness. It's not what's around us. It's getting to heaven. It's our matrimony. It's our children. That's what Jesus is. It's where we're going.
1: Yeah. The peace of Christ is the only peace that really exists.

Dear children, today I call you, through prayer and sacrifice, to prepare yourselves for the coming of the Holy Spirit. Little children, this is a time of grace, and so, again, I call you to decide for God the Creator. Allow Him to transform and change you. May your heart be prepared to listen to and live everything which the Holy Spirit has in His plan for each of you. Little children, allow the Holy Spirit to lead you on the way of truth and salvation towards eternal life. Thank you for having responded to my call.

0: Yes. An honorary doctorate is one step up from a golden star. It's like, anyway. All right. Thanks for coming out. Lovely to have you here. Today I would like to talk a little bit about what St. Thomas Aquinas has to say about happiness and some good ways to not be happy. And then I want to conclude by sharing Thomas Aquinas's 5 remedies for sorrow. But since I have a podcast called Pints with Aquinas, I decided to bring a beer. So, cheers. Man. The Baptist university I just spoke at was not at all happy about that, but it's nice to see you all. All right, so I just wrote a book about Thomas Aquinas and what he had to say about happiness. It's called How to Be Happy, Thomas Aquinas' Secret to a Good Life, I think. It's on Amazon and Audible. And all of the proceeds go to help needy children. Mine. So, no, shut up. So if you could just buy it, that'd be great. Okay. Now, this is not a book that is about how I think you should be happy, God forbid. It's rather drawing upon the wisdom of St. Thomas Aquinas. And just to make that point, I told my wife that I was writing a book on this, and well, here's what the dedication says in my book. It says, "To my very good wife, Cameron, who upon learning during one of my rather dramatic, melancholic, moody spells that I had written a book entitled How to Be Happy, said, 'Wow, you should read that.'" So, just again, yeah. So in the Nicomachean Ethics, at the beginning, Aristotle says that any pursuit or inquiry or activity that we engage in, we do so to achieve some sort of perceived good. The reason you've ever done anything actively is because you thought that it was a good thing. Maybe you were right, maybe you weren't, but that's the reason you engaged in that thing. Thomas Aquinas is so wedded to that idea that he says even the suicide chooses to kill himself because he perceives the good of suffering coming to an end. Okay. But most of the things that we choose to do are for the sake of something else. If I say to you, "Why did you come to this lecture tonight?" you'll give me the perceived good. You might say something like, "Well, I'd like to learn a little bit more about what Thomas Aquinas has to say about happiness." And if I say, "Why?" you might say, "Well, because I'd like a more holistic understanding of his thought." And if I say, "Why?" you might say, "Well, I'm taking some classes in philosophy and theology, and I'd like to know what I'm talking about and, you know, get good grades." And if I say, "Why?" at this point, you've either walked away from me or you're very aggravated. And you say, "Well, I want to graduate and better myself and come to know things that are true and good." And if I say, "Why?" right, eventually you'll say something that's essentially synonymous with "so that I can be happy." You might say something like, "Because I just think it's a good thing," or something like that. Right? But if you say something like, "Well, so that I can be happy," if I then ask you, "Why do you want to be happy?" To quote Sam Harris, "I've now hit metaphysical bedrock with the shovel of a stupid question. People don't wish to be happy for any other reason. Rather, they seek out reasons in order to be happy. Nobody says, 'I want to be happy so that I can be rich.' People say, 'I want to be rich so that I can be happy.' But if everything we choose is for the sake of something else, and this line of things never terminates, it would seem that the process is ultimately futile. If you say to me, 'I want A so that I can have B,' and I say, 'Why do you want B?' and you say, 'So that I can have C,' and so on and so forth, but it never terminates in a final thing, then it's a futile pursuit. So Aristotle would say that this thing that we seek, right, for its own sake, is what we mean by happiness. Cheers?
1: Yeah, shut up.
0: No one has a beer. You look weird with your Dr. Pepper. All right, so that's what we want. We want happiness. Okay. Happiness, when Thomas Aquinas talks about happiness, he's talking about something, he's talking about objective fulfillment, not a sense of subjective well-being. So when Thomas talks about happiness, he's talking about the perfection of our nature, not a state of, as I say, perceived subjective well-being. And this is why, one day, when I gave a talk in Baltimore at the Basilica on the issue of pornography, somebody came in who was a pornography performer and a prostitute, and during the Q&A period, she got up and told me why I was wrong about many things, and that she was very happy doing the things that she did. And my response is, you're wrong to be. This thing that you call happy, you're actually wrong to be happy. And I think we understand that if we think deep enough about it. Maybe you know somebody, right? And she's with a guy who's not good for her, for whatever reason. She's less herself when she's around him, that sort of thing. And she might say, but I'm in love. And you could understand her friend saying, you're wrong to be. And I think that's an appropriate response given Aquinas' understanding of happiness. Thomas has, he distinguishes between two types of happiness. In the English, beatitude and felicity. Beatitude is perfect happiness. Felicity is imperfect happiness. And he says that this is the only kind of happiness we can expect in this life. So I've got the Summa here. A little difficult to walk around with this and a beer. So I want to read something to you, though, because there's something about this that I really like. Whether one can be happy in this life. And you're like, come on. Here's what he says. Where are my glasses? I'm going blind. Oh, yes. That's how blind I am. Whether one can be happy in this life. He says, it is written in Job, man born of woman living for a short time is filled with many miseries. But happiness excludes misery, therefore man cannot be happy in this life. I don't know about you, but when I hear that, I just take a deep breath. Because I've felt this pressure to be blissfully happy my entire life. The fact that it's not even an option kind of makes me just chill out a little bit. Aquinas says, I answer that a certain participation of happiness can be had in this life, but perfect and true happiness cannot be had in this life, and this may be seen from a twofold consideration. First, from the general notion of happiness. For since happiness is a perfect and sufficient good, it excludes every evil and fulfills every desire. But in this life, every evil cannot be excluded, for this present life is subject to many unavoidable evils, to ignorance on the part of the intellect, to inordinate affections on the part of the appetite, and to many penalties on the part of the body, as Augustine sets forth. Likewise, neither can the desire for good be satiated in this life, for man naturally desires the good which he has to be abiding. Like this beer, like I don't want it to stop, but it will. It's the kind of quaint, but I'm also serious. Have you had that experience where you are as close as you've ever got to beatitude? And you just are so close, you can almost taste it, but it's never enough. I think one of the happiest times of my life was when we were living in San Diego. And one night, beautiful San Diego evening, my wife and I were pottering about this little farmer's market with all the hipsters and their kale juice and things. At the time, I don't know if anyone does that anymore. I think we all collectively went, oh no, what were we thinking? But at the time, it was really in vogue. And it was lovely, and we were with a couple of friends, and it was just a lovely, easy evening. And we walked down to the beach, and the sun was slowly setting into the ocean, and the sky was this brilliant purple mango sort of color. And we just decided to go swimming in the waves, you know, in our briefs, and it was so fantastic, but nowhere near enough. And I think anyone who's mildly interesting understands that experience. I think if you're an idiot, then it might be easy to be satisfied with earthly things, but that wouldn't make you happy. That would just mean that you don't desire nearly as much as you should the perfection of your nature. All right, so he says more there, but that's something of that. Now, if that didn't resonate with you, that idea about us wanting something and then we get it and then it's never enough, here's another example. You remember when you were a kid and you really, really wanted that thing for Christmas? For me, it was a Sega Mega Drive. I don't know what you call it in America. I think it was a Sega Genesis or something. Whatever, you were all fetuses when I was playing it, so you don't know what that is either. But it was this gaming system. And I remember laying in bed just thinking, if I had that, then I would actually be happy. I'm quite convinced of it. And Christmas came and I was so excited and I went out and I was scanning the presents to see which one would be the appropriate size for the box to contain a Sega. My parents had hid it behind the curtain. And so by the time I opened everything else and it wasn't there, I was disappointed. And then they brought it out and I was so happy. And that lasted for about 2.5 hours, at which point I said to my parents, could we go to the video store and rent this game called Shinobi? It is the duck's nuts, as we said in Australia. Shouldn't have, but we did. Shut up. It was great. Can we go and play? Can I just rent it? And my mum said, Matt, it's Christmas. Nothing is opened. Tomorrow, I'm going to get Shinobi. It's like a ninja game thing. I don't know. Look it up. And it was terrific. You'd probably play it like on a port thing on the computer. You'll thank me later. And I got it, and it was the same thing. I wasn't satisfied. And then as we get older, it's like those things become more sophisticated, but the same thing results. I want to share with you an excerpt from my favorite book. I think it's my favorite book. The Brothers Karamazov. There's this scene in which Dmitri, who's the sort of vicious, sensual brother, he's fallen in love with a woman named Grushenka, and he suspects that Grushenka is with somebody else, and he so desires to be with her. So if you don't mind, I want to read this paragraph to you, because first time I read it, it really just cut me to the heart. I don't think it's something you would ever find online if you typed in Dostoevsky quotes, but it is one of my favorite passages. Listen. With a sinking soul, he waited every moment for Grushenka's decision and kept thinking that it would occur as if unexpectedly by inspiration. Suddenly, she would tell him, "Take me, I'm yours forever," and it would all be over. He would snatch her up and take her to the end of the world at once. Oh, at once, take her far away, as far as possible. If not to the end of the world, then somewhere to the end of Russia. Marry her there and settle down with her incognito so that no one would know anything about them. Not here, not there, not anywhere. Then, oh then, a totally new life would begin at once. He dreamed of this other, this renewed and now virtuous life. It must be virtuous. Ceaselessly and feverishly. You wouldn't want it. I think that's a good argument. Elsewhere, he talks about esteem, you know? We really would love it if people would think well of us, say really nice things about us in YouTube comment sections, which they never do, the bastards. But But Aquinas has a good argument here as well. He says, well, okay, how on earth could that possibly be man's last end, that which perfects man? Because when somebody esteems you, honors you, reverences you, this esteem, honor, and reverence doesn't exist in you. It exists in the one doing the esteeming. So how can something in somebody else be the cause of your happiness? And then he says, excellence ought to precede esteem. In other words, what do you want to be esteemed for? Nothing or for something? Something. Okay, and what is that something? Ultimately, what we want is the perfection of man, final happiness. He says much else besides, but you'll have to buy the book to figure that out. What I want to do, before we take some, maybe we can have some questions after this if you like, is I want to look at Aquinas' remedies for sorrow. I think when people think of Thomas Aquinas, they sometimes you'll read his works and you think to yourself, did a man with flesh and blood truly write this? Was it not a computer or a cyborg? It's been said that Augustine is beautiful like a garden is beautiful. And I like to say that Aquinas is beautiful like a board game instruction manual is beautiful. Not a word is wasted. He says exactly what he means and nothing else. What Aquinas says in a page, modern theologians take books to say. So we might tend to think that when it comes to the subject of happiness and dealing with our emotional pain and anxiety and so forth, that what could he possibly have to offer? Well, I think you'll agree that what he has to say is beautiful and so helpful. So let's go through these five things. By the way, we're reading from the Prima Secundae, question 38, and then the five articles go through those five things. And I just burped, and that was disgusting. But I didn't burp in the microphone, so you're welcome. All right, how can we overcome our sorrow, our anxiety? The first thing he says is so obvious. You're like, well, it makes sense. He says, pleasure. Good. Do something.

0: He says this: pleasure is a kind of repose of the appetite in a suitable good, while sorrow arises from something unsuited to the appetite. Listen to this line. Consequently, in movements of the appetite, pleasure is to sorrow what in bodies repose is to weariness. So that's the analogy. If my body is weary, I rest and then feel rejuvenated. If my soul is in anguish, I engage in something suitably pleasurable and that refreshes me. And I think it is important. One of the objections has to do with, the pleasures of wicked men. Like, how does that help anybody? And his response is, the pleasures of wicked men are not a cause of sorrow while they're enjoyed, but afterwards. That is to say, insofar as wicked men repent of those things in which they took pleasure, this sorrow is healed by contrary pleasures. So there are different types of pleasures. There are suitable pleasures and unsuitable pleasures. And in this technological day and age, I think it important to make a distinction between those behaviors that when I engage in them, afterwards I do not feel rested. Sort of like dissociative activities, like scrolling Twitter like a loser. Tell me if you've had this experience, because I've had, because I'm also a loser. I remember being in a hotel room after speaking at this conference, and I'm laying in my bed, probably just had some Skittles. And I had the laptop open on my chest, you know, and maybe I was watching like The Office. And I got bored of The Office, so I opened up another window, maybe Facebook or something. And so now I'm listening to The Office, not even watching it, and I'm scrolling Facebook, and then someone texts me. Now I'm texting them while I'm looking at Facebook, while I'm listening to The Office, while I'm tasting Skittles, and at some point realize this is no way to live my life, you know? There are activities that when we engage in them, we feel legitimately refreshed. There are other things that we engage in with, I think, merely to distract ourselves. I think that's a good point. If you're at a party and someone you don't like is there and they're coming to talk to you, what do you do? Well, if they haven't seen you yet, you might turn around and just walk that way. Easy enough. But what do you do when you're the one you don't like? Little bit more difficult. You can't just walk away from you. Well, I think the next best thing is to plunge headlong into a myriad of distractions, fragmenting our interior life so as not to be with ourselves. I think this is kind of what we mean by dissociation, you know? But we just don't want to exist, you know? So, happy to talk about that and some of my Luddite views on technology in the Q&A section if you want, but just to drop that there is to say that there are legitimate pleasures and there are illegitimate pleasures, and clearly it's those legitimate things that bring rest, not the other things. All right. If you have a drink, you can do it with me. Even if it's a Dr. Pepper, it's okay. When you get to my age, Dr. Pepper is not at all appealing anymore. But
1: hang on.
0: All right. The second thing is this. Tears and groaning. So not just tears, but ugly tears. That's what Aquinas is saying. And what he has to say is so beautiful. It really does sound like your mum's advice. Are you ready for this? Why would tears and groaning help me if I'm sad? Quote, tears and groans naturally relieve sorrow, and this for two reasons. Here's the mum quote, ready? First, because a hurtful thing hurts yet more if we keep it shut up. Isn't that beautiful? But he's right, and so was your mum. Why? Because the soul is more intent on it. Whereas if it be allowed to escape, the soul's intention is dispersed, as it were, on outward things, so that the inward sorrow is lessened.

appears, as it were, expresses that interior pain, and it diffuses the pain. This is why men, burdened with sorrow, make outward show of their sorrow by tears or groans or even by words. Their sorrow is relieved. Here's the second reason that you should cry and groan if you feel sad. Because an action that befits a man according to his actual disposition is always pleasant to him. Have you ever been forced to go somewhere you didn't want to go? Maybe when you were a child, your parents forced you to go somewhere, or you're an introvert, but your roommate drags you to a party, or you're at a work thing, then you, kill me, all right? Pretending to be what I'm not actually is an exhausting thing. So this is why crying and groaning befits a man who is in sorrow or pain, and consequently these things, these tears and groanings, become pleasant to him. Now, if you're thinking, crying, groaning, gee, that's a bit bloody girly or something, isn't it? Well, Jesus did it and Aquinas recommends it, so you're the one with the problem. Thirdly, the third thing that you should do when you feel sad is seek the sympathy of friends. Seek the sympathy of friends. And this for a twofold reason. This comes from Aristotle. The first is because since sorrow has a depressing effect, it is like a weight whereof we strive to unburden ourselves. So that when a man sees others, that is your friends, the others, when a man sees others saddened by his own sorrow, it seems as though others were bearing the burden with him, striving, as it were, to lessen its weight. Wherefore the load of sorrow becomes lighter for him. Something like what occurs in carrying of bodily burdens. Don't you love how human St. Thomas Aquinas is? Because you can imagine your overly pious friend saying, really, you just need to offer it up and not complain or talk to anybody else about it. Aquinas is like, no. Share your burden with a friend who loves you so that you can disperse this weight that's depressing you. Here's the second reason. And he says this is a better reason. Because when a man's friends comfort him, or of course a woman's friends comfort her, he or she sees that he is loved by them. And this affords him pleasure. So when someone is concerned about you, and they love you, they want your good, and you're sharing with them something you're going through, and you see like legitimate sympathy and concern in their eyes, the fact that they love you is a comfort, and it's a beautiful one. The fourth thing you should do if you find yourself overcome with sorrow or anxiety is contemplate the truth. Contemplate the truth. I don't know who said this. I think it may be Chesterton. He's where all mediocre quotes go to die. I've looked it up. I haven't found it. But somebody, anyway. Look, if you can't figure out who said it, I'm just going to own it from now on, right? So I said once, cows chew contentedly in the meadows while men smoke discontentedly in the bars. Isn't that brilliant? Cows chew contentedly in the meadows while men smoke discontentedly in the bars. Right? That is to say, you and I were made for God. Earthly things cannot satisfy us. So a cow or a dog or a cat or a mouse will be satiated by copulation and food and drink and sleep. We aren't. In fact, once our bodily needs are met as humans, what we do is not go to sleep like animals do. We ask questions. And this is why it's believed that philosophy arose when it did in ancient Greece, because there was a relatively
peaceful period.

which men sat around and didn't have to be afraid of the fear of death and could actually say, like, what is life? What happens after life? What is truth? What is justice? Does God exist? These sorts of things. So whereas animals are made for worldly, earthly things, you and I are made for God, and we cannot actually be satisfied in these earthly things. And goodness gracious, you've lived long enough to figure that out by now, right? I think you have to get to maybe 12, and you're an idiot at 12, but you should be convinced of it already. Well, you engage in this thing you think will make you happy, but it doesn't. It's kind of what Aquinas was talking about the deeds of wicked men. So the world tells you, if you have sex, if you have money, if you have power, if people think you're beautiful, then you'll be happy. You taste a glimpse of that and you know it's not true. And so the holiest people you've ever met are happy to some degree in spite of their sufferings, but the worldliest people you've ever met seem not to be happy even though they have all of these material blessings. So, if we're sad, we should turn our attention to the higher things. Here's the syllogism. Again, Aquinas, he really does write in syllogisms. Listen to this. The greatest of all pleasures consists in the contemplation of truth. Now, every pleasure relieves pain, as stated above. Hence, the contemplation of truth relieves pain or sorrow, and more so, the more perfectly one is a lover of wisdom. All right, here's the final thing he says that you should do if you're sad, and this is probably my favorite, sleep and baths. You heard that right. Sleep and baths. I think it was Fulton Sheen who said, when the church drops something, the world picks it up. So there was a time maybe in the 60s and 70s when the church kind of got rid of the rosary, you don't need that anymore, got rid of incense, who needs that? Then the world just picked it up, started using incense, started putting the rosary beads around its rearview mirrors or something like that, you know? Well, there is something to be said about genuine self-care. The problem is, if we cease to talk about the virtue of it and the world picks it up, we immediately become suspicious of it. So certainly when Aquinas is talking about self-care in bodily things, he's not talking about being selfish or neglecting one's duties in order to have me time or anything like that. It's kind of gross, you know? No, he's talking about legitimate self-care. All right, let's see what he says. Augustine says, I had heard that the bath had its name from the fact of its driving sadness from the mind. And further on, he says, I slept and woke up again and found my grief not a little assuaged, which means relieved. And quotes the words from the Hymn of Ambrose, in which it is said that sleep restores the tired limbs to labor, refreshes the weary mind, and banishes sorrow. So Aquinas says, sorrow, by reason of its specific nature, is repugnant to the vital movement of the body, and consequently, whatever restores the bodily nature to its due state of vital movement is opposed to sorrow and relieves it. Moreover, such remedies, so he's not limiting it to sleep and baths, such remedies from the very fact that they bring nature back to its normal state are causes of pleasure, for this is precisely in what pleasure consists. Isn't that cool? So I don't know, just an idea. Like if you're feeling sad and you're like, well, what can I do? Like, let's try to think about this on the spot, all right? Okay, here's what you're gonna do. Go home tonight. Throw your phone away, or at least put it in a drawer. Have a hot bath, you know? Just chill out, relax, don't look at a screen. Go to bed, hopefully have a good night's sleep. In the morning, call a friend. Go have a coffee. Chat with them. Chat with them about what's going on in your life. Share anything that's troubling you, any anxiety that you're currently undergoing. Ask them about what's going on in their life. What else? Are you going to cry at some point? Okay. You know, you go home, have a good cry. I don't know. Do that tonight, maybe. I don't know.
don't know about you, but for me, it's like when I encounter things that are really beautiful.

Beautiful. It brings me to tears. Like that, the last few paragraphs of The Lord of the Rings, I cannot read without weeping. I also just started reading Sheldon Van Auken's book, A Severe Mercy. I was reading this to my son Peter just 2 days ago. I just couldn't get through it. It was just so beautiful. It just touches that thing. So reading something beautiful like that, you know, memorizing poetry, listening to beautiful music and allowing yourself to cry. What else did he say to do? I guess that can be the pleasurable thing. So you could do something like that. So the point isn't that if you do this, then you'll be great. And no, it's like you and I could be dealing with other things, and maybe we need therapy and maybe even medication to help with these things, but this isn't going to hurt. So those would be five suggestions. All right? So, in summary, there can be an imperfect happiness, what he calls felicity, in this life. And it is attainable in as much as we live virtuously and in submission to the will of God. If you would like to be unhappy, then engage in sin continually and keep escalating it. If you want to keep getting depressed, keep engaging in sin. It's the saints who are fully alive. Those engaged in sin become duller and duller. Maybe I'll conclude with a line from C.S. Lewis, and then we might take some questions if you have any. C.S. Lewis said this, when we think about or contemplate the unblushing promises of reward from Christ in the Gospels, it would seem that our desires are not too strong but too weak. We are half-hearted creatures fooling about with drink, sex, and ambition while infinite joy is being offered to us. We are like an ignorant peasant child making mud pies in a slum because we do not understand what is meant by the offer to vacation at sea. He concludes by saying we are far too easily pleased. Thank you very much. Hope some of that was a help.

hand in hand with Jesus and Mary in the storm. We continue to accompany each other in this spiritual community of Maria Vigione, bearing in mind that the Lord has not only given us the opportunity to gather as a family and as a church during this mandatory quarantine. This is not a human will, and as we mentioned before, we are quite suspicious that this is something the Lord has sent us. And in any case, as we said, even if this is a crime, a biological weapon, God allowed it. Therefore, it is God who is speaking to us. Today is a day when we can say, we are aware that we have to do something important with this confinement, with this Lent, which ended up being a Lent of confinement, a Lent of seclusion. So many nuns and monks who live in seclusion and today are not being faithful to the cloister because they are being invaded by the new age, by immoralities and so many problems that exist within religious communities in the church. If only they were aware of what the Lord is asking of the church so that they would abandon vice, magic and the practices of Eastern mysticism, the new age, and that they too would convert, leaving behind materialism and so much heresy. So many strange things that have infiltrated our church. I hope that these communities also have the opportunity to see us and to follow all this programming from Maria Vision, which in itself is a safe and solid evangelization, Catholic, traditional, of sound doctrine and obedient. And it is so important at this time to have that kind of discipline, that kind of Catholicism, because mediocre, lukewarm, worldly, relativist, New Age Catholicism is precisely the kind of abomination to which the Lord is drawing attention with everything.

that is happening in the world. People who don't have God, who do not know God, or have turned away from God, neither hear nor see. Absolutely nothing. Not a single sign of the events that come from God. We know from the Word, in Scripture, we read what happened before the flood. There were all sorts of signs that God was given to the people who had also gone astray, and yet everyone kept on drinking, dancing, living it up with feasts, and no one realized what was coming. And only those who went into the ark with Noah were saved. The same thing happened with Sodom and Gomorrah. The same thing happened with all the empires that have fallen up to now. And that's why we don't need to talk right now about the tragic things happening in the world. But rather, we should also talk about how important it is to do what God is asking of us through these tragic events. And that means gathering ourselves, looking within, and daring to discover things. Things within us that need to change. If we could say what is the most important lesson to take from this trial, I would say, first of all, to learn how fleeting this life is and to be aware of that, that we are not masters of time and that the Lord is the only one who can determine when we leave, just as he determined when we arrived, when we were born. Right? When we were conceived in our mother's womb, that wasn't our decision. That is God's will, and likewise it is God's will. Our departure. Something important that we must be clear about is that we need to know that God is the only master of time. Therefore, if this virus at this moment is the agent that ends our life in particular, then it is God's will that this would be the way we would depart. Now, the person who lives in mortal sin, who has turned away from God, obviously would not die in God's time, because in order to be sure that one is fulfilling the plan for which God created them, one must be in God's will, that is, in God's grace. The one who lives in God's grace, in obedience to God, dies in God's time. The one who lives in mortal sin and is far from God dies according to human will, which is the wrong time. In other words, they enter the spiritual world prematurely, which is an immense danger. Let me give you an example. A baby in its mother's womb should remain there for 9 months. Any baby born before those 9 months, they are considered a premature baby and are at risk because their lungs may not have matured and they might not survive. When a premature baby leaves the mother's womb, there are many dangers. Proof of this is that most are placed in an incubator until their lungs mature and they are ready to face the natural elements outside the womb. It's no different in a spiritual world. For us to leave the womb of the earth and the womb of this flesh towards the fullness of the spiritual world, the soul must be well nourished. The soul must be strengthened. Its lungs must be mature. Those lungs mature with the love of God. That is what matures the lungs of the soul. The love of God. We need to be filled with that oxygen, with the love of God, so that the spirit of the soul, when it leaves the body, merges with the spirit of God, unites and rises towards the fullness of life, of light. But for that, we need to be aware of how important it is to work on that spiritual health from now, while we are still on the journey. As we move towards the entrance to eternal life, which is death, which for us will not be a death, but a transformation in Jesus Christ, if we walk with him and in obedience to him. Now, I have often said that practicing the Catholic religion is not enough to cross the threshold from this life to eternal life. And so enter into the fullness of the light. It is not enough. Religion alone does not save us. Religion alone does not take us to heaven. And religion alone does not rescue us from the clutches of the devil, who is the one who wants us to remain trapped in this prison of the fallen world in which we find ourselves, in which we have ended up.
Because of the original sin of our first parents, Adam and Eve, let us understand that we are now called precisely to awaken to that reality. For what reason? A circumstance like this, so serious and so threatening as what we are experiencing today, it can be called a wake-up call from God. It can be called that because God wants all of us to be saved, as I mentioned in another segment. And if God wants only that from us, because he loves us, because he created us with love, because God is love, then what we're experiencing right now is an opportunity that God gives us. For the world, it is like a curse. It is like helping them to believe less in God. This increases the atheism of those who already do not believe in God. So they would say, and why does he allow it? So many people die and so many people suffer. But we know that God acts in mysterious ways, and tragic events in this world do not necessarily mean that God does not love us. On the contrary, you realize that the apostles whom Jesus loved and still loves so much, all died as martyrs. So let us not be confused by the tragic events of this world and think that God has abandoned us and that he is simply destroying us in revenge for sin. That is not the case. The Lord has given us the opportunity to prepare ourselves. Look, there are many people who thought nothing would happen to them and that this virus was only in China, only in Italy, only in Spain, and now, for example, in the United States. Many people who thought that are dying, and that's happening in so many countries where they believed it wouldn't affect them. And so many people are irresponsibly walking the streets right now thinking it won't happen to them. And before they know it, they see a neighbor being taken out on a stretcher, or they end up going to hospital themselves. That's why it's so important for us to be aware of this. Today I was reading statistics showing that it's already present in 191 countries, and officially there are 195 countries in total, so only four are left. What does this mean? It's unbelievable that a simple pandemic could reach every single country in the world. This is clearly a wake-up call from God that is going to affect all of humanity. It's important that we understand this clearly. And this isn't with the intention of coming here to give you some millenarian prophecy about the end times, spreading fear like all those false prophets and fake seers who are having their moment right now. No, that's not what this is about. The Lord is very precise, very simple, very humble in the way he expresses himself. And you don't need extraordinary prophecies to know that a warning from God is a wake-up call. It's so that we wake up and prepare ourselves for the most important thing, which is leaving this life. Not to cling to this life, not to be afraid of death, not to frighten ourselves, but to prepare ourselves.

Prayer is like the air for our lungs. It is like food for our body. We cannot live without prayer. Saint Teresa of Jesus understood this well. Together with Saint John of the Cross, following the example of the hermits from Mount Carmel, they insisted greatly on this element. At Carmel, we call it mental prayer, but it is not just about the mind. It is an experience of the whole body, of the whole soul, of the whole person. And to explain this experience of prayer, Saint Teresa uses symbolic language. She speaks of man as a castle, an interior castle, a beautiful and strong castle, a place of encounter between God and man. He is a beautiful aspect, because God now dwells in man, he is inside, and we must enter it. We must do everything to enter this encounter within ourselves. This is why prayer is one of the most essential experiences, because it touches our hearts most deeply. And the whole struggle, the whole effort to enter, is necessary in order to know ourselves, to know God, and to be able to arrive at this encounter. For Saint Teresa, prayer is not about talking too much or doing many things, goodness knows what. It is truly a personal encounter. It is a very beautiful aspect. God waits for us. Jesus himself invites us to the encounter. In a sense, he comes down to our level. The God-man enters into communion with us men, and he cares for us so much. In this way, we enter the mystery of love that is not our own love. Ours is the response. So prayer is a response to a greater gift infused into our hearts. God who loves us, who invites us to this encounter. And if we understand it this way, if we know how to pray this way, it becomes not just another action in our life, but it becomes something fundamental, something divine within us. Jesus himself said that the kingdom of God is now among us. It is within us. So to be able to pray truly, profoundly, we need to receive this invitation from Jesus to make the effort to learn to pray step by step. He guides us. The grace of God helps us. It allows us to enter into this deep, deep communion. In the beginning, a good intention is needed. Saint Teresa in the 16th century, at a very difficult time for the church, found a very powerful intention to emphasize that prayer is the true foundation of everything. She said, "In the world where Jesus has so many enemies, we Christians must become his true friends." True friends. Our communities, our parishes, even our families must be communities of true friends of Christ. This is essential. If we are friends, we don't have to do anything by force. We are invited to respond to love with love. The love of God given to us is our response. We respond with love, like two people in love. They don't have to talk too much. They don't even have to do many things. They have to be together, look at each other, sometimes without even chatting. There is the gaze, and so is there Saint Teresa. In oration, in prayer, there's no need to do many things or to make noise. It is enough to be there and to look and to let yourself be looked at by him. To love the one who loved us first. And this is the deepest dimension of oration, of prayer, of every prayer. Because you arrive at this level step by step. Of course, normally one begins with exterior prayers, but slowly we are invited to enter more deeply into our heart, into this interior castle. In the beginning, there is a lot of struggle, and with disturbances, everything that wants to tear away our inner peace, that wants to take us out of this experience of encounter with God.
So in the beginning, there is a lot of effort. Then slowly, a total change occurs. God guides us by the hand to this encounter that is so deep, so beautiful. And in Carmel, we also have a true teacher, a great teacher of oration. She is the Most Holy Mary. Our order is titled the Discalced Brothers of the Blessed Virgin Mary of Mount Carmel. We are her brothers. She is perhaps even more than a mother, and she speaks of a great closeness. Mary, our sister, takes us by the hand and teaches us how to pray. And the Word of God, the Gospel, specifies that Mary prayed with her whole self. She welcomed the Word, she meditated on it in her heart, she placed it in the treasure of her heart. And we, brothers of the Most Holy Mary, all Christians, are invited to this experience. To welcome the Word of God, Jesus Himself. To place Him at the centre of our prayer. To be with Him, to listen to Him first, and then to respond with ourselves, even without words. This happens in the deepest part of our heart. Sometimes it is an encounter without words, but we understand each other. And this is the dimension of Carmelite prayer that we practice. That even as Carmelites, we are called to bring to the whole world as our charism, to teach how to pray, to make prayer a true foundation of the spiritual life for every Christian. As I said at the beginning, without prayer, we cannot live. It is food and air for our spiritual life. And so it is. Whoever begins the journey of prayer reaches such a great closeness with God that they do not want to take a step back. Saint Teresa of Jesus recalls a year of her life when she gave up prayer. She listened to Satan, who told her, "You are not worthy to pray." But after a year, she comes to the conclusion that this year was the greatest loss of her life. A year without prayer. Almost dead thirsty, without praying. Even if many difficulties arise, the noises of the world disturb us. This does not matter. Dedicate yourself to prayer. Start with 5 minutes. But be silent. Look at the one who loves you. Let yourself be looked at. It is a bit like the experience on the beach when we sunbathe. Perhaps we do not see the effect immediately, but in the evening we see the colour of our face changes. Prayer changes us, but it takes a certain regularity. You do not have to pray all day long. Start with 5 minutes every day. Every day. And so, step by step, you draw closer to Jesus. Because He will take. You will take, He will take, He will take you by the hand. And He will guide you into the depths of the spiritual life. And this is the path to heaven in the end. Step by step, every day, we draw closer to heaven. This is perhaps the most important dimension of thinking about prayer in this way. It is not something separate from our lives. It is something that enriches, that gives meaning, that gives flavour to our lives. By praying, we have the great friend, the greatest friend at our side, God Himself, who blesses us, who loves us, and who wants to bring us right to heaven.

In the year 2022, Maria Vision started a walk called Path for Peace. The Torch for Peace travels with prayers in different parishes throughout the world. The torch is a symbol of our light, and we are called to be apostles of light, which you are. Therefore, Jesus invites us. Come, come to me, all you who are weary and find life burdensome, and I will give you rest. My yoke is easy and my burden light. Jesus, therefore, invites us to come. Jesus is our good shepherd who has conquered sin and death, and he will give us the grace to help us move beyond that which pulls us down. But we need to be connected to him and with him. By uniting ourselves to him through the Eucharist, we can have peace, and we can experience freedom from fear, which love alone offers. So come, let us receive him.

The Holy Spirit is always the one that is guiding His church, and of course it's Pentecost weekend, and so we know the Holy Spirit is very active, and the goal of the Holy Spirit is always the same. It is to gather more of His people to Himself, the family of God, to be brought together in unity. The Eucharist is the source of the unity, the celebration of our unity, and so anytime that we can be renewed in our belief in the Eucharist, it strengthens us, but it also gives us conviction that we must reach out to other people, that we must work to establish the

unity that God desires by our care for one another, by the practice of charity, by simple respect for each other. So my hope is that this will strengthen our relationship with God and with each other, coming together as God's family. This place is where the first parish began, and then later would become a diocese of its own. And so this is a holy place because this is where God made his presence known, establishing that first community of faith. So we have received that gift as the church of today, and so it's something to celebrate, but also a responsibility to build up the faith, to strengthen the people of faith of our diocese now, so that they pass on that faith to future generations. And so this is certainly the great hope, is that this will be a strengthening. And I'm very confident that people who come and celebrate here will have their heart and spirit lifted so that they have a better understanding of who they are as part of the family of God.

So families are the starting point of all the life of faith. So I think with families, there's two things in particular that families must do, that parents must emphasize with their children. One is to pray together, to simply create an environment where we speak to God, where we listen to God, where we realize a bond that we share as a family in God through our prayer. The second thing is simply to talk about the faith. So families sometimes go to Mass, they might even pray together, but they don't talk about the faith. So the only things that become part of a culture of a family are the things they talk about, the things they celebrate, not just something they do once in a while. And so my hope is that it becomes a normal part of the rhythm of a family's life, to pray together, to talk about the faith, so that in the middle of everything else that their life is, God is the center.

You don't participate in Mass as you should. If you knew what grace and what gift you receive in the Eucharist, you would prepare yourself every day for at least an hour. You should also go to confession once a month. It would be necessary in the parish to dedicate 3 days a month to reconciliation, the first Friday and the following Saturday and Sunday.

0: Have you been scared of going to confession? Don't be scared. You have a loving Father who is ready to welcome you, who is ready to lift you up in case you've fallen down. He's ready to clean you. To use a natural example, you've gone to play, maybe under the rain. You've made your clothes dirty. You're all completely dirty. But you need to be clean again. And when you go and take the cold or warm shower, you feel you are alive again. You feel life again. Because all the dirt that had stained on your clothes is now off. That's what the sacrament does to our souls. That when we are stained by sin on our souls, the sacrament cleanses our souls from those sins. So consider meeting the merciful Father. Consider meeting the lovely Father.
1: In the name of the Father, and of the Son, and of the Holy Spirit, Amen. Give thanks to the Lord, for He is good. His love is everlasting. Let the house of Israel say, His mercy endures forever. Let the house of Aaron say, His mercy endures forever. Let those who fear the Lord say, His mercy endures forever. My dear friends in Christ, in 2000, Saint Pope John Paul II declared Sister Maria Faustina a saint in the church. And at the same time, he instituted the Sunday after Easter as the Divine Mercy Sunday. What does it mean exactly? It is more than a common understanding of mercy. The wipe out of an offense by a judge. What it means is that God looks down on His creatures who on their own have completely messed up their lives and the world, and He has compassion on them and offers them a way out, freedom from their limitation, and the opportunity for true happiness, eternal happiness, through the sacrifice of our Lord Jesus Christ on the cross. And it is His free gifts for us. We certainly can't deserve it. But it's a sign of His intense love and longing for everyone, no matter what they have done or what they feel. It's a beautiful message of hope for a mixed up generation, mixed up age. Our Lord appeared to Saint Faustina, asked her to paint His image with the message, Jesus, I trust in you, and cross the button. And this image and prayer shows us the heart of Jesus. And Saint Faustina in his diary shares Jesus' promise for this Sunday. We are celebrating the Divine Mercy Sunday. Jesus shared this with promise. On that day, the very depths of my tender mercy are open. Anyone who goes to confession and receives Holy Communion in a state of grace will receive complete forgiveness of sins and punishment, similar to a plenary indulgence. So just two or three things, my dear brothers and sisters, to do for this Sunday. First, go to confession. Second, attend Mass. And the third, receive Holy Communion. This is a way to express your willingness to change your life, and God will give you the grace to do it. So, and when you receive the Holy Communion, here are the things you should do. Three times. Jesus, I trust in you. That is the way to receive God's mercy and also to live that mercy in your life. Let's see in the reading, especially in the gospel reading today, how the Lord shows mercy to those who do not deserve it. In the same way He shows mercy to you, to your family members, to your friends. What's happened? The disciples of Jesus are in a locked room. Not just the doors are locked, but also their heart. They are gathered But this is not a gathering of strength, it's a gathering of fear. They are replaying everything that transpired a few days ago. What happened? The master was arrested, Jesus was crucified on the cross, and the failure because they did not stand with Jesus. Some of them, like Peter, deny our Lord. They know what they did. So now they are waiting, not with hope, but with anxiety. Because when you have failed someone you love, you don't expect peace. You expect a confrontation.

And suddenly Jesus stands among them, not knocking, not warning, no announcement. He just appeared. And if you were there, what would you expect him to do? Is it something similar like, why did you run? Why did you deny me? Where were you when I needed you? You should be ashamed of yourself. But that is not what our Lord Jesus Christ says. He said this, peace be with you. Peace to people who abandon him. It is not just a greeting. It's a gift. A gift of peace. A gift of mercy. A gift of mission. He does not reopen their wounds. He gives them peace. And before they can even process what is happening, our Lord breathes on them and says, receive the Holy Spirit. Whose sin you forgive are forgiven them. Think of this for a while, brothers and sisters. The very people who needed mercy are now entrusted with mercy. They become the minister of mercy. Our Lord restored them and immediately give them a mission to forgive sins. For those who ask many times, how can I go to a Catholic priest, a human being like me, to confess my sins when he also sins? Well, you may now take your question to Jesus, because here you have the answer. So, and in this moment, one person is missing, Thomas. He was not there. He doubts. He wants proof. And Jesus, in his mercy again, comes back just for him. Said to him, put your finger here, he says. Do not be unbelieving, but believe. Thomas does not even need to touch. He sees, he understands. He responds with the most powerful confession in the gospel. My Lord and my God. Not just my Lord. Not just my teacher. My God. So the one who doubted the most now believes the deepest. My friends, the way, if you want to believe in Christ's resurrection, is not at your home. It is in the church, where the community is gathering. That is the moment to experience Jesus' resurrection. When you are missing from the church, you will not understand the message of resurrection. Join the community, join the church, and then you will understand the resurrection of Jesus. My dear friends in Christ, this is the heart of Easter. Jesus meets us where we are, in our fear, our doubt, our silence. Jesus entered a locked room, not to shame, but to restore. Not to condemn, but to commission. He comes with peace. He comes with love. He comes with his wounds that heals us. And he invites us, like Thomas, to believe. So for this Divine Mercy Sunday, my dear brothers and sisters, let us open the door of our hearts to our Lord, the Redeemer of human being. Let us hear his voice. Peace be with you. And let us respond in the word of faith and life with Thomas, saying, my Lord and my God. May the Blessed Virgin Mary, Queen of Peace, Queen of Heaven, intercede for us. Happy Divine Mercy Sunday. But don't forget, attend confession, go attend Mass, and also receive Holy Communion 3 times. Jesus, I trust in you. Jesus, I trust in you. Jesus, I trust in you. God bless you all. The Lord be with you and with your spirit. May Almighty God bless you, the Father and the Son and the Holy Spirit.

When we think of St. Francis, his deep and abiding affection for the beauty and wonder of creation usually comes to mind, that is, his joy. But I believe it is really extremely important to go deeper, to discover Francis. It is Pope Benedict XVI, the former leader of the Catholic Church, who comes to our aid in this search. In 2009, when we celebrated 800 years of the Franciscan charism, he gave a speech that was very beautiful, very profound, and also rhetorically interesting. Speaking to the members of the great Franciscan family at Castel Gandolfo. In that speech, he launched the significant challenge, you could also say, essentially telling the Franciscans, be witnesses to the remarkable beauty of God. When I first heard these words, I was a bit stunned because I immediately asked myself, why didn't the Pope say, be witnesses to the gospel, be witnesses to Franciscan poverty, be witnesses to evangelical fraternity, but precisely beauty. But after thinking about it a little, slowly you begin to discover the depth of the Pope's invitation. That is to say, he expressed a truly prophetic word because he understood, I believe, precisely and specifically under the grace and guidance of the Holy Spirit, what is needed in this particular situation, pausing to reflect on the significance of his insight. By the Church, the world, and humanity today. That is, we are missing beauty, but not the superficial kind. We are missing the beauty that amazes us, that attracts us, that fills us, that transforms us. And for this reason, we must be, if we truly wish, faithful and attentive witnesses to the extraordinary beauty of God, a beauty meant for the world of today. Because this world is deeply and profoundly sick with a kind of overwhelming ugliness. For this world to truly be healed, it desperately needs the presence of genuine beauty. And beauty is God. And everything that is beautiful finds its very root in the beauty of God. This special invitation to the entire Franciscan family, and extended to all, is a summary, you could say, because this invitation is preceded by words, by a reflection. That helps us understand what it's about when we talk about beauty. The Pope said this, always safeguard the spirit of contemplation, simplicity, and joy. Contemplation, a sense of simplicity, and the feeling of pure joy. And in just three words, he managed to succinctly summarize, or rather, to clearly indicate the fundamental and essential dimensions of Franciscan spirituality, contemplation, simplicity, and joy. And later on, he explains that is how we should safeguard this spirit. Always begin your journey like Francis, from the gaze of the crucifix at San Damiano, and from the encounter with the leper. And then he explains why to do it. To discover the face of Christ in our suffering brothers and sisters, and to bring his peace to all people. So we see two dimensions, a vertical one and a horizontal one. Vertical, the encounter with the Lord who looks at us.

then how does he look at us? Then the other, the horizontal one, is the encounter with man. Because it's necessary to state it explicitly. The leper is a man, just like any other person you

variations of this illness that continue to exist, and these can disfigure the face of man, both physically and in the way society views those who suffer from it. So you cannot separate the encounter with man, when speaking of the encounter with God. And you cannot separate from the encounter with God, speaking of the encounter with man. Everything happens simultaneously, all together, because man himself is truly the temple of God. When truly encountering a human person, I have the unique opportunity to discover the presence of God. So first, the encounter, that initial meeting with God, the gaze of the crucifix at San Damiano. Francis began his spiritual life anew, right there in that very place, taking a quiet moment to reflect. Feeling truly and deeply welcoming with his whole being, the gaze full of God's love. It was there, in that special place, that he truly felt loved. He felt completely understood, accepted, and warmly welcomed by God, as if he belonged there. And something indeed remarkably similar happened when he went among the lepers. Even though, as he writes in his testament, it appeared to be impossible to him not only to go among the lepers, but even to look at them. And the Lord did it with his strength, with his grace. And Francis writes this expressly in the testament. He made him go among them, and there he expressed, he practiced, as he wrote, mercy with them. And after all this, he, emerging from this experience, understood, he felt that what he had considered, what was once bitter, had suddenly, almost miraculously, become a profound sweetness of both spirit and of body. The reality of the world around him had not changed in any way. It was he himself who had changed, transformed from within, experiencing a new sense of peace and contentment that he had never known before. And it is precisely in this direction, and in these meaningful experiences of our lives, that we can first begin to truly discover the profound and wondrous beauty of God, and then become its devoted and faithful witnesses. When we speak of witness, we usually think of well-organized actions, but witness does not consist of an action. It is not an action. And life, or one could even say presence, we are all witnesses. But the question is, what do we bear witness to? Because when present among others, we always bear witness to everything that is within us. So if I am full of anger, I bear witness to anger. If I am full of the Spirit of God, of peace, of love, of His beauty, I am a witness to beauty. And this would be the Franciscan spirituality of today, thoughtfully translated and interpreted based first on medieval Franciscan sources. But at the same time, it is also once again translated into today's language. One could say a truly eloquent and expressive language, a way of speaking that can be easily understood by the world we live in today. Be witnesses to the remarkable beauty of God. This is the Franciscan spirituality that is practiced in our world today.

These three words, contemplation, simplicity, and joy, may seem, I don't know, perhaps just a little bit mysterious or somewhat puzzling. But speaking of contemplation, what do we have in mind? In quiet contemplation, there are always two distinct presences. God is present in this moment.

man is also present here. He is present and I am present as well. We are both here, existing together in this very place and time. And when these two presences meet, something happens that is very difficult to adequately describe. It is a very personal and truly mysterious event. Because the Lord reveals himself to us in a manner, in his own way, suited to the sensitivity of the person who is seeking him. He is currently a living person, in fact, just as I am alive too. And that encounter makes me feel the life and vitality within me even more profoundly and deeply, because it is he who fills me with his presence. And so I can become a true, as Francis says, dwelling place for the one who is Father, Spirit, and Son. Simplicity. What is it? Perhaps the most beautiful description of this virtue. Simplicity. We find it in the writings of Thomas of Celano, specifically in the Memorial, the so-called Second Life. When speaking about the simplicity of Francis, he takes a moment to explain in more detail what simplicity truly is. Then he writes this: simplicity seeks not the rind, but the marrow, meaning that true simplicity does not focus on the outer layer or surface, which is the rind, but instead looks for the essential core, the marrow, where the real value lies. Not simply the shell, but the seed. There are not many goods to be found, but rather only the one truly supreme, enduring, and stable good, which stands above all others. And so we see that in simplicity, it is a matter of the essential. He who is simple, that is, one who approaches life with a pure and unburdened heart, seeks out and perceives the essential, most fundamental part of things. And so we can also see and understand just how close simplicity truly is to contemplation, because in contemplation we not only seek the essential, the very heart and core of things, but we also encounter the meaning and purpose of God himself. And then pure joy. Joy is usually treated as an expression, a reaction to situations or events that often make us laugh. But, you see, a true joy is truly something much deeper and more meaningful than that. And Francis describes or carefully explains the meaning of joy, the true and perfect kind, very precisely, in that story about true and perfect joy. And he says this: after being treated badly, if I do not get irritated, if I am able to preserve and maintain a sense of inner peace within myself, this is true joy, true virtue, and the salvation of the soul. These three realities, joy, virtue, and salvation. For Francis, to him, it is abundantly clear that joy is a virtue. And virtue is not a fleeting or simply momentary thing. It is not something that disappears quickly. It is a steady and enduring quality, a kind of inner peace that is always within us. So, true joy is stable and unwavering because it is founded not on our psyche, but on the absolute certainty and trust placed in God, on the assurance that God never leaves me alone. This is where joy comes from. True joy does not depend on external conditions or circumstances because it is found within us. True joy cannot be touched or influenced from the outside because it is hidden deep within. One could say that it is hidden in God who lives in me. So contemplation, simplicity, and joy are truly the realities that we experience in our lives, indeed.
in which, as we reflect and contemplate, we can truly seek and explore the profound depth of our own spirituality, especially within the Franciscan tradition, finding meaning and inspiration in its teachings.

And we humbly ask that God the Father establish through the most sacred heart of Jesus, his beloved Son, and through the Immaculate Heart of Mary, his reign on earth as it is in heaven. The torch for peace travels with prayers from parish to parish, from state to state, from country to country throughout the world, to unite us all in peace as we humbly ask for his kingdom to come on earth as it is in heaven. The torch is a symbol of our light. We are called to be apostles of light in the darkness. The fire is God's love, and how this love can start a fire in each.

think it's really, my hope is to allow people to encounter the Eucharist in a new way, and that they'll be able to see very tangibly the graces that are given through the Eucharist and follow along and follow in the footsteps of Jesus just like the disciples did. Didn't really experience the true presence of the Eucharist until about my freshman year of high school. And it was there that I really started developing a relationship with the Lord through the Eucharist. And so from there I developed a daily prayer life and attendance of adoration. And that's what really started the relationship that I now currently have with Jesus.

I think there's a lot of division in the world in whole, and I think the solution to that division is the Eucharist, of being universal and allowing and accepting everyone, no matter what the place that they're in, of Christ always being welcoming and meeting people where they're at, of we're going to where they are, and we're going to be stopping in 18 different dioceses, so we're going along the East Coast and coming to them, that hopefully they can just accept the graces that are there. Yeah, so I think the saint that means the most to me is St. Pier Giorgio Fossati, and this quote, Verso Rialto, of To the Heights, of always being on a mission and an adventure with Christ, and that when you follow Christ, as we're going to be following Christ in his footsteps along the East Coast, it truly is going to be an adventure, and just like all of the saints did, of just letting Christ follow us, I think is going to provide so many beautiful graces this summer.

Dear children, you see, hear and feel that in the hearts of many people there is no God. They do not want Him, because they are far from prayer and do not have peace. You, little children, pray, live God's commandments. You be prayer, you who from the very beginning said yes to my call. Witness God and my presence and do not forget. Little children, I am with you and I love you. From day to day I present you all to my Son Jesus. Thank you for having responded to my call.

0: All right, next we're going to bring back Mayor McDonald along with one of her friends to perform the next song. So let's hear it. Bring back more Mayor McDonald and Bernadette Patterson. So Bernadette, tell us a little bit about the song that you've chosen to sing with your friend Mayor.
1: We have chosen to sing Journey to the Past from Anastasia. We wanted to sing a duet, but we couldn't find one that we really liked that had all the harmony that we wanted. So we added our own harmony to Journey to the Past, which was originally a solo.
0: Nice. So are you guys like a little group? Do you go on the road together singing all the time? Or?
1: This is the first time we've done a song together.
0: All right. Well, good luck.
2: All right. Let's hear it for him, folks.

0: You're ready for our final performer. This is Kinsey Paplinski. Let's welcome her to the stage. So Kinsey, tell me a little bit about the songs. You said you're going to do like a medley together. Tell me a little bit about the song that you chose in the beginning.
1: The song I chose at the beginning was In My Father's Arms. It's an original written by me. I also chose Gratitude and Blessing, which are also very dear to my heart.
0: That's awesome. All right. Well, good luck. Hope we'll have a good performance, and let's give our support.
1: Thank you.

0: amazing. As we continue on, we have another permutation of some families that have already performed. We have Emma Roca and Sofia Guerra. So Sofia, why don't you come over and can you tell me a little bit about the song you're going to do?
1: Okay, so this is a song that Emma actually picked it for us. I don't know if she wants to kind of tell more.
2: Sure. La Damus Te is, it's to glorify our Lord. It means we glorify you in Latin. So we think with this, the gift of music that to, in order to convey, I think the best message is really the message of our Lord, the message of the gospel. So we glorify, everything's for God's glory.
0: So glorify God together.
2: Yes.
0: Beautiful. Okay. Let's hear it for them as they get ready.

That was lovely, beautiful. Well, thank you, Emma. I'm going to ask Sophia to stay here for her next song. Yes. So let's thank Emma for her work.

0: This is Maria Sofia Roa Alegria. Let's give her some love and support.
1: Okay. All right, tell us a little bit about the song that you chose to play for us.
2: All right, so this song I composed with my mom, one of just our nights praying together. And I really like it because it's my way of talking to God and how everything he's done for me and my family, but also him in one part of the song talking to me, telling me about hope.
1: So in the song, God talks to you about hope. Beautiful. And how long have you been playing guitar?
2: I've been playing for like 5 years.
1: Beautiful. All right, I'll help you get set up. I should probably mention, did you write this song?
2: Yeah, this is my song.
1: This is a song she wrote. Isn't that amazing? All right. Good luck.
2: Thank you.
1: This is different than this.

Medjugorje Peace Tablet. In the name of the Father, and the Son, and the Holy Spirit. Amen. We offer this tablet for all of Maria Vision's intentions and for peace in our hearts and in the world through the intercession of Mary, Queen of Peace. I believe in God, the Father Almighty, Creator of heaven and earth, and in Jesus Christ, His only Son, our Lord, who was conceived by the Holy Spirit, born of the Virgin Mary, suffered under Pontius Pilate, was crucified, died, and was buried. He descended into hell. On the third day, He rose again from the dead. He ascended into heaven, and is seated at the right hand of God, the Father Almighty. From there He shall come to judge the living and the dead. I believe in the Holy Spirit, the Holy Catholic Church, the communion of saints, the forgiveness of sins, the resurrection of the body, and life everlasting. Amen. Our Father, who art in heaven, hallowed be Thy name. Thy kingdom come, Thy will be done, on earth as it is in heaven. Give us this day our daily bread, and forgive us our trespasses, as we forgive those who trespass against us. And lead us not into temptation, but deliver us from evil. Amen. Hail Mary, full of grace, the Lord is with thee. Blessed art thou among women, and blessed is the fruit of thy womb, Jesus. Holy Mary, Mother of God, pray for us sinners, now and at the hour of our death. Amen. Glory be to the Father, and to the Son, and to the Holy Spirit, as it was in the beginning, is now, and ever shall be, a world without end. Amen. Our Father, who art in heaven, hallowed be Thy name. Thy kingdom come, Thy will be done, on earth as it is in heaven. Give us this day our daily bread, and forgive us our trespasses, as we forgive those who trespass against us. And lead us not into temptation, but deliver us from evil. Amen. Hail Mary, full of grace, the Lord is with thee. Blessed art thou among women, and blessed is the fruit of thy womb, Jesus. Holy Mary, Mother of God, pray for us sinners, now and at the hour of our death. Amen. Glory be to the Father, and to the Son, and to the Holy Spirit, as it was in the beginning, is now, and ever shall be, a world without end. Amen. Our Father, who art in heaven, hallowed be Thy name. Thy kingdom come, Thy will be done, on earth as it is in heaven. Give us this day our daily bread, and forgive us our trespasses, as we forgive those who trespass against us. And lead us not into temptation, but deliver us from evil. Amen. Hail Mary, full of grace, the Lord is with thee. Blessed art thou among women, and blessed is the fruit of thy womb, Jesus. Holy Mary, Mother of God, pray for us sinners, now and at the hour of our death. Amen. Glory be to the Father, and to the Son, and to the Holy Spirit, as it was in the beginning, is now, and ever shall be, a world without end. Amen. Our Father, who art in heaven, hallowed be thy name. Thy kingdom come, Thy will be done, on earth as it is in heaven. Give us this day our daily bread, and forgive us our trespasses, as we forgive those who trespass against us. And lead us not into temptation, but deliver us from evil. Amen. Hail Mary, full of grace, the Lord is with thee. Blessed art thou among women, and blessed is the fruit of thy womb, Jesus. Holy Mary, Mother of God, pray for us sinners, now and at the hour of our death. Amen. Glory be to the Father, and to the Son, and to the Holy Spirit, as it was in the beginning, is now, and ever shall be, a world without end. Amen. Our Father, who art in heaven, hallowed be thy name. Thy kingdom come.

Jesus. Holy Mary, Mother of God, pray for us sinners, now and at the hour of our death. Amen. Glory be to the Father, and to the Son, and to the Holy Spirit, as it was in the beginning, is now, and ever shall be, a world without end. Amen. Our Father, who art in heaven, hallowed be thy name. Thy kingdom come, thy will be done, on earth as it is in heaven. Give us this day our daily bread, and forgive us our trespasses, as we forgive those who trespass against us. And lead us not into temptation, but deliver us from evil. Amen. Hail Mary, full of grace, the Lord is with thee. Blessed art thou among women, and blessed is the fruit of thy womb, Jesus. Holy Mary, Mother of God, pray for us sinners, now and at the hour of our death. Amen. Glory be to the Father, and to the Son, and to the Holy Spirit, as it was in the beginning, is now, and ever shall be, a world without end. Amen. Our Father, who art in heaven, hallowed be thy name. Thy kingdom come, thy will be done, on earth as it is in heaven. Give us this day our daily bread, and forgive us our trespasses, as we forgive those who trespass against us. And lead us not into temptation, but deliver us from evil. Amen. Hail Mary, full of grace, the Lord is with thee. Blessed art thou among women, and blessed is the fruit of thy womb, Jesus. Holy Mary, Mother of God, pray for us sinners, now and at the hour of our death. Amen. Glory be to the Father, and to the Son, and to the Holy Spirit, as it was in the beginning, is now, and ever shall be, a world without end. Amen. Our Lady, Queen of Peace, pray for us. In the name of the Father, and the Son, and the Holy Spirit. Amen.

Here at St. Elizabeth Seton, we're blessed to be able to pray with you, to pray for peace. Jesus himself says that he offers a peace that the world can't bring. So we not only pray for an end to war, an end to violence, into oppression, and into everything that offends the dignity and value of human life that God so sacredly created, but we also pray for that peace that comes from Jesus Christ, the peace of knowing that he's the Lord of our lives, and that he has conquered death, and that God loves us more than we can possibly imagine. That's the ultimate message of peace that Jesus gives to each and every one of us. And so we're blessed to be with you and for you today, praying for God's peace to be with us all.

So it's really hard to tell the history of the diocese and our property because it's really 450 years. We can say that this was really the birth of Catholicism in the United States. The Spanish arrived in 1565 with Pedro Menéndez de Avilés. He brought the first priest who was here and who was really the first parish priest, because parish is people, right? And this is the people came and they were Catholic. When they landed, Pedro Menéndez de Avilés claimed the land first in the nombre de Dios, in the name of God, and then he claimed the land in the name of the King of Spain. When they landed, they did like all good Catholics do. They had a massive Thanksgiving. The Spanish stayed here for a little while. They set up St. Augustine. They connected with the local community, and then they really evangelized what they called La Florida. At the time, La Florida, the Spanish claimed La Florida from Florida all the way up north to Canada and west to the Mississippi. And they put together a mission chain to help evangelize the indigenous that were here to teach them about the faith.

When our first bishop came to the diocese, our diocese was established in 1870. He purchased the sacred acre, which is behind me. It's a 1-acre property. It was always known as the place with the old Spanish mission. And that was really where it was believed a shrine of Our Lady of La Leche existed. Our Lady of La Leche is a really special devotion. She was canonically coronated in 2021. And she's been a continuous devotion on this property for quite a while. We know she came from the Spanish, or with the Spanish, sometime in the 16th, 17th century. And you can actually go out and see on the grounds, there's archaeological remains that we found of the first stone chapel from 1677. Our Lady of La Leche came back to us in 1939, and you can actually go to the Shrine Museum and see the first image of Our Lady of La Leche that's a modern image. It was carved as a commission and a way

Dear children, anew I desire to speak to you about love. I have gathered you around me in the name of my Son, according to his will. I desire that your faith be firm, flowing forth from love. Because those of my children who understand the love of my Son and follow it, live in love and hope. They have come to know the love of God. Therefore, my children, pray. Pray so as to be able to love all the more and to do works of love. Because faith alone without love and works of love is not what I am asking of you, my children. This is an illusion of faith. It is a boasting of self. My Son seeks faith and works, love and goodness. I am praying, and I am also asking you to pray, and to live love, because I desire that my Son, when he looks at the hearts of all of my children, can see love and goodness in them and not hatred and indifference. My children, apostles of my love, do not lose hope, do not lose strength. You can do this. I am encouraging and blessing you. Because all that is of this world, which many of my children, unfortunately, put in the first place, will disappear. And only love and works of love will remain and open the door of the kingdom of heaven. I will wait for you at this door. At this door, I desire to welcome and embrace all of my children. Thank you.

If you are in sin, you're in a prison. The only way out is through confession. Even if God does not act in your life in a powerful way, it doesn't mean that he's not watching. It doesn't mean that he doesn't love you, and it doesn't mean that he's not paying attention. I mean, God really can do anything, and we just need to trust in him. The key to a successful, happy life comes directly from God and is found by observing the law of Moses. Through loving God, we can grow and fear the Lord. Hi, welcome everyone. My name is Andrew. I'm usually not the host. Usually it's JP, but he's gone this week, so I'll be taking over solo today. We've been reading the Book of Wisdom, and we have three chapters left, I think 17, 18, and 19. So I'll see if we can finish these three in this episode. Let's start with a prayer. In the name of the Father, and of the Son, and of the Holy Spirit. Come, Holy Spirit, fill our hearts with your love and your peace, and help us to grow in you. Please use these last three chapters in the Book of Wisdom to touch our hearts and touch our minds. Help us to grow in courage and strength to preach your gospel.

to those who need it. In your name we pray, amen. In the name of the Father, and of the Son, and of the Holy Spirit. So I'll start at the top of 16. Therefore, those men were deservedly... Oh, actually, we're going to 17, sorry. So this is chapter 17, verse 1. Great are your judgments and hard to describe. Therefore, uninstructed souls have gone astray. For when lawless men supposed that they held the holy nation in their power, they themselves lay as captives of darkness and prisoners of long night, shut in their roofs, exiles from external providence, for thinking that their secret sins they were unobserved. Behind a dark curtain of forgetfulness, they were scattered, terribly alarmed and appalled by specters. For not even the inner chamber that held them protected from their fear, but terrifying sounds rang out around them, and dismal phantoms with gloomy faces appeared. And no power of fire was able to give light, nor did the brilliant flames of the stars avail to illuminate the hateful night. Nothing was shining through to them except a dreadful, self-kindled fire. And in terror, they deemed the things which they saw to be worse than the unseen appearance. The delusions of their magic art lay humbled, and their boasted wisdom was scornfully rebuked. For those who promised to drive off the fears and disorders of a sick soul were sick themselves with ridiculous fear. For even if nothing disturbing frightened them, yet, scared by the passing of beasts and the hissing of serpents, they perished in trembling fear, refusing to look even at the air through it nowhere could be avoided. Though it nowhere could be avoided. For wickedness is a cowardly thing, condemned by its own testimony. Distressed by conscience, it has always exaggerated the difficulties. For fear is nothing but surrender of the helps that come from reason. And the inner expectation of help, being weak, prefers ignorance of what causes the torment. But throughout the night, which was really powerless, and which beset them from the recesses of powerless Hades, they all slept the same sleep, and now were driven by monstrous specters, and now were paralyzed by their soul's surrender, for sudden and unexpected fear overwhelmed them. And whoever was there fell down, and thus was kept shut up in a prison not made of iron. For whether he was a farmer or a shepherd or a workman who toiled in the wilderness, he was seized and endured the inescapable fate. For with one chain of darkness, they were all bound. They all were bound. I feel like there's a few things, we're not done with the chapter yet, but there's a few things that kind of spoke to me here. First of all, the power of fear, and if we keep it unchecked, like it can really, it can be a prison that inescapable without the power of God. And I think it's just very important to surrender, you know, all our fears and all our anxieties to God all the time. This is something that I just do regularly, and even then, even with daily surrender of my fears and anxieties, I still, you know, haven't conquered them, right? But this is something that I feel it's speaking to me in that way. Also the shame of sin. I feel like that's another prison that no matter who you are, I feel like it's kind of what he was saying when he named the different types of workers here. So it says whether he was a farmer or a shepherd or a worksman who toiled in the wilderness, he was seized and endured the inescapable fate. Like, no matter who you are, you can, if you're in sin, you're in a prison. Like, you're putting yourself in a prison, and it's the only way out is through confession, is through being forgiven by God. And the shame can consume somebody, and the fear can consume somebody, and we got to be vigilant. We

stay vigilant. We got to stay aware of this, and it's just important that we, you know, keep God close. So that's kind of how that spoke to me there. So I'll continue at chapter 17, verse 18. Whether there came a whistling wind, or a melodious sound of birds in widespread branches, or a rhythm of violently rushing water, or the harsh crash of rocks hurled down, or the unseen running of leaping animals, or the sound of the most savage roaring beasts, or an echo thrown back from a hollow of the mountains, it paralyzed them with terror. For the whole world was illuminated with brilliant light and was engaged in unhindered work, while over those men alone heavy night was spread. An image of the darkness that was destined to receive them, but still heavier than darkness were they to themselves. Chapter 18. But for your holy ones, there was very great light. Their enemies heard their voices, but did not see their forms, and counted them happy for not having suffered, and were thankful that your holy ones, though previously wronged, were doing them no injury. And they begged their pardon for having been at variance with them. Therefore you provided a flaming pillar of fire as a guide for your people's unknown journey, and a harmless sun for their glorious wandering. For their enemies deserved to be deprived of light and imprisoned in darkness, those who had kept your sons imprisoned, through whom the imperishable light of the law was given to the world. When they had resolved to kill the infants of your holy ones, and one child had been exposed and rescued, in punishment, you took away the multitude of their children, and you destroyed them all together by a mighty flood. That night was made known beforehand to your fathers, so that they might rejoice in sure knowledge of the oaths in which they trusted. The deliverance of the righteous and the destruction of their enemies were expected by your people. For by the same means by which you punished our enemies, you called us to yourself and glorified us. For in secret, the holy children of good men offer sacrifices, with one accord agreed to the divine law, and the saints would share alike the same things, both blessings and dangers. And already they were singing the praises of the fathers. But the discordant cry of their enemies echoed back, and their piteous lament for their children was spread abroad. The slave was punished with them with the same penalty as the master, and the common man suffered the same loss as the king. And they all together, by the one form of death, had corpses too many to count, for the living were not sufficient even to bury them. Since in one instant their most valued children had been destroyed. For though they had been disbelieving everything because of their magic arts, yet, when their firstborn were destroyed, they acknowledged your people to be God's son. For while gentle silence enveloped all things, and night in its swift course was now half gone, your all-powerful world leapt from heaven, from the royal throne, into the midst of the land that was doomed, a stern warrior carrying the sharp sword of your authentic command, and stood and filled all things with death, and touched heaven while standing on the earth. I think that they're talking about Moses when he freed the Hebrews from Egypt. But, I mean, I'll have to look back on that. Chapter 18, verse 17. Then at once, apparitions and dreadful dreams greatly troubled them, and unexpected fears assailed them. And one here and another there, hurled down half dead, made known why they were dying. For the dreams which disturbed them forewarned them of this, so that they might not perish without knowing why they suffered. The experience of death
touched also the righteous, and a plague came upon the multitude in the desert. But the wrath did not long continue. For a blameless man was quick to act as their champion. He brought forward a shield of his ministry, prayer and propitiation by incense. He withstood the anger and put an end to the disaster, showing that he was your servant. He conquered the wrath, not by strength of body, and not by force of arms, but by his word he subdued the punisher, appealing to the oaths and the covenants given to our fathers. For when the dead had already fallen on one another in heaps, he intervened and held back the wrath and cut off its way to the living. For upon his long robe, the whole world was depicted, and the glories of the fathers were engraved on the four rows of stones, and your majesty on the diadem upon his head. To these the destroyer yielded, these he feared, for merely to test the wrath was enough. Chapter 19. But the ungodly were assailed to the end by pitiless danger, for God knew in advance even their future actions, that though they themselves had permitted your people to depart and hastily sent them forth, they would change their minds and pursue them. For while they were still busy at mourning, they were lamenting at the graves of the dead. They reached another foolish decision and pursued as fugitives those whom they had begged and compelled to depart. For the fate they deserved drew on them to this end, and made them forget what had happened, in order that they might fill up the punishment which their torments still lacked, and that your people might experience an incredible journey, but they themselves might meet a strange death. For the whole creation in its nature was fashioned anew, complying with your commands, that your children might be kept unharmed. The cloud was seen overshadowing the camp, and dry land emerging where the water had stood before. An unhindered way out of the Red Sea, and a grassy plain out of the raging waves, where those protected by your hand passed through as one nation, after gazing on marvelous wonders. For they ranged like horses and leaped like lambs, praising you, O Lord, who delivered them. But they still reached the events of their sojourn. How instead of producing animals, the earth brought forth gnats, and instead of fish, the river spewed out vast numbers of frogs. Afterward, they saw also a new kind of birds, when desire led them to ask for luxurious food. For to give them relief, quails came up from the sea. This is definitely Moses. He's talking about the unhindered way out of the Red Sea. That's for sure Moses. So this is verse 13. The punishment did not come upon the sinners without prior signs of the violence of thunder, for they justly suffered because of their wicked acts. For they practiced a more bitter hatred of strangers. Others had refused to receive strangers when they came to them, but these made slaves of guests who were their benefactors. And not only so, but punishment of some sort will come upon the former for their hostile reception of strangers, but the latter, after receiving them with festal celebrations, afflicted with terrible sufferings those who had already shared the same rights. They were stricken also with loss of sight, just as those at the door of the righteous man. When surrounded by yawning darkness, each tried to find the way through his own door, for the elements changed places with one another, as on a harp the notes vary the nature of the rhythm. While each note remains the same, this may be clearly inferred from the sight of what took place. For land animals were transformed into water creatures, and creatures that swim moved over to the land,
fire, even in water, retained its normal power, and water forgot its fire-quenching nature. Flames, on the contrary, failed to consume the flesh of perishable creatures that walked among them, nor did they melt. The crystalline, easily melted kind of heavy heavenly food. For in everything, O Lord, you have exalted and glorified your people, and you have not neglected to help them at all, at all times and in all places. I think that last chapter definitely was kind of telling. I feel like the way that I read that was, never underestimate the power of God. And even if God does not act in your life in a powerful way, it doesn't mean that he's not watching. It doesn't mean that he doesn't love you, and it doesn't mean that he's not paying attention. He's always watching, and when the time is right, he can do marvelous things. Like, he really can split the Red Sea. I mean, those last few verses that I read, where fire even in water retained its normal power, and water forgot its fire-quenching nature. God really can go against everything we know. I mean, to put a fire under water, that's just, like, God can do all of that, but he doesn't, because he doesn't need to, or it's not in his plan to prove it to whoever's attempting to do that. But I mean, God really can do anything, and we just need to trust in him. And that is the Wisdom of Solomon, the Book of Wisdom. So we're going to be starting the Book of Sirach now. So I just did a quick Google search here. I'm going to be reading this with you. So I just searched the Book of Sirach, and the question here is, what is the main message of the Book of Sirach? And this is the AI overview. It says, the main message of the Book of Sirach is that true wisdom, the key to a successful, happy life, comes directly from God and is found by observing the law of Moses, living righteously, and exercising practical common sense in daily affairs. Okay, all right. So I'll begin with the prologue. Whereas many great teachings have been given to us through the law and the prophets and the others that followed them, on account of which we should praise Israel for instruction and wisdom. And since it is necessary not only that the readers themselves should acquire understanding, but also that those who love learning should be able to help the outsiders by both speaking and writing. My grandfather, Jesus, after devoting himself... Wait a second. Wait. This is my grandfather, Jesus. I mean, it can't be the same Jesus. It's gotta be. Okay. After devoting himself especially to the reading of the law and the prophets and the other books of our fathers, and after acquiring considerable proficiency in them, was himself also led to write something pertaining to instruction and wisdom, in order that by becoming a conversant with this also, those who love learning should make even greater progress in living according to the law. You are urged, therefore, to read with goodwill and attention, and to be indulgent in cases where, despite our diligent labor in translating, we may seem to have rendered some phrases imperfectly. For what was originally expressed in Hebrew does not have exactly the same sense when translated into another language. Not only this work, but even the law itself, the prophecies and the rest of the books differ not a little as originally expressed. When I came to Egypt in the 38th year of the reign of Euergetes and stayed for some time, I found opportunity for no little instruction. It seemed highly necessary that I should myself devote some pains and labor to the translation of the following book, using in that period of time great watchfulness and skill in order to complete and publish the book for those living abroad who wish to gain learning, being prepared in character to live according to the law. Okay. Now let's begin. Chapter 1, verse 1. All wisdom comes from the Lord and is with him forever.
the sand of the sea, the drops of rain, and the days of eternity, who can count them? The height of heaven, the breadth of the earth, the abyss, and wisdom, who can search them out? Wisdom was created before all things, and prudent understanding from eternity. The source of wisdom is God's word in the highest heaven, and her ways are the eternal commandments. The root of wisdom, to whom has it been revealed? Her clever devices, who knows them? The knowledge of wisdom, to whom was it manifested? And her abundant experience, who has understood it? There is one who is wise, the creator of all, the king greatly to be feared, sitting upon his throne and ruling as God. The Lord himself created wisdom, and in the Holy Spirit. He saw her and apportioned her. He poured her out upon all his works. She dwells with all flesh according to his gift, and he supplied her to those who love him. The fear of the Lord is glory and exaltation, and gladness and a crown of rejoicing. The fear of the Lord delights the heart and gives gladness and joy and long life. With him who fears the Lord, it will go well at the end. On the day of his death, he will be blessed. The fear of the Lord is the beginning of wisdom. Now, we actually did see that before. I think we saw that in Proverbs. It said the same line. To fear the Lord is the beginning of wisdom. Okay, so that's the second time we hear that. That's chapter 1, verse 14. To fear the Lord is the beginning of wisdom. She is created with the faithful in the womb. She made among men an eternal foundation, and among their descendants she will be trusted. To fear the Lord is wisdom's full measure. She satisfies men with her fruits. She fills her whole house with desirable goods, and their storehouses with her produce. The fear of the Lord is the crown of wisdom, making peace and perfect health to flourish. He saw her and apportioned her. He rained down knowledge and discerning comprehension, and he exalted the glory of those who held her fast. To fear the Lord is the root of wisdom, and her branches are long life. I think one thing just to point out, fear the Lord, this is one thing I know me and JP talked about it before, but a few months back in a different episode. The fear of the Lord, I in confirmation class, the final exam was, I was meeting with the pastor and he was quizzing me, like a verbal quiz where we were face to face. And one of the questions that he asked me to be confirmed was, what does fear of the Lord mean? And I thought my answer was that because God is almighty and all powerful, he can send you to hell in like just as easy as blinking an eye. And that is true that God does have that power, but that's not what the virtue of fear of the Lord means. The virtue of fear of the Lord, or the gift of fear of the Lord, is similar to that of like a child. When you disappoint, you're afraid of disappointing your parents, and when your parents are disappointed in you, you feel like a heaviness in your heart. And some kids, like, I see my brother has little kids, and you know, he has a 3-year-old and a 1-year-old, and the disciplinarian in that marriage is his wife. Like, she's the one that, you know, she's a stay-at-home mother and she takes care of the kids. But Patrick, my brother, he, you know, he works and comes home and he plays with the kids. Like, he's a great dad. And when the kids disobey the mom, or the mom tells them a direct order and they disobey, they defy her, Patrick will speak in like a deeper voice than his, like, and his voice of authority, and just that enough, like, won't, like, it's not like a scary loud voice, it's just like stern, and

kids will always cry. They'll always start crying. And I think it's because like they feel that heaviness of like they disappointed their father, who they love, you know, their dad, who's always loving and always taking care of them. If they go too far, then he's the one that will speak up, and they, you know, they feel ashamed. Maybe they feel guilt. I don't know, but that's kind of the same thing as it's fear of the Lord. Like you're afraid of disappointing God because you love him so much. Like out of the love that you have for him, you're afraid of disappointing him. And that's kind of what fear of the Lord is. So to bring this back to Sirach, where we're reading, it seems like the fear of the Lord is the beginning of wisdom. And it also says fear of the Lord is the root of wisdom. So before we can have wisdom, which is a gift of God, and wisdom, we know we want it because it says in I'm going to read verse 11. The fear of the Lord is the glory and exaltation and gladness and a crown of rejoicing. Verse 12, the fear of the Lord delights the heart and gives gladness and joy and long life. So we do want fear, or we want wisdom. And how do we get it? We get it by fearing the Lord. And we do that through love of God. Through loving God, we can grow in fear of the Lord, and then we can grow in wisdom. We'll continue on verse 22. Unrighteous anger cannot be justified, for a man's anger tips the scale to his ruin. A patient man will endure the right moment, and then joy will burst forth from him, or burst forth for him. And he will hide his words until the right moment. And the lips of many will tell of his good sense. And the treasuries of wisdom are wise sayings. But godliness is an abomination to a sinner. If you desire wisdom, keep the commandments. And the Lord will supply it for you. For fear of the Lord is wisdom and instruction. And he delights in fidelity and meekness. Do not disobey the fear of the Lord. Do not approach him with a divided mind. Be not a hypocrite in men's sight, and keep watch over your lips. Do not exalt yourself, lest you fall, and thus bring dishonor upon yourself. The Lord will reveal your secrets, and cast you down in the midst of the congregation, because you did not come in the fear of the Lord, and your heart was full of deceit. Okay, so that is the end of chapter 1. Which makes sense. I mean, based on what we read on Google about how it's... Here, I could actually read it again. Let's see. So it says, true wisdom. So this is the main message of the book of Sirach, is that true wisdom, the key to a successful, happy life, comes directly from God and is found by observing the law of Moses, living righteously, and exercising practical common sense in daily affairs. So it is about wisdom. And it kind of makes sense that the first chapter of the book is talking about fear of the Lord and how to get wisdom. It's kind of similar to, actually, Proverbs. I think that is kind of, that might be how Proverbs started. I'll have to look back. Well, it's right here. Yeah, the second verse, that men may know wisdom and instruction, understanding words of insight, receive instruction in wise dealing, righteousness, justice, and equity, that prudence may be given to the simple, knowledge and discern, and the discretion to the youth. The wise man also may hear and increase in learning, and the man of understanding acquire skill to understand a proverb and a figure, the words of the wise and their riddles. Verse 7 right here, so chapter 1, verse 7 in Proverbs, the fear of the Lord is the beginning of knowledge. Fools despise the wisdom and instruction. So it actually was the first chapter of Proverbs. So we can continue on chapter 2. Chapter 2, verse 1. My son, if you come forward to serve the Lord, remain in justice and in fear, and prepare yourself for temptation. Set your heart right and be steadfast. Incline your ear and receive words of understanding. Do not be hasty in time of calamity. Await God's patience, cling to him, and do not depart, that you may be wise in all your ways. Accept whatever is brought upon you, and endure it in sorrow.
and changes that humble you, be patient.

for gold and silver are tested in the fire, an acceptable man in the furnace of humiliation. Trust in God and he will help you. Hope in him and he will make your way straight. That reminds me of another Proverbs. It's Proverbs 3:5. Trust in the Lord with all your heart and do not rely on your own insight. Verse 6. In all your ways acknowledge him and he will make straight your paths. Verse 7. Be not wise in your own eyes. Fear the Lord and turn away from evil. It will be healing to your flesh and refreshment to your bones. So that was similar to verse 6 in Sirach chapter 2. Trust in God and he will help you. Hope in him and he will make your way straight. Stay in fear of him and grow old in him. So this is verse 7, and I'll continue on from here. You who fear the Lord, wait for his mercy, and turn not aside lest you fall. You who fear the Lord, trust in him, and your reward will not fail. You who fear the Lord, hope for good things, for everlasting joy and mercy. You who fear the Lord, love him, and your hearts will be made radiant. Consider the ancient generations and see. Whoever trusted in the Lord and was put to shame, or whoever persevered in his commandments and was forsaken, or whoever called upon him and was overlooked. For the Lord is compassionate and merciful. He forgives sins and slays in time of affliction. And he is the shield of all who seek him in truth. Kind of reminds me of my nieces and nephews. They've been watching this one movie over and over and over again for the past few weeks. And there's a new movie of David, King David, back when he was a kid. And it's pretty well done, but I didn't sit down and watch the whole movie at one time, but I just walked through the room and stood there for maybe 10, 15 minutes and watched a scene or two at a time. But it's actually really well done. And it does, there's this one song, one part in the movie, which is in the story of David, where the king is hunting him. And he's as a kid, he's trying to do everything right. He's doing his best to follow God and follow his commandments and follow his guidance. But the king, in doing everything right, the king at first respects him and admires him, but then he begins hunting him because once he realizes that David's supposed to take the throne. And David, there's a song, it's kind of catchy. I can't think of it right now, but it's about, why have you forsaken me? And in the time, it did seem like everything was going wrong in his life, where he was doing everything right and everything was going wrong in his life, and it didn't seem like God was there. But God did have a plan. He was there, just not in the way that David wanted him to be. And sure enough, we all know the story of David, how he does survive and he does become king one day. So that's just what that reminded me of. So I'll continue. Chapter 2, verse 12. Woe to timid hearts and to slack hands and to the sinner who walks along two ways. Woe to the faint heart, for it has no trust. Therefore, it will not be sheltered. Woe to you who have lost your endurance. What will you do when the Lord punishes you? Those who fear the Lord will not disobey his words, and those who love him will keep his ways. Those who fear the Lord will seek his approval, and those who love him will be filled with the law. Those who fear the Lord will prepare their hearts and will humble themselves before him. Let us fall into the hands of the Lord, but not into the hands of men. For his majesty is, so also is his mercy. Hmm.
And that's the end of chapter 2 there. And it looks like chapter 3 is kind of short, so I'll read chapter 3 and then we can wrap up the episode from there. So chapter 3, verse 1. Listen to me, your father, O children, and act accordingly that you may be kept in safety. For the Lord honored the father above the children, and he confirmed the right of the mother over her sons. Whoever honors his father atones for sins and preserves himself from them. When he prays, he is heard. And whoever glorifies his mother is like one who lays up treasure. Whoever honors his father will be gladdened by his own children. And when he prays, he will be heard. Whoever glorifies his father will have long life. And whoever disobeys the Lord will refresh his mother. Wait, sorry. Whoever obeys the Lord will refresh his mother. He will serve his parents and as his masters. Honor your father by word and deed, that a blessing from him may come upon you. For a father's blessing strengthens the houses of the children, but a mother's curse uproots their foundations. Do not glorify yourself by dishonoring your father, for your father's dishonor is no glory to you. For a man's glory comes from honoring his father. And it has a disgrace for children not to respect their mother. O son, help your father in his old age, and do not grieve him as long as he lives. Even if he is lacking in understanding, show forbearance, and do not despise him all the days of his life. For kindness to a father will not be forgotten, and against your sins it will be credited to you. A house raised in justice to you. It has more to say about the father, but I will say, I mean, this is a good reminder. Sometimes, you know, sometimes it is difficult to be... I think the one person that can get under my skin... I mean, I definitely have some siblings that can get under my skin pretty quickly, but my dad can do it real well. He can do it real well. And it gets to a point where sometimes my dad will be talking to me, and it's all out of love, where he's trying to give me encouragement or trying to give me some kind of advice on something. But it will be advice that I didn't ask for, unsolicited advice, and it's a pet peeve of mine, so it really drives me nuts. But he'll be trying to help. His heart is in the right place. He has a good intention. But I'll just have to leave the room. Like, the only way to get out of it, my dad, he'll just talk and talk and talk. And the only way to get out of it is just by leaving the room, which is what I do. But I mean, this is a good reminder of how to treat your parents. And I should be more appreciative of what he does when he does that. It's just difficult in the moment. It's easier said than done. But verse 15. In the day of your affliction, it will be remembered in your favor. As frost and fair weather, your sins will melt away. Whoever forsakes his father is like a blasphemer, and whoever angers his mother is cursed by the Lord. My son, perform your tasks in meekness. Then you will be loved more than a giver of gifts. The greater you are, the more you must humble yourself, so you will find favor with God. There are many who are noble and renowned, but it is to the humble that he reveals his mysteries. For great is the might of the Lord. He is glorified by the humble. Seek not what is too difficult for you, nor investigate what is beyond your power. Reflect upon what has been assigned to you, and do not be curious about how many of his works. Do not be curious about many of his works. For you do not need to see with your eyes what is hidden. Do not meddle with what is beyond your tasks, for matters too great for human understanding have been shown you. For their hasty judgment has led many astray, and wrong opinion has caused their thoughts to slip. A stubborn mind will be afflicted at the end, and whoever loves danger will perish by it. A stubborn mind will be burdened by troubles, and the sinner will heap sin upon it. The affliction of the proud has no healing, for a plant of wickedness has taken root in them, though it is not perceived.

The mind of the wise man will ponder the words of the wise, and an attentive ear is the wise man's desire. Water extinguishes a blazing fire, so almsgiving atones for sin. Whoever repays favors gives thought to the future. At the moment of his falling, he will find support. Okay. So honor your father and your mother. That is the message here. And grow in wisdom, fear the Lord. And I think those are the biggest takeaways I had today. I think that's it. But that'll be it for today. Thank you so much for sitting in and listening. We'll be back next week. And I hope to see you all there. Thank you very much.

0: On this 22nd Sunday of Ordinary Time, we pray for peace in our world, and we ask for the intercession of the Sacred Heart of Jesus to always watch over us and protect us today and all the days of our lives. Amen.
1: As I hold this torch, we want to ask the Sacred Heart of Jesus for the peace in the world. So I urge all those who are viewing this message to pray for the world peace.
2: One of the most beautiful gifts that Jesus leaves us is the gift of peace. So at the beginning of Mass, that's the greeting that we receive. So the torch that I'm holding today is also a representation, a symbol of peace, you know, the peace that we need in the world, especially through the Sacred Heart of Jesus and Mary. So today, more than ever, may the Sacred Heart of Jesus not only keep us united and together, but also living in peace.

0: The spiritual aspect really helps me because Jesus is truly present.
1: Well, it's been an honor to have the Holy Eucharist here in our Lady Star of the Sea in St. Mary's. It's a pleasure working with this amazing team and, you know, receive the Holy Eucharist and having everybody here. Well, the Eucharist and Jesus Christ is very important to me and my family. We always preach, you know, teach our children at home, and it starts at home when we teach our children what the importance is of having Jesus in our life, because He is our Lord and our Savior. He is the way, the truth, and the life. And without God, without Jesus Christ, we can't do anything. He is our everything, and we need, when we come together as a community and as a family, when He is in the center of your family, that is all that matters. I thank them every day by praying, by doing the Holy Rosary, and just thanking them and asking with thanksgiving.

be the second receivers of the Eucharistic pilgrimage here in Southeast Georgia. This is a monumental moment for not just us in general, but me as a newly convert. And I am so grateful to experience this, as this is truly larger than me. And it puts a lot into perspective for life, and that there's more to this than just us. Jesus has helped me because I am a mother and I have a daughter, and it puts into perspective childlike faith. Mary has personally helped me become a better mother and a better spouse, and to help guide those into the right direction.

The spiritual aspect really helps me because Jesus is truly present, and there's nothing like it. It puts me into a space of sacredness and holiness. That I yearn for. And it truly helps me look at life in different views and lenses and to be grateful for the moments that I have. It's such a blessing to be a part of this, and I hope everyone can enjoy this and truly have a spiritual aspect with this.

Dear children, also today I call you to convert and to more firmly believe in God. Children, you seek peace and pray in different ways, but you have not yet given your hearts to God for Him to fill them with His love. So, I am with you to teach you and to bring you closer to the love of God. If you love God above all else, it will be easy for you to pray and to open your hearts to Him. Thank you for having responded to my call.

Son, have conquered death and unlocked for us the path to eternity, grant, we pray, that we who keep the solemnity of the Lord's resurrection may, through the renewal brought by your Spirit, rise up in the light of life. Through our Lord Jesus Christ, your Son, who lives and reigns with you in the unity of the Holy Spirit, God

0: Reading from the Acts of the Apostles. Peter proceeded to speak and said, "You know what has happened all over Judea, beginning in Galilee, after the baptism that John preached, how God anointed Jesus of Nazareth with the Holy Spirit and power. He went about doing good and healing all those oppressed by the devil, for God was with him. We are witnesses of all that he did, both in the country of the Jews and in Jerusalem. They put him to death by hanging him on a tree. This man God raised on the third day and granted that he be visible, not to all the people, but to us, the witnesses chosen by God in advance, who ate and drank with him after he rose from the dead. He commissioned us to preach to the people and testify that he is the one appointed by God as judge of the living and the dead. To him all the prophets bear witness that everyone who believes in him will receive forgiveness of sins through his name." The word of the Lord.
1: Thanks be to God.

Welcome, Maria Vision. We are honored to receive the torch of peace in our community. Thanks God for being here today. We are praying today the Holy Rosary for all our intentions. We especially pray for every child. We want to get peace and love them, to feel your love and give them the peace for your love.

0: Hi, my name is Guadalupe. I love God and I want everyone to pray the Holy Rosary.
1: We were gathered today to pray the Holy Rosary, and we prayed for world peace, world hunger, for all the families around the world, and for all the children that have been aborted around the world. I recommend praying the Holy Rosary because not only is it a huge protection, but you also establish and build a really good connection with God. And it's important to build a connection with God because the closer we are to Him, the more He protects us and stays by our side. Remember that your life is in God's hands, and that putting your trust into Him and building a connection with Him will really benefit you and can increase your chances of having a nice and loving relationship with Jesus.

Well, Our Lady is the first one who loved the Lord Jesus from the first moment of his conception to his birth. And of course, as Our Lady of La Leche, she's nursing him. She's giving of her totality to the Lord. And so that devotion continues, and that we today, we give ourselves totally to the Lord through the Eucharist, that he gives himself to us, that in the Eucharist, he gives us his body, his blood, his soul, and divinity. And so we come together in that intimate kiss, that intimate love of unity with the Lord. So pilgrims come to the shrine for many different reasons. One group comes because it was the beginning of evangelization in the United States, that in 1565, that people came and they shared the faith with the indigenous population with love, and they were received in love. And that has continued throughout the centuries. And so people come here to be able to recognize the start of that and to continue to share it, that our country still needs to hear the message of the gospel. They need to hear the good news that God is with us, that we are not on our own. And so they come here to feel the love of the Lord,

to sense the Lord in the Eucharist, and then to have the strength to go out and evangelize. The other set of pilgrims who come have a great devotion to Our Lady, that many of them come to ask her intercession. Our Lady of La Leche is the nursing mother, the protecting mother. And so they come and say, Blessed Mother Mary, protect me. I desire to share the love you had with a child, with my own child. And so they come and they ask her intercession. Many have been unable to conceive. They've tried different ways. They've tried different things. And they come and they put themselves at her feet, under her mantle, and into her embrace, asking her to intercede that they might conceive. And through her intercession, many have conceived. Others have had many miscarriages, and they still desperately want a safe childbirth. And so they ask her intercession, and many of them have had the miracle of a safe childbirth. Others have come because the doctors are telling them that their child has an illness and they should have an abortion, but they don't want to have an abortion. So they come and they ask Our Lady to protect this child. And she intercedes, and the child is born. And while maybe not 100% perfect, but who is 100% perfect? But they have this child, and this child lives a long life to give glory to God. And so many different reasons that people come to this shrine, but mainly to come to ask the Lord, to ask Our Lady to be with them, to hold their hand, to say, I'm not alone in this world, that God is with me. And if God is with me, I can live a beautiful life giving glory to Him. People in our world today are lost. They're searching. We hear so many of our young people are turning to AI for relationships. People are looking for what is their purpose in life. And so Our Lady, this shrine, this National Eucharistic Pilgrimage is to say that you are loved. You are a child of God. You are important, that the Lord loves you. It's not about how much money you make. It's not about how many relationships you have or how famous you are. It's just knowing that you are loved and your fellow Catholics, your fellow citizens love you and care for you, and that the Lord is there. And we have that message to say you're not alone, and people need to hear that. The other thing is, we all make mistakes. We all commit sin. We all do things wrong. We all have regrets. Our society says one strike and you're out, and there is no forgiveness, that your reputation is shot and we're going to spit you out. And yet this shrine, this national pilgrimage, our Catholic faith says, we forgive you. You are not defined by your sin. That we see a beauty within you. We see something within you beyond that sin. That's the faith that the Lord did. He died. He took the punishment of sin upon himself so that we don't need to be punished. And he says, I love you. You're a sinner. I love you. And he hangs on the cross, and his arms are outstretched on the cross in a big hug to hug each and every one of us.

Dear children, as a mother, I am joyful to be among you because I desire to speak anew about the words of my son and of his love. I hope that you will accept me with the heart, because the words of my son and his love are the only light and hope in the darkness of today. This is the only truth, and you who will accept and live it will have pure and humble hearts. My son loves those who are pure and humble. Pure and humble hearts bring to life the words of my son. They live them. They spread them, and they make it possible for everyone to hear them. The words of my son bring back life to those who listen to them. The words of my son bring back love and hope. Therefore, my beloved apostles, my children, live the words of my son. Love each other as he loved you. Love each other in his name, in memory of him. The church is advancing and growing because of those who listen to the words of my son, because of those who love, because of those who suffer and endure in silence and in the hope of final redemption. Therefore, my beloved children, may the words of my son and his love be the first and the last thought of your day. Thank you.

0: Welcome to this new program designed especially for you who are looking for a full, healthy, and happy life. I'm Ana Maria Villegas, and I'm sharing this space with you from Maria Vision in Miami at St. John Bosco Parish. These days, it's really trendy to look for remedies to live a healthy life. But honestly, we've always liked to pay attention when someone shares a tip to help us improve our quality of life. Well, I have the best news for you, because I'm going to share a lot of things that will help you find what you're looking for, health and well-being. Now, it's worth clarifying that health is a state in which a person enjoys complete well-being, physical well-being. This is according to the World Health Organization in reference to the body. In other words, this person does not suffer from any illnesses and their bodily functions are, let's say, normal. Our body really does get stronger and benefits from many of the ways we take care of it. For example, consistently eating healthy and nutritious foods, regularly exercising, ensuring adequate resting, consistently sleeping a full 8 hours a day, staying thoroughly well hydrated, getting some beneficial sun exposure, and diligently maintaining good personal hygiene. All of these things benefit our body. But today, I want to invite you to consider that physical health doesn't just depend on what we give our physical body, on what we feel, but that our mind also influences our health. In the same way, our spirit also contributes to the health we have in our physical body. How does this happen? It has been proven that the nervous system, the endocrine system, our hormones, the immune system, which defends us from diseases, all of these systems communicate with each other. The mind, emotions, and body are not disconnected. For example, stress is one of the recognized causes of many diseases in our society. Emotional problems, financial issues, grief, separations, all of these things have a tremendous impact on our health because they lower our body's defenses.
1: What nourishes our life is not necessarily what we eat, but how we live. Jesus said to the tempter in the desert after fasting for 40 days, "Man shall not live by bread alone, but by every word that comes from the mouth of God." This is found in Matthew 4:4. This means that we should seek the holistic health of our entire being. That is God's plan for us. So we have to cooperate with this project of His love in order to be happy. It's up to us to work on unifying our body, mind, and spirit so that we can generate healthy emotions. Physical health doesn't just depend on taking care of the body, but also on our emotions, which reflect what we think and what we believe.

Look, an ancient philosopher, Feuerbach or something like that, used to say, we are what we eat. But we are also what we think. And I dare to tell you as well that we are what we believe. This means that if we have faith, that faith in the one who gives us life, the giver of all good things, God, our Lord, Jesus, who is life, we can move mountains and say, like St. Paul, I can do all things through him who strengthens me, Christ, Jesus. That's why here at Alimentos de Vida, we find a space together to discover all those gifts that God offers us to enrich our lives and give us well-being, to be happy and to collaborate with his divine plan, which is joy and well-being. We're going to take a short break and continue.

In today's topic, we're going to see that there is a lot we can do to improve our health. If we truly focus our efforts on understanding how to effectively generate life and vitality, instead of putting so much intense focus on illness and disease, our positive thoughts will genuinely help us to recover from that illness and regain our well-being. If we have motivation when we're positive, when we're full of optimism, faith, and a fighting spirit, we'll recover much faster than if we live in fear of illness. And so sometimes illnesses are caused more by the fear of illness than by the illness itself. We are afraid of antibiotics, of medications. That's why a cheerful spirit, an optimistic spirit, creates good habits for our body. And so it happens that even in the midst of illness, if we have faith, we can remain joyful. Because through faith, we trust in the Word of God, which tells us that everything happens for the good of those who love God. In Romans 8:28, when you believe this, you have already defeated the enemy. Now the illness has no power over your life. You have overcome it through trust in the love of the one who loves you. If you surrender yourself in trust in the mercy of God who loves you, then you have peace. Peace is a healthy emotion. Our emotions affect our health. A person at peace, a relaxed person, has a much greater chance of healing. In fact, when you have peace, when you are in a state of relaxation, calm, your digestive system, your digestion works better. Stress blocks the effect, the movement of the digestive system, because of a hormone called cortisol, which gets activated. When we feel some kind of danger, it's as if you were in a war and all your energy is focused.

On defending yourself from the enemy instead of fostering good metabolism. So to develop vital functions, we need to be in good spirits.

0: as if the instinct of fear from our ancestors, it's still there, ready to hit the panic button. Even in our modern world, this primitive instinct can still save us, the old one. The moment danger is perceived, the fear instinct gets the message and immediately hits the panic button. Like lightning, all the body's reserves are mobilized. Breathing becomes faster and deeper, and because of this, the lungs increase their activity and provide more oxygen to the blood. The liver, one of whose functions is to serve as a reservoir for blood sugar. At this moment, it releases large amounts into the bloodstream to provide extra energy. The adrenal glands also increase their production, releasing their secretions to stimulate the heart muscle, which in turn reacts. By increasing the pumping speed in the digestive organs, some arteries contract, reducing the blood supply to these areas. This allows for more blood to be available for the muscles that need it to fight or flee. And all of this happens in a fraction of a second. Like any animal, humans have used this energy surge to avoid disaster, and also to say a little of what he thinks. He must now be ready to move forward without any harmful effects. But unlike other animals, humans have more than just instinct. They have a superior intellect and a brilliant creative imagination. Unfortunately, this imagination can create unreal dangers and trigger unnecessary tensions and fears. Let's take the case of a well-prepared student under the pressure of exams.
1: Done. What if I answered wrong? Oh no, they won't pass me. Goodbye, high school. I won't succeed in life. I'm gonna be a failure. I won't even be able to buy a car.
0: This imaginary threat immediately awakens the instinct of fear, just as if the danger were real. In this case, the danger was not only imaginary, but also fleeting, and the tension was relieved. But let's see what happens if the fear awakened by imaginary dangers continues for prolonged periods.
1: Good morning, boss. Yes.
0: His boss was simply worried at that moment.
1: Something's going on. He's upset with me. Maybe he wants to fire me.
0: Are we starting over? And our man is ready to fight or run? No.
1: I don't have to put up with that. He'll give him what he deserves. Am I crazy? He's my boss. He'll throw me out on the street. He won't be able to do that. I'll quit before that happens. That's another crazy idea. What am I going to live on? I have a family to support and expenses and...
0: Neither fighting nor Ryan Wang makes sense in this situation. So he has to swallow his pride along with all the unused biochemical preparations he produced. So our man is literally stewing in his own juices. If this mentally stressful situation based on fear generated within oneself continues during rest time, it can have very unfavorable results. It can destroy rest, interrupt the body's normal regeneration processes, and even worse, it can trigger the nightmare of psychosomatic illnesses, which means diseases caused in the body by the mind. If the arteries of the stomach remain contracted due to a constant state of alarm, the innermost layer of the stomach wall will lock oxygen. The cells disintegrate, leaving the second layer unprotected, and then the acid in the stomach can act on that second layer. Literally, it burns its way through, and the result is a peptic ulcer. There are also problems in other areas. When the liver, spurred on by the constant imaginary danger, keeps sending more and more sugar into the bloodstream. Normally, an organ called the pancreas produces a substance called insulin, which keeps the blood sugar level balanced. However, after a long period, the pancreas can't keep up. As a result, there's a lot of sugar left in the blood.

0: disrupts the body's chemistry, and that can make it more susceptible to other illnesses. The list of tortures we can inflict on ourselves is endless, and all of them have the same result. Every aspect of health can be seriously affected if fear is constantly and unnecessarily triggered. But if this instinct is allowed to rest when there is no real danger, the body can function as it should. After all, most problems, whether real or imagined, are resolved quickly. And many situations that at first seem threatening turn out to exist only in our imagination.
1: Good morning, boss.
0: Yes. Light?
2: Clear?
0: Oh, yes. Very good morning, Sam. By using common sense, we can minimize the fears and tensions of life. And the balance of all sides of the health triangle is maintained.
3: If we truly know from scientific research and extensive studies that a significant 70% of our body's natural defenses, its robust immune system and overall well-being fundamentally come from or depend critically on our efficient digestion and the thorough assimilation of essential nutrients derived from the food we consume, then it becomes absolutely imperative. If we consistently fail to actively look for effective ways to genuinely eliminate chronic stress, to truly relax our minds and bodies, and to consciously strive to live a much calmer, more balanced and peaceful life, then we are inevitably going to negatively affect our fundamental health and our comprehensive well-being in a very significant and detrimental manner. Breathing awareness is something very important. The profound gift of truly believing in the power of science genuinely gives us a deeper and more comprehensive awareness. To achieve and maintain optimal health and well-being, we absolutely need to thoroughly understand what dedicated scientists meticulously discover through their extensive research, as they consistently reveal the fundamental truth about the intricate knowledge of our own human bodies. And that, in turn, makes us profoundly and truly aware of ourselves and the world around us. Another important thing is the motivation we have to move forward. That is the key to influencing all aspects of our lives, especially our metabolism. Suggestion, for example, is something very dangerous. It's like believing our own lies. For example, there are many patients who are given sugar pills as an experiment, being told they're medicine, and they actually work for them. This profoundly signifies that our well-being is intricately dependent upon the harmonious functioning of our cognitive mind, our inner spirit, and our robust physical body, all working in concert to effectively generate and sustain genuinely healthy and positive emotional states within us. Emotions that make our lives happy and help us make others happy too. That should be our goal. In Foods of Life, we are going to value and reclaim the good things that God offers us in nature to promote health. We're going to take another short break, and we'll be right back.

here at Alimentos de Vida to reclaim the essence of the good things God offers us. Imagine that I want to invite you to a revolution. A revolution to prosper. It's very easy to invite others, and people might say, if you're inviting me to a change that's about seeking innovative things, the latest from science, well, it's easy for everyone to want to collaborate with this plan. But it turns out that these days, when it comes to health, we need a revolution, but one that motivates us to go back, to adopt the lifestyles our ancestors used to have. And that doesn't mean we're

Is it that our parents or grandparents were smarter than us? No, that wasn't the case. But they did have less scientific knowledge than we do, yet their lives were simpler than ours. In trying to make life easier in these modern times, we haven't really gained many benefits in a lot of ways, because processed foods just don't nourish us the way grandma's recipes did. And that's why our health is somewhat affected, since processed foods contain various chemicals and substances that our bodies can't process. And they're loaded with sugars, for example, or chemicals that are toxic to our system. So, for example, high fructose corn syrup, which is a common sweetener that frequently gets added to the vast majority of processed drinks and many prepared foods, is significantly harder for the human body to properly process and metabolize than natural cane sugar. God offers us the best in nature. What happens is that in our desire to have greater productivity, so that food is enough for everyone and can reach everyone in an industrialized way, we've developed technology and science for the benefit of humanity when it comes to making sure that processed foods reach everyone. Our parents and grandparents in the past, they lived off the work of the land. Now we work the land in order to live. They grew and ate fresh foods, raised their own animals, treated their animals ethically and with care, and kept them in the backyard of their homes. Now we extensively process many of our foods, meticulously sanitize them, and frequently add various artificial preservatives. This comprehensive processing, in a significant way, also unfortunately makes them lose much of their inherent nutritional value. In the long run, this continuous consumption of processed foods has a profound and detrimental effect on our entire gastrointestinal tract, specifically impacting our delicate digestive system. Consequently, there is often very little or severely limited absorption of essential nutrients and vital minerals, leading to further health complications. All of the microbiota in our bodies, the probiotics, the healthy bacteria that live in us, are very poor, very undernourished. The foods we buy at the supermarket, already processed, are not as beneficial as a freshly harvested vegetable. The same goes for animals. We already know that our meats contain antibiotics and hormones. Motherhood has required them to also prevent diseases. I mean, it doesn't mean it's bad. It has brought benefits because there are far fewer deaths from diseases thanks to antibiotics. We're not going to eliminate science. But as we'll see throughout the program, we'll discover how many benefits we get when we go back to those traditions of our grandmothers who used to process their own food. The kitchen used to be a place where people actually cooked. Not like us now, who often just use it to heat things up in the microwave or defrost and quickly grab some of the instant food we live off of because we're always in a hurry. Not them, though. Our grandparents, for example, our grandmother would crack her own nuts, soak them for 12 hours, and remove all that bitterness. That taste that nuts usually have. Now, when we buy them, we know they all have that slightly bitter taste. And when we make grandma's recipe, it just doesn't taste the same because she took care of her little nuts, prepared her ingredients with so much care and quality that the flavor was completely different. But it can be really easy to try it out. With just a little effort, we can bring back those gifts our grandparents had. And here, we're going to give you some really easy methods to preserve our food again. They used to preserve them, for example, in holes in the ground. They used salt to keep food fresh. And they also used fermentation, which is what we're going to learn about in Alimentos de Vida. This fermentation helps keep food preserved, but also maintains the nutrients, vitamins, enzymes, and even creates good bacteria that benefit our digestion. So, with all the incredibly useful tools and resources we're going to have available in Alimentos de Vida, we're going to effectively replace those often highly processed, canned, or prepackaged foods we typically buy that unfortunately no longer possess the same nutritional value or inherent goodness.

Nutritional value. That's precisely why we are going to recover so many truly wonderful and fascinating things, so that you and I can more fully and deeply enjoy the exquisite art of living. Thinking in images is the best way to learn. Jesus spoke to us in parables so we could see things differently, using our imagination. He is the master par excellence of all time. To those he shared his message with, he would help them visualize in their minds the story, which always related to their own experience or tradition. When he tells us about the woman searching for the lost coin, we can put ourselves in her place. Imagine the scene, thinking that we are that woman. What woman, having 10 coins and losing one of them, does not light a lamp, sweep the house, and search carefully until she finds it? And when she finds it, she gathers her friends and neighbors and says, "Rejoice with me, for I have found the coin I had lost." I tell you, in the same way, there is joy among the angels of God over one sinner who repents. Jesus tells the story after the parable of the shepherd and his lost sheep, referring to how he welcomes sinners. This parable speaks to us about something that has been lost. Sometimes we have lost a relationship, and that loss causes us pain, the loss of someone who let us down. Sometimes we have lost our health. God was pleased that this woman searched so diligently for her lost coin and granted her to find it. In the same way, with that same diligence, let us strive to seek health, to obtain that which brings us well-being and is in accordance with God's will. And you will see that in this way, God Himself grants us health, the desire of our heart. At Alimentos de Vida, we are going to discover a new way to enjoy food that brings health and life. Thank you for joining us, friends, and we'll see you next week. Blessings.

I have found many difficult moments in my life where peace seemed to have gone away, and sometimes I realized that prayer is the way to get back to peace. And during those very difficult moments, I have found that if I just take the time and pray to God and really commit myself to trusting in Jesus, Jesus, I trust in you. When I do that, I always get this enormous feeling of peace coming into my heart, coming into my life. And somehow those problems, those difficult moments that I was having begin to wane away, begin to leave, begin to depart. It's that moment when you really realize that we have to trust in Jesus. And when you do that and you trust in God, then those problems, those difficult moments always seem to like go away, and solutions start coming up. And it's not a coincidence. You know, sometimes I think it's a coincidence, but it's not.

0: is God coming into my life and actually giving me that inner peace and to be able to work through and solve those problems. So for me, that inner peace comes through the trust in Jesus and trusting God.
1: There are many things I strive for in my life. One is I strive to lead a life of holiness, to lead a holy life. I strive to lead a life of prayer, a life of love to have. I pray to the Lord to have love in my heart. And one of the things that's very important to me is to have peace. I always pray to have peace in my heart, the peace that you can really only find in Jesus Christ. I'm blessed because I have a home that I find is filled with peace, and I just feel like I'm so fortunate and so blessed to have that in my life, in my home, to have a home life filled with peace, a family that brings me peace. And I know that when I don't feel a peace in my heart, I can find it in prayer. I can find it in the Blessed Sacrament. But having peace in our lives is one of the most important things that we can have as Christians.

My name is Mary Carmen Zakrysik, and I am from Carmel, Indiana. I'm a perpetual pilgrim on this year's 2026 National Eucharistic Pilgrimage. Right now I live